0: Nothing happening in the local scene.
1: Meadows Football Club taking on Ochunga today.
0: Lovely.
1: The old rivals.
0: Wow.
1: Head to head.
0: Is it?
1: And another local one we're going to get to before 10 o'clock today, because there is the return of the Messiah down there in Henley.
2: Get out.
1: It is quite extraordinary.
2: Silly thing to say.
1: Get on board the socials of Henley Football Club and have a look at our man strutting his stuff.
0: My daughter Riley Jarman did that.
1: 4:45 the Savo down at Henley Beach is going to be extraordinary. Andrew Jarman returns. 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

0: 23 minutes away from 10 o'clock, 104.7 Adelaide's Triple M. Dead Set Legends with Jars and Tomo this morning. No Fergus, we've lost him. He's out at Coffin Bay Fishing, can you believe it? A $100 voucher to give away to Total Tools. We'll do that just before 10 o'clock this morning. But our next guest, this man, 273 games at the highest level. He was an All-Australian and, most importantly, one Dead Set Legends episode under his belt.
1: Yeah,
0: Brody
1: nice.
0: Smith joins us right now. Morning, Smithers.
2: Hello, Andrew.
1: Hello, Brody. Andrew. Okay.
2: Well, interesting, I've got the phone call and Ferg's not in the studio, so there's a spare seat.
0: Yeah.
2: Feedback taken. Thanks.
0: That's yep. Good. How you going, boys? And it's not just the feedback from us, because we thought you were fantastic. But the wonderful Triple M family, Smithers, they don't miss anything.
1: No.
0: So let me read you out a text.
1: Yeah.
0: Brody Smith. This is the man that begged 20 times for rain in one show for a game of footy down there at Adelaide Oval. He has begged more than farmers of the Great Drought a couple of years back. It turns out it didn't matter. There wasn't one drop of rain down at Adelaide Oval, and the Crows banged on 12 in the second quarter. Isn't he a genius?
2: I was walking into the change rooms and I asked for the scores from one of the B graders on the weekend, and they said they've just kicked 10 goals, nothing in the second. I went, it was good to see a massive result. And then we go and play in Tassie where it's a dry night, but it's wet on the ground because it's so cold, and we get done. So
0: yeah.
2: I'm an idiot.
0: Yeah.
2: I'm an absolute idiot.
1: Now, you obviously had a day out for the Ramblers last week. How many goals did you kick, bro?
2: Nine.
1: So you kicked nine on one leg? One leg?
2: Yeah, I hurt the hammy in the first quarter.
1: Of course,
2: so and then my mates went down. Unfortunately, yep. Brian, one of my best mates, he's done his knee, so he's out for the year. And
1: bugger.
2: I was on the bench, and I said, well, I'll go sit in the goal square if you want. And the boys, to their credit, put it on an absolute platter for me. So, yeah, 8 in the second half to get us over the line.
0: Now, Smithers, is it fair to say you're getting more love from the advertiser now you've retired than you did in your current playing days?
2: I'll tell you, it's not just the advertiser as well. The Facebook comments on the Crows page, it's all, oh, get Smith back, we love Smith. It wasn't like that for 2 years, I can assure you.
0: Now, Smithers, very exciting news happened here at Triple M in the corridors throughout the week. They were speaking about it everywhere, but you're making your boundary riding debut tonight down at Adelaide Oval. Is this true?
2: Yeah. Yes, I am. So, yeah, Port Carlton tonight on the boundary, I believe. Our man Bernie will be throwing down to me from the box, so I can't wait. I'm excited, but I'm a little bit nervous. Don't know what to expect as well. Jars gave me a nice pep talk during the week, so I'm looking forward to it.
0: Well, what I thought, Smithers, is just to just a bit of a morale booster.
1: What's
0: I thought
1: this?
0: I could play some famous boundary riding moments from yesteryear. What my advice to you is, when they throw down to you, actually speak, unlike Blewett back in the day.
3: Let's head to Greg Blewett for Bob James Seabass.
4: Got nothing for you, mate.
3: Oh. Good on you, Bluey.
0: That's how we started that one, Smithers.
2: Yeah. That's not how the podcast goes, isn't it?
1: Jars and Bluey uncut.
0: Yep. And Dyson Heppel was his name. Dyson Heppel, who was the Essendon superstar. Here's how Bluey went.
3: Greg Blewett on the boundary.
5: Yeah, for those that have just joined us, Todd Marshall out late with a bad back. In came Georgiades and Dyson Heppel, sorry.
1: And that's why they sacked him, mate, after two games of white teeth.
2: He's captain of the footy club, so he should get that right.
0: Yeah.
1: So what are you going to bring to the table tonight doing the boundary? Because it is a big job.
2: Yeah, well, I don't know.
1: Okay, this is good.
2: See what the game presents, Jars.
1: Yeah, right.
2: Just play it by the moment, I think.
1: Yeah.
2: But you suggested that I sneak into the bar just to have a couple of sellers before I get on. But...
0: Yeah. That's the best way around it. The other thing is, in your favour, you've got two of the best callers going around in Chris Dittmeyer and Brenton Yates.
1: Yes.
0: You don't have Jars calling because when Timmy G was down on the boundary,
1: he copped it.
3: Nigel Smart looks like he's done his hamstring again, Tim Ginever.
6: He's not moving that bad, mate. He's probably not going as quick as he could, but I don't think he's done the hamming or he certainly hasn't pulled it.
3: Who's come off?
6: Nobody's come off yet. It was Hudson came on a minute ago for Leon Cameron.
3: Thank you very much. You're not doing your job, Timmy Ginever.
7: Stop playing those bloody tapes. Shit.
2: It just needs an answer, Giles. He's very demanding, aren't you?
0: Yeah. You're not doing your job, Timmy.
7: Get out.
0: Oh, bro. Smithers, all the very best tonight, mate. Go and get them, and good luck today. Who are you playing?
2: No, I'm out. I'm done.
1: He's done.
0: You're done?
1: He's done a hammy.
2: I'll be in the coach. It's gone, mate. I'm telling you.
0: Mate, you've kicked eight in the second half. I reckon you could roll out again.
2: Well, I did think about it, but I've got Streaky Bay next week.
1: Of course, fill your pockets up again.
0: I love your stuff, mate. All the best tonight.
2: Cheers, boys.
0: There he is.
1: That's going to be a very good experience for our bro.
0: Yeah. So how did you go with the calling back in the day?
1: Not good. Not good at all. I was doing it with James Brayshaw, as we know. Jimmy's one of our better callers, but no good, mate. I went from that to special comments, got bored, and then went down to the boundary line, got three parts most games. They'd come down to me, and I was in the bar getting some, because I started buying beers for the locals, and I forgot that I had to. Darren Jarman's just come off with a slight hamstring, and they go, Jars, are you there?
0: Three West End states.
1: And then I'd come back, g'day boys, what's going on? Where have you been? I had to get some frothies.
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11: 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In Salisbury, the lights are playing up at the Park Terrace level crossing, and in Plimpton, there's major works this morning through the Anzac Highway Marion Road intersection. Speeds are down to 40 and lane restrictions apply there. 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That's the latest traffic on Adelaide's 104.7 Triple M.
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0: Not too far away from Josh Carr. We'll get to him just after 10 o'clock, 104.7 Adelaide's at Triple M, the Dead Set Legends, Jars and Tomo. This morning, no Callum Ferguson. And I tell you what, Jars.
1: Yes, mate.
0: Some things come across my desk late late in the week, yeah, and then sometimes early on a Saturday morning.
1: Yeah,
0: and
1: what do you got?
0: This morning was just absolutely yum, yum, yum.
1: Okay.
0: The Henley Sharks Football and Netball Club on Instagram have put up, can you believe it?
1: Mm.
0: Andrew Jarman will make his debut today in the D grade. Extraordinary circumstances.
1: How is it extraordinary?
0: The former Adelaide Crow and Jewel McGarry medalist will start in the guts alongside his son, Stephen Jarman.
1: I'm playing with my son, Stephen, which I can't wait.
0: This is unbelievable. Yeah. So 4:45
1: yes, sir.
0: Tonight, straight after the A grade, you do not want to miss this. At Shark Park, the D grade, Andrew Jarman, Stephen Jarman, the combo is back.
1: Yeah, looking forward to it. My son's played a lot of premierships at Henley. They're playing Flinders Park today, so the grudge match is on. And also, it's the past players down at the Shark Park.
0: So you might be a little bit later on, Juice.
1: Well, I don't know. No doubt I'll get some comments, but I'm looking forward to it, having some fun. The D's are great lads down there. Chappie's our coach, player coach, big plugger at full forward.
0: Mm-hmm.
1: So, yeah, looking forward to it. And you know what? I'm just going to keep playing until I drop.
0: Yeah, I like that.
1: Who cares about age?
0: Now, Jazz, yes, my intel is that you've made an immediate impact on that club.
1: No, I haven't.
0: You have.
1: What have I done?
0: By going out to training.
1: Mm.
0: And potentially taking some drills.
1: No,
0: have you not reinforced yourself and taking drills?
1: No, the coach Chappie has said, would you like to take some drills? Can you help out? And I've said, look, if you need me to help you out, I can.
0: Yep.
1: And
0: you did.
1: Yeah, we've had four sessions.
0: Did you have them humming? With a bit of five-star handball, boys. Three-man weave to finish.
1: Yeah, we always do the three-man weave. And they do this Channel 9 drill, which just bores me to tears, so I didn't do that.
0: So you had to chop and change it. So you're sitting out at the...
1: Look, I'm going to have some fun today with my son. Oh, so we're playing good. Port Districts.
0: I like it. Now, I want to go to the phones on this.
1: Oh, we're going to the phones.
0: 133353. When did you play with your kid? Sport with your kid, because okay. I reckon this is a massive moment, mate. This is you, and you've done it before as well, haven't you?
1: Oh, yeah, a long time ago, but I'm really, because Stefan said, if you play, because I've been training just to stay fit, you know, now I'm not coaching anymore. And I said, yeah, and I thought, you know what, why not have a kick, you know? And he said, all right, I'm in. So they're more pumped about Stefan than me, which is good because they love him down there. And, so I can't wait to do something with my son, which is really important.
0: This is awesome. So if it's father, son, if it's mother, daughter with the netball.
1: Doesn't matter.
0: Tennis, whatever sport. When did you play sport with your kid? We've got a $100 voucher to give away as well. Actually, lots of these $100 vouchers, all thanks to Total Tools.
1: Yeah.
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1: They love you.
0: No, they're good people.
1: I've got one more thing to achieve before I drop off this the face of this earth.
0: What's that?
1: Is to play with my grandson William Andrew Miles.
0: Oh, that would be up there.
1: He's only 3.5.
0: Oh, okay, so we've got this extraordinary. We could do that. When did you play with your grandson after 10? But we'll do. When did you play with your kid? Sport with your kid. We'll do it next. 133353 $100 vouchers to give away. Total Tools, 111.

0: little bit of Gunners for a Saturday morning. How good? 3 minutes away from 10 o'clock. It is Triple M's Dead Set Legends with Jazz and Tomo this morning. No Callum Ferguson off fishing in Coffin Bay.
1: It's disappointing.
0: He's chosen fishing over the Dead Set Legends, which is extraordinary. We'll get to that after 10 o'clock. But right now, Jazz, we're going to the phones on 133353. Sport with your kid. You've got a big, big day.
1: Yeah, looking forward to playing with my my beautiful son, Stephen Andrew Jarman. We're playing for the Henley Footy Club today in the D's. C7.
0: How good.
1: In the old Metro Footy Comp. So 133353. Let's go to Rowan of Mount Barker. G'day, mate.
2: G'day, boys. How are you going?
1: Yeah, good. When did you play with your lovely children?
2: Look, it was my daughter, Georgia, and I reckon this was about 14 years ago. She would have been 10.
1: Yeah.
2: And we were at the Baduri Camel Races, and they had a woodchop competition, and she was desperately keen to go into it. So she roped Dad in, and we went in the woodchop competing against all these young jackaroos from all the local stations. We were terrible, but we had a crack. We had to keep the piece of wood. She brought that home as a souvenir.
1: How beautiful is that, mate?
0: And great memories, Rowan, no doubt.
2: Oh, brilliant. It was great, Dad.
1: Well done, mate. Thanks for that, Rowan. Thank Have a good day, much. Buddy.
0: Cheers. Shano at Henley Beach. Shano, did you play with your kid? What happened?
3: Yeah, g'day, guys. Quite a few years ago, moved over to Taiwan. And we hooked up with a cricket team over there called the Taiwan Devils. My son was 14, loved his cricket. And, he said, I want to go out and play, but you have to play, Dad. And I said, yeah, all right. And in our first game, he took the ball. I was a wicket keeper. He got a fifer, got his name in the Taipei Times over there.
4: Brilliant.
3: And we got the magic daily, bowl daily, court daily behind the stump. So it was bloody magnificent.
1: How good is it, Shane?
0: That's awesome.
1: How good is it?
3: Oh, it was the best time of my life.
1: Yeah.
3: I did coach him in an under-16s grand final as well for Mitchum, and we actually played the Goody Saints, and that was bloody brilliant as well.
1: Well done, mate.
0: That's good. Great memories.
3: Hey, Andrew, good luck for today.
1: Cheers, mate. Yeah, looking forward.
3: I've got a bit of a thing. I play golf every Friday.
1: Yeah,
3: I actually play with your brother.
1: And
3: we're talking about, he said he might pop down to Henley today.
1: I know.
3: And I said, are you going to go and watch your brother play? He said, why would I want to watch an old has-been play? He said, no, I'm going to watch my nephew.
1: And he'll be frothed up too. Good on you, Shane. Hey, Rach from Clare. Good morning. Hello, Rachel.
5: Hello. How are you going?
1: Good.
0: You play with your kid, Rach? What happened?
5: Oh, I played with my girls at netball in Gawler, probably about when they were about 7 or 8, 12, 15 years ago, and we had a mum's first kids game, and they tripped me over, and I ended up with a black eye.
0: Oh, no. What have they done that for, Rach?
5: I don't know, but we were just playing netball. We're trying to teach the girls to play a little bit better, and we thought it'd be a great idea to have mum's first the girls. And yeah, I got tripped over and hit my head and ended up with a black eye.
0: Oh, paid the price.
1: Badge of honour.
0: Paid the price. Thank you very much.
1: Keep them coming, mate.
0: Tommy Boy, the king of Davern Park. I tell you what, he was dominant.
6: Boy.
0: The 3000 show the other night, this man on fire, walking around with a bloody crown on his head.
1: Did
0: Good
1: he?
0: Morning, great man.
6: I was on fire. I
1: tell you that
6: much.
1: The boy.
0: Play with your kid. What happened?
6: Well, it's not playing with kids. Being the Davern Park Royals, we're a family of six boys. We had no dad being at Davern Park. So I was the youngest, had five older brothers. We all played for Salisbury North in the C grade.
0: Ah, oh, that's brilliant.
1: Yeah, good.
0: Yeah, good.
6: Yeah.
0: Great
6: time. I
0: times.
6: Wasn't actually playing. My nickname's Sticks. I was running boundary, doing a bit of dodginess on the side.
1: Doing deals.
6: I didn't get the build that my brothers got.
1: Well done, King.
0: Yeah, I like it. Where are we going, Juice?
1: Dover Gardens. Good morning, Braden.
7: G'day, Jars, Tomo.
0: How are you, mate?
7: I want to talk about my dad. I played three cricket premierships with One Tree Hill with him, who's Andrew's cousin, Brenton Jarman.
1: Yeah.
0: Wow.
7: And it's one of the best things I've ever done.
1: Hmm.
7: So have fun with Steph today, Andrew.
1: Good on you, mate.
7: Dad was the star. In two of those grand finals, he made 80-odd not out, and he was pushing 60 at the time.
1: Wow.
7: And you know he's still playing. He loves playing in the over 60s now.
1: Yeah, well, he's going to play. You and your dad are going to play with me at Flinders Park this summer anyway, so.
7: Yeah, no, we can't wait. It's going to be Court Jarman, Bolt Jarman.
1: No, this is good.
0: was good. We need a Jarman.
1: Good on you, Brad.
0: Fantastic.
1: Good boy, mate.
0: I like
1: good
0: it.
1: Calls, Tomo.
0: Great calls. Well done. Well, I like Shano at Henley Beach.
1: Done.
0: Play with your son in Taiwan.
1: Yeah, like it.
0: 14 years old. Like dominated it. There. $100 voucher to Shano of Henley Beach. 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
10: 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In Mawson Lakes, there's a crash on Salisbury Highway just before Elder Smith, causing delays for outbound. And in Regency Park, a breakdown on South Road near Werriga Street affecting citybound. 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T's and C's apply. That's the latest traffic on Adelaide's 104.7 Triple M.
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30: Hey there, I'm Stephen Joyce. 3 people are dead after a serious crash in Sydney's south overnight. Police say an Audi and Toyota collided, with one vehicle found rolled over on its roof. It's also been reported the driver of the Audi had left a welfare check earlier on before the tragic situation. Detective Acting Superintendent Graham Hibbs has been asked if drugs may have been involved.
31: That is a line of inquiry that we are looking at the moment.
30: A Queensland man will face court today after allegedly posting extremist content online. Police say the 48-year-old used an encrypted social media platform to encourage violence against political institutions. The family of a Victorian police sergeant who died while hiking Peru's Inca Trails say they're heartbroken. 52-year-old Matthew Patton fell to his death this week while trekking to Machu Picchu. And the public health risk in Democratic Republic of Congo has been raised to very high by the World Health Organization. It comes after more than 170 suspected deaths from Ebola and possible cases at 750.
9: Feel good when Kenar Tyre makes your job easy? 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
4: Triple M Adelaide. Sport.
30: Another win for the dominant Dockers, defeating the Saints by 5 goals overnight. Justin Longmuir admitting, though, he was a little worried heading into the contest.
32: Probably less experienced team than we've had in the past, playing a team that were pretty experienced. I think they're the fourth most experienced team of the round in terms of age. So there's a little bit of a worry there, but I thought we had a lot of players step up.
30: Their 10th straight win is now a club record. While earlier on, the Tigers won Dreamtime at the G, beating Essendon by 3 goals.
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34: You are wrong! 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
4: Then you're like us. 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
30: A possible shower across Adelaide today. We're heading for 20 degrees. More showers tomorrow. We're set to reach 19. Loz has really been a fortune, has hit $5,000. Guess what's in her trash to win the cash Monday morning with Roo, Dits and Loz. And they'll also reveal your next clue on Triple M.
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5: Triple M's Dead Set Legends with Jars, Ferg and Tomo. 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
8: 10 o'clock family, great to have your company. 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Then Triple M are rocking football. Jars and Tomo this morning. Can you believe it? Callum Ferguson out again. This time fishing.
10: Yeah. Nothing surprises me with these.

0: Like last week, you got Brody Smith in to fill in.
1: Mm.
0: And that went well.
1: Yeah, he was absolutely brilliant. I'm hearing the fish are laughing at Ferg at
0: they
1: the
0: are.
1: Moment. Yeah,
0: they
1: yeah.
0: are. They're not biting his bloody bait. No. They're going like nowhere near it.
1: Hey, we just took some calls in the 9 o'clock Great hour calls. As well on 133.53. Talking about Jazz, playing with your kids, because there's a big game this afternoon, 4:45 down at Shark Park. You're lacing the boots up with your son, Stefan.
0: Yes, my beautiful son, Steph, will play for the Henley Footy Club. They got a big day today. They're playing their arch rivals, Flinders Park, and then they've got a past players day.
1: Oh, this is exciting.
0: What'd I say? Yes. But anyway, looking forward to it. Also, celebrating Maz's birthday.
1: Ah, brilliant. How good.
0: Happy birthday, Maz. We all love you.
1: Mm-hmm.
0: And your present will be coming tonight.
1: Yep. A couple of texts that have come through here. Don't worry about going to the power tonight, boys. There'll be a bigger crowd at Henley over for Jars Farnham's 47th comeback.
0: I've never had any comebacks. That's Tone Zone.
1: Yeah.
0: From a good mate, Tone.
1: Ah, okay.
0: Yeah.
1: This is bigger than LeBron playing with his own son in the NBA.
0: No,
1: go well, Jars.
0: Oh, they're very kind. And some lovely text messages coming through.
1: Yeah.
0: Because the fans or the family that did call through love playing with their son and daughter.
1: Brilliant. And Bernie Vince has texted you as well.
0: Oh, our board.
1: How good, eh?
0: Yeah, well, he won 6 premierships with his dad.
1: Had the opportunity.
0: The late Farmer Tim at the Stansbury Cricket Club. Yeah.
1: Unbelievable.
0: So, Burn, he'd be, where is Burn?
1: He'd be on his way in. He's
0: of course he will.
1: Saturday rub from 11 o'clock. Let's do this.
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3: Turn it up, baby.
2: It's Jars Jam.
0: What have you got?
1: Not good. Not good.
0: What's happened?
1: Because we're not doing Jars Jam today.
0: Why?
1: Because last week we had Brody's banger. We had Brody
0: Smith. That is a disgrace.
1: Brody Smith come in with Brody's banger.
0: Well.
1: And there's no Brody Smith.
0: No,
1: here.
0: That is plagiarism at its best.
1: But I'm here. And this is Tomo's tune.
0: No, it's not.
1: This is Tomo's tune.
0: Don't hijack it.
1: In.
0: What?
1: This has to happen.
0: No.
1: It is happening.
0: What do you mean?
1: Scott Pendlebury plays game number 433 today.
0: Congratulations, Scott. Selling 12 jumpers he's going to play in.
1: So here's a song about the great man, Scott Pendlebury. Jars Jam, live.
4: 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Do a little half-step thing, suddenly

0: winery. What a diverse skill set, pedigree. Though I'd like to buy a red, his cheapest drug is 150. I'm not made of money, pedigree. And it was free.
1: Yeah. How good.
2: Absolutely brilliant.
1: Jazz Jam's a cracker today.
3: And he sung that to the boys.
1: Ben Henry, he performed that to the Collingwood players a couple of years ago. And we are changing tack right now because the senior coach of the Port Adelaide Football Club has been good enough to jump on board on game day. We're running a couple of minutes late, so we're going to go straight into it. Josh Carr. Carrie, good morning to you.
4: Good morning, fellas. Thanks for having me.
1: Firstly, did you like that song as well? You would have heard that. Just a quick word on Scotty Pendlebury. This is an incredible effort today.
4: Yeah, it is. It's amazing when you look at his career from when he started to, his ability to maintain the form and still have influence on the group and team is outstanding, really.
3: Now, Josh, your boys, obviously, tonight, very important game against Carlton, who found a little bit of form last week. Three straight losses. What's the hard truths that you had to confront this week with your playing group?
4: Yeah, not necessarily hard truths, Jars. It's just about, obviously us, looking at last week's game and seeing the areas that we needed to be better on, and in particular, probably the contest and being able to handle the heat, but not cough up the footy. Obviously, the conditions played a part in that, and probably more amplified your ability to maintain the footy and not give it up in the contest. And-

0: any better.
1: Joshy, what about the responsibility right now? Do you think the coaches, and obviously you're still learning about this brutal competition, your leadership, the system, or is it the player execution?
0: Oh, no, it's a bit of everything, Jars. Like, it's, you know, it's us just obviously exploring what our best football looks like. Yeah. And we've showed glimpses of that through the season. And, you know, we had those three games that were really, really close. And obviously had the game against Geelong where we were outstanding. So I think there's a picture there for everyone to see, and a picture especially for the players to believe in. It's about consistency and continuity and making sure, you know, the group that we put out there, doesn't matter who it is, that we play our brand of footy. And I think we've done that. Yeah. I think we've played a brand of footy that everyone believes in. You know, executing it under pressure is probably the big one. But the great thing about, I guess, what we've done this year, there are players out there that haven't played a lot of AFL footy, and they're getting the experience, and that's not a cop-out. It's just what it is. It's, you know, like we're getting games into some players, and we're finding new players and exploring what our list looks like.
2: Carrie, you mentioned those three tight losses. You know, obviously the showdown was one that you just, you know, you should have won, and extremely unlucky not to, no doubt about that. So how hard is it and how difficult is it with this playing group as well? You know, it's a young team that you get them so close, and they can't quite taste that success in one of those three games. Do you worry about that, you know, that we're so close but yet so far with a drop-off in the group?
0: Well, I guess I don't worry about it. But what you do, you know, we've all been around football for a long time, and you guys have been there and understand that, and it can build up on a group. There's no doubt about that. And how did we come out of it? I thought the last couple of weeks, obviously the Bulldogs game in particular, I didn't think we played overly well for majority of that game. And I thought Gold Coast, we played well in patches. You know, the back end of that second quarter where they kicked those five in a row really, really hurt us. So the confidence in the group, it's, you know, like, it's still there, it's in the game, but we do know that, you know, when you bank wins together and you build those little wins on top of each other, confidence grows. And probably the opposite to that is when you lose a few of those close games, can you have some doubts? There's no doubt about that, you know, like you can. But that's just part of learning and part of gaining the experience through those games. When you come out the other side and you bank a few wins in a row, those losses actually turn into some confidence in those wins that you put together.
1: Chatting with Port coach Josh Carr. What do you want to see from Todd Marshall tonight, Josh?
0: Yeah, look, Toddy's going to play forward. So that's the first thing. And it's obviously something that comes natural to him.
1: Yeah.
0: Now, I'm not expecting any miracles with him going there. It's about him giving us a contest. You know, obviously supporting Witters and George in particular, take a little bit of heat away from those guys, but spread the load and also have some experience down there. So that's what I'm looking for. You know, it'll be obviously nice if he hits the scoreboard, but at the same time, it's a bigger picture than that.
2: What's the big takeaways that you have from Carlton? Obviously a bit of a sugar hit last week. They bounced back after Michael Voss had departed and Josh Fraser had come in. Do you expect the same with them tonight, Joshy?
0: Yeah, well, in the end, they closed out the game. You know, like the build up to then, whether it's the pressure or whatever it was, you know, their first halves are outstanding, and they drop away. Where, you know, last week they were able to close that game out. You know, you look at their midfield; it's still a pretty handy midfield that they got there, and they got obviously the keys in. Obviously Mackay Ford of the footy as well. They've obviously lost Wiedering, which hurts them a touch, but you know, I guess the freshness of new voices, and in particular, you know, obviously in season, they'll be playing with a bit of freedom.
2: Now, Jazz, Josh is just, this is a man of highest integrity.
1: Absolutely.
2: Do you know why? Because the last time he was brought onto the Dead Set Legends, he got forced this question, which was just horrendous. Let's have a listen and recap.
1: Josh, before we let you go, the comp and the standard's gone up another level this year so far after round four. What do you think? Forgotten the question. What was I going to say to you, Joshy? Sorry, mate.
2: Big day watching Sturt was the last time prior, Joshy. Thanks so much for jumping on board.
1: Sorry, mate.
0: No, you're good boy. Nothing I don't expect from you, Jars. You're a good man, and you're all right. I'll let you go.
1: Let me go this time.
2: I love it. He had a big day yesterday as well, surprisingly. So anyway, Joshy, all the very best tonight, mate. Appreciate your time.
0: Thanks, guys.
2: Good on you.
1: Front's up. Win, lose, or draw, fronts up.
2: Yeah, we like him.
1: Like that, and he's building a nice group. You know, it's going to take a couple of years, but he'll get the team he wants.
2: Yep.
1: So there's some boys that need to play well tonight, and that's why I asked about Tony Marshall.
2: Yep.
1: He needs to get some string some real good games together, Toddy. So up forward, let's just see what he can do.
2: Triple M rocking football tonight. Looking forward to that. Dance of the week next here. It's the Dead Set Legends.
1: What do you want?
2: Triple M, Bernie Vince has walked in the building. We'll find out a bit more next. Triple M.

0: 104.7 Adelaide's Triple M, the Dead Set Legends. Jars and Tomo this morning. Let's do this.
1: Triple M's Dead Set Legends.
2: That's dumb.
3: Stupid bloody peacock head.
1: Dunce of the week.
2: You idiot.
4: I target someone, don't
0: you
4: I?
0: Do.
4: It yeah. could be anyone.
0: It's brutal.
4: All right? It's just a dunce.
0: Mm-hmm.
4: I go, oh, well, roll my eyes and go, oh, what are you doing? You were nearly there.
0: Nearly?
4: Yeah, you.
0: What for?
4: And your mate, Callum Ferguson.
0: Why?
4: But I've gone for Crows' Josh Rochelli.
0: Oh,
4: he's my dunce of the week.
0: What's happened?
4: For the F, well, for the F, the power written on the post-match footballing showdown,
0: okay.
4: which, as we know, ended up with a 9-year-old girl after the showdown. And he signed it with Rash. Love, Rash.
0: Yep.
4: Kisses, kisses. Mate, come on, Rash.
0: Mm.
4: You're better than that, son. Mm. Grow up. You can't be doing that kind of garbage.
0: Hanging a fence, is it?
4: And you reckon it was all right?
0: Well, it's not terrible, terrible.
4: Oh, well, what do you mean terrible, terrible? You don't leave F,
0: nah.
4: It doesn't matter if you don't like Port Adelaide, but don't be careful because those footage go to the kids.
0: High emotion.
4: I don't care. He's a talent. Mm. And also, just stop flopping, young man.
0: Oh, God.
4: That's a dunce as well.
0: So
4: actually, he's a double dunce.
0: He's a double dunce.
4: He's gone in as a double dunce. Time has settled down.
0: Okay.
4: Maybe mature slightly.
0: Mm.
4: But don't lose some of your razzmatazz,
0: yep.
4: but back it up. You've got to get to the old Scott Pendlebury school of consistency.
0: Okay.
4: That's where he's got to go.
0: Yep.
4: Don't hold your tongue.
0: How's
4: if you're going to say something, say it.
0: How's your backyard? Is it pretty clean over the years from...
4: what, things a dance?
0: That, yeah, no. Might, you know, maybe playing up to the crowd or...
4: Yeah, but you've got to back it in.
0: Mm-hmm.
4: You've got to back yourself in, but you've got to follow up
0: yep.
4: and make sure you get the numbers to do that kind of stuff.
0: Potential profanities, said.
4: You know. Where? What? So I'm a dunce now.
0: Well, you're a dunce. Yeah.
4: Anyway,
0: yeah.
4: Come on, mate.
0: You're the dunce of the decade.
4: I hope Josh went to the family home to apologise, eyeball to eyeball. Don't get a Crows official to do it.
0: Yeah.
4: Over the phone. Is that fair?
0: Yeah, that's
4: He's
0: fair.
4: My dunce of the week.
0: Okay. Well
4: and
0: played.
4: You keep that up. You'll be on next week.
0: I'll be happy for it. Are you done?
4: Yeah, I'm done.
0: Okay. Dunce of the week. Triple M.
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7: 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In Regency Park, there's a breakdown on South Road near Werriga Street affecting Citybound, and in Plimpton, major works this morning through the Anzac Highway Marion Road intersection. Speeds are down to 40 and lane restrictions apply there. 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That's the latest traffic on Adelaide's 104.7 Triple M.
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4: 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It's a fantastic club, magnificent facility. So well done to everyone down there. That was Daz Hawkins, the president of that football
0: club.
4: Good
0: on you, Daz.
4: So we're seeing a lot more community clubs getting some new facilities.
0: Revamped.
4: Well, Henley Footy Club, I think they're getting a brand new $10 million facility.
0: Henley as well?
4: They need $3 million.
0: Mm. Well, they'll need a bit more after you ask for your match payment today. 4:45 the D-grade. If you missed it, Andrew Jarman in. This is huge.
4: Oh. Stop it. Hey, Richmond defeated a soulless Essendon Football Club by 18 points last night at the G for the Dreamtime game, which is fantastic. Bombers are one win from 11. They're sitting bottom of the ladder as we speak. And for me, I hope Brad Scott's having some dialogue with key people about maybe stepping down.
0: You think he should?
4: Do a Michael Voss.
0: Mm.
4: You know, put the club first. Ooh. They always talk about that.
0: Yeah.
4: You know, I know it's a tough call and I'm not, you know, I don't like picking on coaches, but they're just not responding, mate. And yes, they've got some injuries, but so has not 17 other clubs.
0: Yeah, well, Richmond were riddled as well.
4: Riley Filthorpe cops a week for that gut punch. Mm. Riley, Thilly, you're better than that, son. You know the rules. So I wouldn't play Tex today.
0: You wouldn't?
4: Against Glenelg, nah, and the Crows Sandford
0: Pull
4: team.
0: Pull him out.
4: I reckon, because now we'll need him.
0: Mm.
4: Anyway, Port Carlton tonight, we just spoke to Josh Carr. All the best, mate. Toddy Marshall up forward, which is going to be eyes on him.
0: Yep.
4: What, 35, 40 tonight?
0: Yeah, well, if they get 35,
4: they'd
0: be great.
4: Okay, you're happy with that?
0: Yep.
4: Yeah, but Carlton, we don't know what they're going to bring.
0: No.
4: But anyway, important game for Port, Adelaide.
0: Weedering out. Huge.
4: Big.
0: Yeah.
4: Oh,
0: huge.
4: Good call.
0: Yep.
4: Wow.
0: Big news.
4: That changes the dynamics of tonight. Good
0: does.
4: Call. Well done. All the best to Scott Pendlebury on playing his game 4-3-3. We'll probably never see this level of consistency ever again.
0: Well said.
4: At 38 years old.
0: Well
4: I'm
0: said.
4: Telling you now, mate, he's a Rolls Royce.
0: Yep.
4: Keep playing, Scotty. Keep playing to your 60.
0: Mm-hmm.
4: All right. 36 has got their man. Am I going too long?
0: No,
4: where's
0: go
4: my
0: for
4: bed?
0: It. Just here, mate.
4: New coach Trevor Gleeson, 5-time NBL Championship coach. This deal was done months ago, hence Mike Wells quit.
0: That was the that mail in. That you dropped in 9 o'clock hour.
4: Oh, so too much. And then there's some sample. Oh, I did that one. Sample footy.
0: Yeah.
4: I've done that. Bernie Vince is in the house. Yeah, that's a score.
0: That'll do.
4: Yeah, I reckon.
0: All thanks to Country Living Homes, a multi-award winning builder. Country Living Homes, are you a bloody beauty? Don't know what's happening next. No idea. Jazz, can you hook something? What's happening? No clue. Dead Set Legends. She's shambolic in here. No Ferguson. 22 minutes away from 11, Triple M.

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1: Another Dead Set Legends special investigation.
0: Oh, this is concerning.
2: Yes, I received some information the other day because Tomo. What's your first name?
0: Mark.
2: Mark,
0: yep.
2: Tomo.
0: Yep.
2: Everyone calls you Tomo. I actually didn't even know what your first name was. You love piling on other announcers and individuals, and nothing comes back your way. You're a lot like Bernie Vince. Try and stay squeaky clean.
0: No, well, that's just
2: but
0: what
2: don't
0: we do.
2: Like the criticism coming your way.
0: No,
2: I received some information which was damning regarding you when you first started a relationship, right?
0: Yes.
2: Now, I want you to confirm this.
0: Yep.
2: When you first started radio school, you were living in Strath, is that correct?
0: Yeah, correct. Yeah, yeah.
2: And you would often stay at this young lady's place in Adelaide.
0: Uh-huh.
2: You did arrive with a Woolies bag for an overnight bag that was usually just clothes, which you wanted washed. Is that correct? Even though you didn't really know this young lass well.
0: No.
2: But you demanded that you wash your filthy clothes in an overnight bag.
0: No, that's not quite.
2: You'd always sleep on her side of the bed, even though you weren't boyfriend and girlfriend. Did you steal her phone charger because you had to get up earlier in the morning than she? Yep.
0: This is sort of all leading one way.
2: And this young lass was working at Baker's Delight in Norwood. Is that true? So you would leave in the morning on with footy shorts, a cheese and bacon roll for the ride back up the freeway. Yes or no?
0: That's all leaning sort of correct
2: and
0: at this stage.
2: And this was all before you were boyfriend and girlfriend. You stalked this poor girl. You're a fair dinkum stalker. Yes or no? Is this all correct?
0: Yeah, it's all correct
2: it's
0: at this
2: all
0: stage.
2: Correct.
0: Yes.
2: Yeah.
0: Oh,
2: honestly, mate, you did more tracking with this poor young lass than the Australian Post. Good morning.
0: That's fair.
2: Welcome to Triple M.
0: Who's this?
2: Hello.
3: Good morning.
2: Good morning.
0: Oh, no.
2: Can you just tell us who you are and how you're related to this young Tomo?
3: Related. I'm indeed married to young Tomo.
0: Yeah, my beautiful wife, Charlie. Good morning, lovely.
2: Lovely.
3: Good morning.
2: And now, can you confirm this information, which I've dug deep, Charlie Thompson?
3: Yes. It is very, very, very much true.
2: Ashamed of yourself.
0: Yeah, no,
2: mate.
0: But
2: you ought to be ashamed
0: love,
2: of yourself.
0: Love, I come around with the greatest intentions, didn't I?
3: And a lot of washing.
2: And pinched your phone charger.
0: Yeah.
3: He did, yes.
0: Yeah.
3: He did.
0: And love.
2: Love.
0: Because this is true. And
3: look, sometimes he would even hang his jocks over my photo frames and things in my room jars.
2: Disgraceful behaviour. Who do you think you are, you hillbilly? So, Charlie, where did you end up meeting this knucklehead?
3: In the woolshed, actually.
0: Hey, Juice, it worked out well. Don't worry about
2: she
0: that.
2: She wants out.
0: Hey, no, she's she absolutely loves it. Charles, the
2: you
0: wonderful
2: lady. You
0: left
2: your jocks over her photos.
0: I did. Now, and it is still true.
2: He's blushing.
0: It is still true that I did flog the right side of the bed.
2: Oh,
0: and, well, it's fair to say over the past decade I've stayed there less.
2: Charlie, thanks for confirming that special investigation. Good luck with it all.
3: Okay.
2: You really do.
3: Yeah.
2: You need to get out, love.
0: I love you, love. I can't wait to catch up this afternoon.
2: God. Well done, Charlie.
3: Have a good morning.
2: Thanks,
3: love. See you guys. Bye.
0: So, notice,
2: who do you think you are?
0: She never says I love you back to me, mate. I think she wants out.
2: She just texts Jars, please help. I want out.
0: That's crook. Triple M.
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6: 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In Regency Park, there's a breakdown on South Road near Werriga Street affecting city bound, and in Plimpton, major works this morning through the Anzac Highway Marion Road intersection. Speeds are down to 40 and lane restrictions apply there. 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Now that's mighty good lunch value at Faster Pasta. That's the latest traffic on Adelaide's 104.7 Triple M.
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0: Tracy Chapman to see us out. 104.7 Adelaide's Triple M Dead Set Legends, Jazz and Tomo today. No Ferguson. He is out there fishing, which is quite extraordinary, Juice.
1: Yes, absolutely. Good 2 hours. We had a lot of fun. Joshy Carr's up and about. Yeah. So really important for the boys tonight. Just get that four-quarter consistency. We don't know what Carlton will bring tonight, but Port Adelaide need a win.
0: No doubt about that. Text line blew up today, 0488851047. Aaron sent through. Good morning, Dead Set Legends. Unlike the great Rex Hunt, the fish would kiss Ferg and throw him back.
1: Great text message.
0: Might be true. Now, good luck this afternoon.
1: Thanks, mate.
0: 4:45 Shark Park.
1: Yeah. Looking forward to it. Playing with my son. I'm going to enjoy every minute. And, looking forward to having a beer with him after the game.
0: Should be absolutely brilliant. Triple M rocking football straight after the Saturday rub. So make sure you consume that. And we just saw Bernie Vince, actually. He's got a full book of Enough of the Week. So we're looking forward to that. Have a great day. Enjoy the rest of the weekend. See you, bye.
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5: 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Look out at Plimpton, there's major works this morning through the Anzac Highway Marion Road intersection. Speeds are down to 40 and lane restrictions apply there. Speeds also reduced at Seaton for level crossing works on Trimmer Parade near Tapleys Hill Road. 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Only at Freedom. That's the latest traffic on Adelaide's 104.7 Triple M.
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27: Hey there, I'm Stephen Zoyce. Three people have died in a head-on collision in the early hours of this morning. An Audi and Toyota crashing in Sydney's south, one of the cars ending up on its roof.
28: It was a horrific scene, I can tell you that. And if you've seen any images from down there, it wouldn't be nice for any person to see that scene that occurred last night or this morning.
27: Detective Acting Superintendent Graham Hibbs there. He says police had tried to speak with the Audi driver at a home not long before the incident, but he left before they could talk. Police say they've busted a meth trafficking syndicate in Melbourne's eastern suburbs. Seven people are facing serious drug charges following a series of raids. The family of an Aussie man who tragically died in Peru while walking the Inca Trail to Machu Picchu say they're shattered. 52-year-old Victorian Police Sergeant Matthew Patton fell to his death while trekking this week. And in the US, Director of National Intelligence Tulsi Gabbard has stepped down from her role. It comes after her husband was diagnosed with a rare form of bone cancer.
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27: Another win for the dominant Dockers, defeating the Saints by 5 goals overnight. Justin Longmuir admitting, though, he was a little worried heading into the contest.
29: Probably less experienced team than we've had in the past, playing a team that were pretty experienced. I think they're the fourth most experienced team of the round in terms of age. So there's a little bit of a worry there, but I thought we had a lot of players step up.
27: Their 10th straight win is now a club record. While earlier on, the Tigers won Dreamtime at the G, beating Essendon by 3 goals.
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27: A possible shower across Adelaide today. We're heading for 20 degrees. More showers tomorrow. We're set to reach 19. Loz has really been a fortune, has hit $5,000. Guess what's in her trash to win the cash Monday morning with Roo, Dits and Loz. And they'll also reveal your next clue on Triple M.
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7: Oh, Saturday, here we are. North Melbourne and the Gold Coast Suns. That's coming up later, Marvel style. But before we get there, there's a bit to plough through. Fats here.
9: Yes.
7: He looks in better condition than he has the previous 2 weeks.
9: Yeah. Look at my eyes.
7: You've obviously had a quiet one.
9: I had a very quiet one from the Dale last night.
7: Righto.
9: Oh, well.
7: Yeah, quiet.
9: Purple, the neighbours, nice the neighbours would
7: no,
9: say
7: they,
9: that.
7: Yeah. They felt it was very quiet, except for about 17 seconds. How are you, Purple?
9: Oh, well, Joe, I actually heard something this morning that I've never heard before. Someone said these
7: Go
9: three.
7: On, what's the
9: someone
7: sentence?
9: Said these three words.
7: Right.
9: Bird's got something.
7: No.
9: Oh, no.
7: He's over there in Adelaide. He's off Broadway over there. What's going on over there, Bernard?
10: I don't know. Can you hear me?
7: Yes, you've got something, Bird.
10: Yeah, I have got something, but I love it. There's a big story brewing within our group.
7: There's a big story.
10: This intel is damning, and if I'm just waiting on one more phone call before I go with it.
9: Okay.
10: I'm like you. I'm Purple. I'm like you. I want to make sure I get it right.
7: Yeah. You're ticking all your boxes off.
10: This is right, this is just purely embarrassing for this individual. Yes. He needs to have a good hard look at himself. I'll let you know when I get that phone
9: call. Can you identify who it is, Bird?
7: Be right there.
10: Not yet.
9: Jim.
10: Not yet.
9: Is it Jim or Bill?
7: That'd be Jim.
10: It's Jim.
9: Oh!
10: It's Jim.
9: Well, I really hope you get it up, Bird.
10: That's why I've got to be very
7: you
10: careful
7: need
10: that
7: to
10: I
7: be
10: get it
7: very
10: right.
7: careful yeah. and
9: just
7: accurate.
9: That, I just hope waiting. You get it up, Bird.
7: You need to be very accurate. Anthony Stevens is going to be in here, the little star.
9: Yes.
7: Because, of course, the Kangas play today, and he's doing some great work with the Shane Warne.
9: Bloody oath, he is. Looking forward to that. I heard something.
7: Oh, what did you hear?
9: This morning when we were just sitting around.
7: Right.
9: From Damo, if you don't mind.
7: What was that?
9: So looking down the boxes, and there's Adam Simpson.
7: Yes, good man.
9: You know what he said, Jim? I did a breakfast with Adam Simpson during the week.
7: Oh, my God.
9: Big note yourself.
10: I know how close Jim is with him. I was just saying I did a breakfast with him.
9: No, you're just dropping that you're doing breakfasts now.
10: Oh, it's a pretty normal conversation to have pre-show.
9: How'd the breakfast go?
10: It was a very good breakfast.
9: How many turned up? Like seven
10: or eight?
9: No, it
10: was one of those Hutchie.
7: Seven or eight.
10: Seven or eight.
7: Very intimate.
10: Like
7: breakfast.
10: The time you went and sat on the table. Because there were only eight in the room.
9: Well, that was intimate. Yep. So what did you talk about, Jim? Any breaking news? Any new interviews with something running underneath?
10: They like it when we go behind the scenes.
9: So what do you talk about behind the scenes?
10: Well, Kane came up a bit.
9: Oh, yeah, you've had a big blue during the week.
10: No, that was last week, wasn't it?
9: Or was it last week?
10: Yeah, last week. Last week's story.
9: Have you actually spoken, or do you make up? Do you send a text saying this is good?
10: No, we don't.
9: No. It's fair dinkum, this one.
10: Yep, it's been a long time since we've exchanged any form of civil word.
9: What would happen if you bumped into each other out the back?
10: Oh, we'd probably nod and... Acknowledge, but that would
9: be respect there.
10: Probably
7: have a fight?
10: Not.
7: Respect.
10: Not.
7: Are
10: you going to
7: fight?
10: No, definitely not. That's not a strong suit of mine, the physical side of it, Bird. No.
9: I wouldn't recommend that.
10: Mind you.
9: You wouldn't see it.
10: Jim.
7: Yes.
10: It's come across a few of our desks. You on Channel 7 on Friday night.
7: Yes.
10: Power regularly go hungry. Because you get food supplied.
7: Yes.
10: But a teammate of yours in another medium sometimes comes in and takes the allotted food of your good self. And he's got form in the space, Bill.
9: Oh, no.
10: I'm referring to Brian Taylor, usually on Friday nights working for the M's, doing a brilliant job on the M's.
9: Yeah.
10: But somehow Jim manages to get himself off air at halftime of Triple M games on Friday night, goes into the Channel 7 part of the operations.
9: Oh, so where he's not working on that.
10: No. Knowing that Jim is on air at halftime.
9: Oh, no.
10: And steals Jim's food.
7: No, I'll tell you what he does, Brian. And he's been doing it for a long time. I'm glad you're outing him.
9: Yes, good.
7: Is he walks in, Bernard, because he's on radio, knowing two things. Firstly, that the seven box has been catered for at halftime on a Friday
9: which
7: night.
9: The catering is very good.
7: And secondly, that we, Richo, Daisy and myself, have to exit the box to host somewhere else.
9: Oh, beautiful. Like, Brian.
7: Betty
9: smart.
7: Cuthbert at the MCG, which is down a level and a whole different hosting platform.
9: With Betty.
7: So by the time we get back after hosting halftime...
9: Oh, he's gone.
7: Food gone.
9: So he's been in
7: He's been in there.
0: Not all of it.
7: On the guise of to say hello to him.
0: Oh, of course he is.
7: But while he's saying hello to people he couldn't give a stuff about, he's eating all of our food.
9: I was going to say, how many times does Brian walk into somewhere and say g'day to people? So he takes the food.
7: Food gone.
9: So
7: last night,
9: you guys,
7: our pie.
9: One pie left.
7: Tiny little party pie.
10: So we had a drink stealer, and now we've got a food stealer.
7: Yeah, food stealer. What, Bristle.
9: Have you confronted him?
7: Oh, on air.
9: And?
7: Like in Brisbane a couple of Fridays ago, we were doing the hosting from the studio.
9: Yeah.
7: Brian walks in, and so in the middle of the half time, I said,
10: g'day, Jim.
7: Brian's in here stealing our food.
9: Good.
7: Because he was three pies deep while we're on air.
9: Was he on air last night with the M's and then went to another box?
7: Yes, he did.
9: And called.
7: He did.
9: He did.
7: The Indigenous boys.
9: For the Indigenous boys.
7: So he stole what they were doing.
9: Stole their food.
7: Now,
9: come on, Brian.
7: Shut up, Bernard. I'm not listening to you.
9: What do you got? Come on, Brian.
10: Are you ready to go?
9: Come on, Ben.
0: I think I just received what I needed to.
7: No, you got
0: just
7: nothing.
0: Received what I needed to. Now, Jim's big on, you know, people dagging around rooms and that. He always, and people walking out onto sporting arenas, and, you know, he's always having a crack at who's that? Who's he thinking?
10: Who's
0: he
10: on the green?
0: Who's on the green? Get off. You're not part of this. Don't make it about yourself.
9: Yes. Yep.
0: And, well... Jeez, I got some information for you.
7: No.
0: And this has happened in the last 24 hours. Hey, Jim,
7: what?
0: Be quiet, turn him off.
7: No.
0: Because I don't want you answering yet.
7: Jim, what you've got's incorrect.
9: You're good at doing this. You're gaslighting. Shush.
0: Yes, that's what he's trying to do.
10: Two words.
0: Put me down on a different path. Now, obviously, the connection with Brad Scott, that's probably how he got in there, because he doesn't do Channel 7 down
7: about?
0: There. Down in the Essendon rooms last night, I have confirmation not only down there, you know, talking about yourself and with all the players, making out your mates with them still and all this sort of garbage. He went from there... into where no one's allowed to go, just players only.
9: Yes.
0: He went through there physios, doctors, shut the door. Now, I don't know what happened behind closed doors. I haven't had confirmation of this, but he just laid down, apparently before the door was shut, laid down on the doctor's table. He had two physios and the doctor. Jim, this is true.
7: That is complete fabrication.
0: No. I have confirmation on it.
10: We've got a massage burn.
0: I don't know what happened.
9: Right,
0: I don't know what happened.
9: Hang on, Jim. Shush. Is that
0: this
9: it?
0: Happened.
9: That's it, Ben? Righto.
0: This happened.
9: Righto, Jim.
0: What were you getting done?
9: You can rebut.
7: Nothing.
9: Rebut.
7: Nothing that you just said happened. Now.
9: So what happened?
7: I'm telling you what we're doing.
9: Jim, happened?
0: Jim, you can't let that go.
7: Jim,
0: you
7: answer me. Bernard, go back to your sources and come back with something more accurate.
9: Something's happened.
7: I have something in my hand. Shut up, Ben.
0: Jim,
10: what do you normally say, Jim, when you protest too much? There's usually some truth in it.
7: Jim. I'm just telling Byrne for his own sake, back to your sources and get it right. Now,
10: Byrne, don't waver, mate.
7: I have a document in my hand.
9: He's been working hard on this.
10: Yes,
7: During the week on the front bar, it came to all of our attention that Will Minson, after 11 years at the Western Bulldogs, left in his locker a letter that said...
0: 11?
7: Dear the next 27. Good luck. Will Minson's a ripping bloke, by the way.
0: Yeah.
7: Good luck to you.
9: Will!
7: He goes, wear this jumper with pride. I hope it brings you much joy and success. And buy yourself a coffee on me.
9: Oh. And left money?
10: Left a $2
7: coin. Left money. So, I've done some deep diving into this exact practice.
10: Yeah.
9: Right.
7: And I went down to the old Cardinia Park.
10: Did you?
9: Yes.
7: And I have a letter in my hand. This comes
0: number
7: from 16? The late 90s. And I'm going to read it.
9: Oh, here we go.
10: You just happened across this, Jim.
9: Jim, doctors.
0: Number?
7: Dear number 16.
0: Next number 16.
7: You're obviously not that good, or they wouldn't have given you this shit number. Remember these things, and you'll go, okay, Cocko.
9: Right.
7: Get out of the way of the Ford that's clearly better than you.
0: What else?
7: You won't be able to fight, so don't think you can.
0: Bunny chop.
7: You only play for Geelong for one reason. To do just well enough to get a drinks card at Lammy's on a Saturday night.
9: All the lyric.
7: Forget about winning a flag.
9: Jim.
4: Buy your own coffee, you tight ass.
9: Forget about winning a flag.
4: And I like this bit. This is my favourite bit of advice for the... and if you find two dingers in a blue packet, don't use them, they're out of date. Go Cats. Fact.
0: Go Cats.
9: You know those dingers are still in my wallet. And now I've got on my wallet as a circle.
4: Like they burn.
0: It's worn.
4: That is the letter you left for the next person to wear number 16.
9: Who was the next after me?
4: Do you have an extra?
9: No, he was 17. Charlie Gardner or someone, maybe. I don't know who it was.
4: Anyway.
9: Moons?
4: Burn.
9: No, that's not right.
4: In fact, moons. I've got the letter you got in my hand.
10: What's not right about it?
9: Well, it looks like your...
4: Which bit's not right?
9: Most of it's correct, but no, I didn't leave a letter. But I want to know about, did you go into the Essendon room?
4: Have you gone back?
0: Another text.
4: Have you gone back and got your information right?
0: Yes. Yeah, no, my confirmation, my intel has doubled down. Jim talking shit.
9: Answer these questions.

0: you go into the doctor's or physio room?
1: Might have.
2: Oh. Did you go past the rope where only players are meant to go?
1: I don't have ropes.
0: Yes. Oh. So did you lie down on one of the benches?
1: No.
2: Did you?
1: I didn't.
2: Did you get attended to by anyone in
1: I'll
2: those
1: tell you
2: rooms?
1: What happened.
0: Oh,
2: oh, no. I'll tell you don't what make happened. It up. Yes. Quickly, don't make it up.
1: I'll tell you. The truth. You have just made it up.
2: No.
1: I'll tell you what happened.
0: Confirmation. Right, what happened?
1: I smashed my thumb moving something.
0: Smash me thumb!
3: Moving what?
1: I had this clear
0: thumb
1: seeping out of the joint of my thumb. So Richo...
2: This is true.
1: Richo, in the box last night, looked at it and said, Jim, I don't think that looks very good.
3: Richo said that, did he?
1: You should get someone to look
0: at it. Was that at the start of the show when he stuffed it up?
1: I had all this... That's coming up.
2: That'll come up. That'll come
1: seeping
2: up.
1: Stuff coming out of it. Like, yes, like yes. Clear fluid coming out of it.
0: Oh.
1: So, I thought, I've got about 25 minutes. The Essendon rooms are just underneath.
2: So the truth's starting to come out.
1: Yeah, okay.
0: Yes.
1: So I went down and said to the bloke at the door, he's Scotty here. He goes,
2: you went and asked the coach.
1: He's not here yet.
0: Gee, this is getting worse.
2: Let him finish.
1: He wasn't there.
2: No,
1: he wasn't there. So I said, all right, well, I need to see the doctor.
0: It was in a team meeting, Jim.
1: He's not here yet either.
0: It might surprise you.
1: So I didn't have the doctor or the coach.
0: Oh.
1: So I obviously have spent a lot of time in their fat in my time, so I knew where the physio's room is.
2: This is true. Yes, it's okay.
1: Good. I walked in. One of the physios I knew, Bob Bloke.
0: Yeah, what's his name?
1: I don't know. I said to him...
0: Bob Bloke!
1: I said to him, my thumb's got this sort of clear fluid and shit coming out of it. Yeah. I said, what do you reckon? Oh. He goes,
0: Your bum or your thumb?
1: All joints have got fluid come in them. That's why joints work. You've just got a little split and the fluid's coming out.
0: Ah.
1: So he did a Betadine wipe and wrapped it up and said, you're all good, and I walked out. The issue I had...
0: Is that all it was?
1: That's all it was.
0: Why couldn't you do that at home?
3: That's confirmation.
1: Because I'm at the ground.
2: That's confirmation. I was
1: but
2: right.
1: The issue I had is, I think, Big Brian.
0: Yes.
1: Matty Guelfi.
0: Well,
1: Benny Mackay,
0: they saw you.
1: They all saw me.
0: Of course
1: they. As soon as they saw me, I said, listen, you three. You say a word to anybody about what you've seen.
0: You can't march into an AFL club with a little sore thumb.
1: So one of them...
2: Mozzie bite.
1: One of them has lagged me.
0: It was Quelby. He wasn't that big.
1: Who then said, I'm lying down with a physio giving me treatment, which is completely wrong.
2: Well, I got some more info that I didn't go with. Apparently it was pants off. There was something
1: to get my thumb looked at.
0: Yes.
1: Anyway, whoever it is at that playing group that's lagged me... Trouble coming there.
2: I'm not giving up.
0: One bird, Guelfi.
2: That's true.
1: You better
2: that's true. Jim, you're saying that's true.
1: One bit of what you said was true. The rest
2: Jim,
1: was made
2: say,
1: up.
2: Admit that that was true.
1: Yes. No, I would tell you what I admitted to.
0: I got two birthdays I want to celebrate,
1: right,
0: please.
1: Okay.
0: Happy 13th birthday to Zara. She'll be listening. Good on you, Hinks. And Jamie's 50th birthday down the Beach Hotel, Jan Juck.
1: Who's Jamie?
0: He's my mate of mine. I'm not going because the cat's
2: my mate of mine.
0: But also, he's got music, drinks, and nibbles provided. So go along tonight.
1: You're just inviting anyone to Jamie's
0: if you're listening, Beach Hotel, get in there, say happy birthday, Jamie, and you get a few frothies.
1: Burn. That's the last time you're getting any room.
0: Oh, how's your thumb?
2: Admit it, Jim.
3: Good content, Burn.
2: Pants off. We're just looking at your thumb, aren't we?
1: Anthony Stevens, River Stevens are going to come in a sec, of course. North Melbourne Royalty, Nuff Nuff Quiz.
0: Yes.
1: Before we get to the Kangaroos and the Gold Coast Suns. 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
9: Saturday, Arvo. And we are not far away from the North Melbourne Football Club taking on the Gold Coast Suns.
10: Yes.
9: Now, Fat.
10: Yes.
9: Bernie's here, Fat's here, Damo's here. You can say often about people, I've known them for a long time, when you probably haven't.
10: No, but you do that a lot.
9: I've known this bloke.
10: How far do we go back?
9: For a very, very, very long time.
11: Do you?
10: How long?
9: Well, I reckon it was 1987.
10: Wow.
9: I went to my 89? Brother's joint in Mooney Ponds.
10: Mooney
9: He was
10: Ponds.
9: Playing for North.
10: Yes.
9: Was it later than that, Star? 88? Somewhere in around there?
12: Early 90s.
9: And it was earlier than that, and I turned up to Mark and Deborah's joint.
10: It was 2020.
9: And suddenly,
10: last year.
9: I looked down the corridor, and there's this, well, that stage you're only about
10: skinny?
9: 5'4". And about 48 kilos.
12: A good six-pack, didn't I?
9: Oh, my.
12: Had a great six-pack.
9: Had the shirt off the stake. I'm swaggering down.
10: Yes.
12: You know, I see Bert on the screen there. He's having a good six-pack at the moment,
9: of course he bloody has.
11: No, not really.
9: So Anthony Stevens was living with my brother and sister-in-law all those years ago.
10: Another one.
9: And if I ever thought you would have played, would you play 296 games at that point?
12: 292.
9: Someone had said that to me. I'd have said, not a chance in hell.
12: Why is that?
9: Because you were bloody, like Rivers here, you were half his size.
13: Yeah. He was a star from day one,
9: and then you came in and dominated, mate. What are you doing with yourself, please, Anthony Stevens?
12: I'm a real estate agent.
9: And where are you, Lansfield?
12: There's a lot of shifty real estate agents out there. But
10: you
12: I'm
10: were
12: not,
10: in Geelong.
12: I was in Geelong doing real estate, yeah. So I used to bump into Bill down at the...
10: Cremorne.
12: Yeah, great pub down there.
10: So it was always good with Steve-O. If he'd had a few drinks in front of him, I'd go, g'day, Anthony, and keep walking. But if he wasn't drinking, I'd get over and we'd have the best chat in the world.
12: Well, Bill was single. Bill was single at the time. And
10: single at the time.
12: He'd start talking to girls and I'd go up and as soon as I come up,
10: mate,
12: they disappeared.
10: You'd have a chat to him and next minute there he is, like front square. You've never seen anything like
9: that. What sort of real estate are you selling?
12: So I originally was with Elders for 3-4 years out of the head office, doing farms all over Victoria and southern New South Wales and pushing down into Tassie. And then I went to Rewat Rural Victoria to get a further understanding of the marketing side of things with real estate, and then started my own business 2.5 years ago.
9: So. Out of Lansfield?
12: at a landfill. Now I was down in Geelong when I started so I was still doing all over Victoria, selling farms and lifestyle places. But now I'm focusing more on the Macedon Ranges. But I, through word of mouth and relationship, I still do properties outside of the Macedon Ranges. My own fakers. I've got a staff of five of us now. So
10: wow.
12: Office in Lansfield. So
10: and you're bought up there too, haven't you? Nice.
12: Bought a farm. You got 142 acres.
10: Is it the red dirt?
12: Red potato country, yep, yes. Volcanic soils.
7: Oh, yeah, look at fat.
12: Very good country. Yeah.
10: Very
12: all
10: good.
12: About growing the grass for that, more cows to eat.
10: More cows, get they fat. Get fatter, you sell them.
12: Yeah.
10: Well, that's what I do.
11: Good cow, Bill.
10: I am a good cow.
7: I wouldn't have thought back then you'd play 292 games or run your own business, though. Yeah. So you've done bloody well with both.
12: Well, I was a very naive young country boy.
10: From way on?
12: I've only been to Melbourne once before I got drafted down there. So,
7: Is it true that the North Melbourne recruiter went to watch, I think it was Stephen Tingay, and came back and said, I have seen Stephen Tingay, but I've seen a little bloke who I reckon's going to be a better player for us, and they drafted you?
12: Don't know. Not sure I haven't heard that
10: just
12: story.
10: Just go with that. That's a good
7: one. Mate,
13: who was the recruiter at the time? Ron Joseph
12: School? No, Greg Miller. Miller, and then there was a couple of other guys under Greg in regards to it. So Greg was the footy manager and then went to the CEO and et cetera. So, it was to be honest, I heard about Dennis as the under-19s coach. So I got drafted in 88 draft, and 89 was my first year. Heard about Dennis Pagan through different recruiters and et cetera, or people talking about Dennis, and I'm thinking, I hope I don't get drafted to North.
7: Yeah, right.
12: And I didn't actually think I was going to get drafted. And actually, how I read about being drafted was in the paper the next day. So,
10: from Wai?
12: From Wai, yeah.
10: So they came to watch you. Wai has got how many people?
12: I got drafted from Shepparton, but my original footy club is Wai.
10: Which
12: you've been up and gave a talk, Bill.
10: How do you spell Wai, Damien?
13: I was actually wondering that when you said it.
12: It's five letters.
13: W-A-Y.
10: Three A's.
13: Y.
10: No.
13: A-I? No.
10: W.
7: I wouldn't have a clue.
13: Double A-I-A.
10: Yeah, three A's, isn't it? Tiny little joint. Went up there, had a great night there. They played Drouldry that day. And then you've got a mate up there that's got a property on the Murray River.
12: Yeah, wow. A guy called Kenny Miller's got a beautiful place on the Murray River up there, and he's got a five-hole golf course. He's got two full-time turf managers on there that works it.
10: Mate.
12: It's all concreted all the way in. Oh. It's pretty special.
7: Anywhere near where Doctor used to have his joint?
12: No, Doctor's in... he's in Echuca, so Wai Strathmerton, pretty much. It's about 20 minutes.
10: Nothing there.
7: All right,
10: nothing.
7: So let's talk a bit of Shane Warne Foundation.
10: Yes, please.
7: Beautiful Helen in here, of course, who was very important to putting the foundation together, and obviously
10: she did everything.
7: With Warney prior to that, and they do amazing work in the men's health space.
12: Yes, they do. And I've known Helen for over 30 years, so... She reached out to me about this day, the Roos and Suns game. So I said, yeah, wherever I can help out, jump in. As we know, it's a five-minute test.
10: Yes.
12: Bill's going to go down there after today.
10: With you, Steve-O. Yep.
12: To get a test.
13: Gate 2 today, apparently.
12: Gate 2. I think they're all around, aren't they, Helen? All around Narnia, Gate 2.
13: Yep.
12: So, which I've just been there and seen a couple of North supporters. So,
10: what happens there? For those listening who are driving in... And
12: well, I haven't done it yet, Bill, but I'm...
7: I have.
12: Whole thing.
7: Very
12: have you?
7: Simple.
12: You've been explaining it.
7: You basically just put your arm in and it tests your blood pressure, your heart rate, basically. I think I'm right in saying that, Helen, among other things. And you come away with a very clear understanding of where your baseline health is
10: baseline,
7: as a man.
10: Yep.
7: And it gives you an instant feedback as to whether you need to go and see your GP and take it further. It's brilliant.
12: Because
7: very easy.
12: How do you reckon Bill would go with the body fat index?
7: No, he needs. Oh, no.
10: Thank God they don't do the weight and those pinch tests. Remember that they get the calipers.
7: You
10: know, calipers on your guts.
12: We had a lady called Gilly Chatnall who used to do it, and I'm sure Arch used to pay her because he was always one of the lowest. And I'm telling you, he had chins rolling off.
10: Yeah,
11: hey, Steve, you mentioned, Jim mentioned he saw you late 80s, early 90s, he met you, and you're 48 kilos, ringing wet. Let's put the mirror up. What did you think of Jim? What were your first impressions? What did you think?
12: Well, we've all seen on the footy shows and et cetera images of Jim playing cricket. So he doesn't look that...
13: he's really good, isn't he?
12: He doesn't look that physical.
10: No.
12: probably a little bit timid, I reckon.
10: Yes.
12: He wouldn't walk into the ball. But
7: Anthony,
12: But in saying that, he used to walk into Mark and Deborah's place in Moody Pond.
13: He strutted
12: in. He would walk in with a slick back hairdo.
10: The sunnies.
12: He kind of had half a plum in his mouth because he talked a bit tough.
10: The sunnies.
12: Jim's been a great supporter of mine and great friends of the family and a great mate of mine. So I can't talk highly enough of Jim.
7: Hey, answer me this, Anthony. Can you believe how serious Adam Simpson has become? He's about four boxes down from you. He wears his glasses. Oh, he's got the furrowed brow all the time and serious. That's nothing like the bloke we know.
12: He's a jokester, so there's no doubt about that. He's got a wicked sense of humour. And the other thing is he's a bit serious. He sees an opportunity. He's loving it at the moment.
7: Isn't he?
12: But I actually say to Simo, I actually love his... he's very authentic in the way he talks about football and the understanding. He was always going to be the captain of our footy club, and he was always going to be a coach. He was a standout... teammate and football player. You've got a footy IQ.
7: Yep.
12: Not like the great man here.
7: Damo.
12: Sure Damo's going with some of his comments on North. And he's a North supporter. Have you got your bee in a bonnet with Clark? Hey, what's going on, brother?
11: I just don't see the improvement yet that everyone else seems to see.
12: Mate, it's coming. This year was all... I was a part of the journey of getting Clarko and the steps all the way through. And
13: You honestly can't see it.
12: It reminds me so much of the 90s. And when the older guys started to kind of filter out and the young kids started to get games behind them, getting confidence, their body shape.
13: So they'll win today?
12: I'm not saying they're going to win, but it's not about win-loss at the moment. It's about development. And it is. It is. But you know what? In the end, we'll be pushing in the top 10.
10: Keep going, Steve. Say what you want to say to him right now. Because
12: I watched the footy show on a Sunday, and I'm thinking, what's he got against Clarko? Is Clarko gone at him?
11: Nothing against Clarko. It's just that the wins that have come this year are against 14th, 16th, 17th and 18th on the ladder.
12: Yeah, that's okay. We won.
11: And they lost to a team that's 15th. They're the only wins that have come, and every other game is...
12: But if you look at the games in the balance, North intensity sometimes drops away. That's maturity in there's a lot of and when you play the game you get that stuff.
7: I like it
12: and the coaches know it too.
10: You land one on his kid.
12: We're on the right track.
10: Good, Steve.
13: Wildcard this year.
12: Good chance. Yep, I believe so. I think we'll pinch a couple of games towards the second half of the year.
10: All right. Now, put one on his chin if you want to.
12: Yeah, back to Shane Warne.
11: Now,
12: getting the tests at
10: the great Shane Warne.
12: Yeah. So
10: let's talk about him for a minute.
7: Shut up.
12: I got a good mate of mine, Arch.
7: Yes, Glenn.
12: Since the day I went to the club at 17, he used to have to get a medical.
7: Yes.
12: I've had a medical every year since, and even when I retired, always gone. And I'm about to go and see Dr. Con Metropolis, our old club doctor, GP.
7: Arch?
12: But every year, Arch doesn't go.
7: Why?
12: Because he thinks he's going to die young.
7: Oh. He's always had enjoy this himself. Stupid bloody death.
12: Yeah, he's got this theory. But anyway, all I'm saying out there, I'm encouraging it, mate. You've got to, like a car, you've got to service a car, you've got a computer in there, it's got to be stimulated, etc. So our body is the most important thing.
10: That's right.
12: Our mind is the most important thing. So get to your GP, go and get tested at the footy game today if you're coming along, and get some understanding of what your health is, because, mate, sugar in your body, we got cancer, it's going to trigger... And whatever it is, health is the most important thing. So,
7: well said.
10: Dr. Stevens, every year on your birthday, you should book in to see the doctor.
12: That's
10: a good reminder. That's
12: exactly what I do.
10: Yeah, good.
7: How is River going? Blokes. We've got him in here, the young fella. Is he going all right?
12: River's going all right. He's going to be a late developer as a footballer. Don't you, mate?
7: Yeah, the meniscus. Where'd you get a cartilage issue in his knee, so he's just sidelined
12: He's out injured at the moment, but he's got AFL traits, like Cooper Harvey has, and Cooper's on the verge of probably getting a game, and when he hits it, he'll hit it soon, because you can have four kicks in the AFL game and kick four goals. That's how talented he is. But it's time and it's maturity and et cetera. So Rivers probably got to see the best of you in his third and fourth year.
10: Where'd you get the name?
12: Got to get another contract.
10: Where'd you get the name River from?
12: We're on the Murray River when we were born, so...
13: Right.
11: Is either Murray or river?
10: A Murray. Murray Stevens.
7: I think you went with the right one.
12: His middle name's Murray.
7: Don't get too many 19-year-olds called Murray.
10: No.
7: So river's better.
10: Not. Is he on? Are you on there, Riv?
14: Yeah, I'm on.
10: Hey, how you going? How you going?
14: Yeah, not bad yourself.
10: You happy with the name?
12: Bill, you seen River wandering the streets down in Geelong.
10: I did, yeah. You used to get in the pub too, yeah. I see. But
14: Geelong College.
10: Geelong College, exactly.
14: Yep.
10: So what are you thinking? How is this big league? How's North Melbourne going? Walking in there and seeing all the legends, mate. You've probably seen them before.
14: Yeah, it's good. They've been very good to me since I came in.
10: Yep. I've
14: always been around the club with Dad playing there, but... they've been very good. I'm enjoying my last 2 years.
10: Yeah, good, mate. And what have you done, the knee?
14: Yeah, my meniscus a couple of weeks ago, so
10: righto.
14: I'll be back in a few
7: weeks.
14: That's
7: the cartilage, Fat.
10: Call it meniscus. Is better.
7: Is that what?
10: Yeah, I know what it is now. Yeah,
11: meniscus.
12: How's your ankle going, Bill, anyway?
7: What do you reckon? You can't even take your boot off.
10: Don't ask me about my Aaron Williams. I can't get them, off.
13: One and the drunker he gets, the more swollen it gets.
7: Seriously.
10: And the ankle.
12: So, Damo, what do you think of the game today? Damo, where are we going today?
10: Oh, here we go.
13: They've got to make a statement at some stage, Stevo. They've got to beat a team above them on the ladder, and I haven't seen it happen this year yet. So this is a big chance for them.
12: Yep.
7: I like it, Stevo. Do you think
12: we've been competitive with Brisbane? What did you see in the last quarter against Brisbane?
13: I saw a loss that occurred.
12: Yeah, but what do you see
13: I saw a loss
12: analyzing
13: against
12: the game,
13: Geelong.
12: What were you seeing in the last quarter?
13: But again, Stevo, I am old-fashioned.
7: Analyzing the game.
10: This is good.
13: I am old-fashioned that wins matter. It's a win-loss game.
12: You're a footy expert. Like, we've got to analyze the game.
13: Well, I look at North and where are they on the ladder right now?
12: It's not always about ladder position.
13: Well,
12: it's
13: used to be.
12: Development.
13: It was when you were playing.
12: We'll get there. The supporters are coming back and they see the excitement.
10: Turn
12: there.
10: The ad break, you can punch on, right?
12: I'm baiting you up, Dave, mate.
10: Gate 2, where are you today, Steve?
12: Gate 2, yeah.
10: Yep,
12: so get down to Gate 2, come and say hello to myself and River. Arch was supposed to be here today, but he's got a B&B house up in Mansfield.
7: Chopping down trees.
12: Up in Mansfield, and he couldn't get a cleaner, and so he had to go up and clean it.
10: Come on, Arch.
7: Come on, Arch. But as you go, and good luck, River, with your knee, and well done, Helen, with the amazing stuff
10: with
7: the Shane Warne legacy, wander down 2 boxes and remind Simo that he's got a sense of humour. So we're all a bit worried about him. Good to see you, mate.
12: Thanks, guys.
10: Here's Steve.
7: Star of the game, Anthony Stevens. Do not worry about that. 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
27: Hey there, I'm Brett Thomas. Carnage in Dreamtime at the G, with 3 players ending up in hospital and 7 injured as the Tigers down the Dons by 18 points. The Bombers lost Andy McGrath to a broken jaw, Archie May to cracked ribs, Mac Welfi and Sam Durham also injured. It won't stop the pressure on coach Brad Scott, with Essendon sinking to the bottom.
28: There are always things that you think, okay, that's it, positives, but it's hard to talk about positives at the moment for us. You know, we're in a situation that we don't want to be in and we've got to keep fighting.
27: Pies fans hoping to buy a slice of Scott Pendlebury's record-breaking game against the Eagles today will have to pay up big time. Xander Maguire telling Triple M one jumper is already up for auction.
29: 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One goes on auction, 4 to the club, the rest to family and friends. Right now, and this is a live update, that jumper is at $80,025.
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27: Cloudy overhead, but no rain on the radar in Melbourne, a top of 19. Right now, 14 degrees under the lid at Marvel Stadium, counting down to the Kangaroos and Suns as Triple M rocks footy.
31: Shut up! The foot is on Triple M!
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34: Bound round pies, though. Seriously, the weirdest.
35: He's running a 400. He's running a 400.
34: What's he doing?
35: Why? Why, Jim?
34: They fascinate me, bound round pies.
11: Don't you talk about being places you shouldn't be.
34: I'm telling you right now.
10: Jim will be down there with your pants off.
34: I think what you realise is I go anywhere. Now, all right, hit it, please, Kid Leroy.
36: Just the 2 touches for watermelon on Rick.
37: Sometimes even I get aroused by a behind.
38: Complete enough behaviour.
10: Enough enough. And I thought it was
11: I get there. Yeah. It's a tough thing to padash when you don't know when someone's going to speak.
10: Respectful.
39: It's enough time.
11: That was just last week. And your ticket is your face, isn't it, Jim? You've told me that before.
34: Anywhere.
11: Yep. Ticket is the face. Go so you've always got that with you. It's bloody, it's good setup, that.
34: They love having me in there.
11: It is. Now, Boundary Riders are on notice early on enough today. Alex Bryant, the great news caller, she just got a bit mixed up with what she was trying to say here.
40: I'm at the Frio bench. I'm right behind Isaiah Dudley. He's getting his left knee strapped up. He did cop a corky. Don't know what I said there.
0: That's cop to
11: I
0: me.
11: Know what you said. Jeez. I don't know what I said there. I know what you said.
10: No, I know what you said.
11: And so did Bill. Now, Robbo down on the boundary. He got very excited, obviously being an ex-Saints legend. When they kicked the goal, it does things for him.
1: Filippo gets on his left. This is where he's pretty good. Nice finish. Snap around the body. St Kilda doing all the attacking early. Now with 5.5 minutes to win Bunnings Trade scoreboard, 2-1-13. Richmond yet to score. Robbo, you want to jump in?
2: Well, I'm turned on now, which is good.
11: Hey, really? Turned him on. Rabsy's been down on the boundary too. Oh, you were up with Rabsy.
10: Sniffles.
11: I don't reckon it came out right. And it's got a bit of Greg Bluett to it, this one.
34: No.
11: Not quite as bad. Not as bad right. as Bluey, but Bluey can't speak. But Rabsy's just sort of entering that area.
1: Brian Warren, boundary side for us this afternoon for Bob Jane Team Arts on a great day for footy, Rabsy.
4: It is a beautiful day for footy. 22 degrees, not a breath of air down here to speak of.
34: It's hard to breathe if there's no air.
10: He's going to die.
11: It's funny you mentioned that, Jim, because we did cross to him breathing and about a minute later.
34: Craft.
11: Oh, we've been working on that all week. I think we nailed it too. I like that one. Rabsy was so good down on the boundary that Jack Heverin just thought he'd, double him, split him up.
1: Let's get down into the Demons' rooms. Ryan and Warren and Daisy Thomas are there for the AMU review.
4: Yeah, we'll forever stand here, Jack.
10: Oh, nice, Rabsy.
11: Not bad. Went with it, Rabsy. Yeah, yeah. Ryan and Warren. Two first names. Ethan, we're over to Adelaide now in the box. Ethan, I don't know. Sometimes they get involved in these stats that, it does stuff for them too internally. And this was just too much for Eth.
6: Oh. 39 inside 50s. This isn't actually a large number for Adelaide. They've had 31 shots on goal from 39. That's above 80%. AFL average is around that 50% mark. That's a massive number.
7: You're going to be a bit emotional over those numbers.
6: No. I had something caught in my throat. the complete opposite.
7: You're breaking down.
6: A number.
11: Just a number. Yeah. He got a bit emotional.
34: Yep.
11: And then, you know, Biggles tries to be funny. Oh, he has stuff written down.
10: The berries.
11: he just did not the timing and not the execution from Biggles. But this is straight after the emotional Eth.
1: Let's head to Biggles, Bob Jane Seamans.
2: Yeah, the only time Ethan gets emotional is when there's an open bar tab at the Oval Hotel.
11: Tricks
2: for both sides.
34: Yeah, that's not enough. That's accurate.
11: Yeah. Well, yeah, the open bar bit's fine, but then just the execution from Biggles. He spoke a bit of French late. I don't know what was going on there. And then in the same box, BT, you heard him in there. I don't know what was happening. It didn't happen to me, but then BT got a bit emotional and was choking.
1: Ready to go here. It's an 81-point Adelaide lead. I've got that number caught before.
11: We're losing everyone. What's up? That was before the game even started. I'm not sure what was going on there.
8: What about after he stole your food, Jim?
34: Yes.
11: Oh, yeah, too much food maybe. That's a good point. Sarah Hosking, big stats girl.
9: I know that we've got some pretty amazing statisticians across our trip. Is that how you say it?
8: No.
11: Statistician. How do you say that, Bill?
10: Well, just a stats man or woman.
34: Yeah, right. Keep it simple.
11: Get out. Go short. Yeah. Now, Barry Denner, he's been in here far too much.
34: The peoples.
11: When you do read, you just nice and calm, just read it at your own pace. Baz is trying, I don't know if he's been told this, but he's trying to speed up. I don't know what he's trying to do. Nate Brown sort of stuff.
10: Oh.
11: Baz, slow down.
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11: See what I mean? Too quick.
10: Yes, too
11: quick. Too fast.
34: You're doing people.
11: Too quick. Slow down. This man probably needs to speed up, if anything. But Bill, I'm talking about.
10: Oh.
11: No. Marby or Chol? Is still struggling with that one?
10: Marbs. Choy or Chol?
34: Maggie.
10: Marby or Choy?
0: What was that?
2: Mario. We'll just
0: Mario Chol.
3: Mario Choi. That's another combination.
10: Well, it depends if you're South Australian or Victorian.
3: Oh, that's what it is.
10: Oh, is it? Yeah. Yes. Is it? One of those.
8: Well, the L looks like a Y, does it?
10: Yes.
3: Well done, though. Was that SA or Vic, that one?
10: That was New South Welsh.
34: Welsh.
3: Yep. What's wrong with you? I'm worried about this man too, Nath Brown.
10: Nath.
3: Can't speak English, I don't think so. He's I think he's trying French. I think this is French.
34: Adelaide didn't miss most of the attacking in this third term.
3: It's sort of French.
10: It was French, you're right.
3: Let's have another listen.
34: Adelaide didn't miss most of the attacking in this third term.
10: It's French.
3: That's as good a French as I've heard before. He got even better, though. Here's him in the second half.
34: The French pilots.
3: The French pilots. Oh, I've been with more craft.
34: Oh, my goodness.
3: I'm just crafting myself out here. I'll tell you who didn't craft himself out was Xavier Ellis over in Perth. Now, I don't know who didn't craft themselves out. Yeah, that didn't really make sense to me. I'll have a good look at that. Yeah. I might even get the audio, because feedback's a gift. Thank you, Bill, for that. I appreciate that. Well done. You're making me better. This is good. Xavier Ellis, maybe he should have had this game off, I reckon. This is only early on, first quarter.
5: So a lot of folk from the country have travelled up, X-Man, and it'll be a long, late trip home.
13: No, I think it'll be a long trip home, Locke. I think the Giants might be ready for a kill today, I think. But anyway, go to Embers.
3: That's before the game started, and he continued.
34: Come on, X.
3: And, we need to call him out.
13: 38 seconds to go. I think now they're too far out to score. Just a couple more. 15 passes and away you go. Oh, don't. How about you guys show some care?
0: Tell you what, Bernie Vince, if you're listening, we might have enough of the week.
34: He's been down that bloody bowls club he goes to.
10: Yeah,
34: he's
10: down
34: in Wembley.
10: Yes, exactly. Right. And go to Embers. That's a worry.
3: I think we'll stay with X. Morse code. Thanks for sending that through, though, Embers. That was good of you.
34: Yes.
3: We had to go back into this, didn't we, Leroy?
14: Triple M footy from the vault.
3: The vault reminded us of this.
15: I think we're going here. He's leading the way. It's a Elia Rose. Leads by 2 metres.
8: I think we're going here.
3: Come on, that was it.
10: We're going. That was Rapsy during the week. We're going
3: here. Hit it, please, Leroy.
16: Nuff of the week.
34: I think I know where.
10: Who is it?
3: Jim? Yeah, we did hook this slightly early on in the show. Great round this, a round that we love to celebrate. Yes. Sir Doug Nicholls round, not that hard to say. A lot of commentators, again, trying to say it too quick and getting a bit mixed up. Got sent a long list. I'm just going to cut it down to two. McCarthy first.
10: Come on, Kate.
17: We're celebrating a significant couple of weekends in Sir Doug Nicholls round.
3: She's gone with Sir Doug. Yep. And then, of course, Richo.
34: Richo.
3: The great man. He's not often in here. Does some of his best work. And Sir Doug Nicholls round, remember, this can get you if you're not concentrating, and I don't think he's concentrating. Please just play it.
18: It's great to be here, JB. The 22nd Dreamtime at the G tonight, and it's just been a great event right from the start to see it grow into what it is now and contribute to Sir Doug Nicholls round, Daisy. It's been fantastic.
34: Yeah, just a great celebration.
3: Daisy's saving him. Sir Dick Nuggles.
10: Oh, no.
3: Of course, that reminded us of this.
34: What a reminder, Bert.
19: And the check and the trophy for the Sir Wag Quarrel Trophy has been retained by Australia.
10: He was going to stop and get out, and he thought, no, I've got to keep going.
3: Just leave it as Sir Wag.
10: Have a listen to it again, because he was going to stop and get out, and he thought, no, I can't do that.
19: And the check and the trophy for the Sir Wag Quarrel Trophy has been retained by Australia. BJ.
11: Good luck in there. Dick Nuggles round as well.
34: I'm sitting next to Big Joe on national television. And? We threw down to the ceremony. I said to him, I'm sorry, mate. But that's going in enough. You're not going to be able to avoid
11: it. How'd you keep a straight face? I would have just lost it. Sir Dick Nuggles.
34: All right. Go quiz. News.
10: Quiz.
34: News quiz. Both news coming.
10: Cheers. Damien again.
34: Come. Good helping.
19: That's nice, Bert.
34: Right, I'm telling you.
11: Thank you.
34: There are no funnier people alive than Boundary Umps. They are the funniest looking
10: They're
34: people.
10: Still going out there.
34: Still going.
11: Is he doing 400s?
19: Yeah, he's done funny. 5 400s.
10: No, the kicks. The kicks now.
34: The Thirsty Camel, you're listening to the Triple M Saturday Rub for McDonald's and Remont Water. 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
34: All right, before we get to news, we need to get to our man Quinny, the man for the hair. Yeah. He was in studio recently, Quinny.
10: Was, exactly,
34: he
10: with a trainer.
34: In.
10: Yeah, he did.
34: And we need to to talk about this game, of course, North Melbourne and the Gold Coast Suns. Quinny, welcome. What does it look like?
0: Hello, JB. Hello, all. First up, North Melbourne, up against the team that JB led the charge to stop them becoming the Gold Coast Suns.
34: Yes, Quinny. Yeah. Good thing you remember that, too.
11: The merger.
0: North Melbourne, 245. The Suns, $1.55 with the line 10.5. And the over-under, 188.5. On the back of that, Geelong, always hard to beat. They're $1.53 against Sydney, with the Swannies at $2.50. The MCG will be rocking tonight for Scott Pendlebury's game. And the Maggies, all the rage, $1.10 into $1.05. West Coast now a $10 outsider with the line 49.5. And Port Adelaide up against Carlton, the Power, $1.58 favourites, with the Blues at $2.35.
1: A lot of interest in tomorrow's game, Quinny. Western Bulldogs needing to snap their 5 losses from 6 sequence of matches against the Demons.
0: Fascinating one here, Damo. The Bulldogs are an outsider but have been the better back team. $2.30 into $2.15. The D's hit that market at $1.70. First up tomorrow, GWS up against Brisbane. The Giants at $2.45. The Lions $1.55 with the line at 10.5. An early look to next week, Thursday night footy. St Kilda a $2.55 chance against Hawthorn at $1.52. While Friday night, the Cats $1.30 favourites against Carlton with the Blues at $3.50.
10: Wow, Group 1 racing today at Doomben and Doomben Cup. Half yours or Jenny?
0: I'm in the half yours camp, but Jenny's been the better backed, including one bet of $27,000 on Friday of Jenny at $3.50. But one punter is with the Caulfield and Melbourne Cup winner half yours with a bet of $15,000 at $3.70. Mark Murphy Pardoon's Birdman, who has been backed into favourite though, a $3.50 chance. 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She's a hustler, $6.50, and Vauban a $7 chance out to 9 on race day. 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
34: Now, Quinny, before we let you go, did you hear Adam Hamilton wandering hard into your turf and also giving you a clip at the same time?
1: Yeah.
0: Well, I rearranged the Channel 7 schedule to make sure I was back doing the main show today, which is talking to you blokes. And don't send a boy to a man's job with Adam trying to replace me for that week.
10: He was down in Hobart last night at the Pavilion.
1: He went to your pub, I think.
10: He did.
1: Yeah.
0: He's allergic to being at home, that man.
34: That is all true. Right, Quinny, thank you, mate.
0: Thank you.
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34: Purple, where are we starting with news?
1: Start with the injury problems at both Richmond and Essendon. We knew Richmond, Bill, had issues going into the game. They could barely field
10: the team.
1: How
10: many players did they have?
1: Basically 23 fit on their list. In the end, they didn't need the top-up players that the AFL was going to give them access to. They chose the 23 that were fit, and they got the job done in a really good win from that context. It was an 18-point win, but the story did go to the Essendon problems, which are now continuing with just the one win to this point of the season, and the injury list then included post-game. Jim, you caught it on the run. Sam Duren, concussion. Andrew McGrath, broken jaw. Matt Guelfi, hamstring. May, ribs. And Cordwell, ankle. There's some injury problems at the Tigers as well, but Brett Scott, he's in a world of hurt now with what's happening scoreline-wise. The last 13 games of 2025 being lost, just one win to this point of this year, Bill. And injuries were a problem last year. They're now a problem after last night, and the losses are mounting. And there's a feeling of having been through this slump yet again, according to Brett Scott.
5: We're not shying away from the challenges we've got in front of us. But it's hard tonight not to feel this sense of deja vu of the last 18 months of just getting guys on the park to, you know, to build something, to show improvement when you're just, you know, throwing guys from half back to half forward to the goal square to one ball, trying to patch it together. So we lost control of the game a bit in the second quarter when we were just a mess. I mean, we just had literally guys coming off and we just had to try and get control back of the game there. And I thought in the second half, we gave ourselves a chance.
1: It's getting messy, Bert, isn't it? The matches to come from the Bombers' perspective, West Coast in round 12 and then Carlton the following week. They're going to have to make a scrounge of victory in at least one of those two games, I feel, to keep this pressure away from actual Brad Scott's coaching, which, as we know, he's contracted at this stage anyway to take into 2027.
11: bizarrely, they beat Melbourne in Gather Round as well. Melbourne
34: did. And won it easy.
11: Smashed them. Yeah. Absolutely smashed them. So I think that's a big couple of weeks, that West Coast. Do you see them making the call? If they lost to West Coast and Carlton, Damo, would they make the call this year on Brad Scott?
1: I don't feel that they'll make it in season, but I do feel it would start talks, Byrne, to have a proper look at how that all looks. Jeez. And ultimately, the problem that he's got, while there are injuries at play last year, to lose the last 13 and then to only win one to this point, basically halfway through this particular season, Bill. So
10: who are you going to put in there? Who's going to go in there, Damo?
1: I don't claim to have a line of sight on that.
10: And Dean Solomon, James Hurd, you just throw them all in there. Throw them all in there and just let them go.
1: Dean Solomon, interestingly enough, as we know, and was reported widely over the off-season, went from being a director of the club into the assistant coaching ranks. He's there. He's obviously coached as in an interim capacity at senior coaching level for the Gold Coast Suns some years ago. So he's been there and done that.
10: Yep.
1: I don't see James Hurd being part of it, Bill. I'm not sure of the strength of the relationship that Andrew Welsh personally may have or not have with James Hurd, but there is that that narrative that is never going to go away from Essendon. That's the other game last night, Fremantle, now 10 wins in a row.
10: Good win.
1: Jim, and the way they went about it against St Kilda, particularly in that last quarter, as they've done many times this year in previous wins, against Adelaide, against Collingwood, against Hawthorne. The Bulldogs, against Hawthorn, they just step up in the last quarter. Murphy Reid, in his second season only, is a star of the game.
10: You love him.
1: I do, Bill. I really do. He's anything already, and he's only going to get better. Shea Bolton's, I think, Byrne having his best season, and that's inclusive of playing in multiple premierships for Richmond.
11: Yeah, 25.
34: I didn't think he was as good last night, Shea Bolton.
1: Good enough.
34: But Reid is a special because he's not fast and he's not big, and yet he has real impact.
11: But Jizzy moves well. He moves well through traffic, makes great decisions. Second year player, you forget that.
1: Yeah.
11: He's flying.
1: Regularly now in the midfield. And that last quarter, he just stepped up and dominated that proceedings and having already come off a high base to that point of the game.
34: Well, I love the flexibility through the middle they've got, Bernard. Andrew Brayshaw last night, who they're using as a defensive outside mid.
11: Yep.
34: With no sarong, goes into the coalface again. And just gets the job done in a role that he hasn't done all year. Jackson was thrown into a different role. Young wasn't there when he comes back. They've got the ability to get him forward like Petrarca used to of the centre circles. I love their blend is better than anyone's.
10: They had a couple out last night, a couple of good ones. Yeah. So a couple of them.
1: Young was Sarong and Pierce as well.
10: That's right.
1: Yeah. I mean, the Saints did too. Nasai Wangan Miller wasn't part of their operations last night, nor was Liam Ryan, nor was Jack Higgins. So they had their own issues as well. But again, they're falling short in these games this year, the Saints. They've been gallant, but they're falling short.
34: It's 10 in a row. You don't see it very often.
1: No, you don't.
11: Got the best three forwards, don't they, in the same team in the comp. Like Amos, again, last night, four. Don't get a lot of the footy, but he doesn't miss. Voss, three, again, after five last week.
1: Tracy, big dick, too, but he
11: missed a few last night, but, I mean, they're dangerous. they're a dangerous side.
10: And you see what Voss was doing with bloody Callum Wilkie? They were dancing, they were hugging, they were on the ground.
34: When you got a dominant defender, I like that.
10: I know.
34: Make him have an uncomfortable night.
10: But feed him out. Get out. He was driving him mad. He was driving him mad.
1: Well, he did it against James Sicily, didn't he, in a previous match. So
34: I like that.
1: And he's hitting the scoreboard. I mean, and he's kicking three last night. Yeah, Amos is up to, I think, 25 for the year now, 26 for the year. So he's just working quietly. And as you mentioned, Byrne, Tracy only got the two goals, but his impact on all matches is always more than the goals
11: huge.
1: That are next to his name. Post match,
34: Byrne, it does my head in when I see dominant defenders like Harris Andrews absolutely allowed to do whatever they want.
1: Yeah,
34: I loved what they did with Voss last night. Send him out to their best defender and drive him mad. It's a brilliant. Well, and Wilkie was not bad in any way, shape, or form, but he wasn't as dominant as he would be if you let him do what he wanted.
10: I'd love to have a chat to him this morning. He slept with me last night. He followed me home to the hotel and was in my bed.
11: Oh, he'd be annoying, boss, wouldn't he? And he punches his chest and he celebrates when he kicks. He'd be like, I just want to whack him.
10: And he's kicking goals, so he's up and about. Yeah. Oh, crikey.
11: It's great entertainment. Yeah. I love it.
1: Getting closer to the big moment, Jim, the 4-3-3 game number for Scotty Pendlebury at the MCG against West Coast. The celebration, the runway to it, it's all effectively behind us now. We are just going to get to celebrate what no one else has done in this game.
34: 80,000 plus.
1: Yeah, it might even be 90.
10: 90.
1: Yeah, might even be 90.
34: If it is 90, it'd be great.
10: It'll be 90. 88 sold the other week.
1: Is that right?
10: Week. 88,000 sold.
1: Yeah. I mean, you can argue, you know, should they have rested him in the recent matches, which they've ultimately lost and lost narrowly by kick last week against Sydney Swans. 2 weeks earlier, they drew against Hawthorn. He didn't play in both those games as they had this runway of entry to the West Coast game. But you get there today, Bill, you're going to get 90,000 there.
10: Well done.
1: And he's
10: what about he's a tile? A class act. I saw a tile. A social tile, right? Scott Pendlebury played against. Will play against Willem Dersma, who was born in 07, and he also played against Robert Harvey, who was born in 1971.
1: Okay, it just goes to show what he's done. Yeah. Just a couple of quick updates too, Jim. Lincoln McCarthy, who's really unfortunately been forced to miss the Brisbane Lions two premierships of both 24 and 25 with knee problems. He during the week had to have some surgery on a or treatment, at least a serious treatment on a hamstring tendon issue, which has now dogged him in recent weeks. And you just worry if all those Brisbane players, they've all at least played in one of them. Even Oscar McInerney played last year. Jared Berry missed last year, but he played the year before. They've all managed to get one. I just hope he doesn't miss the boat if they get there again this year, because he ultimately has been arguably as crucial as anyone in that club's turnaround under Chris Fagan.
10: Great teammate.
34: He was very crucial to getting Lachie Neale there.
1: Very crucial. Yes.
34: He did nothing else.
10: That's right.
34: He's done a lot else.
11: Yeah.
34: Hey, just back on Freo before we go. 53,000 there last night against the Saints, who aren't a big drawing Melbourne club. So when you live in the West and the West Coast Eagles dominate that market, one of the things, Byrne, they always say about Freo is, no one cares, no one goes, they don't get the big, they are getting the big crowds. So they're starting to roll over there, Freo.
1: There's a swagger.
11: They're playing exciting footy. They're high scoring. They're, you know, the Freo, the good Freo teams are that low scoring Dower sort of, they open up now. They're 100 plus every week and it's entertaining bums on seats. It's good to watch.
10: Did they have Wolfie time last night?
1: I didn't notice it, but
11: I didn't either.
1: Yeah.
34: Fats infatuated with
1: players. Yeah.
34: In fact, turned it into frothy time.
10: We have frothy time on the rush hour. Exactly.
11: The pivots.
10: Yeah. And it's getting earlier every week.
34: We're going to say hello and welcome, and you're going to say
10: frothy time.
34: All right, quiz.
10: Yes.
34: 133353 theme.
10: 10. The number 10.
34: I see, Fats. 133353, ring us now. 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
10: Oh, Damo said Y number 10.
1: Work it out.
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6: And here's your host, Billy Brownless.
9: Oh, go on then, Pat.
10: Okay, here we go.
9: First now. Contestant.
10: Oh, yes.
9: River.
10: Oh, no. Oh,
11: what?
10: Of course, River could win the $250 Thirsty Camel voucher. Thanks to our good friends at Thirsty Camel. Tubby, I saw him at the awards night on Monday night. They're up presenting awards. He looked good, Tubster. And Sammy Boy there,
9: who's
10: of course.
9: Tubby,
10: he's our Thirsty Camel connection, of course.
12: Not Taylor. Yeah.
9: You didn't sort of explain that.
10: No, so, well, Thirsty
12: Mark
10: Camel.
12: Taylor.
9: Tubby is.
10: The theme is number 10. Okay, who we got? River.
9: River.
10: Hello, Rivs.
13: Just going to wave some flags at the footy.
10: What colour flags are you waving?
13: Probably white ones.
10: Oh, you're a goal umpire.
13: Roger. Yep.
10: Well done. How many games you been goal umpiring, River?
14: Roger.
13: About 15 years. No
10: oh,
13: idea.
10: Good effort. Well done to you. Did you get paid?
13: Yep.
10: Oh, good on you.
9: Yep. Interesting radio.
10: Good question.
9: Anyway,
10: Bill. Scott.
9: That's it.
10: Well, I've always wondered if they did it for the love of it or they got a bit of
14: did
10: cash.
14: Did you? You've always wondered that, have you?
10: Yeah.
15: Woke
10: me up last night. Scott Pendlebury. River has worn the number 10 in the most games in the AFL, of course. Which Brisbane Lions player is second?
13: Marcus Ashcroft.
10: Away, River.
15: Bang.
10: Before switching to the number 10 in 2007, what number did Scott Pendlebury wear?
13: Was it 41?
10: No, it wasn't, River.
9: I don't actually remember this.
14: Neither do I.
15: Yeah, Bill might have worn this number.
10: Yeah,
14: I know Bernard, but...
9: Bernard knows, yeah.
10: Yes.
9: Yeah.
15: I just knew that.
10: Jim, next.
9: Yeah, let's go on. We got Willis.
10: Hello, Willis.
16: Get ready to go to the footy.
10: What footy, mate? Which one?
16: The Geelong Cats.
10: Oh, big crowd expected there. What a game that is. So if you're not watching Penals, go and watch that game.
9: Penals.
16: Bill
9: doesn't put a D in it.
15: Penal.
9: It just says Penals.
10: Penals. Before switching to number 10 there, Willis, what number did he wear?
15: Oh, jeez.
16: 16.
10: Yes! Nice, Willis. Question 3 is a lifeline. Get around him! You got Damo or you got Burn over there? Just looking at something on... some sort of hub over there on his phone. Which club in the AFL has won exactly 10 premierships?
14: Go to Burn, Willis.
10: Which club? Willis?
15: Oh, you can tell me this, Bill.
16: I'll go with the knowledgeable Burn.
14: Never been wrong.
15: Yeah. Knowledgeable. Bill, you were only talking about this the other day, Bill.
10: I was. Yeah.
15: Well, he
10: was.
15: Two.
10: I don't want to say anything.
15: And Geelong, I think you said, had won 10. Was it Geelong?
9: Isn't it Burn trying to act?
15: Actually, hang on.
9: Yeah, hang on.
14: Bill said it to me the other day, Jim.
9: Yeah,
15: we were having a chat off here.
14: Yeah.
15: I reckon you said Geelong. I reckon you're right, and which you played in none.
10: Yeah, that's right. What do you think? What you talking about, Willis?
16: Yeah, go with that.
10: Yes! Oh,
15: could have been 14 if you didn't lose your 4, but anyway.
10: Oh, no, thank you.
15: It's just a 10. Lucky. Just a 10.
10: Question 4 already.
9: Because, of course, Byrne played in one for Melbourne.
15: Did you do? 21. 2021. Best and fairest.
10: Who did he jump in with last year? Someone.
15: Lockie Neal.
10: Yeah, which...
15: Brisbane.
10: Which three current players have kicked 10 goals or more in a game? Current players, think of big forwards like Brownless and Ablett.
16: Jeremy Cameron.
10: might be one, Willis.

0: Taylor Walker.
1: Oh, Texan.
2: I'll pick Tex.
3: Yeah.
4: Glenel today.
0: Charlie Kerner.
1: Oh,
4: good effort. Yeah, well done.
2: What is
4: Tex NFL today, by the way?
2: Yeah, who's he playing against? Glenelg or someone, huh?
4: Playing against Glenelg. Glenelg Oval, 210 local, and he popped down for a look.
2: How's he taking that? Gonna... Yeah, how's he taking it?
4: Not well.
1: He doesn't kick off the Jew, Tex.
4: No, he doesn't do that sort of stuff. Yeah, he's not happy.
1: But not that's happy.
2: A question five, Willis. A lifeline, so you got Damo.
1: Get around him!
2: Sucked in. The last game... No.
3: One before that, Bill.
2: No, the lifeline won, you idiots. Yes. Current player wearing the number 10 has kicked the most goals wearing that jumper? Wearing the number
4: 10. That makes sense.
2: Current.
1: Sort of weird question.
0: Poindexter.
1: I like that.
2: Poindexter.
3: I may choose to get it wrong now.
1: Yeah, exactly. Yeah.
3: The only one that comes to mind, Bill, is
1: Bill's
3: Mackay. Ben Mackay. Or maybe Harry Mackay.
4: What about Pendlebury?
3: Pendlebury, yeah.
4: What about Pendlebury?
3: No, he hasn't kicked a lot of goals. And Ben and Harry has won a Coleman, so I'll go with Harry.
4: 50.
2: What do you think, Willis?
0: Yeah, I'll go with that.
2: Harry Mackay. Wow, there you go, Big H. Question six now, the last game broadcast by Channel 10.
1: Oh, yeah.
2: Was the 2011 Grand Final won by who? Oh, Willis, won by who in 2011?
0: That'll be the Catter's Fat.
2: Yes!
1: All right, we'll go to a break.
2: Going quick here.
1: That used to go down well in my day at Channel 9, the fact that 10 had the Grand Final.
2: Yes. How did that go?
1: No? It went over down like a poo sandwich.
2: Who was calling?
1: Nine were pretty convinced they had a better product, and then September came round and they were like,
3: That's right.
4: Gotcha.
2: Who called?
1: Very,
2: Quarters?
1: Very unhappy.
2: Hutto, yeah.
1: Yep. I don't remember.
2: Malcolm Blight.
1: Oh, Blighty.
2: Robert Legend. The great late Robert Walls.
1: Right, for Thirsty Camel, more quiz next.
2: Yes, please!
1: Of course, the $250 voucher on the line. 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
1: So Abby Holmes is going to do the boundary out the back. Isaac Smith's out there.
23: Is he?
1: Because as is Alistair Nicholson calling this game. I'd forgotten about that. Oh, and good. I assume Kate McCarthy's on her way. So there's your big call.
2: The queen.
1: Of course. That's but anyway, the quiz continues.
2: It does. And we got Willis here. You still there, Willis?
0: Yeah, still here, Fat.
2: Have you heard this before, Willis?
24: What you talking about, Willis?
0: Yeah, once or twice.
2: What you talking about, Willis?
1: Once or twice, Will.
2: Yeah, right, yeah, then. We're up to question seven. You're going well, Willis.
0: Thank you.
2: Which Bulldogs icon has played the most games with the word ten, T-E-N, in his surname?
25: What?
1: What? Didn't need ten to be spelled out, Bill. He's
2: well, player. Willis, I don't know he's... How yes. smart he is.
1: Right.
0: Brad Johnston.
2: No! Oh, Willis!
1: Willis!
2: Oh!
1: He's really happy now. He's had to wait the whole ad break and then get the new question wrong. That Luke's there.
2: Lukey boy?
26: Just having a few frothies.
2: Whereabouts? In the back shed?
26: On the back deck.
2: Oh, beautiful. Oh. How big's your deck?
26: Oh, my God. No, not very big.
1: Oh, my God. What are we dealing with?
2: And it's not very big. Yeah.
1: If a
23: that's
1: joke,
23: to me, Jim.
1: If a joke can be obvious, Pat will go with it every single time.
2: Some are still trying to work it out there, Jim.
27: Yeah, okay.
2: What was he going? Lucas
1: lost,
2: on the
1: he's
2: yeah,
1: lost.
2: Lucas. Yeah, Luke.
1: Lost, Luke.
2: Which Bulldogs icon has played the most games with the word 10, T-E-N, Luke? In his surname.
27: I think we know how it's spelled.
26: Ben Whitten.
2: Yes! I think he said Ted Whitten.
1: I think he did, yes.
2: Righto. A lifeline for Luke.
1: Get around him!
2: Righto, Luke, you got Burn over there in Adelaide. You got Damo here. Here is your question.
1: What about this for a question?
2: The VFL dropped from 10 teams to 9.
1: Oh,
2: after which team folded in 1914, Luke?
27: T-E-N.
2: And it's something I never went to.
1: Yeah.
2: There's your hint.
27: School.
2: You can ask. You got some help here, Lukey?
26: I'll go with purple.
2: Purple.
1: Purple.
27: Well, oh, yeah, how you get going,
1: there
27: purple.
1: We go. There we go. Back to 1914.
3: Right-o. No, well, this,
1: this
3: is very, very obviously.
1: Obvious.
3: Oh, well, there's been two clubs killed off by the VFL and AFL.
2: Who that?
3: Oh, Fitzroy? Okay. Fitzroy was one of them. Mm-hmm. The other one was University.
2: University?
3: University.
27: 1910.
2: What colours were they?
3: 1914.
2: But what colours were University?
3: No, black and white.
2: No, they weren't. That was Collingwood.
3: They didn't have coloured TV back
2: so
3: then.
2: So you're saying?
3: I'm saying University.
2: All right, Luke.
3: I don't know what colours
27: they were. Were they a team?
26: Yeah, I'll go with purple.
2: Oh, Lukey. Two more right.
1: So they obviously re-emerged in the Ammos.
3: Yeah.
2: Yeah.
1: That was must be later.
2: So they got the flick and they would have gone somewhere.
1: Oh, I don't know.
2: What colours were Why'd University, Will?
3: Because I'm no good.
2: They were black and blue. There
1: black
2: you go.
1: Black and blue.
3: Oh, that's close.
2: Two more. 250.
27: Feeling black and blue.
2: Thirsty Camel voucher coming your way, Lukey. I reckon you'll love it too. Who is the only player in the AFL whose surname begins with the Roman numeral for number 10? Do you know what the Roman numeral for number 10 is, Luke?
26: No.
2: Oh, Luke, come on, mate.
4: All right. Leroy?
27: See.
4: That wasn't the question, though.
2: No. Well, it would have. He probably needed to know.
1: Slug's on the line.
2: Oh,
1: Slug. Slug.
5: You saw me way to the footy?
2: Oh, what footy, Slug?
5: Cats and Swans.
2: Oh, good boy. Big crowd there.
27: I was hoping to hear
5: you. Have you got a question for you, Bill?
2: Oh, yes, please, Slug. Yeah.
1: Bo Webster down in Tassie.
5: Jamie's 50th. You said you can't make it. Yeah. What time's it start?
2: Actually, I've got the invitation here. You might just drop in there before the game, my friend, or after. It starts 23rd of May, 7 p.m.
5: You can't go because you're going to the footy.
2: Yeah, I'll be at
5: the
2: footy.
5: How good a mate is he?
2: Well, he's actually a very good.
1: Slug's good question.
27: That's a good question.
2: Are you Slug from Swan Hill?
4: He's from Swan Hill.
2: Oh, no, Jamie, because Jamie worked up there.
5: Oh, yeah, I'm going to the footy and the party.
2: Good. I might come with you, Slug.
27: Why I'll the nickname up. Slug?
2: Well, he's slow and...
5: Old footy nickname.
2: Yeah. Old footy good nickname.
27: Answer. Good answer.
2: Who is the only player in the AFL whose surname begins with the Roman numeral for the number 10? Do you know what?
5: Tristan
2: number
5: Cherry.
2: 10?
5: What are
2: you? Oh, very good. Slug.
1: Yeah,
2: nice.
1: The slug. Slug.
2: Good on you. Now, this is question 10.
1: Yeah. I went by the nickname Tripod earlier.
2: No, you did not.
1: I had that as one of my early ones.
27: Yeah, I was bugger.
1: Yes, yeah, of course you were.
2: All right. I was donkey.
1: Were you? Yep. And purple was fourie.
2: Oh, not fourie.
4: Point deck. No. Point deck system.
2: Not the old fourie.
1: Micro. Oh, no.
2: Oh, shit.
1: Come on. We're amusing ourselves, Slug.
2: Are you there, Slug?
1: Sorry.
5: Yeah, ask you, boys.
2: Mate, $250 thirsty camel voucher. Walk in with a couple of slabs to Jamie's party.
4: For it.
2: Adelaide scored 10 goals to nil in the second quarter against which opponent last week, Sluggy?
1: Oh, no.
2: Oh, Slug.
1: Oh, Slug.
2: Oh, quick.
1: No.
27: Jeez.
2: Who?
1: Slug, can you believe? The final hurdle.
2: No. Yeah.
1: And Slug couldn't get over it.
2: It was all there in front of him.
27: Too right. Heavy.
1: Jake's there.
2: Jake. Oh, don't tell me, Jake. You're just going to walk in and go bang, Jakey.
27: The snake.
6: Just driving to Lawn.
2: What's down in Lawn?
6: Family weekend, just to get away.
2: Nice. Oh, right on you, the doll, and a few kids.
6: Yeah, there's kids in the back making noise.
2: Yeah, I certainly hear that. Yeah.
1: Right. So,
3: big chance to scoop this prize here.
2: Adelaide scored 10 goals to nil in the second quarter against which opponent last weekend? Jakey boy?
6: North
2: Melbourne?
1: Oh, can you believe it?
2: It's that easy. What? Just had to say two words.
3: Good start to the family holiday.
2: I know. We go, boy. Couple of slaps.
1: Every other skater on the ice has fallen over.
2: Yes.
1: And Jake's just wandered over the line.
27: In the semi and the final.
2: $250 thirsty camel voucher. Good on you, Jakey boy.
6: Cheers, fat.
2: Enjoy Lawn.
27: Not a big talker.
1: Cheers, fat.
2: Cheers, fat.
1: That's all you got. As a long, long, long, long, long-standing member and supporter and lover of the Kangaroos, this is the worst jumper the footy club ever wears.
2: Which jumper is it for those listening on the wireless?
1: Bounding kangaroo thing. It looks horrific.
2: Oh, it's not bad, is it?
1: It's no
3: bad. I don't dislike it.
1: I dislike it a lot. And I also don't understand when you're the home team why you don't wear your normal jumper.
2: You can wear whatever you want. Geelong play at home all the time and they wear white shorts. That annoys a lot of supporters.
1: If it's an Indigenous jumper, which it might be, that I still don't like the fact that it looks too much like that one.
2: Mm.
1: But that might be the reason. It annoys me, Fat. Like you with your shorts.
2: Yeah, with the white shorts at home.
1: If you're the home team, you wear whatever you want to wear.
2: Exactly.
1: And the other team have to tailor to that.
2: Yes. Spot on.
1: Maybe that's changed in recent times. We had 78 last night.
2: Good
1: 8,000. We won't get that many here.
2: How many will you get here?
3: Well, the woman downstairs was saying 18. Was
1: I would have thought if you tick over 20, that would be a bloody good result.
2: See where they're talking a big crowd down the road at Geelong.
1: Right.
2: Might be 34,000, which would be
1: a
2: record crowd.
1: All right, go and have fun, you three.
2: Are we done?
1: Go and do whatever the bloody hell you want to do.
2: We will.
27: Good luck.
1: We'll get Alistair Nicholson in to do a big preview of this one. North Melbourne and the Gold Coast Sun.
2: On y'all.
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37: Hey there, I'm Brett Thomas. Richmond and Essendon are counting the cost of a brutal dream time at the G. The Tigers clawed their way to an 18-point win, but Tom Lynch copped a knock to his larynx. Bombers duo Andy McGrath and Archie May also ended up in hospital for a broken jaw and ribs. Xander Maguire telling Triple M their VFL sides have hardly any AFL-listed players.
38: The Bombers have just got word through that Elijah Sardis and Will Setterfield have been pulled from their VFL game today because Essendon now has 19 players on the injury list, a fear they might not be able to field a team next week.
37: And Tigers key forward Tom Sims has suffered a suspected ACL tear in the VFL this morning. Saints coach Ross Lyon is bemused by Patrick Voss' tactics to nullify his star defender Callum Wilkie in last night's 30-point loss.
39: Well, I just thought, to be honest, the first 30 seconds was a bit bizarre, really, but I'll leave that. Well, there was an umpire right there, but that's okay. We're all big boys and we love a competitive spirit.
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37: Cloudy overhead, no rain on the radar though. A top of 19 degrees in Melbourne today, right now hovering at 17 under the lid at Marvel Stadium, counting down to the Kangaroos and Suns as Triple M rocks footy.
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0: 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And the first quarter is coming up next.
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0: It is North Melbourne taking on Gold Coast. A record-breaking day for Scott Pendlebury coming up later on. We'll bring you that as well. But a good game of football, I'm tipping Izzy Smith and Kate McCarthy to get us underway today. North Melbourne and Gold Coast. Welcome to you, Isaac.
1: Yeah, looking forward to it, Al. Gold Coast have had two games up north in Darwin. See how they bounce. And then Kangaroos got their pants pulled down in Adelaide last week. So, fascinating game. And I just love Sir Doug Nicholls around. Looking forward to it. It'll be a cracker, I reckon.
0: Yeah, what about last night? 78,000 at the MCG. Yep. Was a huge crowd for two teams down the bottom of the table. And Richmond with a very good win. And I get the sense today, Kate, North Melbourne will be up for the fight.
2: Yeah, absolutely, Al. It's going to be a cracking game, I think, here at Marvel. The Suns, obviously, 2 weeks up in Darwin, which can be fatiguing. I know the similar situation or circumstances up in Gold Coast, but coming off the back of 10 days away might be tough for them. And North, they'd be bitterly disappointed, particularly with that second term against the Adelaide Crows last week. So hopefully they're up for the fight as soon as the ball goes up in this one.
0: 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When it comes to water heating, ask your plumber to install a Ream. I don't reckon I've ever actually done a game in the box with Chew Man when North Melbourne's been playing. So this is going to be really enjoyable. Chew Man for Red Z Lending, welcome to you.
3: And we'll be impartial and professional as well.
1: I thought Al was going to say after he did the Ream read that he'd never installed a Ream.
0: I haven't installed one, but I've certainly had them installed and they are fantastic.
3: Yeah, for Red Z this season, North got a pretty good record at Marvel. They won 4 out of 5. Only loss was to the Swans by 8 points. But the concerns, you look at their defensive profile over the past month, conceding 120 points per game. They're allowing Oppo teams to score at 55% scoring efficiency, which is 9 above the league average, and 18th defensively for conceding scores from turnover. The bookends for the Suns, Sam Collins, top 4 in the AFL for intercepts and intercept marks. He's only conceded 7 majors from 10 games, and Ben King, who leads the Coleman with 33 goals, 8. Last time against the Roos, kicked 5 straight. He's only been held goalless, Al, 3 times from his past 57 games.
0: Beautifully done, Ash. Love your work. 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Abby Holmes is boundary side for Bob Jane. Abs, to you.
4: Hello, Al. Great to be here on a Saturday afternoon. Just one change for North Melbourne. Riley Hardiman, the young defender, plays his first game for the year. Ben Long and Sam Closey come in for Weller and Graham for the Gold Coast Suns. And I know it's all about the 4-3-3 today, and rightly so, but Colby McKercher playing his 50th game here this afternoon. So it's a nice little milestone for him as well.
0: Beautiful. Abs, if you're wondering why I'm here, and JB's going to be calling this afternoon as well, Brian's moved on to the big game later, the record break.
1: The game. Sydney one.
0: He's going down. He insisted on going down to GMHBA Stadium to do that one. He's doing Pendles' Clash later on today, so looking forward to calling with JB today. I'm told he was asked to do a function by Collingwood.
1: Oh, yeah.
0: When I inquired whether there was any sort of cut of the proceeds to come my way as a result of swapping, I was given a firm no. So.
1: I'm surprised JB didn't pick the GMHBA game.
0: He likes Geelong.
5: You'll be doing a lot of calling today, Nico. That's I think it's a Saturday prime time apprenticeship. Even though you've worked in this caper for a very long time and are extraordinarily good at your job, today I just see you getting your eye right in.
0: Yeah, I'm happy.
2: This is
0: that.
2: A pathway game, it really is.
0: To be honest, every time I walk into the Triple M commentary box, I feel like I'm going to learn something new, or perhaps something's going to go horribly wrong for me. But let's see how we go today.
1: No, it'll go horribly wrong. No, I'm just not sure you'll learn anything.
0: So the Kangaroos, they're coming off 4 consecutive losses, but they've played very well here at Marvel Stadium this season. All their 4 wins have been here. The other game they played here was against Sydney, and they were highly competitive that day, losing by only the 8 points. It feels like we've got to the stage, though, with North, as much as there's talk about development and growth, they need to produce a performance.
2: Yeah, if they want to, I think, continue on the trajectory that a lot of people had them on before last week, they need to turn up this afternoon and they need to be very competitive against the Suns.
5: Here we go, Saturday Arvo, ball thrown in the air, Sherry parked underneath it. Drew came, Petrarca, but went without the ball. Davis Uniac head over at Petrarca, a little tunnel ball gets back to him. Suns to half forward with a bounce. Through came Griffin Logue. And the extraction came from Davies Uniac beautifully through to Sheezel. Lowers the eyes, gets to Trembath, centre of the ground. got Larky on long, doesn't want to go there. Instead, sneaks a sideways one back to Sheezy.
1: Oh, how good was LDU there? Just to draw the players, execute the handball. And the difference between the really good sides and poor sides at the moment is executing those final skills.
0: Sheezy sends it in long. Larky and Sherry are there. It gets to the back of the contest. Durs was there for North Melbourne. Thought about a hand pass, didn't give it to Constanti. Now he's tackled. Ball comes free towards the boundary line. Constanti over it. He's closed down. They lose possession here.
1: Oh, wow.
0: Clearing kick Rioli from perhaps beyond the boundary line. He's marked by Logue, attacking side of the wing.
5: How did you miss that? The boundary up was a metre away.
1: Not the blokes here in row one,
2: though. One that was missed, though, Trembath had to go to Larky there. One-on-one early in the game. Get him into it.
5: Griffin Logue goes to about 30 out. It gets all the way to the back. Simkin, taken without it. Well, he tried to make the umpire think he was. Now the Suns can get it to halfback and an available long. Got an option centre of the ground. He goes there. It's a good one too.
6: Mark, stand.
5: It's a broken up mark. It's taken by Powell.
0: Powell switches to the back point of the square at left halfback. Adams. Forward hand pass to Anderson. In racking them up in recent weeks. A bounce around the outer wing. He kicks to the edge of 50 for Gold Coast and Humphreys up to take the mark. Yes. Didn't quite complete it, but got enough of it, said the umpy. Bailey Humphrey, 65 from goal. Left half forward for Gold Coast. He's not sure where to go. There's a lot of bodies inside the 50, so he squares it into the middle to set a half forward and Powell.
5: Pick the eyes out of it. Powell, King a lead and doubles back. Griffin Logue pushes him out of it all. Powell runs to centre half forward and unloads with a great big long ball that has gone all the way. Unbelievable bomb from Will Powell. And the Suns kick the first of the afternoon for McDonald's and Ream Hot Water. This is Triple M rocking Saturday Arvo footy. Bunnings Trade scoreboard one straight. Suns North haven't scored. And we have special comment Kate McCarthy, Isaac Smith.
2: Well, they're just really careful with their ball use there, the Suns. As soon as they had an option, they broke the line, but just found uncontested marks all the way through the field, and then the kick back inside to Powell. You were sort of watching what was happening in their forward line, looking for the movement, which there was. And then Will Powell just went back and said, I can actually kick it from here. He didn't even really take his full measure, just rolled a little bit onto that right and well and truly had the journey.
0: K-Max here for Seabus Super. Built your something the smart way. So the Suns with the opening goal for McDonald's and Ream Hot Water. Triple M rocks footy. Moyle knocks it down. Rowell caught, tackled by O'Sullivan. Ball came out. Fans wanted holding the ball. Nothing forthcoming. Spilt back into the mess and a ball up just outside the centre circles. Sullivan gives to McKercher. He's caught. That will be holding the ball. Free kick for the Suns. Right to the attacking side of the centre square. Petrarca to take the free kick for Gold Coast. Been superb as a Sun. He kicks to the pocket. King the target in front. Low go for North Melbourne. Excellent mark.
5: He's into Simkin. That's not going to be far enough. He's got to go and get it back. Jai Simkin slicing run. Dersma. Handball now to Parker. And Parker's got an option inside, but it's broken up by Petrarca. Gives it to Rowell. Rowell from about 55 checks the kick superbly to Walter. And he'll take a shot on goal from about 30 out. Not much angle.
1: No, I know Luke Parker's trying to set the patterns early there. North Melbourne want to be aggressive, take on the middle of the ground. But Griffin Logue had really good positioning and was aggressive in his defence there to take the intercept mark. You just want to get a better play than what that was, turning it over in the middle of the ground.
5: A two in a row now, Jed Walter. Not much angle, not very far out, and he has kicked it. Two straight for the Gold Coast Suns. Triple M Bunnings Trade scoreboard.
2: Love what we've been seeing from Jed Walter the last few weeks. He's really struggled to cement his spot in this team, but he's been able to hit the scoreboard now the last few weeks, and a goal early should get him up and about. You feel like North Melbourne's talls with their defence have been the issue for the last few years, and I know Ben King will be closely watched this afternoon, so if Jed Walter can pop up and hit the scoreboard, he could be a real danger here for the North defenders.
0: So North Melbourne need to find something here early. McDonald's and Ream Hot Water, Triple M rocks footy, back to the middle we go. Sherry to go up against Moyle in ruck. umpire takes his time to get things underway again.
1: Readjusting himself.
0: Yep. Need to do that from time to time. Sherry knocks it down and gets it off to Sheasel. Off to O'Sullivan by hand. Out the back. Zuha missed it at centre half back. But McDonald was there and he squares it up to right half back and Stevens of North outside takes five. The mark.
1: Outside five. Gold Coast look on defensively already, Kate. Everyone pointing. Set up in a really strong zone. North Melbourne have struggled a couple of times to move the ball.
5: Go to Dersmer. He gets taken under the footy very easily. Sideways come the Gold Coast Suns. Closey. Backward in the centre circles. Now he comes to the broadcast wing. Decent ball. Adams to Ulam. Right on the broadcast wing, Zeke Ulam. Finds Rao. Still basically on the wing. Hit just the 15. Matt Rao. Thumps a long one inside 50. Coming forward to defend Conman. Simkin got a little hand in and then is taken over the line. Ball to be thrown in half forward. I don't know if this stat is kept for a whole season, Ash, but goals scored against for turnover. North Melbourne have to be number one.
7: Well, yeah, they definitely are the past 4 weeks, JB. They are ranked 18th defensively in that stat. Suns, both of their majors come from turnover already.
0: Suns by 12 points. Petrarca goes through the stoppage, gives a hand pass that put Lombard in a bind, and he's tackled straight away. Brought by Constantia, ball up right half forward for Gold Coast. We're going 7 minutes here under the lid. Sherry knocks it down in ruck. No one takes clean possession. The scrimmage for it. It's not coming out of there. Another ball up, 55 metres out from the Gold Coast goal.
6: Tristan, thank you.
5: Ball thrown in the air. Worked down into the path of O'Sullivan. He had it and lost it. Duke Miller held up. And we get another ball up, same spot.
6: Thank you.
5: 48 from home for the Suns.
6: Separate 1 metre. Christian.
5: Who have had all the territory in the last 5 minutes. Sherry.
6: High contact.
5: We'll get a free kick for high contact.
6: Move out, Christian.
5: Gives it off to Parker. Parker now to McKercher. Always wants to explore by foot. He shows a lot of the ball to Yulin, but it's marked by Dersmer and now given to Simkin. His handball was too hot for Davies Uniac. He's got to go and try and find the footy at ground level. He's given away a high contact free to Yulin.
1: That's the difference, JB. You've got to be able to execute those handballs. And we saw Richmond last night. The reason they end up winning the game of football is they're able to execute their skills late in the game when they're under pressure. North Melbourne there should have been having an easy shot on goal.
0: The Ulan brothers combined. Zeke from half-back to Bodie, who's still defensive side of the broadcast wing. Thumps it up towards half-forward. Bit of wrestling going on in the marking contest. Balls to the front of the contest. Lombard, little hand pass to Miller. Forward hand pass to Petrarca. He's 60 from goal. He's caught. Eventually got it away, given plenty of time. Off the Lombard by hand. He kicks inside the 50. Long drop, what he should have taken. McDonald and Lowe combined. Now a hand pass to Zuha. Shrugs a tackle, gets North clear.
5: Davies Uniac did a great job on Ulam. That's a terrific contested mark.
6: Christian.
5: Luke Davies Uniac has got Dersmer on short. Didn't want to go there. Not sure why. Goes to O'Sullivan at half back. Sullivan's got Spargo just on the ground. Doesn't want to go there either. Better kick. Sheasel can give it to Spargo. Spargo centre half forward. Sits it up for Larky. In fact, had it up too high. Went back and found it. Gave it to Sheasel. He's monstered in the tackle and gone holding the ball.
1: That connection just has to hit from Spargo to Larky. That's the easiest kick in football. A little 12-metre dink. The umpire would have paid it as well as a mark. That just has to connect.
2: Yeah, they had that ball in the most dangerous part of the ground. They'd broken down the defence of the Suns and then couldn't make anything work in regards to any nourishment on the scoreboard.
0: Suns have worked it from the back pocket up towards the defensive side of the wing. Anderson, good kick into the middle. All on his own, Moyle. He's not really inconspicuous, the big fella. Lombard receives it from him. Kicks towards long inside the 50. He pushes off Stevens way too easily. A hand pass to Humphrey. Top still of the 50. Me. Hand pass away. Lombard gives by hand. Long round the body. Curling kick. Goal. The Suns have three. And North has concern.
5: Might have been Miller, I reckon.
0: It's Miller around the body with the goal. Turk Miller's the goal kicker. Thanks, JB. Three straight, the Suns. North Melbourne yet to score, and we've been going 10 minutes. It's been kicking this season. Turk Miller.
2: Well, you compare the two passages of play then, Izzy. Moyle had the ball in the exact same position that North did with three players around him down the other end. It wasn't perfect from the Suns, but they make it work. When you get the ball in that spot, you simply must end up with a shot on goal. And they go forward, they kick a goal from it, but North, they should have been having the same opportunity down the other end.
1: Yeah, definitely. And JB, in a positive, when we did the North Melbourne game 2 weeks ago against Sydney, you said you were going to have a word to the club to get that ground announcer done.
5: Good.
1: Is he gone? All right, well, I haven't heard him yet.
5: Good. No, that's good.
1: No, that might be a positive.
5: That needed happening. He shouted so loud, couldn't understand what he said, which defeats the purpose of having a ground announcer.
2: Poor guy. Can't support his family anymore.
1: Yeah. Oh, well, one job.
5: We've got to set the ground issue here.
8: 6-6-6-3-3
5: already. Just clear early in the game. Ball thrown up. It's now
8: crossing the line. North Melbourne.
5: Free kick for crossing the line is going to go Dawson's way.
1: Poor Witsy has no idea what's happening.
9: Come back around. On your line, please. On your line.
5: Dawson can give it to O'Sullivan by hand. O'Sullivan slams a long one inside 50. Parker taken out of it. Not Parker. It was Darling with a push and he'll get a shot on goal. Crude from Ulan. And Jack Darling, the veteran.
1: However long footy's been played, JB, that's always been a free kick, that one.
5: No, well, he had good body position anyway.
1: Yeah. I thought he was owning the space, set himself up really well and just decided to shove him out of it.
5: So an important kick here for North. Darling's got to steer this through and get things rolling. And he has. Been a good addition. Jack Darling for the Kangaroos. Kicks their first. One straight six. Three straight 18. Gold Coast on the Triple M Bunnings trade scoreboard.
2: Yeah, I was with you, Izzy. I thought just a simple lean on the player from Euland would have got the back space, but maybe he saw the size discrepancy and thought, well, if I lean on him, he's probably just going to reverse all the way over me, so I may as well push him. But the most obvious free kick that you'll probably see this afternoon. And that has resulted in a goal. And I like Darling's response to that, trying to get the crowd involved, trying to get up and about, trying to will his team over the line too.
7: And Finn O'Sullivan, so he's third at the club for Pressure X. Past 8 rounds, fourth rated player at the Kangaroos, averaging 20s. Currently the leading ball winner for the Kangaroos with 5 touches and a tackle.
0: Ash on the Red Zeds, Red Zed Lending. Loans for the self-employed, REDZED.com. They needed that, North Melbourne. For McDonald's and Ream Hot Water, Triple M rocks footy from the middle of the ground. It's Rowler gets a hand pass to a running pal. Off to Anderson. He thumps it forward inside the 50. King and also Moyle are there. There's a holding free kick. King's been held, and this is trouble because he barely misses. He's only 25 out, almost directly in front.
1: Well, I'm not sure how many free kicks have been paid, Chew, but it feels like we've had a lot of free kicks already.
7: Well, free kicks for Red Z. We've had 7. The AFL average for the game is 38.
0: There were stacks of free kicks last night in the game as well.
1: It was nearly unwatchable on TV.
5: It was.
0: So King should make pretty light work of this. He had 58 kicks this season. He's kicked 33 goals, 8. Easy as you like. For Gold Coast's fourth goal. They've got the early jump. 14-minute mark, first quarter. Gold Coast 4 straight. North Melbourne 1 straight on the Triple M Bunnings Trade scoreboard. Bunnings Trade, get tax time sorted with big deals on big brands.
2: Well, I mean, a man that's in the goal-kicking form that he's in, Ben King, to give away a free kick early. Just watching the Harvey Norman, just the arms around at the end. I think at first they were both engaged, but then when King went to sort of lead and take off, Logue just put that arm around, and when you've got that one umpire just looking at things happening inside that forward 50, probably going to see that and call that most of the time.
5: 4 straight to 1 straight.
1: I am a fan, though, of letting the big boys up forward go at it.
5: And the ruckman.
1: Yeah.
5: Let it go. I don't know why we get to the finals and the game's umpired like that. And yet, in the home and away, it becomes a whistle fest.
8: Kick mark.
5: The half forward, nicely marked by Luke McDonald. At half back for the Kangas.
8: My aunt.
5: This bit he doesn't always get right, El Mac. It's okay to Simpkin.
1: I reckon you get a year today, yep. JB.
5: There's a handball off to Hardiman. He goes to half forward. McAndrew out in front, unable to take the mark, but runners up pretty well. Rowell, they chain this handball through, but Powell's gone. Allowed to go, though. North fans not happy. Gets back to Petrarca. He gets the ball high inside 50. Petrarca, king to fly. Just couldn't take it. Conman gets the handball away to Griffin Logue. Hardiman, McDonald, Simpkin. And he's got to go back now to Daniel. And Daniel's just got to go down the line. Good ball, too. Finds Constanti.
0: Constanti's got Darling on, but he feeds a hand pass near the interchange to Simpkin. He now goes to Darling, who had to wait. Euland, Bodie Euland comes in to make the spoiler, knock it over the boundary line. 65 from the North goal at left half forward.
9: Well,
0: he was out for a while there, Darling. Too long to get it to him. So the throw in here. Rucks set themselves on the front point of the square. It's Witts and Dawson to go at it. Hoyt back into play. Witts takes front position. Another free kick off the contest, and Matt Rowell's going to have it at right half back for Gold Coast.
9: Come on.
0: Rowell.
5: Short to Powell. Inside D50. Got Witts on. No one anywhere near him. Takes it at centre half back. Eyes darting around, and now decides to bite off the little one and get it to Jeffrey.
1: I reckon that's a genuine ploy. That's twice Gold Coast use the ruckman in the middle of the ground. JB, North Melbourne are trying to get their ruckman down the line to protect the big forwards that Gold Coast have, but their ruckman's running around like a midfielder at the moment.
5: Rioli gets it short.
9: Move out.
5: It's uncontested marking continues. Petrarca, centre of the ground.
9: Two, don't push him in there. Play on.
5: Now he goes out of the centre circles. Christian Petrarca with a long one. Looking again for King. It's belted away by Comben. And out of play for a ball in about 30 around from the Suns goal.
0: Those uncontested marks in the midfield, JB. 20-9. The Suns away. North's pressure in the midfield going at 154. The league average is 174. Suns by 18 at the 17-minute mark of the first quarter. Thrown back into play. Suns in attack. Witts knocked it down. Sheasel underneath it, tackled by Witts. They all spill in. It won't come out. We'll have another ball up. And the footy's on, and you can't miss a moment. Get Macca's delivered for a 99-cent delivery fee. 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You get too high, that.
9: Contact North Melbourne.
0: And a free kick north for a high one. We'll go to Caleb Daniel. Daniel moves it out to right half-back, and Dersma should be able to keep them in motion.
5: About McKercher short, and he didn't go there.
9: Stand.
5: Zerha, now a defender. Down the line he goes. Find O'Sullivan, I think. The kick had too much on it. Straight into the bread basket of Collins on the wing.
9: Mid on. Yours.
5: Collins, a floating ball. In from the side was Wardlaw. Good chain of handballs. Ends up with Euland, who goes inside 50. The kick missed. Look out, that's gone. Hardiman, run down from behind. Holding the ball. And the Gold Coast Suns will get another shot on goal. This time, it's Goulburn.
2: It's just their defensive work rate. So whether or not they're taking away those little kicks for North Melbourne to exit, they're not giving them anything uncontested in their defensive 50. But then that, as soon as the ball went in, three and four Gold Coast Suns players just running across to put pressure on. That was really nice from their small forwards.
5: Almost directly in front, Goulburn for the fifth for the Suns. It looked like it was right, but it's there. Five straight, Gold Coast. North Melbourne, one straight, Triple M, Bunnings trade scoreboard.
1: Yeah, it's just an avalanche at the moment. Inside 50s, Truman.
0: 12-4, the Suns' way, but they've kicked five zip from those 12 entries. Super efficient.
1: Contested possession.
0: Contested possessions. Suns are at plus one. But those uncontested marks, recapping again, especially in the midfield, overall it's 23-11. At the moment, it's 20-9 in the midfield zone, Suns' way.
1: Yeah, they're just getting smashed all around the ground at the moment, North Melbourne, which isn't good signs early. But what we have seen from this North Melbourne side this year is that they've been able to turn momentum in games and fight and get back in them. So hopefully it's not like that second quarter last week. They're able to fight their way back into this game, because at the moment the Gold Coast Suns are completely on top.
0: McDonald's and Ream Hot Water, Triple M Rocks Footy. From the middle, Davies Uniac gets it. Hand pass to Sheezel. Sheezel a sidestep from the circles. Sends them forward. Trembath out positioned. Constanti roves. Dribbling kick. Good finish. Little left foot snap is a goal. How they needed that. North second comes at the 20-minute mark. Gold Coast 5 straight. North 2 straight. It's on the Triple M Bunnings straight scoreboard.
2: Look dangerous in the centre bounce so far in this game. Their ability to get the ball from inside to outside. Sheezel just a long, deep ball. But it's the way you have to go at centre bounce because the Suns are becoming so good at adding that extra behind the ball. It's setting up well defensively. Two of their goals, or both of their goals, have come from centre bounce now. So when they can identify the even numbers ahead of the ball, they've just got to get it to their forwards to do something with it.
1: It's LDU, Kate. He's a different gravy at the moment in there for North Melbourne. He's having a fantastic season. And every time he gets the ball, he looks a step above his teammates at the moment.
5: Back in the middle. Picked off by Humphrey. Beautiful handball to Raoul. Raoul floats it inside 50. Down front and centre is Long. Too easy. Way too easy. Ben Long. A simple front and centre goal. Six straight Suns. North 2 straight on the Bunnings trade scoreboard.
2: Well, that was a direct one-on-one. UDL, LDU in the middle against Matt Raoul. And one of them was going to win the clearance, you felt like, Izzy. It was whoever had the best of that was going to win the clearance. And Matt Raoul owned that balance at the stoppage and then was able to get that handball out after it just collapsed in. And then from there, you thought it was just going to be a Gold Coast Suns goal.
1: Yeah, and it hurt LDU because Wardlaw got sucked into the contest as well. So then he's come across, and that's just easy centre bounce work. Once one collapses, then it just becomes a domino effect, and Gold Coast are so powerful in there.
0: Back to the middle. Now down to Anderson. He's caught. Wardlaw grabbed the arm, and he is penalised as he didn't release it. So George Wardlaw with the free kick, which becomes a hand pass to Davies Uniac, who swivels the hips and gets away from an opponent and dumps it into full court. Up over the top, Dersma with a big fly, couldn't pull it in. Who's going to get it at the fall here? Sheezel tackle, and a ball up 25 metres out from the north goal.
9: Tristan, watch my back, please.
5: Going to be Sherry. Tap it out in front of Wardlaw. Sheezel there as well. Sheezel picks it up at ground level, flicks it into the path of Wardlaw. Also there, Rioli and Darling on hands and knees. MacAndrew is taken in a tackle on a ball. All inside North forward 50.
9: Tristan. Watch my back. I've got Sheezel.
5: Ruckman going it again. Sherry just ducks his head into a tackler. And we'll have a third ball up in the same spot. Moyle and Sherry. Curtis, a fend off, back to Davies Uniac.
9: End zone.
5: High floating ball, that might have been out of play as well. Dersma, taken forward in the marking contest. Closey Zambor is broken up. And a ball in, very deep, north forward 50. No. Free kick, he's going to the Suns, not sure what for.
0: Can't help you there either, JP. Anyway. Zeke Hewlett. Brings the ball back in from the back pocket towards the flank. Goes Moyle, couldn't take it. Hunting for it at the fall is Humphrey, and he's tackled by Dawson. The ball up. 70 out from the North Melbourne goal. If it goes broadcast side. Spargo gets a gift to Wardlaw. Closed down, got a dribbling kick. Spargo runs onto it, broke one tackle, not a second, but managed to get a hand pass clear. Just inside 50 for North. Simpkin had his legs taken. Free kick, North Melbourne.
9: Stand.
0: Man on the mark is 49 from goal, but Simpkin's hard on the boundary. But left half forward. He's looking for a target.
9: Play on.
0: Got it. Seen a little one in the Darling direction, and that's well worked. Kicked it into the space, and Darling will line them up from 40 metres out, 45 degree angle to the left.
2: Well, North have been able to up their pressure in the last 10 minutes. They're going at 202 early in the quarter, around that 160 mark. So should get some reward for effort, or feel like they're getting that reward for effort, because the ball is spending far more time in their front half since they've been able to ramp up that pressure at the source.
0: So Darling on approach for his second goal this opening term. Started on a poor line. It was left all the way.
9: All clear.
0: That's the first blemish of the game. 2-1, 13 North Melbourne. Gold Coast 6 straight. 25-minute mark.
10: Well, in front of goal.
0: That's a good distinction to make, is he?
5: Jeffrey. You. High and wide. Combin to come at this. Walter as well. And the pulley goes over.
10: He's a big boy, isn't he?
5: Jed Walter.
10: Have a little legs and rump on him.
5: I know, he's a monster. He's a big, big boy.
2: You don't look, Al. Don't look at his behind.
0: Can I get away with rump?
5: Kerchie, yes you can. Horrible kick inside 50. Might work for Darling. Held front position, took a very good mark. And he's had three shots at goal almost from exactly the same spot. This one's slightly more acute.
8: Not with me.
10: Yeah, let's hope he's just corrected it a little bit. Hit the first one nicely. The last one, not so well. Hopefully he hits this one, but what a mark. Just beautiful forward craft, great positioning. Able to clunk it.
8: 7-6.
5: Darling, on the runway. That looks better. That looks really good. Got his second. And North Melbourne now 3-1-19. Gold Coast 6 straight 36. Triple M Bunnings trade scoreboard.
2: We've had six of the last seven clearances go their way. That's all on the back of that pressure. So they're ramping it up at the source. It's been a really good response from them. They were poor in the first 5 to 10 minutes of this game, but they've been able to shift momentum in the quarter. Izzy, we've seen so many games this season where they've had to wait for a break to be able to gain ascendancy, especially through that midfield. But hats off to North for being able to change the momentum of this game.
7: Yeah, and the Suns are actually 18th for clearance differential as well. Kate, Jai Simkin, leading ball winner for the Kangas with 7 disposals. Champion Data have him as the third-rated winger to date this year.
10: I thought you were going to say on the ground, and then I was going to say there's only 4 of them. Not really a stat you want to roll with.
0: Never question the two-man stats.
7: Thanks, Al.
0: For McDonald's and Ream Hot Water, Triple M Rocks footy. Moyle tapped it down, no clean takeaway. Sheasel fights on, though, manages to release it. In front of Davies Uniac, a paddle. Lost track of it, hand pass missed the target. Sheasel cleans it up, still in the middle for North. Hand pass to Sherry, back to Sheasel, off to LDU from the circle. Had Zerha going past, didn't give it to him. Instead, out wide on the bounce. Daniel, short pass is good, O'Sullivan. 60 out. North on the build again. He goes deep in the Larky direction. Great spoil, Bodie Yulin. Got across the front, belted it over the boundary line. The North fans down at that end felt their big bloke was manhandled.
5: And I did too. Yeah,
10: well, we saw a feather touch Ben King down the other end, and he got a free kick. And then a rhinoceros ran over Larky down there. He didn't get one.
5: Very shallow throw in, and Royal kicked it out the ball. The ruckman has kicked the ball out on the ball.
2: Oh.
5: You couldn't make a greater error in that instance than was made by Ned Moyle.
2: He's lucky that it went out of bounds right at the junction of the 50 and the boundary and not about 20 more metres around to the North Melbourne goal.

0: central with this. Sherry, a big fly. Spargo brought it to ground and then was crunched. Ball up. 30 out.
1: So North Melbourne having good territory here. Can they find another goal? Controlled by 17 points at the moment. Sheasel tackled, just got boots of ball. It dribbles a couple of metres. Collins cleans it up. Off to Jeffrey by hand to the back pocket. He put Adams in a bind. Tried to spin through, got a hand pass away. Jeffrey sweeps it out of defence by hand. O'Sullivan in the road. That looked a high tackle on Stevens. Umpire watches and calls for a ball up. 52 out from the North Melbourne goal at right half forward.
2: Rucks, 1 metre.
0: 2 minutes left. O'Sullivan taken straight away off the ground. Cleverly Miller. And then Griffin Lowe at about wing was taken high by King. And we'll get the free kick on the Go Foundation logo. Funnels the handball back, North Melbourne, then drive it to half forward. Trembar for fly.
2: Play on.
0: Leon, you heard. They chain the handball out pretty well here, Gold Coast. Anderson just sits a high one up. Zerha! Had his run at the footy block. And we'll get a free. Opposition players get real. Ian and Brucey Nankervis when the big zoo's in the air. For that reason.
3: It was absolutely a free kick though. Just tunneled him, got under it, blocked his run.
0: He's got this trip, Kate.
3: Yeah,
0: doesn't
3: he
0: need to look
3: does.
0: Elsewhere.
3: Nah.
0: Just go back and slot it, Big Zoo.
2: Play on.
0: And he fanned it out to the right. In fact, a long way out to the right. And you keep the footy in.
1: Yeah.
0: And Newland is taking in the tackle. Curtis as well. And a ball up very deep North Melbourne forward half.
1: We're almost at the 31-minute mark of the first quarter. Gold Coast by 17 points. North has owned the last 10 minutes of this game. Knockdown, clearing kick from Anderson out towards the 50. Gets past a couple. Daniel there. Hand pass to Stevens. He gives to Simpkin. On the spin, he's caught by Walter. Somehow got a hand pass out. King's now caught by McKercher. And it'll be a ball up at centre half forward for North.
4: Well, Al, they've owned the last 10 minutes of the game because Gold Coast haven't had one uncontested mark. Early in the game, they were all over it. They're just owning everything now.
0: She's all on the up. Park around the corner. Trimbartha fly, couldn't get it. Dersma hands off. Simpkin got a goal and he does. It's been a quality 10 minutes for the Kangaroos after they were owned early. They are now 4-1. And the Suns are 6 straight Triple M Bunnings Trade scoreboard.
3: Well, they've flipped the second part of this first quarter on its head. Pressure from both teams has ramped up the last 10 minutes. Melbourne, North Melbourne 257, Gold Coast 207. You can feel it's just gone up a notch from both teams, but in that whole time, North have had the ascendancy. And you just feel 11 points with how much dominance Gold Coast had in that first part of the term. Credit to North for wrestling this back.
1: They've had the last 7 inside 50s as well, Kate, for Red Z, the Kangaroos. Look very good on the Harvey Norman replay too. Hurry right now at Harvey Norman. 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Ends Monday. Get in quick. So North has responded in very good fashion. Out of the middle, though, come the Suns. Miller a hand pass to Petrarca. Sends it deep inside the 50. Walter came back, got one over the chops. And a free kick, 40 metres out, almost straight in front. Now they could ill afford this, North, after doing so much good work in recent times, to concede one late here. It'll be the last kick of the first quarter.
3: And that centre bounce clearance with, 30 seconds on the clock. Doesn't matter if you don't win it. You cannot let your opposition win it the way that the Gold Coast Suns just did. Petrarca just shoulders out, running towards goal, putting it out in the path of Walter.
1: He's a 50-50 proposition with his set shots across his career. 27-27. Jed Walter strolls through the 50, kicks from 48, and he has kicked that beautifully. Goal umpire rocks back and watches it go over his head. So they get their 7th Gold Coast, 7 straight to 4-1. Gold Coast by 17 points through the opening term at Marvel. 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
13: Gold Coast kicks 7 straight in the opening term. North Melbourne 4-1. It is a 17-point lead to Gold Coast at quarter time at Marvel Stadium. 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Two man's watching on for Red's End. Did the numbers tell us in the first quarter, Chumat?
14: Yeah, Suns super efficient, 14 entries, but they've nailed 7 goals straight, 50% obviously, that's double the league average. And Christian Petrarca, second-rated player of the AFL, he's the leading ball winner for the Suns with 9 disposals and 3 clearances. And for the Kangaroos, 10 to Sheasel, 9 to Simkin and a major.
13: Kate McCarthy and Izzy Smith are here for Cbus Super. Cbus Super, build your something the smart way. Take us through that opening term of football team.
15: Yeah, well, Gold Coast got on top. It was a tale of two halves in that quarter. So Gold Coast dominated the first part of it. If you just tuned in, North Melbourne were able to wrestle back momentum in that last 10 minutes and probably didn't execute to the level that they needed to. They had some gettable shots on goal and missed it. And they're currently trailing Gold Coast Suns. But Gold Coast early dominated Chewman, those uncontested marks. They got a couple of goals from centre bounce as well, able to just run straight out the front. So they were on top in that aspect of the game. North Melbourne were able to wrestle back the momentum with their pressure. They really ramped that up. The one thing I'd like to see, and I don't like commenting on it too much, but I'd like to see the umpires put the whistle away, because I think this game has a little bit been decided by the whistle. And I just want to see these clubs go at it. I want to see the big boys in the goal squares be able to have a proper wrestle and see who the stronger man is and who can get the advantage there. I want to see the ruckman crash in. And yeah, sometimes arms go flying, but you want to see just a big physical contest in there as well.
2: is.
14: Yep.
2: 16 free kicks already.
14: Yeah.
2: Just under 50 last night. It is... It's become an epidemic. Just put them away.
14: Yeah.
2: Just revert to the way you officiate finals and do it all year.
14: Yeah, it'd be perfect.
2: Just let it go. I don't know why. Brian often tells us the Saturday afternoon crew are often the junior burgers. So we've probably not seen the best umpiring put forward. You know, they're just youngsters starting out. But we get our second half started. Witt's a big palm down. Got it to Raoul around the body. He dribbles it to half forward. Rare handling error from Long. Goes wide now to Noble. Haven't had a lot of reason to call his name so far. Humphreys just outside 50. Sonny Noble, yeah. Ash.
14: Just his second touch, JP. He's averaging 27, which is a career high.
2: Humphreys drops it into the hole. Fisted away from Walter. Bashed out of there by North. Straight back to Rioli. Steps through a couple and then he's gone. Allowed to play on. And now it's going to be a free kick to Noble for a high contact.
14: This will be interesting on the Harvey Norman, this high contact. I reckon Noble shrugged the arm there to draw the free kick. So it was at the furthest part of the ground away from us. But to see it on the Harvey Norman will be interesting.
4: Yeah, just having a look at it now. Lowered his height. Like what we see the likes of Wiz and Guinea doing.
14: Probably there.
2: Jeez, they have not missed. That's ridiculous. That is ridiculous. Eight straight. For the Gold Coast Suns, North Melbourne, a 4-1 on the Triple M Toyota Tundra scoreboard.
14: Well, they got 50% of those goals, JB, from free kicks. Gold Coast at the moment kicked eight, but fourth from a free. It was really crafty by Noble there. It's a 50-50 whether the umpire decides to pay that or not, but then the finish. That's just a beautiful finish. He's 45 metres out on a severe angle and just puts it straight through the middle of the goals. He's having a fantastic season, and I know he'd only just had two touches, Chew Man, but he's worked his way into the game in the last minute.
16: Certainly has for Red Zed.
2: Thank you, Ash.
17: First, Ash has ever given that actually didn't have any number attached to it.
14: I'm not sure Red Zed needed to pump up there.
17: The McDonald's and Ream Hot Water, Triple M Rocks footy. Witts gets it moving their way. Holman, how would you describe that for a do? That.
4: Blonde Moulet.
18: End zone.
17: So, Holman kicks it inside 50. Up goes Walter in front. He's playing for the free kick. I suppose it's worth a crack given how many there have been. Over the boundary line it goes. 25 metres out from the Gold Coast goal. They go to the left of your radio dial.
4: Just too easy for both teams at the moment out of the centre. Both teams are just playing virtually Russian roulette. Either we're going to win it and we're going to win it really well, or you're going to win it and we're going to leak a shot on goal.
2: Ball in.
18: Higher.
2: O'Sullivan steps through a bit of traffic. Interesting handball, trying to find Parker. Got rid of Holman, flicked it back to Zerha. Around the body, down the line. Trembath the fly. Just been off his tucker a little, Trembath. Handball looking for Miller. McKercher's got a hold of him. Through comes Spargo, back to McKercher. And now it's going to be O'Sullivan to fan it wide. Out of sight for Simpkin. To Daniel. Daniel down the outer wing. Should be good for Darling, it is.
18: Sam.
2: So well set up behind the footy Gold Coast. They've got massive numbers inside deep 50. So Darling just going to have to go in search of Lucky, who has got it. Had to take a good mark, and he did. 25-30 out, not much angle.
4: That was brilliant forward craft from Larky. Thought Darling might want to get it in quickly because he had the one-on-one and he's just worked well to get down there to make the distance. And then even when he didn't get it, he just kept moving. And then there was a big leading lane up the middle of the ground. And then led there, Darling laced him out.
2: First touch for the North Melbourne skipper. The kick is on the way and it's there. It's had a pretty quiet time of it, Ash, I feel like, Big Sue.
16: Yeah, you're right, JB. So previous three rounds, only the one major, and averaging one mark inside 50. Touch on Trembath. Last 4 weeks, just the one major as well.
2: So the two of them have been poxy ass, let's just put it that way. We don't bloody sugarcoat it here on Triple M. They've sucked a bit of ass.
19: Yeah, that's a fair call, JP, unfortunately. I didn't want to say it, but you said it. I agree with you.
2: That's how we call it.
19: Poxy.
2: Yep.
4: Really choked on me nasty then.
2: 8 straight 48 to North 5-131, Triple M Toyota Tundra. That's the chariot of choice for Kate McCarthy. Toyota Tundra ready for everything.
15: Well, look, we had those grandmas from the Today Show. Triple M.
4: Gotta eat.
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15: You a fan of Bingo, Al?
17: Oh, legs 11, mate. Out of the middle. Beautiful tap, a bounce. Anderson runs to the 50. He was closed down. He goes for home. And that is almost marked on the line. Or did he juggle it through confidence? Either a mark or a minor score. But there was a desperate lunging tackle made on Anderson just as he was about to kick a goal. And he affected that kick because I had that just about marked down as a goal for Anderson on the fly. And having a look at this, so has Compton marked it?
19: No.
17: It's a behind. So, a behind on the board for Gold Coast finally. It comes at the 5-minute mark of the second quarter. And they will move to 8-1-49. North Melbourne 5-1-31.
19: And Red Winnicott.
17: Choice Hotels around the grounds, G-Man. What else we got coming up to look forward to today?
19: Yeah, 4:15, the big one. Geelong v Sydney down at GMHBA. And, of course, 4:35, Collingwood versus West Coast at a packed MCG.
2: They always love giving it to McKercher. He's at halfback. He has a bounce. He's trying to find something available. He does. It's Davies Uniac on the wing.
18: Stand.
2: Good kick from McKercher, who runs and gets it back. Streams to half forward. A long one in the Parker direction. He wanted contact and got it, but Collins was able to float in front and take a simple mark in the end.
17: About 4-1 there, Gold Coast. In favour, the defence. Short pass goes from Collins to McAndrew at full back. He's got no idea where to go, so he sends it back to Collins in the left back pocket. He brings it to the wing and Holman, the locks flowing, couldn't hold the mark. Zerha closed and made some sort of a spoil. And now they lock it up. North fans are just a little encouraged with what they're seeing here. More fight and effort. And the ball up 70 around from the North Melbourne goal. Watching right half forward. Free kick in the ruck contest. And Rowell's going to get another one at the stoppage.
2: So Matt Rowell gets it to Noah Anderson, who gets barreled. Ball bounces centre of the ground. Big ball to win. Daniel comes through nicely. Trembath couldn't handle a hot footy. And now another free kick given away. This is going to be for Rioli, centre of the ground. High contact. And he can go wide to Noble. Outer wing. Noble to half forward. Just gets it to Long.
18: Stand.
2: Switch him. Two kicks from home, Ben Long.
18: End zone.
2: High inside 50 ball. Comben comes at it. Didn't connect with the fist. Holman's handball to green grass. Petrarca came through. Arches the back, the track. And then it's across the face and out of play. Ball to be thrown in.
15: He's looking properly powerful again, the track, isn't he? So hard to bring down. I reckon there's been three occasions today already where North have had hands on him. And just have not been able to shift him whatsoever.
17: Averaging 26 disposals at 6 clearances for the Suns. Kicked 14 goals in 8 games as well. Thrown in. Suns deep in attack. Petrarca tries to rip it clear. His kick smothered. Going through Constanti. Couldn't take it. Then he took a hold of Rowell, who was given a long time to get rid of it. It comes to Miller. He almost threw that out to Rowell, who slaps it goalward. And he has put it through. From 25 out, the snap from Rowell. Slammed it on his boots. North fans aggravated again. A 4-goal lead to the Gold Coast Suns. They're 9-1-55. North Melbourne 5-1-31. 8-minute mark of this second quarter. Triple M Toyota Tundra scoreboard.
4: Well, they are ramping up the pressure and they're trying to just affect the possession of the ball carrier. But as a result of that intent, there's 2 and 3 players from North Melbourne going to the 1 Gold Coast Suns player. So when they're able to get little chains of handball out and around the contest, they're just being able to find someone that's free. But having a look at the Harvey Norman, probably should have been holding the ball about 3 handballs earlier from Matt Rowell as he just threw it out under pressure.
2: Whilst being tackled, I think that's what the North fans are pretty unhappy about. They've got every right to be down there. But I'll tell you what they're doing, Gold Coast, and that's kicking straight. 9-1. That'll get the job done on most occasions. as Humphrey is wrapped up by Sheasel. And we get a second ball up middle of the ground.
18: Tristan. Here we go, coming this way, guys. This way behind me. Boys, move. Move.
2: Ball thrown in the air.
18: Both
2: Ruckman collapse. Davis Uniac flicks it to McKercher. Now to Parker. Parker, a long one inside 50. MacAndrew to fly. Drops what he should have taken and would have taken on most occasions. Dersma went without the footy. Yulin focused hard on it. Anderson arches away from O'Sullivan and safely across the face.
17: Rioli marks at the top of the goal square and he bangs it out towards the back flank on the city site. Long. No one on the mark as it bounces. Approaches the wing. Sends the Suns to half-forward. Humphrey there. Sheasel to spoil. Well done. And the collect. Loopy hand pass at a task of Comben. Humphrey locks onto him. Pulls him to turf. And they'll have a ball up. Right half-forward now for Gold Coast.
4: That was brilliant defensive work rate from Harry Sheasel. The Suns had worked so hard to make the ground so big. He just chased his opponent and made it really hard for them to link up.
2: Humphrey's got the handball out to Miller. Taken to ground was Powell.
18: And the ball up.
2: Still at half forward here for the Gold Coast Suns. They're 9-1, north of 5-1. That is Uniac. At half back, not really much to go to, so he's got to go across the face. Stevens did a nice job
18: of
2: getting himself open. Stevens, a long one. Oh, Curtis absolutely crunched. He is crunched, Curtis. And he might not have much more to do with this game. Inside 50, King couldn't hang on. Walter ground level as Curtis tries to get up. Walter the snap. And he has missed what he should have kicked. As Paulie Curtis comes from the ground out.
20: Yeah, straight off the ground in the hands of the doctor, and it was a nice touch there. Sam Collins obviously made that massive contest, but went and tapped him on the back straight away just to, I guess, show his concern and hope that he's okay.
18: Bring it in.
15: Oh, just like Harvey Norman there. It was an elbow straight to the nose.
17: I was wondering if Abs was still here. I mean, she had so much to do last night with all the carnage on the boundary. She'd be right entitled to put her feet up this afternoon. She's here for Bob Jane, Price Busters with Bob Jane. Here T-Marts, buy three, get one free, and instant cash back on top tie brands, bobjane.com.au. Collins in possession for Gold Coast, attacking side of the broadcast wing. He goes short to Closey. Closey's going to take his time. We'll assess the options. Not a lot of movement inside that forward line. There's a short lead, very short from Miller, who marks
18: 1 metre back. Please.
17: Right on the 50. So Took's already kicked one. He goes back and sizes things up. He's going to take the set shot by the looks of things. He's right on the front point of the square as he starts his slow walk in into a skip. Kicks from 53, makes good contact. Is it long enough? Up they go on the line, and Walter pulls in a beautiful pack mark right on the goal line, and he will bang it through for his second.
2: Sorry, I mean, he's got two already.
17: Right
18: out to the point post.
17: Well, a bit of commentary craft there from JB. Put the two fingers up. He told me where to go. Then he sorted me out. So three for Walter. There we go. Puts it into level three. And now we have a big lead of 31 points for the Gold Coast Suns. 10-2-62, 5-1-31, North Melbourne Triple M Toyota Tundra scoreboard.
15: Well, that's three goals for Walter, I think, Kate.
4: Yeah, three.
15: He's put that through, but knowing Alistair Clarkson and being coached by him for a decade, he's going to be absolutely be flipping his lid at halftime that Walter was able to take that mark on the goal line. You've got to be able to spoil that. See, Comben, you've got to be coming the other angle. You can't be running towards the middle of the ground. You've got to have someone coming back to bust the contest open and knock the ball over the line. But that was just too easy.
2: I think that's what will be really burning, Clarko. North Melbourne have to work so hard to score and are so easily scored against.
15: Yeah.
2: In most of the stuff that matters, they break even, but that's the thing that kills them. And that's the thing the Gold Coast are doing so well. There you go. Deep entry that's easily spoiled. And now Simpkins got work to do ground level. Spargo comes in, gets it to O'Sullivan. All the way back to Hardiman. Now Sheasel, now they're back on the wing. Sheasel now can drive it forward. High ball inside 50, but MacAndrew's simple mark. So well organised behind the footy, the Gold Coast Suns.
15: Three of their last five entries, they've pretty much put it on MacAndrew's head as well. you've got to understand where the opposition defence is and manipulate your kick. Chesel can be a beautiful user of the ball and has a great understanding.
18: Stay out, Nick.
15: You've got to start to produce going inside 50.
17: Thank you, Andrew. Went to Rioli in half back, and then he ran past for a hand pass, and he hand passes defensively to Rioli. He gives it back to him, he gives it back to Rioli. They run it up towards the wing. What on earth is going on? A hand pass straight to O'Sullivan and Bourne. Spargo to Simpkin. Can North score here on the turnover? Gives to Daniel by hand. He's 70 out. He squares it up to the corridor. What a lucky, but it's over his head and it's intercepted by Jeffrey of Gold Coast.
15: And that's the work rate of North Melbourne's forwards there. Trembarth was on the open side. He had to just bust his gut to create, give an option there. That's just, had nothing to kick to North Melbourne going inside 50.
4: It's poor from your forwards when the defenders who are completely out of kilter because the you've had possession of the ball and the turnover has basically caught you off guard for them to get back before you do.
18: Move it on. Play on.
0: Yulin. To Anderson. Abs.
21: Yeah, the North doctor did a HIA assessment up here on Paul Curtis, then spent a significant amount of time reviewing the footage, which has given him the thumbs up, so that's good news for Paul Curtis.
0: Anderson down the line, no one able to take the mark. And it's Gorman who's belted into the ground for a ball up.
15: Well, footy's brutal, isn't it? Curtis caught that knock, and then they went down the Harvey Norman. And I'm looking at Curtis sitting next to Darling on the bench, and Darling's just laughing at him.
17: Anderson, and the clearance kicks inside the 50. Coleman takes possession. He's tackled and taken over the boundary by Walter. A 31-point lead to Gold Coast after they led by 17 at quarter time. We're at the 16-minute mark now of the second quarter, and the Suns are deep in attack. Thrown back in, left forward pocket for them. Moyle goes up against Dawson. Miller takes it, tackled by Sheasel, just jammed it on his boot, out to the pocket. Holman there gets smashed by Comp, but no free kick. Hardiman by hand to Lowe. Hand pass over Stevens' head. Lombard gets it for Gold Coast, 45 out in the pocket. Off to Walter, his hand pass too slick. For Lombard cruising by around the boundary and over it goes for a throw-in, 35 from goal.
4: Making their lives even harder, missing handballs like that on the way out of defensive 50 North.
0: So North are giving Gold Coast an outnumber behind the ball, but I don't see around the footy what benefit they're getting out of that as we get a second ball up. You look at Adams, he is goalkeeping basically, so they must have a spare somewhere, the Kangaroos. I can't see it.
15: I think it's Stevens.
0: Ball's on the ground and Raoul tries to get it out of there. He couldn't do so. Simpkin able to go and get it. Kicks it long and high. Larky's got to compete hard here. He did a pretty good job of it. Ground level now, Spargo. And it's held in for a ball up.
15: But JB, if you have that, and Gold Coast have got the spare there, North Melbourne have to work really hard to re-engage when they win that contest. And I'm just not seeing the work rate from those high half forwards and deep forwards from North Melbourne.
0: Closey, handball astray. Powell almost reeled it in.
18: It's out.
0: Spits it out in the direction of Sheasel, ground level. He's unable to be clean. No one can really be clean. Closey. Miller really cleverly got it wide, and Jeffrey can drive the Suns forward.
17: Pack of about four. Logue nudged into the ball, made the spoil, tackled now by Humphrey, then turns tackler on Holman. Ball alive inside 50 for Gold Coast. McDonald gets it for North.
18: Gold Coast. Come in.
17: And the ball is thrown out, said the umpire. We'll have another look at that on the Harvey Normans. It's going to be a free kick to the Gold Coast Suns, 40 metres out. Humphrey's going to take it.
22: Christian, out, please.
17: And a 45-degree angle to the right. To see the Harvey Norman replay.
4: It's a late call because the next tackle had already been laid, and I thought that it was a very fast whistle on that tackle, but took a while to award that one as a throw. Still yet to see the Harvey Norman of it, but Humphrey still gets his shot.
17: Here we go. What have we got here? Who threw that?
15: Well, I think Gold Coast had their hands on the ball. It wasn't North.
4: Only red jumpers.
15: That's bizarre.
17: Mind-boggling as Humphrey goes towards goal, and in keeping with the theme of the day, he puts it through. Gold Coast, a side with its kicking boots on today. 11-2-68 to 5-1-31. 18-minute mark, second quarter on the Toyota Tundra scoreboard. That, what a mystifying decision that was. Who's thrown that out of the tunnel ball, I reckon?
15: Caleb Daniel. It was Lombard, though, wasn't it?
0: Yeah, I reckon it was. Lombard, who'd actually
15: I don't know. Just play on.
2: So, how many free kicks have resulted in goals in this game for Gold Coast Ash?
19: JB, 5 out of their 11 majors from frees. They've also kicked 8 straight from set shots as well.
3: Yeah, they've done an amazing job.
15: No, they're playing very good football, Gold Coast. They're taking their opportunities, but as we said at quarter time, it'd be nice to just see them play.
3: Confiscate the whistles.
17: Take them off them.
15: Yeah.
17: Confiscate the whistles at half time.
15: Here we go.
18: Gold Coast.
21: Oh, they've still got until half time, so they're going to make the most of it.
15: What about that? Push Gold Coast. Jared Witz has got the free kick. He put his arms up in the air when the whistle was blowing because he didn't know what happened.
2: Witz is going to drive the Gold Coast Suns inside 50. Good stretch from Adams, is it? No, it is Moyle. And Moyle takes a mark about 35 out, 40 out directly in front.
21: Well, he's become the main man in the ruck now, Moyle. Resting forward at the moment. Witzy taking that centre ball up, but he's showing that he is dangerous all around the ground. He's so athletic. Kicked 3 a couple of weeks ago and is a good presence down there.
18: 8, 7.
2: Well, this would be another set shot goal. They haven't looked like missing him, Gold Coast. And that's flushed off the boot too. Is it just a bit left? No, it is there. From set shots, Ash.
19: JB, that is now 9 straight.
2: 9 straight under the roof. 12-2 to 5-1. Triple M Toyota Tundra scoreboard.
18: Sorry.
15: Oh, Q-man. I'm telling you, you would not want to be a player in the North Melbourne room for halftime.
21: Paint the picture. What are they going to get?
15: I tell you what I used to do. I used to put fake earphones on or headphones on so I couldn't hear. Because you would have spit, you'd have paint coming off the wall, you'd have dust that had been sitting in the roof for 15 years fall on your head. There will be things being thrown. It'll be out of control.
19: And the ease that they're getting their goals. So they're going at 50% goal scoring efficiency. League average is 24, and 10 out of their 12 majors have been scored from the corridor.
15: All you got to do, Kate, is make eye contact. You don't have to be taking it in.
17: And at 2, man, they've had 10 different goal scorers in a half of football here, Gold Coast. So McDonald's and Ream Hot Water, Triple M Rocks footy. Anderson got it, tackle dispossessed, spills to Rowell. Little banana from the centre circle, bounces past Goulburn. He's now smashed in a McDonald tackle.
18: End zone.
17: Lombard got it out to Rowell. Left foot kick to full forward for Gold Coast. Stevens at the four. Hand pass misses Coleman. Holman's there. They latch onto him. Long gets it out the back to Lombard. He snaps a goal on the left. Won't have enough on the kick. And punched through and over the boundary line.
15: That's how well Gold Coast are going, Al.
18: Ned.
15: That he had a shot on goal, Lombard, Tristan. From 15 metres out. Mate. Didn't make the distance, so it won't register as a behind. And then got knocked out of bounds.
2: Get him. Stoppage inside 50 here. Moyle to the front. Sherry, tackled by Moyle, who then drives him.
18: Ned,
2: and we're going to get another ball up, same part of the ground. Want to get inside 50s this quarter out of you, Ash, in a sec, as David Zuniak brings it away. Gives it to Stevens by hand. Stevens to Daniel. Daniel wanting something to present. It does in the form of Dersma at half-back. What are those numbers, Ash?
19: 11-6 the Suns' way, but they've scored 5-2 from those 11 entries.
2: So Dersma, North fans starting to get a little restless for good reason. Long ball, well marked by Darling. What's he got ahead of him? It's going to be Sherry who takes the mark. 40 out, he wants to play on, I'm not sure why.
15: He didn't get paid the mark.
2: Didn't want to go through, it does. It's Constandi who kicked it in the end. It's a touch ball. No, it's a goal. Constandi's got a couple. North get their second of this second term. 6-1-37, 12-2-74, Triple M Toyota Tundra scoreboard.
15: Well, I think he played on, JB, because the umpire didn't pay the mark.
19: He didn't.
15: So
21: put the whistle away a bit early.
15: Yeah, put the whistle away. We've been asking for it, but when it's a mark, you've got to blow the bloody thing. He's taking a mark 30 metres out directly in front. The umpire's called play on. Lucky Constandi was there, and a beautiful finish there on the right. He was about 40 metres out, snap, and a nice finish, but, oh, Christ, I don't know what I'm watching today.
17: Yeah, the umpire who made that decision in his first season, I'd suspect, of senior umpiring. He's only done a few games. Throws it in the air.
15: Okay.
2: It looks like it.
17: Wardlaw.
2: Yeah.
17: Dribbling kicks. McDonald's and Remote Water, Triple M Rocks footy. Can Stoudy Hart at the contest? North. Got
18: advantage.
17: Taken high.
18: Advantage.
17: Oh, made advantage where there was none. Now North have got to try and construct something. Sheasel off to Parker. That's okay. Into the pocket he goes. Good spoil, Collins. Belts it away from Larky. Boundary throw in 35 metres from goal. Right forward pocket.
15: You'd hope, Al, when you get your licence down by at AFL level, you know the difference between a mark and not one.
17: Well, it's one of the first things you'd learn.
18: Oscar, face the footy.
4: Sam Collins is a man mountain down there. He is such a good defender.
15: Yeah.
2: Imagine him and Walter doing match sim.
4: Oh.
2: Raoul brings it away, flicks it over the top. Parker wraps up Petrarca. And the ball up wing half forward for the Kangaroos. Go to the right of your radio dial. They've kicked two goals, five against in this team.
15: That'd be some rump on rump, JB. Those two.
2: They're big balls.
17: Witts wins it down. Kircher robed it. Sends it back inside the 50. Collins across the front of the pack takes the chest mark. Kicks the fullback. And Mac Andrews there. Comes through this. Aboriginal flag in the goal
18: square.
17: Goes to Riol. He's still inside defensive 50. Stand. No one stood. A lot of finger pointing going on. 50 metre penalty. Rioli running through the middle of the ground now for Gold Coast. Calling for some movement. Gold Coast leading by 37 points here. 25 minute mark. Short pass along the line of the square. Marked by Long of Gold Coast. He now goes to the pocket for King. Spoil from Lowe. Daniel roves it. Tackled by Holman. Got a hand pass out the back and it's cleared away by Stevens.
2: And the mark will need to be taken by Hardiman. It wasn't. The ball in.
18: Mac!
15: Are they genuinely contending, Kate? Gold Coast Suns this year.
4: I think what we've seen the last few weeks has been better from them. I think they started the season quite slowly, but we all know last year they got their season really started with that week away in Darwin, so can that be what lights the fuse? They've been good here this afternoon.
2: Flick it around with real talent from that stoppage and get it to Yulin. This is Zeke Yulin. He's about 70 from home. And a long ball looking for King and Moyle. Neither of them can take it. Noble's wrapped up, Paul.
17: 25 metres out from the Gold Coast goal. There's a bit of push and shove going on down there.
18: Wasn't real.
5: It's not real, I've got him.
18: Ned.
17: The umpire's cleared all that up.
18: Coming this way, guys. Luke,
17: North's defence is going to be tested again here.
18: Luke,
17: determined to clear maximum space behind him. Tap down to Parker, couldn't take it. Humphrey did emerge from the pack, kick smothered by Wardlaw. Now spills to Wardlaw. Hand pass on the outside to Davey Zyniak, had a fumble. Noble gets it, Davey Zyniak gets him. Ball up left half forward for Gold Coast.
18: Rucks, please. Jared, North Melbourne Ruck, Will.
2: Late stages, second term. McKercher comes through, absorbs a tackle, but handballs to green grass, and it's all the Gold Coast Suns. Rioli from about 48 out. Drags it too far, Coleman.
17: He marks near the left behind post. Rioli's a little sore after all of that.
18: Yeah,
17: he gave it off to Parker, but ran through the marks. And the umpire says, well, let's get all technical now. Can't have that. Do it again. So from the right back pocket now, Coleman goes for a run. Belts it towards the wing. Larkin. Trembarth are there. It's punched to the front part of the pack and gets away from Simpkin over the boundary line. For Bob Jane Adds.
21: Yeah, Dan Rioli still over on his haunches. Jared, the Suns physio just making his way out to him now, so we'll keep an eye on that one.
19: Thank George you, Woodler, JB. Just the fourth past 5 weeks, he's been averaging 21.
2: Which to the front. Sheasel, McKercher, left footer, so he goes back to Simpkin. Gets around Miller, and then he gets around Rao. Goes in the Trembarth direction. Looks out of sorts, Cooper Trembarth. Unable to take that, gets it away from him. And with 2 minutes and 17 seconds left, 37-point lead for the Suns. North Melbourne, desperate for a late one, try and drag themselves back into this. Thump ball down to Parker. Looks to give it away by hand. Does so to Davies Uniac. Now into the middle and Simpkin. Simpkin goes inside 50. This is where all the problems have been. Trembarth flies from the front. Couldn't hang on. numbers now with Gold Coast, and they can handball it out of there.
17: Howell got through traffic, off to Rao by hand. He gives to Zeke Yule, who bullets it through the corridor. Humphrey marks. They're on all over the place here, Gold Coast. Deep kick into the pocket. The mark's taken by Boyle. 35 out. Tidy shangle to the right.
18: Smart stand there. Dylan,
4: quick was that from end to end. Turn the ball over, and then they've just got red jumpers running in waves. It's similar to what you see Sydney Swans do to teams from that trampoline zone at the top of D50, but North just could not defend transition then.
5: Well, a bit worse than a 45-degree angle here, Moyle. You already kicked one. This is the Gold Coast's 13th. They're 12-2 at the moment. Goal umpire works away. Yeah, that is through for a minor score, missing on the right. So 12-3 now, 75. 6-1, 37 North Melbourne through 30 minutes of the second quarter. Triple M Toyota Tundra scoreboard for Bob Jane. Abby Holmes.
21: Yeah, Dan Rioli straight down to the rooms of the club doctor. He was not moving well at all, so I'll come back to you when I know more.
2: Long ball in the Collins direction. Down it comes to Noble. Through came Collins. Some nice potty heat on Parker. So the interesting thing for me, without seeing behind the goals vision, you kick to a 2v5. And nearly a mark to Trembath. When he coughs it up, you've got four people inside forward 50 for the Suns with no one anywhere near him.
15: I thought the exact same.
2: So how does that happen?
15: I don't know. And Gold Coast had one player in Dan Rioli that was walking off the ground as well.
4: Actually down one.
2: That will make for damning vision, I would have thought, in review. Got to talk to work rate, surely. Ball in. Through came Miller. Handballed it as far as Daniel, who absorbs a tackle, gets out of a tackle, then goes to Davies Uniac. But here we go. There is nothing to go to. So he's just got to put on the brakes. Give it off to Simpkin, and he's got nothing to go to. All the way back to Daniel. And Daniel can float a clever kick in the end to Simpkin.
15: That was really well done by LDU, Daniel and Simpkin there, because they had absolutely nothing forward of the ball.
2: Now it's just a floated kick. It's going to be MacAndrew again, easily able to destroy it in the air. They are structurally out of sorts, North Melbourne. 75-37, 13 seconds left.
15: Well, they had to go to the open side of the ground there. Going down the line was never going to work. They had a plus two on the open side of the ground, and they've gone to MacAndrew again.
17: Toss back in on attacking 50 for North. Witt's first hand to it. Miller went by without the footy. And fights for it. Pawson just jumps and stacks on the mill. Pile on sort of stuff. Davies Uniac was at the bottom of all of it. Another ball up. 55 out from goal, 5 seconds on the clock. Up it goes. Witz knocks it inside 50. Powell collects his tackle. And that's half time at Marvel Stadium. Gold Coast in a very strong position. 12-3-75 leading North Melbourne. 6-1-37. Big day of football across the M's for you. 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
25: Hey there, I'm Brett Thomas. Brad Scott faces a career-defining month as Bombers coach. After going down to the Tigers last night, the Dons travel to face the 15th-placed Eagles before hosting the 16th-positioned Blues. Damien Barrett telling Triple M he still expects Scott's future will be decided at season's end.
29: I don't feel that they'll make it in season, but I do feel it would start talks burn to have a proper look at how that all looks. And
25: counting down to Scott Pendlebury's record-breaking game in front of a bumper crowd at the MCG against the Eagles, former Pies teammate Dale Thomas wishes it was a standalone game and not overlapping with the Cats v Swans.
30: Regardless, I think if you are a Collingwood fan or a Pendles fan, you still want to see the pomp and ceremony and pageantry that comes with the breaking of the record.
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25: Cloudy, but clear of rain overhead in Melbourne. We have reached our expected top of 19 degrees under the lid at Marvel Stadium. Halftime, the Suns leading North by 38 points as Triple M rocks footy.
32: 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The footy's on Triple M!
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17: 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BHP building local communities together.
35: It's been a tough old watch for our man, Chew Man, but he's been diligently working away on the stats for Red Z. Chew Man, what can you tell us?
36: Well, this is where the Suns are doing some damage statistically. They've posted 5-1 from centre bounce. Their goal scoring efficiency, Kangas are allowing them to go 40%. They're 16 above the league average. 10 out of their 12 majors have come from the corridor. They've posted 9-1 from set shots. You look at North Melbourne's front half, so they had 11 inside 50s in their second quarter, but they allowed the Suns to take 4 intercept marks inside their D50. The AFL average for an entire game is only 6. Matty Rao, last time against the Kangas, he polled 3 votes. He's a leading ball winner for Gold Coast. 16 touches, 7 clearances and a major. Miller, 13 and a goal. Anderson, 13 and four clearances. Walter, he's posted three goals, which is an equal career high to date. To the Kangas, LDU, he's battled hard with 17 and five clearances. Sheasel with 17, but these are the low numbers. Wardlaw, just the four. Larky, three and a goal. Trembath, one possession, scoreless. And no, poor Curtis copped that heavy knock before. He's had the one handball to date in the half.
35: Okay, and the whistleblowers have been in the firing line a bit, yeah. Too, man. What are the numbers around the officiating?
36: Yeah, 22 frees. AFL average is 19 and a half. But the Suns, 5 out of their 12 goals have come from free kicks as well for Red Z. Oh,
35: poor discipline, clearly, Chew Man. Couldn't be anything more than that, could it?
36: It could be a little bit more than that. Nah, you're right, Northie got tightened up in that area.
35: No, it's been very obvious that they've been a bit whistle happy during the game so far. Choice Hotels around the grounds. Obviously, we've got Geelong and Sydney coming up down at the Cattery.
0: That's the big one. That's the big one, Al.
35: That's the big one in terms of the contest, perhaps, but not in terms of the record, too, man.
36: 90 plus thousand, the G, possibly. Collingwood versus West Coast, that's at 4:35. Then tonight, we've also got Port Adelaide versus Carlton at the Adelaide Oval.
35: Now, Red Z lending stats, because Daisy Thomas has gone to the Pendles function
36: right
35: at the MCG today. I'd imagine he would have been there bright and early. How many has he put away to this point in proceedings, would you have thought?
0: For Red Z,
36: in a responsible manner?
35: Mm. Yeah,
36: for
35: absolutely.
36: Red Z, absolutely. Yeah. Probably a dozen.
2: Well, that's responsible,
35: that is responsible,
2: is it?
35: No. For Daisy.
0: Over a long course of time,
2: The game's still an hour and a half away.
36: Lemon, lime and bitters, I'm talking about.
0: Yeah.
35: Mick Mouldhouse was making his way there, so I think the coach was going to just get him in a headlock and try and keep him under control. Even that would be very difficult to do. K-Mac and also Izzy, just a thought or two on the game today. West Coast, absolute rank outsiders in this game, are coming off a tremendous win last week, is it?
2: Yeah, they're a genuine chance. Great win last week. I think their set of bounce work's been number one in the competition over the last month. And Collingwood aren't a high-scoring team. So if they can get field position, an upset at the MCG wouldn't surprise me at all. But it's a big celebration for Scott Pendlebury, a big celebration for the Collingwood Football Club, and so it should be. What an unbelievable achievement, and I can't wait to see Scott Pendlebury run out today.
0: Our man Howie has got an interview with Pendles at the moment. Apparently he's been tagging him all day. He's just been by his side all day doing a bit of a lead-up to this game. So wherever Pendles has been, Howie has been, and there's no one more jealous than Jay Clark.
35: He's only selling one jumper, isn't he? One jumper up for auction. He's giving, what, four to family members, four to the club?
0: Yep.
35: Or more than four to family.
0: This morning anyway, we had a look on Dead Set Legends, and Xander said it was up to 80,000 already. I wouldn't be surprised if that's significantly increased between now and then.
35: Jay's passing the hat around, trying to cobble together what he had to make some sort of a bit, I'd imagine. All right, Amy Clanger time. Speaking of clangers, the Choice Hotels gets you more for your money blurb is beneath the Amy Clangers here. So
0: that's a clanger in itself, isn't it?
35: That's a clanger right there.
0: I could do it for you here, Al. Here's our Amy Clangers. When the lucky country isn't so lucky, it's lucky you're with Amy. And this is what the clanger sounded like from the first half.
35: What a pro.
2: Oh, well,
35: what a pro.
3: The kick is on the way and it's there. It's had a pretty quiet time of it, Ash. I feel like Big Sue.
36: Yeah, you're right, JB. So previous three rounds, only the one major, and averaging one mark inside 50. Touch on Trembath. Last 4 weeks, just the one major as well.
3: So the two of them have been poxy, Ash. Let's just put it that way. We don't bloody sugarcoat it here on Triple M. They've sucked a bit of ass.
36: Yeah, that's a fair call, JB, unfortunately. I didn't want to say it, but you said it. I agree with you.
3: That's how we call it.
36: Poxy.
3: Yep.
0: Really choked on me nasty then.
2: I thought we had those grandmas from the Today Show. Triple M. Gobble,
35: gobble. No, that's a clanger, a bit of JB honesty.
2: Well, that's just a bit of JB, absolute beautiful craft there on radio. But it did sort of spruik my mind. And Australia's naughtiest nannies, the Granny Bingo. I don't know if you've come across this at all, Al, but I reckon you'll enjoy it. Have a listen.
4: Are we ready to go?
5: Let's go.
4: Okay, Edith, number one.
5: One Nation.
4: Oh!
5: Queen Pauline, isn't she wonderful?
4: Oh, yeah. 88.
5: Two fat ladies. On Ozempic.
4: Yeah.
5: Well, not anymore. I tried Ozempic, but I couldn't get around the taste.
4: Final number is number 69.
5: One of our favourites, 69. 6 and 9 is 69. Dinner for two with a terrible view. Everybody eats. Gobble, gobble.
2: So that was on Channel 9 this week. Oh, fair dinkum. They fell off the chair, the Channel 9 presenters.
35: That's legit two old ladies.
2: Two younger males that are dressed up as older ladies.
35: Ah, right.
2: And they're very funny comedians, and they do Granny Bingo, so jump on Instagram, have a look. They've got some absolute crackers.
35: Right in your wheelhouse, Izzy. I'm not surprised by that at all. All right, second half action not too far away here from Marvel Stadium. Can the Roos find a way back in? Izzy reckon the paint would be being stripped off the walls in the change room.
2: Oh, it would be. My word, it would be.
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0: 38-point lead to the Gold Coast Suns. Nearly time for the second half to get underway. It's the defending is that worries me about the Kangaroos. When they get opened up like they did last week and like they are at the moment, their inability to defend the ground and their inability to defend D50 is stark and worrying.
2: Yeah, well, the thing for North Melbourne is, when you have a look at it, they've got high draft picks through the middle of the ground, and traditionally they're not your best team defence type players. So that takes coaching and that takes years of development. And then the other thing is, they've probably only got one defender that would be a walk-up start in another

0: Get him as a walk-up start. He's got some pretty special traits. Other than that, they're in all sorts down there. And I know people go at the coaching and different things like that. To me, they need to do what Hawthorn did, and I don't know if they can, but they need to be able to land a battle in Brass and go, rightio, we're just going to stick both of you down there, because how often does Harris Andrews save Brisbane Lions when they look in all sorts?
1: I get you. So they've had really good access to five straight drafts.
0: Yeah.
1: So how haven't they sorted that out?
0: Yeah, well...
1: I mean, that's the question I'd be asking. Yeah. I get they've gone heavy on midfielders, and the ones they've got are really talented, so no one's arguing that.
0: Well, they went hard on Whitlock, didn't they? They went a year early on him thinking that he'd be the one, but they only picked him up last year. So that's a 2 to 3 year type project, and you'll start to see progress then. I don't know what else they've got deep on their list, and if there's anyone they're going to be able to develop. But to me, they need to go to the mid-season draft, or they need to go to the national draft and land one, because for North Melbourne, unfortunately for them, it's harder to land a free agent than other clubs.
1: Well, I look at Collingwood. Okay, now Collingwood have been a really good side. I don't know that they are now, but what they do is defend brilliantly. They defend the ground brilliantly. They defend D50 brilliantly. And what it enables them to do is stay in games for so long.
0: Yeah.
1: And you think, how are they doing this? Because, you know, they're old and they're a bit banged up and all the rest of it. But when you watch them live, they're so hard to move the footy against. And when it gets into D50, they defend that zone so brilliantly. North Melbourne, I see, is the complete opposite. They've got this young talent, but they've got no ability to do either of those things when the game goes against them.
0: Well, when it comes in at Collingwood as well, usually it comes in long and high.
2: Yeah.
0: Where today, you see against the Gold Coast, Kate, it has been lasered in there because there's been no defence from the centre circle to the top of their 50.
2: And a lot of the time, Collingwood, they attack to help their defence. Yeah. So they attack in a way that if it does turn over, if they're going to miss a kick or something's going to happen, they're going to be able to defend the mistake. But yeah, it's been really poor, the ability of the opposition here today in the Gold Coast Suns to just move the ball from D50 to forward 50 and through the corridor.
1: Abs to you.
3: Yeah, there was a watch on Dan Rioli late in the second, guys. An update from the club. They were checking his ribs at half time, but he is good to go in this third quarter. And I just want to provide a very quick update for Tom Lynch last night. He's going to spend another evening in hospital tonight. It's a suspected larynx fracture, so a very delicate area of the throat and the airway, of course, but that's just one of the carnage last night. McGrath, Durham, Guelphy, Burton and Fall all ruled out of that game, so I'll watch on Tom Lynch.
1: All right, we are underway in the second half. The Gold Coast Suns are 38-point leaders and were superb in that first half. A flicking handball gets its way into the hands of Petrarca. Now on the wing, Closey. In fact, it wasn't Closey, it was Jeffrey, and he floats a high one forward at the back long. Handball brilliantly. Although it missed Miller, and he walked into a tackle, held up the ball.
4: Still need
1: we've
4: one.
1: Got the ball to be thrown in the air. 30 out from the Gold Coast Suns goal.
0: Just let me get another break, Kate, if you could fill me in on what Ab said at halftime there, because I think they got JB's MC back.
2: Oh, no.
1: No, surely not.
0: No. I couldn't hear, actually.
5: The stoppage. Rowell knocked it out. Goulburn couldn't trap it. Petrarca did a hand pass to Closey. He dropped it. Pushed off it by Curtis at half-back. Off to O'Sullivan. Slick hands away to Davies Uniac. He kicks into the middle. Spargo marks. Is there some running there in North here? He kicks still inside the corridor. Constantine's got it. He's flat-footed. He's waiting for movement. He goes about 8 metres to Spargo, who gives it back to him by hand. Feeds it forward to Sheasel. From forward of the centre circle, he kicks perfectly to Zerha on the lead. And he marks 40 metres out from goal. He's on about a 55-degree angle, 60-degree angle to the right.
1: He might have been moved forward. Is that experiment done?
0: Well, I was just about to say, I saw him lead up right at the start of that play, and it looks like he's been flipped forward because they weren't getting any value out of him in the back line, I didn't think.
5: Could he find one here, Zerha, and get North Melbourne going in the second half? He comes through the 50, kicks from 48, looks pretty good off the boots, hit the post. First score of the second half is a behind, makes the margin 37 points, been going almost 2 minutes.
1: So is there any piece that the Gold Coast are missing, do we think, to get a top four spot and a double chance?
0: I think they've got all the players, Kate. My thing is, I just don't know if they're mature enough in their system.
2: My concern for them is they're all in nature at stoppage. So they just put sort of all chips in at most clearances, especially centre clearances, to win. And if they don't win it, they cannot defend the stoppage or the clearance. So when you're playing a good team in finals,

0: You cannot give the amount of goals that they tend to give up from stoppage or centre clearance.
1: There's a couple of stoppages right in front of us.
2: Looks like
1: half forward for North. Ball thrown in the air again. Sherry, Witts. And O'Sullivan gets absolutely swamped, and there'll be another stoppage.
3: And that's the difference with Fremantle this year, is it looks like they want to go and win a premiership now. They're all players finding and making their way in the competition, and they look like a genuine side now.
1: And holding the ball free for Tristan Sherry.
4: Sherry.
1: We're talking about it in the rub too. They've got balance around that part of the ground. Is
3: yeah.
1: The kick to Simpkin just inside 50. He's got Curtis on short and gets to him. So Curtis from 35 out, 45 degree angle to kick the Kangaroos first of this second half.
3: And I just don't know if the Suns are there just yet with what we're seeing with Fremantle. I still think there's still players making their way with the Suns. They've still got to learn to play genuine team football and genuine finals football. I'm just not seeing that with the Suns, but certainly am with Fremantle.
1: Paul Curtis, set shot, 35 out, 45 degree angles there. North get the first of the second half, 7-2-44. Suns are 12-3-75. Triple M Beacon trade scoreboard.
0: Good start from North to get that first goal of the second half. But just to wrap up that chat, you look at their forward line and you think they're still not set with their forward line, the Suns. So you've got Walter that floats in and out. You've got Moyle that's playing ruck forward as well. They've got Jamara Ugelhagen, who's obviously out at the moment, but I don't think they have that forward line set and structured and have the games into players apart from Ben King as their second and third tools just yet. Whereas Frio, all across all three lines, they are pretty set with who's playing when it's a big game.
5: When the footy's on and you can't miss a moment, get Macca's delivered for a 99-cent delivery fee only on the My Macca's app.
3: Oh, well done, Al. You look a bit rattled with that sponsorship.
5: No, it's going all right now. It's a little bit all over the shop, but we're working our way through it.
3: Who stuffed up? Name and shame.
5: Oh, I'll take responsibility. No, I don't know who does it. I'm happy to take the blame. From the middle of the ground, Goulburn's taken a mark at right half forward for Gold Coast. They just seem very keen to give Bob Jane a few extra credits, is he, on this sheet, which is fine by me. They're an excellent provider of ties. As Coleman goes up and takes the mark. The sponsors are wonderful. Off to Kircher, clearing kick out of the back pocket. He clears Trembarth, and MacAndrew at the fall takes possession and slips Trembarth near the boundary line. Hand pass to Rowell. Rowell's in trouble. Shrugged the tackle, gave to Miller. Inside hand pass to Goulburn, running around the boundary line at right half forward. Boundary umpire and field umpire have run into each other.
0: He's
5: and we've burned the Amy Quagner already.
0: He's up for a fine umpire contact.
1: What has happened there?
6: There's going to be forking out. They look a bit sore as well. A bit rattled.
4: Yours.
1: It just gets over the head of Goulburn and gets to Simpkin, who's been good. Short to McKercher. McKercher wants to go corridor. He does to Parker. Now Griffin Logue. Oh, no. His kick is horrible looking for Spargo. Basically kicked it straight into the ground, and now the numbers are all with the Gold Coast Suns. High ball to centre-half forward. Goulburn underneath it again, and he takes another chest mark.
5: He's just on the front point of the square. Head pass to Rowell. No one going with Rowell. Rowell's kick is a horror as well. Logue dives but missed it. King tackled dispossessed. Sheasel gets it for North. Kick to left half-back. Davies Uniac.
3: Goes for
5: Sherry. Sherry feeds it forward by hand to Simpkin. Simpkin picks up to half forward and Zerha. This is better movement, North Melbourne. Zerha wheels, sends it in the Larky direction. One-on-one with Collins. Larky's got it! He marks in the left forward pocket. 25 out.
4: 10 metres.
3: There you go.
0: Better ball movement. They've been able to just pick their way through there and move it quickly as well. At no point do you feel like when they've had a one-on-one with Larky deep, they've burnt him. They haven't given him the opportunity to compete in that contest.
5: So can he make it two in a row for North to start the third quarter as they try and build a platform to fight back from? He's got it. North have responded. And they've cut the margin to 25 points. 12-3-75 Gold Coast. North Melbourne 8-2-50. 7-minute mark. Third quarter. Triple M Beacon Trade scoreboard. 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Special trade pricing in stores across Australia. It's easier to get what you need and to keep the job moving. 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Let's make light work.
3: Well, I think that Cam Zerha experiment down back is officially done. He looks so much better forward of the ball. And I think Larky plays a lot better forward of the ball when Zerha's getting the ball in his hands. Knows what he's going to do. They've played a lot of football together, and they can read each other, which you want to see Nick Larky as that main focus up forward, and he just hasn't been getting the delivery he needs over the last few weeks.
0: No one knows better than a forward that a forward wants it one-on-one.
1: Ben Barth, a big jump. And it's going to be a free kick to North Melbourne. We'll give it off. Ben Barth to Sheasel, long ball forward. An easy mark in the end for Collins, who read it best in the air. Too easy. But he had to come to ground.
4: Play on.
1: Collins, little one sideways for Powell. Good player, Will Powell. Goes long and wide down the outer side. Griffin Logue works his way to the front. Got a hand in. King at the back. A rare field kick for him. And that's in the direction of Walter. Gets corralled by Comben. Humphrey has to go all the way back to Witts because there was nothing on.
5: Witts marks on the wing on the city side of the ground. There's a kick of 35, 40 metres defensively. And he doesn't know where to go. The North fans are telling him where to go. He drives it inside the 50. It gets to the back of the pack. Darling dropped what he might have taken. Perhaps wasn't expecting it. And he's tackled over the boundary line. 45 metres out from the Gold Coast goal. 12-3 Gold Coast. North 8-2. A 25-point lead at the 9-minute mark of the third quarter. Pies go to Hoyt, get back into play here. Just inside attacking 50 for the Suns. Punched by Sherry out through defensive 50. Petrarca there first. With O'Sullivan, he slides, gathers, pops back up and bangs it inside the 50 in front. Instead, he didn't mark. Humphrey's tackle dispossessed. How did that come out, Humphrey? Sherry gets it. Loopy hand pass into space. And Daniel is met heavily by Miller. And that will be a ball up 40 out from goal.
1: Lucky to get away with that, I reckon. Went with a stiff arm, Kate. That's normally your prior done.
0: Yep.
4: Do not stand behind
1: me. Caleb Daniel.
0: It's been a bit confusing while holding the ball is here this afternoon.
1: Yep. To Petrarca, spins into the Dersma tackle and somehow released that footy. They'll spin it all the way out now to Powell. Anderson. Anderson, a slicing run through the middle. And then from 55, a long one. Long ball, Anderson. That is superb. Noah Anderson, absolutely brilliant. 13-3-8-2, Triple M Beacon Trade scoreboard.
0: That was ripping. That was such a good goal from Noah Anderson. He was looking. He wanted to hit a lead, and then he saw the North defenders, the two of them that were in front of him, were just running so hard at him on his right that he just sold a little bit of candy, leaned into it, stepped straight past them, had a bounce, did not even break 50, had a shot on the run, and it went all the way through. Great block on the line as well from Jed Walter.
1: Yeah, the conversation then with the umpire.
0: He was in the square.
1: No, the further up the ground. He said, wasn't that holding the ball? And he goes, well, he tried to kick it. And the North player said, yeah, but he didn't make contact with his boot. Yeah, but he tried to.
3: That's the thing that pissed me off no more when I was playing JB, when the umpire would say he tried. Yeah, but he didn't dispose of the
1: ball.
3: So it doesn't matter.
0: I tried to kick a goal and got it behind. Do I get a goal?
1: It shouldn't matter, should it, really?
5: A bit of charity perhaps out there. I think if you've had your prior and you don't get boots of all, bad luck. So from the middle, North have worked it up to half forward. Sheasel gives a hand pass to Spargo, who pushes off the tackle, gets to Curtis Hart on the boundary line. He fends off one, not a second. He is barreled. And that should be holding that ball. The umpire said throw it in. How on earth is that not a free kick to Adams of Gold Coast after he fended off one tackler and then got caught?
1: There is mass confusion, I reckon, around this rule in our competition. That had to be on. Two inexperienced ruckmen, Moyle and Dawson, picked up by Curtis. Snap from Paulie. Curtis marked on the line by Collins.
4: Stand.
1: Such a high-quality defender, Sam Collins.
4: You.
1: Bashes a long one.
4: Play.
1: Comes down off hands to Darling, gives it off to Constanti. Constanti, the lead came from Larky and the kick was just too hot for him. Again, a missed target inside 50. Noble gets wrapped up. So does Powell. And a ball up inside 50 for North.
0: It's a beautiful kick from Constanti, but as you said, JB, just a bit too hot for the hard leading forward. If he can just take a little bit off that, that's a mark.
2: Hanger's in attack, but Raoul from the clearance bangs it out towards defensive 50. Humphrey easily nudges McKercher under the ball and marks.
4: 50 metres.
2: And a 50 metre penalty is someone didn't stand.
3: I think he caught it on Finn O'Sullivan, who was tracking Matt Rao at the time. So
4: it's going to be about 10 metres inside.
3: A little bit
4: the square.
3: Stiff. To the letter of the law, it's probably 50 metres. But
4: stay up behind net.
3: He was just tracking Rao, really.
2: But McKercher was outmarked and stood the mark. So why is he not?
6: It was Finn O'Sullivan, I think.
0: Yeah, protected area.
4: Thank you.
2: Okay. But told to stand. That was the instruction from the umpire. Anyway, Humphrey.
4: End zone.
2: Kicks inside 50 towards full forward. Ooh. Big fly from Wilder, couldn't take it. King at the back, but knocked away from him inside the goal square by Stevens. And a minor score.
4: Let's go, boys. Jump out, please. And you can't play on.
6: Park had to bring the footy back in.
4: Stand!
6: Find Stevens with a short one.
4: Play on! You.
6: Stevens goes down the line. Almost to Mark Trembach. Now the Gold Coast comes to bounce. Through Yuland, a long ball. It's going to be McDonald marking it right away. Should have marked it on the line. Pulled it over. And a behind.
4: Let's go.
6: Makes the scoreboard, which reads well for the Suns. 13.583 to 8.250.
4: Play on.
2: McDonald kicks into the right back pocket.
4: Play on.
2: Daniel plays on and comes back to McDonald, who's still only 20 metres out from goal. He goes short. Now 30 metres out from goal is Sheasel. Have not found an easy way to bring it forward. And back it goes to Coleman, who just hacks it clear. Posey and Constanti contest. No mark. It gets to the back. Moyle's there. Dawson with him. Infield hand pass. Cut off by Wardlaw. Read it beautifully. Kicks inside the 50. Darling the target. Collins in to crash the pack. Bring it to ground level. Yuland, did he have the legs taken? Ball knocked out. Darling over it. Rioli there as well. They lock it up on attacking 50. Left half forward for North Melbourne.
3: He's competed well today, Jack Darling. He's been the one guy up forward, probably in the forward half of the ground for North Melbourne, that's just really competed.
4: Holding Rao. Hold on. Rao.
6: Going to be a holding free on Rao.
2: At least three, I reckon, he's got it there. The stoppage.
4: You, pay it. And
6: that's Anderson.
4: That's odd.
6: Floating kick over the top. Anderson.
4: For you, mate.
6: Half back.
4: Move it on.
6: Closey
4: stand.
6: In all sorts of space, about 20 metres up the ground. Broadcast wing.
4: Move it on. Play on.
6: He just dumps a high and long one. Combin to come at it and take a really good mark in the air. And swings it back to Parker. Parker.
4: Yes.
6: Punches it for Simpkin. Gets taken high.
4: Advantage
6: paid. He goes to Sheasel at half forward, inboard to Finn O'Sullivan.
4: Stand.
6: O'Sullivan to the leading Parker. But Darling, I should say. And he takes a nice mark. In an angle he should be pretty familiar with. He's had three shots from here already.
4: 10 metres.
0: He keeps presenting at the leg, doesn't he? When you look up and you see him in the forward line, you know he's going to offer you a lead. So if you can put it to his advantage, he's so good. When the ball's out in front of him, he can take a grab.
6: He's kicked two and missed one, I reckon, Ash, from this exact spot.
2: Yep, spot on.
6: So he knows it well. For North's third of the quarter.
4: In zone.
6: Yeah, it looks like it might just be drifting right on him. It is, and it's forced through for a behind. 8-3, 13-5.
4: Thanks.
6: The Gold Coast on the Beacon Trade scoreboard.
4: Thanks, Nick. Stay behind.
2: Bodie Ewan's going to bring the ball back into play for the Gold Coast Suns.
4: Play on.
2: Dart down the middle.
4: Stand.
2: Marked by Adams. Still only 35 out from goal. A head pass back to Ewan. Ewan then pulls the kick out to left half back at Andrew. Marks uncontested. Goes for a run. Takes 10 metres and then about 55 with a long kick around the wing. Holman up in front, couldn't mark. He's tackled by O'Sullivan and the ball is dislodged from his grasp over the boundary line. Attacking side of the wing for Gold Coast. Beacon Trader backing traders.
4: Well,
2: ball the lighting,
4: you,
2: fan, switches and electrical for the job. Beacon Trader, let's make light work.
6: Holman, that's your real Frankston
1: dyed mullet, isn't it? A frosted mullet. Old school. Work down into the hands of O'Sullivan over the top. To Stevens.
5: A Tirana SLR flop.
1: Yeah,
5: all over it.
1: Yeah. Yeah.
3: I was going to say, what that's got all over it is if the guys and girls in blue drive past, it pricks their ears and they're keeping a good eye on you.
1: Kircher to Parker. Parker to Daniel. And Daniel wants to go back to Parker. It'll be a good move because he's inboard of where Daniel was. Wing half back Parker. No, horrible kick. Chopped out by Long. And the turnover has been costly for North. Long kicks an inverted torp in the low direction. Breaks a tackle, gets it off to Combin. Great smother, Walter. Ball out of play, 50 from home, Suns.
0: He's been good today, Jed Walter. Not just, I think he's kicked three goals. You said an equal career high for him, Chew Man, but it's been his work rate when the ball hasn't been in the hands of the Gold Coast Suns players. He's laid tackles, he's smothered, he's presented really well.
2: Suns by 32 at the throw-in, knocked down by Dawson. It comes to Anderson, uses his left boot. The ball's touched inside the 50. Parker in front. Ricochets to Petrarca, slaps it on his boot. Kick was too low. It's very well marked by Combin in front of Walter. That should be 50. He was grabbed by Walter as he went to kick the ball. Never stepped over the mark. And Combin marched into the middle.
0: Just as I give him a pump up, he gives away an easy 50.
2: Kick out towards the wing near the interchange. O'Sullivan marks. His eyes are darting all over the place as he tries to find some sort of meaningful option. Steady kicks it to the massive players. It's a free kick in the marking contest. It will go Gold Coast way inside defensive 50. As Witts, with little Spargo standing the mark, we'll have a handball to Noble.
1: Noble.
4: Me too.
1: Pounds a long one in the Moyle direction. Almost completes the mark. Rowell taking in the Wardlaw tackle, and that's going to be a final disposal free. You don't get out of a George Wardlaw tackle.
3: That was like a rabbit trap or something.
1: They go to Darling this time. Should have before.
2: Surely they're not still making those, is he?
3: Well,
2: Country Boy and News coming out.
3: Depends where you go, Al, but I reckon Rao's still trying to get the clamp off.
1: Hardiman.
2: Bring that man traps where you go.
1: Long ball inside 50, and there's Collins again. Fantastic mark.
3: Wild pig traps. How big ones.
2: Collins in defence for Gold Coast. He's been like the Rock of Gibraltar again. He bangs it clear, but in the back, Hartman's got a read on it, but Sherry had done enough work to outpoint Moyle and Mark anyway. Sherry attacking side of the wing for North Melbourne. Gold Coast by 32 points. 6 minutes to go in the third quarter. High one inside the 50. Zerha climbs. Rode by Spargo. Little dribbler. Darling will get it and sucker it through. Darling's having a pretty big say here. He's kicked three goals, Darling. Now 570 in his career. He's in the top 50 all time. And that's a helpful one for North Melbourne. It bridges the gap again. It's back to 26 points. 13.583 to 9.357. 20-minute mark. Third quarter, Triple M Beacon Trade scoreboard.
3: Well, just looking at Jack Darling there on the Harvey Norman, I don't think he confidently got that through the goal. He was the only one in the goal square. He fumbled it. And I think he nearly missed the soccer. It hit the outside of his boot as well. So... it was a very easy finish in the end, but looked uncomfortable. But I kept going back to that Zerha change, watching him forward. He's the one that busted the pack open, launching into the contest. North Melbourne looked like a different side with Zerha up forward. Trembath's been able to go into the ruck at times. Larky looks like he's moving better as well because he's down there. They're able to connect. I think that's where he's got to stay.
1: Sherry in the middle. Well, taken high. Ball's got to come back. Free kick for Rowell, centre circles. Short to Tuke Miller. And Anderson. Ball had just travelled far enough. Nara Anderson. Long ball inside 50. Parker with a thump. Daniel gets a handball away to Stevens. Stevens then to Parker. Parker back to Hardiman. And that's out of play, I reckon, going to be thrown in.
2: The Red Z, how many times have you spoken this quarter, Two Man?
7: Not very often, I don't think. No, the game is in the balance in this quarter, so I'm just immersing myself in the game.
5: Focus is really centered on the contest here.
7: I've become a spectator for this quarter.
0: I think he's become a bit of a fan here.
7: You there, Abs?
5: Going back in. Sherry knocks it down. Powell gets it, weeks a kick back towards goal and coming across to Marcus Parker on the last line for North Melbourne. And Parker in between the goal and point post. They bring it in the Trembath direction. He's got Adams for company. Trembath up, Adams the spoil. Off hands, great take, Wardlaw. Hand pass away to Simpkin. Simpkin, good kick. No, a little low, but what a pick up. Big darling. Off to Constanti. Breaks the tackle, has a bounce. Hand pass Davies Uniac. Runs to 50. Pirouettes, not sure what to do. Thought about a hand pass, thought about a lot of stuff. Kicks into the corridor, that's okay. Sheezel.
6: Sheezel gives it off to Trembath. Trembath pounds a long one. 2v1. Great defending, Yulin. That is superb. He had two against in the air and got a hand in behind 9-4 to 13-5.
0: Yeah, and to not infringe in that as well when you're coming back with the flight, that was a huge defensive play.
5: So Yulin short from the kick-in. Finds Miller. Miller to Powell. Still inside defensive 50 for the Gold Coast Suns. So one goal, two in this quarter. North Melbourne has added three goals, three. Just stood at 38 at half-time. The pick goes to the wing and Sherry slides into mark. Margin now is 25. Sherry. Awkward looking kick. Little bit of body work from Simpkin though on closing and it works, JB.
6: And then they go in search of the big forward Zerha. Wardlaw had it spent before he actually had the footy in his hands. And the Gold Coast can bounce off halfback Miller.
4: Mine here.
6: Into the middle is a good ball.
4: Stand.
6: It finds Lombard. Stand. Haven't called his name often. Over the top, he's got Miller available again. Just slaps it forward. McKercher, Holman. Holman dropped the footy. Holman dropped the footy. Lombard comes in and kicks a goal. It might have hit the post, it has.
7: Oh, my Lord.
6: And it is an hour. 13-6, 84-9, 4-58 game. Beacon Trade scoreboard.
0: Izzy, you would have played against Nick Holman a bit, wouldn't you?
7: Yeah, I think so.
0: There's a story, I think, behind that, isn't there? A little bit of a story that you had for us.
7: I don't think I had the story for national radio.
5: North have got it on the wing. Zerha pushes it forward. You keep probing away, Kane. We'll come back to that. And Trembath takes a very good mark in front of Collins. 49 from goal. He's thinking about passing and then takes the responsibility. Is he yet? We're going to just have to keep peppering you until we get that story. You realise that, Trembath? Well, if he kicks this, the margin's back to 20. And North Melbourne... and he's starting to feel like they're well and truly in this game. As JB mentioned earlier, he's been a bit off his tucker, Trembath, after making a real impact through the early stages of his AFL career. Oh. This Cook kick looks very, very good. He celebrates, and the North fans are up. Trembath goals, and the margin is 20 all of a sudden. 13-6, 84 to 10-4, 64. 25-minute mark, nearly 26-minute mark, third quarter, Triple M Beacon Trade scoreboard.
6: The guess is, and Kate, they have come off two games in Darwin, where it's stinking hot and the attrition rate physically is heavy. So from a Kangaroos point of view, I'm guessing they'll be saying if you can hang in, they may drop off late.
7: Well, the Kangaroos earlier in the season were good in the second halves as well. I know they've dropped off a little bit the last month, but... the Kangaroos will be backing themselves to run this game of football out. So at halftime, it was only 38 points. And we say only, it's because it felt like Gold Coast were on top by 10 goals.
0: And Chiman, this third term, more kicks, less handballs for North?
7: Yeah, 59-24, opposed to the first half, 71-88.
6: Brilliantly done out of the middle, those Suns, although Noble gets crunched. Seriously. Free kick, Noble. Just let the game happen. High Noble inside 50. All the way to the back and it's picked up by Moyle. Got it off to Humphrey. That's a touch footy.
5: And squeezes through for a behind.
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4: 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Mine.
5: Parker brings it in to Daniel. Go near defensive 50 at right half back. And dishes off a hand pass. Kircher on the run. He's targeting Davies Uniac. That advance it too far. Out of sight. He kicks to the wing. In front of O'Sullivan, hoping he can run onto it. But Collins there first for Gold Coast. Hand pass straight to Dersma. He's tackled by Miller. And that will be a ball up slightly. North's attacking side of the wing.
3: Yeah, so the Suns in the first half, 40% goal scoring efficiency. In this quarter, 14 entries, but just for the one major.
1: O'Sullivan trying to walk through stoppage. Couldn't do so. Yulin post in a tackle. Another stoppage, same side.
4: Jared, Tristan, just coming this way, guys.
1: Going to get a ball up, basically out of wing. Just joining us, 13.785 Gold Coast, 10.464 North Melbourne. Davies Uniac comes away with the footy, a step around move. O'Sullivan flicks it all the way to the back, and Stevens back to Davies Uniac. He goes long inside 50. Larky one out, can't take the mark. Andrew taken in a tackle. Spargo jumps on top of the footy. They flick it out the back, and Rioli's able to bring the footy away. Big one-on-one here. Hardiman, a little knee to it. And out of play. It'll be a ball in inside 450 for the Kangaroos.
0: Yeah, just that work rate. So North, they've had 30 uncontested marks in this quarter. So they're outworking the Suns. They only had 23 in the entire first half.
5: Payback for Seabus Super. He'll draw something the smart way. North in attack. North are feeling it here. If they find a goal, it's going to put some serious pressure on heading into the last quarter. Spills down to Curtis. Left foot snap. Misses from hard on the boundary. Near side. Margin 20 here. 38 at half time it was. 29 minute mark.
1: What's game high, eh?
3: Game high, JB, was 43 points to the Suns, 20 into the second quarter.
1: No long ball broadcast side. Logue with just the one arm. Rowell walked into a tackle but disposed of the footy to Closey. Closey's handball's really good. Rioli steps around, a couple of bounces. Rioli almost run down. King is taken in the tackle and driven forward by Hardiman. So Ben King right in front of Abby Holmes will take a free kick and floated inside 50. Parker to the front. Logue comes in. And the ball is locked up. The ball up inside forward 50 for the Suns. 2 seconds remain.
5: Well, North Melbourne has responded in this quarter. They'll be trailing at three-quarter time, but they will not be without hope. 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A 38-point lead at halftime has been cut to 20 at the final change. 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
28: 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Significant lead at halftime. It was 38, but North have got it back to 20 at the final change. And we'll get the thoughts of Kate McCarthy and Isaac Smith in a moment, but they were impressive, the Kangas, in that third term. 13-7, 85 Gold Coast. North Melbourne, 10-5, 65. 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K-Mac and Izzy, what do you like about North in that quarter? And more importantly, can you see a path to victory for them?
0: Yeah, well, there was a lot to like about North. First of all, their efficiency. So they had 15 inside 50s and kicked four goals for. And I'm not going to steal your thunder here, Izzy. The player that went forward was Cam Zerha, and he changed the whole game, really.
7: Yeah, he did. He did. He was aggressive leading up at the ball. He was aggressive at the contest. And he just changed the look and the energy of what North Melbourne were doing. And it looked like Big Suv as well relaxed a little bit and knew exactly where the ball was going to be going when the Big Zer had the ball in his hand. So structurally it changed a bit, and then it brought a bit more energy to the North Melbourne football side. And I think, True Man, you said they had a hell of a lot more kicks in that quarter than they did handballs, and they just looked like they were playing a better system of football.
29: Yeah, they did. Virtually 2-1 that third quarter. 64 kicks to 28 handballs, opposed to the first half, 71-87.
7: Yeah.
28: That's on the Triple M Red Z Lending stats. Red Z Lending, loans for the self-employed, redzed.com. And the question JB raised during the term about travelling back from two games in Darwin, is there an advantage potentially for North Melbourne that you see here?
7: Well, there's a chance. There's a chance that Gold Coast will be fatigued. It's a big travel up there. They played two games up there. They're away from home for over a week as well. So there's a chance that North Melbourne can run them down, but they need to play football like they did in that third quarter.
28: Abby Holmes for Bob Jane T-Marks.
30: Yeah, Jed Walter, beeline for the physio on the three-quarter time siren. Got plenty of work for the lower back and the glutes, but he's taken his place in the forward line and he's good to go. He's been impressive.
31: He's back, our screaming man.
0: Yeah, I couldn't hear Abs then. Sorry, Abs.
31: Sorry, Abs. I'm trying to hear you.
0: House MC, how'd you go?
31: Luke Davis Uniac out of the middle. It's a free kick to Rout. Holding the ball.
32: Good play on.
31: Bring the footy away and dump it inside. 50 King. through his hands. Rare spilt mark for Ben King when he gets that sort of access to the ball. And a ball up 50 from home.
1: Pay on engage.
31: Sterry. Raoul walks into a tackle. And ball up.
29: Top of the 50. Jared Gold Coast in attack. Up it goes. The foot of the ruck contest. Zeke Yulin runs onto the ball. Davies Uniac rolls him in a tackle on the umpire. Andrew Stevens will ball it up again. It's a little closer to goal now. 35 metres out from the Gold Coast goal. Their last major was at the 10-minute mark of the previous term. 60-metre goal from Anderson. Off the stoppage. Zeke Yulin on his left boot, his preferred side from the boundary. 40 metres out has kicked an absolute beauty. And Gold Coast pushes the margin back out to 26. 14-7-91 to 10-5-65. There is a glimpse of the future there. That kid is going to be a star.
0: Wow. Matt Rowell had the handball and he saw Zeke Yulin rolling around. He saw it was him and just gave it straight to him, knowing he'd do the right thing with it. That is a superb finish, tucked up against the boundary, the momentum going almost away from goal. Silky.
7: I tell you what, you said that's a look to the future. You have a look at the Buffon on his head and it looks like it's back to the future. I'm not sure what he's running on top there.
31: That's the bum crack. That's what that is, your real centre part. And they are a thing of the past. So great start for the Gold Coast in this final term. Ripping goal to Yulin. Great smother there from Sheezel. Here is Yulin coming off the line. And he is gone. He had the arm free. Sheezel will dump it wide here for Stevens. Stevens goes to Zerha. Forward of the ball, as you heard from Kate. And is. He's too far out to score, so he goes into the pocket. Having to fist from behind was Larky. Ball out of play, 20 around from North Melbourne's goal.
1: Drucks, please.
29: How quickly can North respond here?
1: Jared, Tristan, thank you.
29: Boundary throw in right forward pocket. It's going to be Sherry to go up against Witts. Neither got a hand on it. Raoul took it, got caught. He must be penalised.
31: That is just utterly ridiculous.
1: What is going on?
29: Anderson gets it clear into the middle of the ground. Yeah, that. Walter just bowls over his opponent at centre half forward. And now we will have a stoppage. Yeah, I mean, it's been a bit perplexing right throughout the game, some of the officiating, but that is just an absolutely rank bad decision.
31: Worked down into the path of Humphreys, went without it, through came O'Sullivan. He was wrapped up by two or three sons.
7: Well, Hardiman on the Harvey Norman there just got cleaned up by Walter. If I can give him any advice, just don't get in there. Get out of the road.
31: Sheezel, O'Sullivan, wide to Simpkin, all the way back to Daniel. Daniels kicks a good one for Curtis on the wing, half back. He goes wider to Zerha. Now he's wing proper, out of side. Floating over the top, Simpkin has been good today. He's told to play on, gives it to Daniel. Daniel, over the top, Trembath. Trembath has got it. 20 out, almost directly in front.
0: So Zerha further up the ground in the forward line has allowed then the forwards like Trembath and Larky to play deeper towards goal. We know how well Trembath started the season. I don't think it's any coincidence that Zerha in those games was mostly playing forward when he was kicking so many of his goals.
31: Cooper Trembath has kicked one. That was in the third term. It's a very good look at goal here. And kicks it right through the middle. Goal apiece, final term. We are back to 20 points on the Triple M Totally Workwear scoreboard.
7: What do you got for us, Ash?
2: Jai Simpkin, JB mentioned him. He's having a very good game and a good year. 25 disposals, one major, and also using it well by foot, going at 80%.
29: Thanks, Ash. All right, so they do get that goal back. With a neat finish, he has now kicked a couple for the game.
3: Suns have had a lot of goal kickers again, Ash, this afternoon.
29: Yeah, they've racked up 12, and the previous two matches they were averaging 11.
3: It's a good spread. So, Trenbarth in the ruck here against Wits. For McDonald's and Ream Hot Water, Triple M Rocks footy. Wits wins it down to Petrarca. He's tackled by Davies Uniac. Just got boot to ball. Miller couldn't trap it. Holman uses the body. Loses possession though. Davies Uniac is zigging a zag. And a stop and a prop. And a beautiful kick to Wardlaw. What a player. Hand pass away. O'Sullivan inside the 50. To the pocket. Wrestling going on. Zerhal wanted the free kick. Nothing forthcoming. A boundary throw in. 20 metres out from the north goal.
1: Kristen. Jared.
31: So we'll get a ball in. Sherry. Wits. Wits to the front. Noble. Nice switch, trap. Switch. Then the exiting kick is a good one for Humphrey. The only player that could have marked that ball. Humphrey over the top. Rioli on the wing. MacAndrew trying to provide something for him, centre of the ground. No interest from Rioli. So he's called to go, so he does. Long to half forward. King gets belted into. Hardiman went with the foot when he should have gone with the hands. Petrarca will make him pay. Brilliant finish, Petrarca. Second goal of the term. The Gold Coast Suns back out to 26 points.
0: Every time they've been able to chew into this lead, North, and have feel like they've had some momentum, especially in this second half so far. The Suns have just found something and found another goal, whether it's been a North Melbourne mistake that's led to it, or whether they've been able to find some individual brilliance from the likes of Euland running onto his left. But
31: I need to apologise to, I think it was Harden when I said it was actually Simpkin who went with his foot instead of bending down and picking the footy up. So, Riley Hardiman, my apologies.
0: They've just let themselves down a little bit in these moments. When you fight so hard to get back into the game and then you give your opponents and the ability to hit the scoreboard and start to get some more momentum back in their favour, it just does really cost you.
29: Seabus Super built just something the smart way.
1: Mate.
29: Bringing you K-Mac and Izzy this afternoon as the Suns get it from the middle. Miller, Petrarca, a hand pass to Noble. He waits his kick to the wing. Petrarca, it's spread beautifully and he takes the mark on his chest. He just became Gold Coast 13th different goal kicker today. Kicks defensively to Euland. Bodie Euland, not 15. He goes back towards the wing and misses Noble and puts it out of bounds on the full. George Wardlaw will take the free kick to North.
31: Goes Curtis. Curtis can get it to Davies Uniac. His numbers, Ash.
29: LDUJB, 24.
31: Simpkin.
1: End zone.
31: Long one here. Sherry in good marking position. Big Trist. Takes it. 20 out, not much angle.
7: I really like that from LDU on the open side. He could have gone quickly to Souvlaki, but MacAndrew was creeping space there and would have got across and spotted out of bounds. Held it up. Simpkin runs past and just a nice kick into a little bit of space, which let Sherry launch at it.
31: Sherry, I should say, from the set shot, and he's kicked it. Two apiece. They are hanging in, the Kangaroos. 20 points adrift to the Gold Coast Suns. Triple M totally workwear scoreboard.
0: Now, is this centre bounce here that's coming up in this game is so important for North. It doesn't matter if they don't win it, but they need to make sure Gold Coast do not exit straight out the front door and go inside their forward 50. Make it a scrap. Make it a fight. You don't have to go all chips in. You've got the momentum now. You're back within 20 points finally. Keep it there and try and build some territory in your front half and don't allow Gold Coast straight inside their forward 50.
7: So what happens in this one?
0: Gold Coast will probably waltz out the front door.
29: Choice Hotels, Ash, where are we going next?
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29: If you're listening in Western Australia, you'll get that game on your radio. Everyone else going to Geelong and Sydney? Free kick in the middle? No, it's another ball up as Trenbarth tackled Boyle. If you want to listen to the West Coast Collingwood game, you can do so on the Listener app, and conversely for the Sydney Geelong game. Both those games are there for you. If you haven't got the Listener app, you're absolutely off your head.
3: out of the middle.
7: Right, yeah.
3: Bouncing ball comes inside. The attacking 50 from Rowell. This is the strong recommendation to get it. Stevens had it. Tackle dispossessed. They all crash in. It spills to Petrarca. Petrarca looping ball to Holman. He's clattered into. Somehow got rid of it. McDonald had got him. Knocked out the side. Here's a chance. Placey's banana. Bends too much. A minor score. 21-point lead. Have you got the listener app, is he?
7: Yeah, I do. But that might be the new marketing tagline, I reckon. Do you have the listener app? No? You're off your head.
3: It's fair.
31: Simkin takes him on. Gets it to Daniel. Daniel goes corridor. Wardlaw. Great spoil from Petrarca. She's been good in this game, Christian Petrarca. Trembar. Back to Wardlaw. He'll get it back now, George Wardlaw. Slide it over the top for Curtis. 35 from home. 40 from home, directly in front. Petrarca's numbers, Ash.
4: Yeah, number one rated player with his 23 touches, JB. 8 clearances and the goal.
31: Yep. He is reminding us of how good he is this year, Christian Petrarca.
7: Yeah, brilliant. I love Curtis in the middle of the ground here on the Harvey Norman. Able to get a little toe poke in just to get the ball in North Melbourne's favour and then follow it up and mark the ball inside 50.
31: Well, this goes through. We are 14 points. Paulie Curtis. It looks nice. It is there. Game on at Marvel. Full scoreboard for you, 13.583 to 15.898. And that's on the Triple M Totally Workwear score.
0: We've talked so much about the function of this forward line with Cam Zerha being moved back into it. In the first half, they just took 3 marks inside forward 50. They had plenty of inside 50s in the first half, mind you. And then the second half, they've already taken 9 marks inside that forward 50.
4: Spot on, Kate. So 3 from 23 entries in the first half, 9 from 20 in the second half. So 3 less inside 50s and 3 times more marks.
31: I might have said 14 points. 15 points it is. Alistair Nicholson.
3: They are inching closer here, North Melbourne, for McDonald's and Ream Hot Water, Triple M Rocks footy. Almost putting his fist through the ball. Moyle on the spin. Superb from Anderson as he kicks inside the 50 and hits long.
7: There you go, Kate.
3: 45 out, almost straight in front.
7: Just can't allow Gold Coast to walk straight out the front door. Anderson there, spins out of a tackle, throws it on the boot. Long, really good positioning, takes the mark, but too easy out of centre bounce.
3: So Long on return from the ankle injury. Starts his approach inside the centre square. Push the margin back out to 21. He kicks from 50. He sinks the slipper through it beautifully. It's a goal to the Gold Coast Suns. They get challenged. They answer. Then Gold Coast moves to 16-8-104 to 13-5-83. 13-minute mark now of this final quarter. And that is all on the Triple M Totally Workwear scoreboard. 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
5: Next 5 minutes, yeah.
7: Well, two men. Is this the straightest we've ever seen, Satchel?
4: Well, it'd be right up there. So, Suns have kicked 10-1, but North have been pretty good as well, 9-2. So, combined, what's that, 19 goals, 3 from set shots.
7: I don't think we've ever seen those type of numbers.
31: What I don't get with either of these teams, Kate, is they don't maintain any stoppage shape at all.
0: It's been the Suns all year.
31: Yeah.
0: Happy to just give up scores in the hope that they'll be able to gain scores themselves from that source.
31: Dawson, there you go. Everyone goes inboard, which enables Wardlaw to end up with the footy, although he coughed it up by hand. Now Wardlaw goes and gives it to O'Sullivan. He just empties it into vacant territory. Sheasel goes after it. Wardlaw goes back and gets it. He's taken in a brilliant tackle. Awesome chase down tackle from Lombard. And he goes wide to the brilliant Petrarca. Petrarca off a step, gets it to Goulburn, just outside 50.
7: Well, I can honestly say, JB, I have no idea if he's got the leg or not.
31: No, I don't think any of us have. Only playing his 7th game. He goes with the setup, drop punt. Walter! Oh, almost. Long off the deck. And he misses. They're behind, 105-83.
3: So the kick in to be taken by McKercher. Once he sizes things up and works out where he's going to go, Spargo with it. Very strong lead, but that's ignored. He goes long to a one-on-one. It's Darling and MacAndrew. Darling uses the body well and takes the mark. Well played, veteran. His 16th season. Now he kicks into the corridor. O'Sullivan a hand pass away. Wardlaw by hand. Spargo through the corridor. Chips to Larky. He marks it left half 40. 60 out. Zerhar's the deep target. Dersmer on the lead. He goes long. Zerhar almost fell over. Got back up. It's off hands. Jeffrey got back and through for a minor. Margin back to 21 points here at the 15-minute mark of the last on the Triple M Totally Workwear scoreboard.
7: Was he within the nine there, Kate? I know he was spoiling the mark, but had no pressure.
0: Not sure. I was sort of watching the contest to see if there was potentially a block, so sure it is.
31: Really nice kick to MacAndrew.
7: Just on a technicality, it possibly could have been a free kick.
0: We saw it on Thursday night, didn't we?
7: Yeah. Play on.
31: MacAndrew. Bashes a long high one down the line. Almost Dawson. Coleman has a little fumble. And Daniel does it, brings it away to Stevens, back to Wardlaw, back to Sheezel. And Sheezel can lower the eyes. Good kick to Dersmer. Quick release for Daniel. Daniel can feed O'Sullivan, who's a good young player. O'Sullivan's got Darling on longer if he wants him. Also got Larky. Instead, he goes into the pocket. Interesting place to send the footy. It's smashed into the behind post. Get a ball on.
0: Just too deep. Makes it so easy for defenders there when you get it that close to the goal line. If he just takes 5 metres off that kick and puts it to a little bit more of a dangerous area, that's when you can start to get defenders pretty nervous in the contest.
3: 21 points, the Gold Coast lead midway through the last at the stoppage. Anderson's hand pass too slick for Rowell. Zerhar gets it, feeds it out. Sheezel, left foot snap, floating goalward. Missing on the right, narrowly. The margin's back to 20 now, 17-minute mark of the last.
6: Dan out.
31: Jeffrey will bring
6: place.
31: It back in. Game opening up as the fatigue kicks in. MacAndrew stretches over the top of Zerhar really cleverly. Takes a very good mark.
6: Stand. Stay out, guys.
31: Ewlin on short uses him. Yours. Zeke Ewlin. Halfback stand. Broadcast side.
6: Come on, you take that, Widow. Yours.
31: Yeah, mate. He goes long down the line. Moyle. Wow. Back, it's Daniel. Got a couple to beat ground level. He's not going to try and keep that in, I don't reckon, Caleb. He rolls it out of play.
3: It's like a little sore, but he's going to run it off Caleb Daniel. Boundary throw in left half forward for Gold Coast. 60 around from their goal. They're 13-785, the Roos, trailing Gold Coast 16-9-105. Thrown back into play. Dawson and Witts. Rowell at the four, couldn't trap it. O'Sullivan slick hands through the pack. McKercher by Andrew Stevens to Sheezel. He's inside defensive 50. Neat little kick. O'Sullivan marks it right half back. Looks to the corridor again. It works. Stevens. There's a bit of boldness about the north ball movement. Hand pass off to McDonald. Slaps it to centre half forward. And it's marked. Constanti. He kicks to Dersma. About 40 out directly in front.
0: Well, Dersma's been working really hard all quarter with not a whole lot of reward. He's been working up and down. He's got well ahead of the footy when they have turned it over and got into dangerous positions, but hasn't ever been used. Now he gets the opportunity.
6: With me, guys.
3: A chance here to get the margin back to 14 points with 8.5 to go. Dersma lines them up, comes through 50, sends it from 45 on a path to goal, a good path.
31: I don't reckon I've ever seen set shot kicking in a game of footy like this. What are the numbers, Ash?
29: JB, 20 goals, 3 combined. 10-2 to North, 10-1 to the Suns.
31: That's unbelievable. Well,
7: what's that percentage?
29: Yeah, that percentage is, well, the AFL average is 61%, so 20 divided by 23. You've got an NBA.
3: It'd be around about 90, 95.
31: It would be.
7: It would be. 90, 95.
31: Yeah. I know the roof shut is. You played here. Does, yeah. It must make a difference, but it's been extraordinary.
7: No, it certainly makes a difference on distance. And you obviously don't get any wind that's interfering with your kick or your ball drop either, but always found you could kick about 10% further at Marvel, so you could relax on your kick. You didn't necessarily have to try and send it, so I don't know if that has anything to do with it. The shots haven't been necessarily easy shots today either, JB. A lot of them have been from the boundary or on a tighter angle. So it's just been very good kicking.
4: That's 87%.
31: Oh, long range as that one was.
8: 66 starting one.
31: Okay, so the warning is against the Gold Coast. North have already had one. Ball thrown up.
8: Wow.
31: Wits to the back. Anderson, a dribbler, didn't get it past. Sheasel, that didn't go far enough, by the way. And then Davies Uniac with green grass ahead of him. Pounds the Kangaroos long in the Larky direction. Zerha! Larky can't break the tackle. Flicks a handball over the top. The Zoo goes to ground, gets absolutely crunched and off the ball. He ran into about seven tacklers, Big Zerha.
0: I thought he got tackled high before that.
7: No, he's got no head, but

0: 9-point lead. Kick goes to halfback. Coleman belts it away. Chance for O'Sullivan. Got a bad bounce. Flicked it out. McKercher from 55. Back to 4-4. Zerha in the pack. Punched away from him. Zerha at the full now. He's everywhere, the Raging Bull. He's caught by Mac Andrew. And a ball up. 15 out from goal.
1: He's up.
2: Deep in North Melbourne territory. The ball's thrown in the air. Witz. Cherry. Chisel tried to come through. All the way back to Euland. Flicking handball wide. And it's Rioli who's walked over the line.
0: It's the most casual tackle Davis Uniacke I've ever seen. He sort of grabbed him by the jump. Yeah, come over here, mate. Get over the boundary line.
2: Wandered him off. So, 7-10 left.
1: Okay.
2: Ball's at the right end if you're a fan of the Kangaroos. Cherry.
1: Paul Curtis, arms around.
2: Going to be a Curtis free kick.
1: Oh,
2: it's been one of these days where so many times the game stopped and no one's got any idea why a free kick's been awarded. This time it's Curtis who ends up with it. But with a 14-point margin and 6:50 on the clock, this becomes a massive kick for Paul Curtis. Steps up and has missed. Left-hand side or behind.
0: Is this the day for another North Melbourne honourable loss, or can they find that little bit extra and haul themselves over the line?
1: Stand.
0: Certainly challenging. Jeffrey short to Noble goes back to Jeffrey, still in the back pocket for Gold Coast. The Suns, having returned from two games in Darwin, North look to have the run in the legs. Short pass to Anderson. Still hemmed inside their defensive 50, the Gold Coast Suns. Anderson not told to play on.
3: He's had 30 seconds.
4: He's had a shot.
0: Kicks to the wing. He's 145 out from goal. Elects to pass in the end wisely. Up towards the wing. And a stoppage as Humphreys tackled by Sherry. Centre wing broadcast side, the margin. 13 points to the Suns.
3: So you're saying I'm a chance.
2: Work down to Noble. He's taken straight away in the Constanti tackle. These stoppages will suit Gold Coast.
5: Even numbers all over the ground now. No one generating a plus one anywhere.
2: It slaps it out into the path of Humphrey. Outside of the boot, dribbling to half forward. Petrarca with a brilliant trap. Then he's
1: holding.
2: He gets a holding free.
3: I think Petrarca fumbled.
2: And it's Christian Petrarca who has the footy. He's going to go back to Jeffrey.
1: Outside five.
3: Well, these North Melbourne fans that are here today deserve to be a little bit upset, I would have thought.
1: Move it on. Play on.
2: Jeffrey.
1: In zone.
4: Yep.
2: Long inside 50. Tristan Sherry takes a mark.
1: Stand.
3: Well, you can see, Kate,
1: me.
3: Gold Coast is certainly looking slower in this back end of the game.
5: Yeah, they're very keen to slow this game down as much as they can when they take possession.
0: Hardiman receives a hand pass, kicks to the wing for North. Larky there, a juggler, couldn't quite hold on. Ball dislodged, Powell gets it, a hand pass off to Andrew, hand pass forward for the Suns. Goulburn off to Zeke Euland on his non-preferred side. He kicks out of bounds on the full. Free kick, North Melbourne, left back pocket. We've got 5 minutes to go here. Gold Coast 16-9-105. North Melbourne 14-8-92.
2: Going to kick three unanswered goals here. It's going to be very tough in 4 minutes 40 seconds. Parker's wide open at halfback.
3: Well, go, Chris.
2: Got to go. He's got O'Sullivan on in the middle. Gets to him. Flicking it over the top. Davis Uniacke is out. Luke Davis Uniacke runs to 50. Larky takes the mark. Handball to Spargo. Runs a bit of a loop, Charlie Spargo, and kicks a goal. So now then, it's down to single figures. 15-8-98 to 16-9-105. 7 points the margin, totally Workwear scoreboard.
3: Oh, this would be one of the great wins if North Melbourne can come back and win it. But you could see when McDonald got missed in the square in their defence, the Gold Coast just weren't running defensively. North Melbourne were having their way. Whoever ran, whoever spread, got 10 metres on their opponent, ridiculously quick. Kate, Gold Coast are completely out on their feet.
5: Yeah, they've run out of legs here. The Suns, what can North do? And two men, it's obviously a lucky laptop.

0: saw you applauding on the laptop then. Is it going to bring you good juju for the last part of this game?
1: Yeah, well, hopefully. Can I just highlight Finn O'Sullivan? He's only 19 years of age, 23 touches at 89%, just racked up his 8th score involvement.
2: Wardlaw out of the middle, a hand pass to Davies Uniac, end over end. The attacking 50, Trenbarth in front, almost took the mark. Spargo Sockers, Sir Harper South takes it on the bounce. Hand pass to the man in question. O'Sullivan misses.
3: Oh,
2: he pushes it right from 35 metres out. They've got 9 players today, North Melbourne, 21 or under. Gold Coast, 5. A goal the margin here at the 26-minute mark.
3: Short release for Noble. He's in the back pocket. 3 minutes 58 left.
0: There's no movement from the Suns here. He's going to have to go long.
3: That's exactly what he does. Walter. Man, it's a high contact 3-4 Combin, is it?
0: Yep.
3: So Charlie Combin. Just bashes it inside 50. Ground level. Well done by Powell, but his handball's a little hot. Anderson. To Holman, he's run down, handball to Noble, he gets a flicking handball over the top, it's a good one, to Petrarca, Petrarca to Rowell, not much ahead, so he goes in the Humphreys direction, with him is McDonald, and the footy's over.
2: Gold Coast led this game by 43 points, approaching the 23 minute mark of the second quarter. North Melbourne has got it back to 6 at the 27 minute mark of the last. Fans are out of their seats. Kangas fans desperate to see their team get over the line. Sherry knocks it down on the wing. O'Sullivan to a running Wardlaw. From the interchange, he kicks to half forward. Just over the top of Yulin. Collins gathers for Gold Coast. Hand pass forward, back point of the square. Anderson doesn't know where to go. He squares it out to Rioli. Wardlaw dives at it, couldn't make the spoil. And Rioli has it defensive side of the wing.
3: And sensibly takes some gas out of it. Now he's told to go. And he does. High and long. Combin. Sherry. Sherry's handball missed. Holman came back on it. O'Sullivan there as well as Humphrey. Humphrey over the top of the footy. And it is going to be a ball up.
4: It came back out and then it was trapped. Out here.
3: In the air. Davies Uniac. Kick smothered. Bouncing footy here. Ends with Wardlaw. Curtis. Back to Wardlaw. Wardlaw to Darling. Darling bounces it in the Zerha direction. Out is Larky if he can get to him. Larky just couldn't get the footy to sit. He goes back and finds it. Back to Zerha. Zerha the centering ball. Dersmar. Ground level Constanti. Brilliant. Late tackle from Constanti. On long, I reckon it was, might have been Powell. We get a ball up.
5: Oh, brilliant. Just brilliant attack on the footy there.
2: 25 out for the North Melbourne goal. Cleared away by Anderson. Leading by example, he bangs it to the City wing. Knocked back the other way. Hardiman got it. He's tackled by King. He slipped the tackle. Hand pass, though, a turnover to Goldman, who gives it to Petrarca. He bangs it around the wing. Commonwealth heist and intercepts for North. Brings it into the middle.
5: They're on here, Al. Open side. Dersma's worked hard.
2: Sheasel at centre half back. Kicks to Dersma. He's got grass ahead of him.
3: Minute 29 left. Dersma lowers the eyes. Davies Uniac has it. 30 out, not much angle. This goes through. It is all tied up. Luke Davies Uniac with a massive set shot here. North fans below us cannot look. LDU. A minute left to draw the Kangaroos level. Set shot is good. It is all tied up. 16-9 apiece. 46 seconds left. What about this centre clearance now?
5: Well, LDU, that's huge. You've been North Melbourne's best player this year, and you took the moment there. Al, BT gave you the arse out of the MCG, but we've got the close one.
2: Bad luck, BT. Hope the cashie was worth it.
3: What about this now?
0: Oh, what a quarter of football from North Melbourne. Clearances level, centre clearances level, but 15 inside 50s to 7. Metres gained, 1,682, just to 1,200 of the Gold Coast. They have lost all their run in their legs.
1: And this witch appetite being a North fan. Look at the top three ball winners. Wardlaw 12, O'Sullivan 11, Sheasel 8 in this quarter.
2: Gold Coast led by 43. Scores locked up under a minute to go. Anderson out of the middle. Cords! O'Sullivan got him. Spills to Petrarca. Gets it up towards half forward. No mark taken. Hardiman goes in, couldn't win it. McKercher there, he's tackled, dispossessed. Little hand pass comes out to Wardlaw. Centre half back into the middle, scored. It's marked. Off to Parker. Parker long. Free kick, surely to Zerha. He's pulled out of the marking contest. North Melbourne's going to win this. He's only 25 metres out directly in front. 18 seconds to go. Zerha was manhandled. His free kick, an extraordinary fight back, will have its final act here.
0: 2 metres. Well, one thing's for sure, he's going to take his 30.
6: Yeah. And we're just seeing on the Harvey Norman here, that's a free kick every day of the week. Really good positioning by Zerha, but unbelievable from North Melbourne to rip that off half back and give themselves an opportunity.
2: 7 seconds, he'll kick after the siren here, Zerha. They know. They've been craving that performance that showed they're taking that big next step. Zerha goals. He disappears in a sea of blue and white jumpers. They stream in off the bench. An extraordinary North Melbourne win from 43 points down.

0: Oh, these are scenes that North fans have craved. They've seen signs, but they were just so desperate to see that really significant step forward. And today, they didn't just fight back for an honourable loss. They stormed over Gold Coast. And they win the game by the Zerha goal after the siren.
1: I honestly, those boys were just unbelievable in that second half. We gave them a big head start, but so bloody proud of the boys. Jesus, that was so good. So good to be a part of.
2: Like, I was so positive at half time, 38 points down. He flipped the magnets around, the whole game changed.
1: Yeah, he played his role, didn't he? He was a bloody good coach, and we had the weight of the world on our shoulders over the weekend, and we just came out and performed, and just so proud. It's great.
3: You've enjoyed your sit down back, but I think you prefer it up forward.
1: Oh, mate, honestly, I've said it before. I don't care where I play. Just let's win some games, eh?
2: What about the courage from the team, though? Like, when you got 4 minutes to go and you still, that you kick one, they kick one, you couldn't kick multiple goals, could you?
1: Nah, honestly, credit to Gold Coast side. They're an unbelievable side. They played such good footy in the first half, and we just matched them, and how good.
2: Take us through the last moment. It wasn't the spectacular mark, but it was a free kick. What was going through your head?
1: It was definitely there, holding me around the waist the whole lot. It's just nice. To be honest, I didn't think it was a free kick. I thought I played on, but who cares? We've got 4 points, eh?
2: Well, the boys are shouting you tonight. Well done.
1: I reckon they will.
0: 17-9-111 to 16-9-105. We'll wrap it all up. This has been some game of football under the roof at Marvel Stadium. Zerha kicking a goal after the siren to win the game for North Melbourne. 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
23: It's a win to build a season from for North Melbourne. They storm home from 43 down to win 17-9, 111 to 16-9, 105. A goal after the siren from Cam Zerha, Kate McCarthy. What a game of football.
24: Oh, what a brilliant game of footy. To give up a 43-point lead, let's call it almost at halftime, 23 minutes into the second term, and then to chase down a team like the Gold Coast Suns, who, yes, haven't been firing on all cylinders yet, but they were well and truly on top in this game. That was huge from North Melbourne.
25: The only time they led all game was after the siren. Unbelievable.
23: There is only one man deserving of doing the votes today. That's our man, Chew Man.
26: Thanks, Al. Well, here we go. So, look, unlucky Christian Petrarca. I couldn't quite fit him in, even though he's the one rated player. But this is all about North Melbourne. I'm giving one vote to Finn O'Sullivan. He's only 19 years of age, influential, especially in that last quarter, 26 touches, 10 score involvements. Two votes, purely for energy and impact. Cam Zerha being flicked in the front half of the ground. In the second half, he ended up with 15 touches, one goal, one, but brought other players into the game. And three votes I'm giving to LDU. 10 score involvements, 30 disposals, 7 clearances, and kicked that critical major as well for Red ZL.
23: Fantastic. Two big games of football coming up for you. Triple M, of course, rocks football on both of those. You can get either on the Listener app wherever you are. If you're in Western Australia, you'll get Collingwood and West Coast. 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We have had an absolute belter at Marvel with North Melbourne winning 17-9, 111 to Gold Coast 16-9, 105. 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
3: 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This is Sir Doug Nicholls Round.
47: Ah, yes, what an introduction. A blockbuster here at GMHBA Stadium. The Cats hosting the Swans, top of the ladder, Sydney Swans. Looking to make it 8 wins on the trot and flex their premiership credentials. But Geelong, on the other hand, they've won 14 of the last 16 here at GMHBA. It's a happy hunting ground. Only a little blip on the radar about a month ago against the Power. And since then, handsome wins over the Lions, Pies and the Bulldogs. So they come into this one brimming with confidence. Great contest on our hands. Great to have you with us here at GMHBA Stadium. Tim Solly hosting, calling the action here today. And for a big game, we assemble a massive call team. Starting with one of the great Indigenous superstars of all time, Indigenous Team of the Century, three-time Premiership superstar, two-time All-Australian, Chrissy Johnson. Howdy, CJ.
48: Yeah, g'day, Timmy. Good to be here. I'm looking forward to this contest. Obviously, two teams that are sitting up on the top of echelon of the ladder. And obviously, you said the Swans are 9-1 and Geelong are 7-3. So it's going to be an interesting contest. I'm just really looking forward to see how the defence of Geelong set up tonight, because or this afternoon, because when they get going and they get up and about, I think they're the barometer of this Geelong team. Once they get their structure set up behind the football, the midfield's able to break away, and then they're able to move that ball through the midfield and deliver it nicely inside the forward 50.
47: Now about this, Jono, your partner in crime here, mate. You're trying some big work. She is one of the great aura point collectors, if you don't mind. She's just building week on week here. AFLW superstar with the Tigers, Sarah Hosking. Welcome, Hosko.
24: Yes, big Tim. I'm absolutely stoked to be down here, and what a team we've got here. But I'm super excited for the contest out there today. Now, we saw a little bit of Sydney's game last week, their handball game get taken away from Collingwood. So I want to see what Geelong do to try and counteract that Do they block the corridor a little bit more, force them wide? And I want to see Sydney getting their game going. So I'm excited. Top of the table clash, 2v4. It is an exciting one.
5: And it was the cow hat last week, and you're rocking the crocodile hat here today just with some absolute style. Calling the action with me today, she does it all. She does the basketball, AFLW, you name it. She does it all. Jess Webster. Hello, Jess.
10: Jimmy, I'm so pumped to be here. Forget about what's happening at the MCG this afternoon. This is where you want your eyes and ears.
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10: And not wait for this contest. You mentioned off the top that Geelong obviously love playing here at home, but the Swans have won 4 out of their past 6 matches here at GMHBA, have an average of 48 points. So they will not be scared about the challenge today. I just cannot wait. Two of the best teams in the competition going head-to-head. Twilight Footy, bring it on.
5: 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Last week she was rolling the pink poncho, Hosco. We called her the hot pink highlighter. How you going, Alex Bryant?
12: I'm back in boring black, I'm sorry to say. We have just had the toss, Callum Mills winning that one, so Sydney's kicking it to the river end, the right side of your radio dial. A classic late change from Chris Scott as well. The Cats managing at Tanner Bruin, so Jake Colajasny comes in.
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10: It is Geelong taking on Sydney at GMHBA Stadium. Already a couple of juicy matchups to look out for. Mullins gone to Heaney to this centre square. Ball up as we get this contest underway. Saturday afternoon footy, Grundy up against Edwards and Ruck. Give that tap to Edwards. Straight down at Heaney, though. A quick kick for him. A bouncing border half forward. It's met by Humphreys, who shares it with O'Connor. Flares his kick out wide to Dempsey.
11: He plays a big role, Humphreys, Lawson Humphreys. He had 22 possessions last week. Him and Stewart really set the Geelong defence up well.
10: Dempsey drives it long down the line to a pack. Oh, in front, Edwards crashing over the top of him, his own teammate, and Neil, who looked to almost appear to drag that ball in. It bumbles around, pinballs out to Henry. He squeezes the kick forward. It's out of bounds. On the full, it'll be a free kick to the Swans, to Nick Blakey at left halfback.
24: And this is where I'm interested to see how Geelong set up. Are they going to give Sydney the corridor? They've got a kick on, but they're looking like they're zoning quite well here, Jono.
11: They're going to switch it out here. It's good movement by the Swans at the moment.
5: Milliken goes wide, finds William Edwards. Two Edwards on the park today. We've got Mitch for the Cats, William for the Swans. He goes long and strong down the line. Kerno got a paw. Rowbottom bustling through as always, and then he gets his snout over it. Got the handball out. Jordan taken down early in the tackle, and well done O'Sullivan. The ball's locked in.
11: Big challenge for Charlie Kerno. Obviously, he's from down this area. He's gone from Carlton over to Swans. He hasn't had a great season. He's been okay, but today's a massive challenge for him. He needs to hit the scoreboard this afternoon.
5: Either ruckman get a touch, and the whistle came from the officiating umpire. It's going to go a free kick to Grundy in the ruck contest. He's 55 from home here, Big Brody. 34 touches last week as he fans it into the pocket. That's nice. McCleary, who resembles Alistair Nicholson, Jack Cameron. He's got the big biceps, the bald melon, Hosco.
24: I was having a look at that. I wasn't too sure who it was. I mistakenly thought it was Jack Cameron. It was a great kick inside 50, though, from Brody Grundy. Pinpoint.
5: So Cleary back in the side this week. Goes the boot. How about that? To the Barwon River end. He curls home the banana. Swans strike first here at GMHBA. Cleary with the first major. They're one goal straight. Geelong get to score. Triple M Bunnings Trade scoreboard. 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
11: Well, they moved the ball from half back. They switched the ball nicely. They brought it down the broadcast side from the stoppage. It was a Brody Grundy free kick, but he's just, I reckon, I would hold him up there with probably the best skills that a ruckman has in the competition. Him and probably Max Gawn, obviously very good with ball use in their hands, with the handballs, but certainly by foot, they're outstanding.
5: Now we're going to head to another game shortly. Of course, Scott Pendlebury breaking the all-time record today, Jono, 433 games in the VFL AFL history. He's going to break the record. We're going to head there in a few minutes' time.
10: For McDonald's Arim Hot Water, Triple M Rocks Footy. Swans with the first goal of the game, and they win the centre clearance. Here goes Chad Warner at bounce. He approaches half forward, drills it towards Joel Amati couldn't quite hang on. It spills back to Warner. He snaps it towards the teeth of goal. Here's Cleary again. This time wanted to hand it off to Rowbottom, but intercepting it was Humphreys. He's brought to ground by Rowbottom. Umpire says holding the ball.
48: He should have pulled the trigger a little bit earlier, Jess, but they've been working very hard here, this Swan outfit. They've got the clearance. They've got an inside forward 50. They're on this afternoon, this Swan outfit.
10: Ah, James Rowbottom.
0: Tom Stewart!
10: He snaps it around the corner and hits it into the woodwork. A chance gone begging. He's not pleased with himself, but the Swans look on early. 1-1-7 plays Geelong yet to score. Triple M Bunnings straight scoreboard.
5: As the kick-out's been chopped off here, Blakey, who took a diving chest mark, he's grabbing his jaw afterwards like he's slammed the left side of his face on the turf, Jono.
48: They're a bit rattled at the moment, the Cats. Obviously, they are playing at home here this afternoon, and they normally get things on their terms pretty early and pretty quickly, but at the moment, it's been the Swans for the first at least 4 minutes. They've been able to get their hands on the ball and get repeat inside forward 50s and have a number of shots on goal.
5: So Blakey on the runway here. He breaks the 50. So the players stand out. He actually squares the kick up. That's a nice enough as he finds McInerney. We're actually across live now as Scotty Pendlebury is coming up the race at the MCG. He's breaking the all-time VFL AFL games record.
0: Isaac, out of the back.
5: McInerney. We will cross it to the MCG shortly. Just haven't quite got the team there yet. We are going to go there shortly as McInerney's taken the mark, 35 metres out, directly in front. He skips his way in. He lets it fly. It starts left. It's bending back, and it's shaved the woodwork again. So a couple of early posters here for the Swans. They're 1-2-8. Geelong yet to score. That's on the Triple M Bunnings straight scoreboard.
24: They have to be aware of that as well, Geelong, is that short kick, because anyone from Sydney is willing to go through the corridor or take a risky kick.
10: Cats work it to the wing. Couple of kicks from Lawson Humphreys. Dempsey's fighting hard for the footy. Heaney wraps it up, and we've got a ball up on the outer wing.
48: They've just got to get their hands on the ball at the moment, the Cats. It's been all Sydney Swans for the first 5 minutes.
10: Grundy with a tap. Straight to Bailey Smith, hands it to Holmes. Hand pass to Humphreys. He's been on early. Another possession coming up for him. Chips it forward. Dempsey marks. Quick to play on to Mullen. He approaches right half forward. Kicks Geelong to full forward, but out to meet it. Melican takes the intercept grab. Last line of defence.
24: And for the Red Zeds, Lawson Humphreys now four disposals, leading the ground.
5: Well, let's head to the MCG now and catch up. Scotty Pendlebury in game 433.
1: Scott Pendlebury is about to set foot on the ground for game 433. We are witnessing history in black and white, yet we are surrounded by a glorious sea of colour. This is magnificent. He pulls off the training jumper, goes into the golden number 10, joins the family, and the banner is next as the crowd, in excess of 80,000 here today, stand and applaud. He congratulates those that have had a impact on his career, family and friends. There's a whole host of them. Must be over 150, 200 very close people to Scott Pendlebury's career. Derek Hine, the man that drafted him number 5, there as well. Amazing scenes as Scott Pendlebury in the gold number 10 steps onto the MCG for game 433.
5: Beautiful work, Brian. Big milestone there today at the MCG here live. There's been a free kick given away. It's the Swans leading by 8 points. And if you want to follow that Collingwood game, we are heading there straight after this one. You get the last 15 minutes there, or you can grab it on the listener app as well. So back live here, 1-2-8, the Swans. They've started well. The Cats yet to score. It's at right half forward here for the Cats. Humphreys at the bottom of that one, and the umpire blows the whistle. He gives away the free kick. Ollie Henry takes the kick, spears it in, but it's all Swans as Wicks repels.
10: Hands it off to Blakey, running off halfback, and he's sprayed it out of bounds on the full, has it? No, well, it's been marked by Jeremy Cameron anyway. Centre wing position out of side.
48: Just wayward at the moment, the Cats going forward 50. They just haven't got the chemistry at the moment. They haven't settled into this game at all.
10: He chips it to Holmes. He gives it back to Cameron. This time kicks laterally to Myers. Left half forward. Hands it off to Mullen. Chips it inside the arc through the hands of Neil. Out the back is Jack Henry. His hand pass chopped off by Heaney. His handball also missed the target, but McInerney's there to clean it up. Loop it over the top to Warner. He had a fumble. Now the cavalry arrives for the Cats. Warner toe pokes it forward. The Swans might be out here. Hanley picks it up and gives it off to McCartan.
5: McCartan handballs over the path of Hanley, but it's cut off by Holmes. He tracks it out of bounds in front of the red cheeky stand.
48: Well, when they win the ball, the Swans, they're just going in waves at the moment. They're all just attacking as much as they possibly can. There's three, there's four, and there's a fifth one normally coming in. Once they turn it over, they just go straight away.
2: Yeah, pressure is hot from the Swans for the Red Zeds. They've been sitting at that 200 mark for the start of this game.
5: Sarah Hosking, Chris Johnson, Subar Super, build your something the smart way. As the ball's hurled back in, Sarong. His handball missed the target and could tackle Heaney. Locked in right next to the Go Foundation logo.
48: So the Swans are electing with a spare man behind the ball and the Cats having a spare man around the contest.
10: Warner from the stoppage couldn't find his boot. Manor with the tackle, then dives on a ground level ball held to him. Ball up.
48: Mills is the spare for Geelong, and I'm just trying to work out who the spare is. I think it might be Holmes in the contest.
10: Edwards fists it forward for the Cats, straight into the path of Manor. Jams it on the boot. Goes inside forward 50. Henry back with a fly. Fantastic mark. 35 out, 10 in from the boundary.
2: Yeah, well done from Henry.
10: And he hands it off to Jeremy Cameron around the back. He starts the catch first. And they're on the board with a bang, Geelong. Sydney 1-2-8. The Cats 1 straight 6 on the Triple M Bunnings Trade scoreboard. Bunnings Trade, get tax time sorted with big deals on big brands.
48: Well, Chris Scott last week against the Lions put Jack Henry up forward and he's gone with it again this afternoon. He was able to get in front of Mills. Mills was that spare man. He was able to protect the drop zone with the chest mark, and then before you knew it, Jeremy Cameron was just coming around the corner. He knew, but they just sagged off. He came around. That is textbook by him. He's done this so many times around the left and around the body. He's seen it. Suda came off the boot. He was celebrating.
5: Let's head boundary side for Bob Jane Seamarch. She's on tag watch today. Alex Bryant?
12: Yeah, sure am. Isaac Heaney has just come to the bench for Sydney. Of course, he's being tagged by Oisin Mullen.
2: And I absolutely love what Oisin Mullen's doing at the moment. He's had a really good reputation for one of the best taggers in the league.
5: One of the great Irish players as well.
2: One of the great Irish players as well. Jono, you love the Irish, don't you?
48: I do, I certainly do.
5: Yes.
2: Now, we spoke about everyone bringing hats today, and Jono, you've just got your golf hat on,
48: yeah,
2: haven't you?
48: Yeah, I have. I've just come straight from golf, straight off the course, down the highway.
2: Now, I knew that the guys at Triple M always talk about you back in 2005. It was it an all-Ireland final against
5: here
2: Australia?
5: In Australia.
2: You were captain.
48: International rules it was.
2: So I bought you a hat especially. Now, you need to wear it.
5: Nice leprechaun number. As they go inside 50, you can hear the Swans.
10: Oscar, you need to describe that hat for everyone listening as well, please.
2: So it's a leprechaun hat. So it's got a big green top hat with a three-leaf clover and a long ginger beard. And what I also brought along with me was a tin whistle.
5: That is actually Sarah Hosking on
2: that's live. Jono, put it on.
5: So Swansfield again. Riley Bice back to the footy for moments as Amati climbs high and sticks at 35 out, slightly worse than a 45. I'm impressed by that flute playing.
2: Thank you.
10: And you've been practicing, haven't you?
5: Speaking of hats, I know you brought one today for Jono, but you've been a serial pest when it comes to the bald men here at Triple M. You've been drawing on the back of people's heads so far this year, so I've brought you in a little hat of your own.
2: Oh, stop it.
5: So you can get rid of the crop hat, and you can whack that little number
2: Shout out
5: the rest of the call, because I want to see that. That'll be Kevin Bartlett style with your blonde locks coming out the side. Amati comes on the runway. He sets sail, and that's gorgeous. Amati slots to Swan second. They're 2-2-14. The Cats 1-6. Triple M Bunnings Trade scoreboard. Hosco, get the ball.
2: Yes, okay, wait. I'll give you...
10: The Red Zeds can wait, Hosco.
5: Yeah,
48: at the moment, the Swans are just all over the Cats. They're just getting their first hands on the ball, but their forward structure, they've got the defence really messed up. I've got all this hair in my mouth at the moment.
5: Jono's leprechaun outfit's just getting in the way.
48: It's getting in the way of my mic
5: We're
48: and my mouth.
5: We're professionals up here today. Well, that looks good. That actually doesn't look too bad on you, Hosco. So we're playing up a bit here in the box. The hat theme continues on from last week. Hosco rolled in with a cow hat last week, and this week we've continued the tradition. And someone who's rocking it better than most is Jess Webster on the play-by-play.
10: Cut it out. McDonald's are in hot water. Triple M rocks footy. Amati, the goal kicker, is now in ruck for the Swans. His home's from the stoppage. His kick smothered. It ricochets towards the wing. Coming out is close. Little fumble, and then he was stripped of the footy. Play on's the call. Edwards picks it up to Holmes, Atkins. Chips inside forward 50, back with a flight. And spoiling it towards the boundary line was Blakey. Will have it thrown back in 40 around from the Cats' goal.
48: Just not working for the Cats at the moment. As we see there, that was a perfect forward entry, but Jack Martin just sort of slipped over. He wasn't able to get back onto the ball, as I keep getting hair in my mouth here.
5: Look at Oscar. This is great.
2: I'm too busy laughing at Jono, forgetting that I look bald.
5: All back in as Wicks carving his way through. Jack Martin, one of the First Nations superstars, got it out. And then Collar Jasny, the late in for Bruin. Brian Myers with that suspect ACL, got pushed over. And now standing up in the tackle, McInerney got it out to Blakey. Heard the voice coming behind, so got the handball out to McDonald. Now they build out the outer wing. Riley Bice scrubs a little one on the left down the line. Nicely picked up Papley. He wheels back in board, had to sit and wait Wicks. Small came Dangerfield. He goes back and finds it. Stood up in the tackle, got it out. Cleary taken down. Ball still in dispute. Umpire tells him to let it roll. In the end, Blitzarves parked on top.
2: And Choice Hotels around the grounds over at the MCG. Collingwood, all of the Collingwood players are wearing gold numbers on their jerseys.
10: I've got to be careful, Tim, not to look to my right, because these two are just going to put me off the entire game. I cannot look at them.
2: Jono, give us a smile.
10: From the stoppage, no real winner. We're going to have another ball up a half forward for Geelong.
48: That was good. That was the Swans were away then, Jess, and the defensive of Geelong were able to get across and close down the spare number, which was Papley. He came in, they squeezed him, he had to come back in board, and then he turned the ball over.
10: Another repeat stoppage as Humphreys is going nowhere. 55 out from the Cats' goal. Blitzarves and ruck. Palms it down to Holmes. He's caught by Sheldrick. Just was spun and then got boot to ball. Not required distance inside forward 50. The Swans defence. McInerney handed out to Bice. Now Wicks. Quick hands to Sheldrick. Slips a few tackles. He's kicking to the centre of ground. Not a great one. It's been chopped off by Guthrie, who finds Humphreys adjacent to the centre circles. Marks plays on. Goes inside forward 50. Neil with the strong hands.
48: Well, that's a setup from down back. That's the setup that Geelong want. They were able to get across. I think it was Guthrie who intercepted the mark over to Humphreys. And we spoke about Humphreys last week. He was probably, the third or fourth most possession getter off the halfback flank. But that there, he just went forward. Spotted up Neil. Neil just came up, took the mark. He'll get the distance quite easily here, more around the accuracy.
10: The player standing the mark, 48 metres out, is directly in front, Shannon Neil. 44 goals last year. He's got half that tally already this season, but that shot is fading through for a minor score. The Swans 2-2-14, the Cats 1-1-7, Triple M Bunnings Trade scoreboard.
2: And for the Red Zeds, Geelong have wrested a bit of this momentum back towards this second half of the quarter. They've had 9 inside 50s to Sydney's 4, and they're leading the clearance plus 5.
5: Nice job, like it, Hosko.
2: I added it to my resume too.
5: Statistic specialist.
48: Statistician?
5: Yeah. Look up on LinkedIn. That's all it says. It's just statistics. Yes, it is. Good to have you back on board. You love the Dublin voice.
2: Yeah, so. We can't all be all-rounders at everything, I guess.
5: Talking about stats, people. The two men will be happy today because North Melbourne got up with a kick after the siren day. Cam Zerha slotted it. It came from 43 points down as a spearing ball inside 50 from Manor into the breadbasket of Dangerfield, 45 out slide angle.
48: Coming off one of his best games that he played up at the Gabba, 5 goals, 30 possessions, Manor.
2: And he's just kicked the ball off and got just a little bit closer. Henry, keep calling it, Hosko. Keep going.
10: Yeah, don't worry. Well, it's just helping you out.
48: That's
10: the third invoice.
48: I was waiting for Timmy to call it. He was looking down at his paperwork.
5: I might just head down to the pie stand, John. Hosko's doing everything up here. As Ollie Henry's taking the mark. If you have to just join us, Swans leading by 7 before the kick. Travelled 17 in the first term. He's kicking to the city end. The Joel Selwood standing end of the ground. He lets it fly. And the goal umpire didn't have to move an inch. Ollie Henry gets his first. We're back to a point here at GMHBA Stadium on the Triple M Bunnings Trade scoreboard.
2: Yeah, and they're starting to look a little bit more dangerous, Geelong. They've managed to take out the heat of Sydney's ball movement. As you mentioned, Jono, they're getting those turnovers and intercepts around the middle and back half of the ground. But what they're able to do with it going inside 50 now is they are looking and hitting up someone and finding a target inside 50, which they weren't able to do in those first few minutes of the game.
48: They're composing themselves a little bit better now, I think. They're composing themselves. I keep looking at Hosko.
5: We can't compose ourselves.
48: I looked at her before, I just laughed.
2: Jono, again, anyone joining us now, Jono's got a giant leprechaun hat on.
48: With a big beard.
5: Just explain why, Hosko.
2: Because I only watched this footage for the first time. But Jono's 2005 game against the All-Ireland team was outstanding.
5: Yeah. Throwing haymakers everywhere.
48: We don't condone violence at all.
2: He loves the Irish.
10: From the restart, the Swans work it inside forward. 50 crashing the pack. Stewarty just got the handball out in time. Blitz off halfback, close to the boundary line. Drives the kick down the line to a pack on centre wing. Coming through, Melican with a big spoil, but only as far as Bailey Smith. Jams it on the boot under pressure. It'll bounce in front of Dangerfield, who intelligently slapped it onto Myers. Left foot snap around the corner. Picked up by Henry. Back to Dangerfield. A wobbly kick off the boot, but it's got to go all the way. It was touched on its way through. For a minus score. We've got a level ball game here at GMHBA. 2-2-14 apiece. Triple M Bunnings straight scoreboard.
48: The reason that tap was so good, he actually directed the Geelong player to go there and told him where he was going to tap it, almost like a ruckman out of a ruck contest.
5: Nice little chain of handball out here. They just took it straight away out of the goal square. Chained it all the way outside 50 to the outer wing. And we'll have a stoppage, but that's obviously clear instructions today, Jono, just to get the ball moving. Don't let Geelong get set up. As the ball tumbles forward, went past Kerno. Cats will mop up. Here's Guthrie. A little 9-iron kick out the path of close. Spore came by. He mops back up. Gets it to Roses. A left foot ball inside 50. Just puts it out to grass. Kolodziejczyk leads the race. McDonald bearing down. Well done, Humphreys. Well, they got the spears it and he finds Grant Myers.
48: Sorry, Jimmy. They've got the spear behind the ball now, Geelong. And that's why they set up. And that's why they like it.
10: Myers has kicked it straight to Sarong, not the required distance. Had to play on centre, the kick looking for Heaney. Couldn't quite hang on. It's mopped up by the Cats defence. Mullen to Humphreys, under pressure, back to Mullins. His hand pass missed Myers. Opens the door for Mally Roses. Couldn't quite get a connection with the kick. Sprays it out of bounds on the full.
48: Jess, I could have almost thought that before he could have ran another 10 or so metres and had a shot at goal. He just put it to grass because he had no one in his forward 50 leading at him. But I think he needs to take it on. He's been a good player this year. He's been a good inclusion for the Swan. But I reckon he just needs to back himself a little bit more rather than trying to share the football around.
5: Smith. Little spearing ball's nice to Dempsey. He tightropes the boundary on the outer side. That kick down the line works out. Big scratch and heel. Claws it down in the one pluck. He wheels and goes now. Almost smothered off the boot. An end-on-end ball. It's cut off here by Will Edwards for the Swans. His handball missed the target. Atkins on knees. Got it to Ollie Henry. Off a step. Puts it to the top of the square. Running back to the fly. Well done, Cal Mills. The captain right on the line. Got a paw on it. But the Cats get the lead. They're 2 goals, 3:15. The Swans 2-2-14. Triple M Bunnings trade scoreboard. And don't forget, when the footy's on, you can't miss a moment. 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
48: They're holding up well here, the Swan defence, because they're 7-plus inside forward 50s at the moment, the Cats.
10: Swans work it to the outer side, 2-on-1, but the boundary line beats all. Have it thrown back in, centre wing outer side.
4: Brody, thanks, Mark.
10: Goal for goal in this opening quarter. First against third coming into the rounds. Swans with a 9-1 record. Geelong's 7-3.
48: Hosko, who hasn't touched the ball yet on the red Zeds? Is there someone out there that hasn't touched it?
2: One from both teams. It's Charlie Kerno from Sydney and Sam De Koning as well, both without a stat yet.
10: From the throw-in, Sheldrick squeezes the kick down the line. Courage shown by Holmes, back with a flight. Takes the grab at half-back for the Cats, immediately flares it across to the broadcast side of the ground to O'Sullivan. Pokes the kick down the line looking for Myers. Spoiled away from him by Sarong. He follows up a ground level Myers, then goes down the line to close. Had to stand strong in the contest and did.
5: Just attacking side of the broadcast wing. He comes inside laterally. He's got Graham Myers from 80. Low ball. Smith dropped the easy mark. Should have taken it. Jordan went down and had his head ripped off. Free kick right on defensive 50. 22-minute mark of the first. Entertaining one, this one, Jono. The Cats lead by a point.
48: Yeah, the Swans defence are getting worked overtime here. The Cats are just set up nicely behind the ball. They're just unable to hit a target inside their forward 50. Got too much time to think about it.
10: Jordan kicks to Melican and hands it off to McCartan. Long kick to the outer side looking for Hanley. It's knocked out of play by Collie Jazzy. The late inclusion, but the throwing back in on the outside.
6: Mark and Brody.
2: They're doing well here, Geelong's defence. Typically, they've been set up well. If they've got one flying, they've got someone at the fall of the ball. They're looking very strong.
48: Humphries is a spare behind the ball at the moment for the Cats.
10: From the stoppage, Bice to Lloyd. Kicks it up towards half forward. Kerno, the target. De Koning has that matchup and he scores it out of play. Throw in a left half forward for the Sydney Swans.
48: It's pretty hard as a forward if you're up against two spares, and when they dump kick it inside the forward 50, it's pretty hard to compete because you're always up against two aerial contests and it's unbelievable. I don't know why Sydney Swans don't go and have them all manned up so they give their forwards the best opportunity.
5: Grundy and Blitzars. It's knocked to the front. Blitzars follows up as always. His handball only as far as Heaney. Out the back of the stoppage, finds Mills. Steps around one, sends it into the pocket. Out of position, Kerno. Almost got it on the second bite. Well done, Zach Guthrie. Got it to O'Sullivan. Dropped in the tackle. O'Sheen Mullen, the Irish boy, Jono. Goes down the line, but it's cut off. McInerney feigns the handball. And then inside 50, and De Koning. Look at his first touch for the afternoon.
48: Yeah, they've got numbers everywhere back there, Timmy. They're set up too well behind the ball. If you're going to beat Geelong, you need to make sure that you man up their defenders, because their defenders are so good in reading the long ball inside the defensive 50.
10: Humphries from the back pocket, long kick down the line, grinding from position over Blitzarms. He got it out the back, handed it to Holmes. He gives it to Neil. Kick into the centre of the ground. Good one to Dangerfield. They are out, Hosko. Dangerfield's kick towards half forward. Dempsey will have to run onto it. He's stripped to the footy. He'll go in again. He'll pick it up 40 from home. He hands it off to Henry. And the left foot step is pure. He's got two. And the Cats extend their lead to 7 points. I've lost the score on the scoreboard. It's 3-3-21 to 2-2-14 on the Triple M Bunnings Trade scoreboard.
48: Well, the Cats, as I said, Timmy, when you had it down in the back line there, they just set up so well behind the ball. They were able to work it through. Dangerfield split the two defenders of the Swans, came up the ball, and then he had another player out in, I think it might have been Dempsey, that were out. And they just worked over the overlap. Kept going. Ollie Dempsey, outstanding. Just measured the goal beautiful around his left foot.
2: And the importance of holding your width and your space, Jono. Ollie Dempsey did that exceptionally. Ollie Henry just lengthened the ground and made it look bigger, which allowed other players to come and made the defender have to make a choice.
5: Back in the middle for McDonald's and Ream Hot Water. Triple M rocks footy from GMHBA. Good start this one. Cats lead by 7. They'll get the centre clearance here through Holmes. High ball to the 50. It's a worm burner. Well done, Blakey. Brought to the front. He's going to get it back here. Immediately tackled there by Martin. And now Smith swarms Jordan. Says, you can't tag me, son. I'll take you down. And then on the outer side, Myers and Holmes held up in the tackle there by Lloyd.
2: And for the Red Zets, Bailey Smith has had the 4 disposals so far.
5: Also the great Sarah Hosking alongside 3-time premiership superstar Chrissy Johnson.
48: So again, the Geelong Football Club have got Humphries behind the ball. The Swans cannot allow that.
5: Breaking his way through McInerney. Handballs it to Papley. Time and space to assess. That's a nicely weighted ball through the fingertips. McDonald, he doubles back, snaps it to Amati from the top of the goal square. He tumbles it home for his second. Nice end-to-end footy there from the Swans. Margin back to a point to the favour of the Cats. Triple M Bunnings trade scoreboard.
48: Well, Hosko, the only reason they got that shot on ground because they didn't bomb it long. They actually scrubbed it along the ground. And if it had went long and high, Humphries would have came across and spoiled it. But then he got lost. So it was almost, it wasn't planned or anything like that, but it almost sort of brought Humphries out of the contest. Rather than him going third up, he got sucked into the contest. And then out the back was McDonald, who was able to head it over to Amati, who ran into an open goal. Beautiful work by the Swans.
2: It was, and we'll take a little look at the Red Zed stats. Max Holmes leads the way for disposals with 10, followed by Lawson Humphries and Nick Blakey with the 9.
5: It's on the static statistics.
2: Yes, same.
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10: McDonald's are in hot water. Triple M rocks footy as Swans win the clearance through Jordan, who slams it to half forward. Atkins couldn't hang on to the mark. Now Grant Lovely picks up the footy, slips the Papley tackle, runs into Cleary, just dribbles a kick a couple of metres forward, only as far as Robon, and quick to hand it off to Heaney. From half forward, a driving kick towards the top of the square. Collar Jasny reaches over the top of Warner and takes an important grab at the top of the defensive goal square.
5: Myers been busy, takes a bounce. He's hunted by McDonald. Spearing ball, couldn't pick up off the laces. Ollie Henry. Myers went back and got it. And now they'll come through O'Connor for the Cats. A right foot ball down the outer wing. Oh, Dangerfield roamed it front and centre on the knees. It's been cut off by Wicks, though. A bit of run and dash. Missed the handball. Blitzarves finds Holmes.
2: They get it. Sorry, they're getting numbers, Geelong, in the corridor, which is stopping Sydney's handball game going. They're trying to get it go, but they've just got too many numbers and getting that turnover.
5: In the meantime, someone's encroached the zone.
48: Sam Wicks came in. He was a little bit too close in the protected area. Umpire was on the mark and seen it straight away. So we'll have Ollie Dempsey here now. Ollie Henry have his third shot on goal.
5: Yeah, his third goal. So they already kicked the two majors. Had a big start for him in this one. 28-minute mark of the first term. Cats lead by a point before the kick. He's a picture of concentration. To the left of the broadcast box. He skips his way in. Set sail. And he's pushed it left for a minor. So Cats 3-4-22 over the Swans 3-2-20. Two-point ball game here to Geelong on the Triple M Bunnings Trade Scoreboard.
10: Bias from the kick-in pinpoint to Blakey at half-back. Still inside defensive 50. Chips it out wide to Lloyd. Bias kept running. He'll receive the hand pass now. Close to the boundary line is Corral. He loops it over the top to Warner. He's under a bit of pressure. Sweeping hand pass to Robot. And look out, he runs straight into O'Connor. Where's that whistle, Hosko? Because he's done holding the ball.
5: It's Jono's good luck charm. Everyone's just tuned in.
2: That was Jono playing the tip whistle, by the way.
5: Yes. Collar Jasny, the late in for Bruin. He's turned it over here. Papley at the bullseye. Looks up. He's got Amati leaking forward. Can he get it to him? He sends it there. And Amati pulls it down. 15 out on a 45.
48: Yeah, great work there by the Swans. Able to get that ball inside their forward 50 quick. Amati was out. There was three Geelong defenders there, and he split the three of them and got out the back. But outstanding use of the ball by Tom Papley. He's been a really good contribution towards their team today, this afternoon. To be, what are they, 2 points down? This will put him 4 points in front.
5: For his third goal in the first term, Amati, right on the corner time siren. Steals himself and he flushes it home. Amati gets his third and the Swans hit the front right on quarter time. They're 4-2-26. The Cats 3-4-22. Chris Johnson, Sarah Hosking, Tim Solly, Jess Webster, Alex Bryant. That's your Saturday Twilight Call team here at GMHBA Stadium. 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
15: Well, it was billed as the game of the round, and it hasn't disappointed here to quarter time. The Swans 4-2-26 over the Cats 3-4-22. It's the Swans by 4 points here at quarter time. Amati's kicked three for the Swans, and Ollie Henry's got a couple for the Cats. Let's head boundary side for Bob, Jane, Tim Arts, and catch up with Alex Bryant.
16: Well, it is a clean bill of health here this afternoon for this cracking contest. Obviously, this is a big tag game. James Jordan is keeping Bailey Smith at bay, allowing Max Holmes to be the game's biggest ball winner. And we know Heaney is on O'Sheen Mullen. And sorry, Jono, that Hosco brought that hat out for you.
15: And no pit poncho today, Alex?
16: No, I'm back in black. It's back disappointing. In black.
15: That's real Melbourne
16: I've
15: vibes for you.
16: Yeah, I've got a lift.
15: Nah, you got to do better than that. She brought in some hats, though, so we'll let her off the hook. Chris Johnson here, Sarah Hosking. 4-point lead here to the Swans. Really competitive first term. Swans always come out the hard at the start of quarters, don't they, Jono? And,
17: yep.
15: And the Cats have finally found their groove.
17: Yeah, the Cats took a little bit of time of actually getting settled into this game. And once they got settled, and I spoke about it in the pre-game around their back six or their back seven, and I think once they set up behind the ball, Hosco, they were actually able to get that overlap. And if they get that extra man back, which is Humphreys most of the time, and sometimes it's Stewart, but when Humphreys was that spare man, most of the time they went through him and they used him. Stewart, yes, he came across a couple of third times up and killed those contests, but certainly Humphreys at the moment, and what's his stats at the moment? Because I think he's going okay at the minute. He's, what, the second leader possession getter with 9 possessions at the moment, and 7 of those possessions have been uncontested.
18: And the second ranked player on the ground at the moment, and some of those stats, they are echoing the way that Geelong has been able to get their ball movement going. Their score off turnovers, just 2 goals, 4, so 16 points, but they just haven't quite capitalised that in front of goal. They are pretty much dominating most of

0: the statistics.
1: Yes.
0: Is that right? Did I get that right?
1: Like it.
0: Disposals, contested possessions, marks, they're all plus 8, plus 9, plus 10 around those sources. Sydney are on top of the clearances and in front by 4. So that has been a very good arm wrestle, leading ball getters on the ground. Thank you, Jono. Just swap it over to Nick Dacos. Thank you very much.
2: Sorry, I was just looking at the other game. Sorry.
3: McDonald's Arena Hot Water, Triple M rocks footies to get the second quarter underway. Quick kick out of the middle, going to Max Holmes of Geelong. He can send them inside forward 50 to a big pack that forms. They all fly out the back. Melican, a little fumble, is poked forward by Cameron. Can he run onto this? He tried to slap it to his own advantage. It ricochets off his boot. Picked up by Ollie Henry. He fires a half hand pass to Manor. Had a fumble. Grundy picks it up. Hands it to Sheldrick. Under pressure with the kick. But it's going to be turned over as Mark O'Connor marks 55 out from goal.
1: Another Irishman, Jono.
2: Yes, they got a mismatch in the pocket here with Neil.
1: So O'Connor, long and strong, top of the square. Tall timber there. The lizard couldn't take its second bite. Down the back. Edwards taken down by Jack Martin. And the umpire plays some leniency.
2: He's a good player. He's got good skills, but he's really hard at the opposition. He's Jack Martin.
1: Deep in attack for the Cats. They're right of the broadcast position this quarter. Manor coming off that 5-goal game last week. Went through the fingertips. Sarong. And now Mills outside 50. That'll work out. As Kerno finally finds himself in the front spot, pulls down the mark. Right half back.
3: Very long way from home is Charlie Kerno.
4: To
3: drive it long down the line. Amati is in the contest, nudged out of it a little. Falls to Rowbottom, who can hand it off to Hannelly. Kick was touched off the boot. It goes through the hands of Humphreys, coming through Cleary for the Swans. Didn't quite get a good hand pass away, but it's picked up by Rowbottom. It gives it to Heaney. Back to Hanley's rundown. Caught holding the ball. Free kick going to DeConing inside offensive 50 for the Cats. There's too many players out there with long blonde hair. You've got to stop for a second and work out who it is.
1: One of the surfer types. It's turned over again. Kerno looks into the spine and bites off a really nice ball to McInerney, who's in career best form.
2: He's one of those forwards, Kerno, that I guess when he's kicking goals, it's great, but him delivering the ball inside the forward 50, he's a great field kick, and we've seen him a couple of times in the first quarter trying to find some targets. But there, again, he was just off one step on the inside of his boot and found a teammate inside forward 50.
1: So McInerney, ranked number one for score involvements in the comp this year. He breaks the 50. He lets it rip and slots it home. McInerney gets the first of this second term. He gets his first major for the afternoon. And the Swans, 5-2-32. The Cats, 3-4-22. Triple M. Toyota Tundra scoreboard. Toyota Tundra, ready for everything.
0: And McInerney, I think his game's really developed this season in particular. That's his 13th goal for the season, but predominantly as that midfielder. He's already had the 9 disposals for the afternoon. 8 of those came in the first quarter, which is his highest disposals of the season, but just the way that he's been able to develop his game and really get involved amongst the rest of the midfield group, he really has driven some of their ball movement.
1: And taking photos while she's delivering the special comments.
0: Yeah, that threw me. That did, if I'm honest.
1: Come on, Jono.
3: McDonald's Arena Hot Water, Triple M rocks footy. Jono's getting in on the selfie act. Edwards bangs it forward for the Cats. They go inside forward, 50 and Henry. This time it's Jack Henry with a sliding effort. He marks 35 metres out, slight angle to the right.
0: Tell you what, at least both teams are getting the ball deep inside their forward 50 and they're getting some shots on goal. So we're having a great afternoon so far. Really exciting entries and ball movement coming in.
3: Ollie Henry with the 2 majors in the first term. This time it's Jack's opportunity. We're right behind the kick. And it fades late for another minor score. The Swans 5-2-32. The Cats 3-5-23. Triple M Toyota Tundra scoreboard.
1: Bit of a defender kick that one, Jono.
4: Bring it in.
2: Yeah, it was. He sort of pushed it across the face, didn't he? He sort of leant back on it, didn't really give it everything that he possibly could, trying to steer it through.
1: Broadcast wing. Big tackle laid there by big Brody Grundy on Edwards. And we'll have a stoppage right half forward here for the Cats.
2: So again, the Cats have got DeConing behind the football, so they've gone away from Humphreys, and DeConing is the one sitting back behind the ball now.
1: Grundy with another hit out, only as far as Manor. Tucked in on the boundary, sends a high one. Jack Henry flies again. Came off hands. Shannon Neal slipped the tackle. snaps over his left shoulder. And was always skinny, misses to the near side.
2: That was a bit selfish there by Neil. He had a couple of players into his right and onto his left that were going to, well, their shoulders were facing towards the goals, weren't they, Hosko?
0: Very optimistic. He practically had to kick that, get his foot right behind his head in order to get that over the goals.
3: Blakey, a super kick from the kick into McInerney at half-back. Handball's wide to Bice, who links up with Mills. Chips it down the line to a player in space and Sarong on the outer wing. Defensive side of halfway.
0: We haven't seen a lot of Bailey Smith either this afternoon. I'm watching him around the ground, and Jordan has just been absolutely by his side the entire afternoon. Bit of frustration there for the Red Zeds. He's only still had the four disposals.
3: Strong bombs it long down the wing, and I think Sheldrick has been pinged for a throw, so a free kick to Guthrie on the outer wing for the Cats.
1: Drops up, spins the ball in his hands a few times. Now he wheels onto the right slipper. It's a high one up to the 50. The big tall timber fly, well done Edwards, coming across from the side. He looks likely this time. He's only in game five. Category B rookie. And he's improving on the big stage as he goes high and long down the outer wing. Curnow flies, brought it to ground for Heaney. The handball over the top, only as far as Humphreys. He steps through the gate, and then he gets it to Guthrie. The court in trouble here. Guthrie shares it with Dempsey. Back to Guthrie. High one around the body. Cameron flies, so too Blakey. Yeah. And out of bounds on the outer side.
2: He's a smooth mover, Humphreys. He was able to get through, and as you called it to me, through the gate. And like, no other player would have seen that space there. He was able to see it. He was able to release a player to go and kick it forward.
3: Hosko, we know Jono was best on ground on and off the field back in his heyday against the Irish. We've got AFLW, Australia Ireland, coming up. Who would get best on?
0: Ooh, Sarah Roach. She's a Triple M favourite as well. Yeah. Ruby Slasher, I'm going to say.
1: You live with an Irish girl, don't
0: you? I do, Aveen Cleary.
1: Is she going to go?
0: Hopefully. Yep. Is that the shout about four AFLW games?
3: I'm talking about celebrations after, Hosko.
0: Oh, off the field, that would be me.
3: Yeah, when I'm playing. I was like, you're the Irish.
0: I'm out there.
3: Working forward, Nutter from the pocket, around the corner, he's missed. Another behind the Cats.
1: There's no doubt about it. How quickly, Jono, she said, best on ground, that would be me. There was no hesitation.
0: Quite confident, I think.
1: Whatsoever. The people in the champion data, they listen to Triple M.
0: Yes.
1: They all got a chuckle out of that, Hosko. As Edwards got closed down by Blitzars, he's going to go fat side, he's turned it over. Cameron. 80 from home, looks pocket, nicely weighted ball, and back with the fly, Jack Martin pulls it down 35 out, about 10 in from the boundary.
2: Yeah, William Edwards, he just played on without even looking up, and then he had no other option but to kick it out wide, and needed to get a little bit more air, but again, Jeremy Cameron, just his use of the ball inside 450 is elite.
1: In Sir Doug Nicholls' round, the First Nations superstar snaps, and he pushes it across the face of goal. A minor score, 3 goals, 7:25. The Cats, Sydney, 5-2-32. That's on the Triple M Toyota Tundra scoreboard. Toyota Tundra, ready for everything.
0: And they're going to have some opportunities, Geelong's forwards, because of the style and the way that Sydney's defence love to generate their ball movement. If they push up a little bit, they will get opportunities to get turnovers.
3: Cats win it back from the kick-in, but Bailey Smith runs out of room. We'll have it thrown back in, 40 around from the Cats' goal. They kicked four straight behinds after Sydney kicked the first goal of the second quarter through McInerney. Had their chances in the last few minutes. Get some reward for effort on the scoreboard. Umpire tosses the ball back into play. Neil against Grundy and Rudd. Grundy palms it down only as far as Mullen. And he has to get rid of it. No, he's going to be done holding the ball. Well, that's too wrong. To stick tackle. You can't do the whistle if they do something bad.
0: Anytime his name's mentioned, Jono's just blowing the whistle.
1: Well, Jono's wearing the Irish hat if you just join us. And
2: I love the Irish. They're beautiful people.
1: Yes. They love you too, Jono.
2: Yes, I know they
1: got,
2: do.
1: They got your face on dartboards all through Dublin.
2: I've actually had a couple of... People have taken a couple of photos of a couple of pubs in country Ireland. And they've got my face on a dartboard and they're throwing darts at them.
0: I heard you weren't allowed back over in Ireland.
2: No, I'm allowed to back in. They just bash me when I get out there.
1: Colin Jasny, shades of Gary Ablett as he sold some candy. He's kicked down the line, though, has been chopped off by McCartan. If you have just joined us, there is a tin whistle being played by Hosko every time an Irish player gets a touch.
3: Humphreys with the intercept grab in the centre of the ground. He sends it all the way home. Oh, he's enjoying the big stage this afternoon. Adds a goal to his name. GNHBA. What a kick from Lawson Humphreys. 4-8-32, plays 5-2-32 on the Triple M Toyota Tundra scoreboard.
2: Ori, he's been best on ground so far. Like, some of the stuff that he's been able to do, not at that in the forward half of the ground, but the back half of the ground. He's been coming across in the first quarter, being third man up, cutting off the ball, but certainly that quarter there, he's seen that there was a vacant goal square, and there were a lot of Swans players that were sitting back, zoning off their players, but he's seen it, and he just went bang. He backed himself. He dribbled it in. Outstanding there by Lawson Humphreys.
0: You're spot on, Jono. He is the number one ranked player on the ground. Leads the way for disposals with 11. Sorry, Max Holmes has the 13. But he's had four score involvements, running at 100% disposal efficiency and kick to goal.
1: Right, he is coming of age, Jono. Round 9 against Collingwood. He had 26 touches, 7 marks, 4 tackles, career best.
2: And they got him late in the draft as well, Timmy.
1: Excellent pickup. And they do that all the time, Geelong. That's what makes him so great. He's back in the middle for McDonald's and Ream Hotwater. Cats the burst forward again. Manor, nice little toe poke to Cameron, who waltzes into 50, sends it on its way, and slots it home. Cameron's got his second. Cats back in front by 6. Triple M Toyota Tundra scoreboard.
0: Yeah, well, they're getting a bit of momentum here, Geelong. You get the sense that they're all starting to get up and about. What they're able to do, Jono, they're just opening up that ground. Some of these goals coming off turnover, they're just their ability to go quick as soon as they get that turnover. It's breaking the lines of the Sydney defence. The midfielders are caught behind, and then the forwards are lengthening down the ground as Jeremy Cameron just found himself all on his own. It was an easy stroll. He almost took about 10 steps just at half pace.
2: Yeah, he
0: slotted it in.
2: He had to look around and see if anyone else was on, but he took the responsibility on himself. He waltzed into about 40 metres and into 35 and just went bang.
3: The third lead change of the match for McDonald's Arena Hot Water. Triple M rocks footy. The Cats win the clearance through to Koning. Skies it to half forward. Whistle on play. Free kick for a hold. Sydney's way.
2: You mentioned to Koning there, Jess, as well. He's actually having an influence in the ruck. We said in the first quarter he hadn't had much of the ball, but he's actually winning some of these taps out and winning some of the clearances as well.
3: Bice with the free kick, and he chips it forward to the youngster in Edwards. Just inside the boundary line, he'll bomb it long to a big contest. Grundy with a little bit of elevation, but it was unrealistic, pushing the back free kick Geelong.
1: Sammy Koning, we're the beneficiary. Cats lead by 6. 12-minute mark of the second.
0: Jono, you mentioned Sam DeConing earlier on in that first quarter towards the end. He hadn't had a touch. He's already had 7 disposals now, and they're starting to use his momentum and influence.
1: Voice of AFLW superstar Sarah Hosking.
0: Superstar generous.
1: Super special comments.
0: Yes, super static addition.
1: Wearing a bald hat, looking like Kevin Bartlett. It's close, breaks the 50 for the Cats. Nothing inboard. So goes Goldwyn and slots it home. Cats get 2 on the bounce. He turned to the Gary Ablett Terrace and said, "I'm just as good as Gary, if you don't mind." And the Cats extend their lead. They're 6-8-44. The Swans 5-2-32. Triple M Toyota Tundra scoreboard. 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Ask your plumber to install a ring.
2: Well, the Sydney Swans players, some of the midfields and some of the backs there, they all got sucked into the contest. They all went up. And guess who stayed down at the back? It was Brad Close. He stayed down at the back. He was able to assess the situation out. It got over the back. He identified that. And again, the Geelong players, they are looking to give it off inside forward 50s. He looked inside. He looked in board, but there was nothing on but other than the goals. And he went bang.
1: Bob Jones, Sam Arts, Alex.
4: Yeah, if you're wondering what the cool music is, every Geelong player has chosen a First Nations-inspired goal celebration song. And I have to say, a lot of them are Jess Malvoy fans, because she appears on this sheet 8 times.
2: Any Troy Cassidaly?
4: I can't see Troy Cassidaly, but I do want Tom Stewart to kick a goal, because he's his Can I Get a Moment Jess Malvoy.
2: He is one of the best country singers
1: is,
2: of all time.
1: Bit of Dan Sultan as well, don't mind Dan.
2: I have been mistaken a couple of times for Troy Cassidaly.
0: Oh, give us a few lines there, Jono.
3: And saying that while wearing that hat with that ginger beard just adds a little extra something to that, Jono.
1: I'm not sure how Troy would feel about that, Jono.
3: Swans with the footy on centre wing. Kerno sends it into the middle of GMHBA. Sarong waits and accepts the mark. quick to play on and bombs it into the pocket for the Swans. Roy Bottom couldn't quite hang on. Stewart picks up the footy, gives it to Guthrie. He's caught by Warner. No free kick coming through. Lawson Humphreys couldn't get a clean possession away. Plenty of numbers around the footy. Humphreys goes in again. This time he's caught by Warner and Sheldrick, and we've got a ball up.
2: Well, Jess, that's the only... That's the third time they've gone inside forward 50 of the Swans. They have been starved, the Sydney Swans, forward. The ball has not gone in there for at least a 5 or 6 minutes.
0: 10 minutes, don't it?
1: So day becomes night here at GMHBA.
2: Was that for Red Zeds?
0: Yeah, for Red Zeds.
1: The static statistics. Fabulous job.
0: Dono, you try and say it.
2: Statistician?
1: Oh, no. It's spreading as the Catsville from half back. O'Shea Mullen, the Irishman, a little 1-2. He gets it back at the flute out. Hosko, close. Chains it up. He missed Jack Henry. Oh, bobbles it out. Mullen's gone on, but Cleary handballs it out wide. Sarong. And now Bice, they can steady it here. Sheldrick back to Bice, got closed down. Handball back inside to Sarong. Now he finds Wicks, had to get rid of it in a hurry. Well done, McDonald. Got it back out to Sarong, goes to half forward. Warner flies, just the 1 minute. Came to ground level, O'Connor there. He handballs it up, and Lawson Humphreys, who's been best on ground to date.
3: Goes backwards by hand to Blitzarms inside defensive 50. Steps around Kerno, drives it long down the line. Neil presents, accepts it on his chest. Then releases Holmes by hand, running through the middle of GMHBA Stadium. A searching kick inside forward 50 into the path of Mullen, but cannot get past McCartan as he wraps him up in a big bear hug. Ball up inside forward 50.
2: Bosco, at the moment, the Swans, they've only got one go at going forward because they've only got one pace at the moment, just fast. They need to hang on to the ball and maintain possession.
3: Mullen's hurt too.
1: Out of the stoppage, Atkins, flying shot on the left. He's curling home. Excellent stoppage work from Atkins, right forward pocket. And the Cats on a tear here. They've got the last four goals, and they lead 7-8-50. The Swans 5-2-32. Triple M Toyota Tundra scoreboard.
2: Well, they've had eight scoring shots to almost, I think it might have been three or four, only two from the Swans. So at the moment, this Geelong outfit are dominating around the middle of the ground. They are just working it harder than what the Swans are. The Swans can't keep up with them at the moment, but certainly that was super work by Atkins. He had 26 possessions last week, and he has gone through and kicked the goal. He just sort of, that was instinctive. It came straight off the ruckman's hands, and he just put it across his body on his left.
3: For Bob Jane Timas, down to Alex on the boundary.
4: Yeah, Shane Mullen has just been having a chat with the physio. He was taken down by Tom McCartan. It looks like he has a left knee complaint, but he is staying on the ground.
3: For Bob Jane T-Marts, price buses with Bob Jane. 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McDonald's Arena Hot Water, Triple M Rocks Footy. Back in the middle we go. Danger Fields. You'd kick off the side of the boot. Not the required distance to Myers. He's quick to hand it off to Atkins. A little fumble as Heaney cannons into him. Whistle on play for high contact. The Swans way advantage is paid. Heaney from the wing has a bounce. Hands it off to Warner. He lost his feet. Handballs in board at Miss Sheldrick. Big ball to be one in the middle. Coming through Neil for the Cats. Wins the footy and hands it off to Guthrie.
1: Guthrie straight down the corridor. Goes to half forward. Dangerfield the target. Cameron was there. And then Blitzarves did well. Got it to close. Scrubby little ball inside 50. Oh, too big, too strong there. Ollie Henry sends it out to the fat side. Nice ball came there from Sarong. Hunting at Dempsey. Roses Jr. And he taps it out of bounds. Umpire says toss it in. So 60 out from the player's stand in, right of the broadcast position. The Cats leading by 18 points. The great Chris Johnson in the house with Sarah Hosking today. Jess Webster calling the action.
3: Swans with the first goal of the second quarter. The Cats have since kicked 4-4 to nothing to fully take control of this second quarter. They work it inside forward 50 again. Henry presents. That's Jack. It spills to Ollie. He gets a handball away. Edwards for the Swans. It spills to Dangerfield. Off to Myers. Dempsey, a hurry kick towards goal. But it's going to fall just short. Callum Mills, last line of defence for the Swans, takes the mark and then hits Hanley at halfback.
0: This is where they need something.
1: Drive by Cleary. Two inclusions this week. Handball on the bounce. Robottom made it work. He was clean. Got it to Wicks. That's a worm-burning ball to half forward. Roses competes well. And he got the free kick in the end. So Humphreys.
2: That's the thing there. They just went too fast. They just needed to maintain possession because they were outnumbered forward.
1: Little 1-2. Humphreys goes back inside. Ollie Henry got the sit. Came to ground level. Knocked out of the hands of McCartan. Big Edwards got down low. And Ollie Henry lays the tackle. He's having an afternoon. He's already kicked a couple of majors. And the Cats lead by 18.
2: They're just getting overwhelmed at the moment, the Swans. They just don't know what to do, how to move the ball forward out of the defensive 50.
1: Bob Jones, Team Arts, Alex.
4: Yeah, not good news for Joel Amati. He's looking croppy on a left ankle. Currently talking to the doctor and the physio. He's running off from them.
0: And Roses is also out there with a sore ankle at the moment, at what it looked like. He was down for about a minute as well. Just jumping around a little bit.
1: Back down to you, Alex.
4: Mullen has, microphone just there. Oshin Mullen has now come off. He is talking to the doctor. They're holding his right knee. He's looking uncomfortable, guys.
3: Thanks, Alex. Meanwhile, McCartan with a free kick in defence for the Swans. Hands it off to Bice. Gives it to Sarong. Long kick to the outer side. Kerno comes through and takes an important grab. Quick to play on in the middle. Hands it off to Sheldrick in the middle of GMHBA. Driving kick up to Amati inside forward 50. It was ill-directed and Collie Jasny picked it off for the Cats.
2: Again, they've just got numbers behind the ball drawing and they're just reading it a lot better than what the forwards are for the Swans. They've got to put a little bit more concern or a bit more care into the delivery of the ball inside their forward 50, the Swans.
1: Time on in the second term. Cats have kicked 4-1 in this second quarter. They lead by 18. High and long down the line from Holmes. Dangerfield had to fly. Almost got on the second bite. McCartan did well. He heard the voice of Mills out the back of the stoppage. Now Melican gets it to Lloyd. Loopy handball over to Warner. Set him up. Well done, Danger. Pushes him across the line and gets the applause from the faithful.
2: Well, DeConing's just come off now. He's had an outstanding 11 or 12 minutes in that ruck position. He's been doing an amount of work in there. He's not only just rucking in there, he's actually following up and getting clearances as well.
3: Cats by 18, time on in the second quarter. Dominant one by the home side from the stoppage. Sheldrick jams it on the boot down the line. Grundy in a wrestle against O'Sullivan. The bounce favoured O'Connor of the Cats. He can centre his kick to centre-half back. Jeremy Cameron a long way from home. He can have a casual bounce, take on Papley, and drive his kick down the line to the outer side. Edwards in front position. That's Edwards of the Swans. He gets a free kick for a hold.
2: For the next 5 minutes, Oscar, what I want to see the Swans do is just keep the ball off Geelong. Keep the ball off. Just keep using. Don't have to always go long down the line. Go back. If you've got numbers behind the ball, go backwards and keep possession of the football. Instead of what they just done then, they went long down the line. Jeremy Cameron's just there. He takes a nice mark.
0: Geelong are plus 11 inside 50s for the quarter alone. So they're just not able to get that ball past their halfway mark and inside their forward 50.
1: Playing to the hands of the Cats here as Cameron, little 1-2 with Dempsey up to the 50. Numbers for the Swans. McCartan out the back door. And now they'll repel outside 50. McCartan couldn't pick up off the laces. Humphreys sold the candy. Sends it out to the open side. Big one-on-one. And this time won by Sarong.
2: Yeah, well done, Sarong. I like him. He's a good type.
3: One-on-one against Dangerfield, too, in that position. Goodness me.
2: Pretty good. That's pretty good.
3: Strong from defensive 50.
5: Holding Geelong off the back.
3: Ricky for a hold Geelong's way in the contest, going against Grundy, the recipient O'Sullivan. A couple of kicks from goal. Plenty numbers up ahead inside forward 50. Sullivan will direct his kick into the pocket. Goes to that one-on-one. Dangerfield against Strong. This time Dangerfield wins. Marks 30 from home, hugged up against the boundary line.
1: Choice hotels around the grounds. Hosco, what's happening at the MCG?
0: West Coast is actually leading Collingwood by 4 points at the 10-minute mark. There's a big round of applause for Scott Pendlebury, who's also had the 6 disposals for the game so far.
3: Patrick Dangerfield snaps it around the corner, had too much curl. Through for a minor score, but Geelong are doing all of the scoring here in the second quarter. And they lead by 19 points, 7-9-51, plays 5-2-32, Triple M Toyota Tundra scoreboard.
1: That is the big milestone game for Pendles at the MCG. Just in case you missed it during the week, Oscar.
0: Yes, 433 takes over Boomer Harvey.
1: It was hard to pick up. I mean, I hardly played it on any channel.
0: No media whatsoever.
1: Trying to get some coverage somewhere.
3: I heard there's no merchandise, too. They're not doing anything to commemorate it.
1: As Stewart, inside 50. The tall timber fly falls at the back. Dempsey there. Sockers it goal. It was Lionel Messi style, but he misses to the right-hand side. So Geelong 7-10-52, the Swans 5-2-32. 20-point lead here to the Cats. We're in junk time in this second term. Triple M Toyota Tundra scoreboard.
5: High on.
3: Callum Mills with a kick in duties. Bombs it outside defensive 50. Donald comes through. Crashes the pack straight down to Atkins. Feeds out a hand pass to O'Sullivan. Head over the footy. Driven into the turf by McDonald. Ball up.
2: So they've got at least one behind the ball again, Geelong. They've got three behind the ball at the moment. They can't allow this to happen.
3: From the stoppage, McInerney threw his boot at it. Didn't quite get connection. Manor has a go. He's tackled by Lloyd Bell. Ball held to him, and we get a ball up. So that quickly five times. 80 metres out from goal.
1: Grundy with another hit out. Heaney inches it forward, but he was bumped on the kick. It's out of bounds, so free kick to the Cats right in front of the interchange gates. We're just playing to Geelong's hands here, John, don't you, with the shallow wings. They just hold it up and keep getting it on their own terms.
2: I think what they need to do, they just need to go man on man all over the ground. If they drop three back, well, they've got to drop three back as well, make it even numbers.
1: Milliken with a spore, Manor at the spill, centre top of the square, but it's all Swans and Mills chops it off.
0: What can they generate here? They need to get someone moving. Try and get a bit of pace on the ball, or at least some kick mark style play going, because they're just not.
3: And they turned it over. Mills to Guthrie, marks a half forward, gives it off to Manor from the pocket. Beautiful execution, and it's five on the bounce to the Cats. Their lead is now out to 26 points. 8-10-58, plays 5-2-32. Triple M Toyota Tundra scoreboard.
2: Well, they've just smashed them in contested ball at the moment, the Cats. They've gone 43-22, and the uncontested possessions as well, 48-52. They're probably just a little bit behind there. But Manor, he's been outstanding. He's had a couple of good weeks, but that there, he just measured that beautifully. Just a little check side kick, a nice goal. Well done.
0: Yeah, you're spot on. And the Red Zeds, they're just dominating around the ground, Geelong. They're scoring from all different avenues. Two goals, three from stoppages. Another two goals from ball ups, and three goals, two from turnovers. So their ability to just score down different avenues, especially here at GMHBA, is what we're so accustomed to seeing over the years.
1: The Aura Guru, Sarah Hosking, Triple M, Seabus Super, special comments. Seabus Super, build your something the smart way.
0: Not just a guru, I'm a static addition.
1: All of the above. So back in the middle for McDonald's and Ream Hotwater, Triple M Rocks footy, the Cat surge again. Holmes gets it to Martin, right on the 50, puts it into the pocket, had to sit and wait there. Was the big man in Neil, and it's off his hands, out of bounds next to the behind post. So Cats will surge again here. Still 2.5 minutes left in this second quarter. They lead by 26 points, 24 points it is. As the ball's held back in. Martin lurking here. He cut through. There's been a whistle. This way it's going to go to Sydney. So Grundy can settle things in defence here for the Swans.
2: Cats are dominated inside 450s. 22-4, Hosko. 22-4, that is just unbelievable. You can't ask the defence to stand up that many times.
3: Oh, Kerno has strengthened the contest. Takes the Marcus, who was falling to the turf. The left half back for Sydney. They kick the first goal at the 2 minute mark of this second quarter to extend their lead to a game high 10 points. Since then, it's been all the Cats. Kerno long down the line. Cats with the numbers off hands. Lloyd is there for the Swans to send them inside forward 50. And Stewart gets rid of his opponent in row bottom and takes a defensive grab. Kick to move it laterally. It's going to bounce in front of Jeremy Cameron inside offensive 50. Off the left, he's kicked it out of bounds on the four. Free kick to Sydney at right half forward. It'll be Tom McCartan to send them inside the arc. Can they get a late one here? The Swans to just arrest some of this momentum that Geelong have built. McCartan kicks it to a dangerous position. De Koning brings it to ground to Mullen. Tried to go back to De Koning by hand. In comes Grundy. He couldn't find a teammate by hand. And now Collar Jazzy to Martin. He slipped the tackle. He hands it off to Holmes. A big sweeping hand pass into the centre of GMHBA. Smith can run onto this.
1: He does so. Gathers from the bullseye. Looks broadcast side. Man of the target. Ball sits. He handballs with the right fist. And only as far as out of bounds. So last disposal. Wicks to rebuild at half back. Oh, that's a tight kick down the line. Did Brian get a fingertip on it? He did. So to be out of bounds right in front of the interchange gates.
0: There's three players that need to stand up for Sydney. Now, Tom Papley's only had the three disposals. Charlie Curnow with the five. Chad Warner has only had six disposals. Now, they're your barometer players. They need to get involved and do something.
1: Alex Bryant, Bob Jones, who much?
4: Malcolm Roses has just gone down to the Swans room. He rolled his ankle while chasing down Lawson Humphreys. He has been on the bench. He got it strapped, but he's now gone down into the rooms.
1: So if he can get back out there. One of the great First Nation players here in Sir Doug Nicholls round. One of the eight other great Indigenous players alongside me, and Chris Johnson, three-time Premiership superstar, two-time All-Australian, leading goal kicker with Fitzroy in 1995. High ball inside 50. Nice, standing tall. Good mark, McCartan.
2: Thanks for those stats, Timmy. I'll play you later.
1: Yes. Anytime, Jono.
3: Carton kicks across to the other side of the ground. It's going to be a 50-metre penalty.
5: Angus!
3: Sheldrick will be marched forward of halfway. See how generous the umpire is.
5: Get marks here.
3: About halfway. So Sheldrick can pump it long for the Swans. A couple of big targets up forward. Oh, back with a fly. Heaney! He's marked 35 out. No real angle to speak of. This is an important kick for Sydney on the eve of halftime.
0: Got to slot this, Heaney. This is the moment.
3: He is going to kick right on the halftime siren here, Isaac Heaney, in a quarter that's been dominated by the Geelong Cats.
5: 10 metres, please.
3: Best and fairest leading goal kicker and All-Australian of last year. 14 goals so far, his return. To a chorus of boos at GMHBA Stadium. Give them a lift. Give them a bit of confidence heading into the main break. Here he comes, Isaac Heaney. He slides it home. The margin is 20 points at halftime here in Geelong. The Cats, 8-10-58, leading the Swans 6-2-38 at halftime for McDonald's Areem Hot Water. 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
22: Hey there, I'm Brett Thomas. All Collingwood players are wearing gold numbers on their backs in Scott Pendlebury's record-breaking game. His teammates didn't know until game day. Pendles ran out through a guard of honour in game 433 that included members of the 400 Club and AFL chief Andrew Dillon. The crowd could top 90,000 and the man of the moment told Fox Footy he's feeling the love.
23: You know, it's pretty funny. I was just doing some shopping yesterday down in Arwood and they clapped me when I walked out and I was holding a pumpkin. It's like I'm getting clapped for buying a pumpkin. So
22: the Kangas pulled off an epic comeback, storming back from 43 points down to sink the Suns at Marvel, the Savo. Cam Zerha paid a free kick in front of goal and converted after the siren to win.
24: Oh, we gave him a big head start, but so bloody proud of the boys. Like, Jesus, that was so good. So good to be a part of.
22: The match winner there on Fox Footy.
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22: Cloudy but clear of rain on the radar in Geelong, dropping to 16 degrees at GM HBA Stadium. Halftime, the Cats leading the Swans by 20 points as Triple M rocks footy.
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29: And the crowd are going to cheer. Listen, they've got up and they're cheering and standing and waving their flags as a result of the 10-minute mark of the quarter. And Nick's taking a bow. Nick Dacos is bowing to the crowd. They're all holding the white sign to represent SP 433. The game is held up. Never seen anything like this in my life. The gold on one side, SP. The black and white on the other side, 433. And the game stops and now goes. Amazing scenes at the G.
1: Yes, beautiful call from Brian there at the MCG. The 10-minute mark of that first term, they all stood up and applauded for Scotty Pendlebury in game 433 today, breaking the all-time VFL AFL games record. The score in that one at the moment with 8 minutes to go in the second term, the Eagles actually leading that one by 2 points, 5-4-34, Collingwood 4-8-32. And don't forget, you can catch the last 15 minutes of that game off the back of this one here at GMHBA Stadium. It's the Cats 8-10-58 to the Swans 6-2-38. It's a 20-point ball game to the Cats here. And that was all set up, Jono, by a 5-goal-to-1 second term there for the Cats.
2: It certainly was. The Cats, they just dominated inside the forward 50. They were able to win the ball around the middle of the ground, but certainly they're plus 19 inside forward 50 at the moment, the Cats. They were able to win the ball in the back half, right? So they were able to win the ball in the back half, and then they just spread. They came through the middle of the ground. They hit it up inside their forward 50. A couple of times we've seen Humphreys go over the top of the defenders of the Sydney Swans and go to an open goal square. We've seen Manor hook it around his body. We've seen also Atkinson as well hook it across his body as well at the same time. But they have just been dominating here at the moment, the Cats, in his second term. And it all starts in the back half, Tim. It all starts with their spare men back. So I don't know what they're going to do at the Swans. The simple thing that my message would be as a coach, and I'm not a coach, but if I was the coach of the Sydney Swans, I would say that we want man on man everywhere, because that's where Geelong get their extra man and they get their extra flow through the middle of the ground. Is when they have two or three spare, they all just go, and then at the moment, the Swans defenders don't know whether to go at them or come back or sit back. So I reckon now the Swans need to come out and just play one-on-one football.
1: Time to go to the Amy Clanger guys when the lucky country isn't so lucky. It's lucky you're with Amy. Here's the Clanger from the first half.
2: They have been starved, the Sydney Swans forward. The ball has not gone in there for at least 5 or 6 minutes.
0: 10 minutes, Jono.
1: So day becomes night here at GMHBA.
2: Was that for Red Zeds?
0: Yeah, for Red Zeds.
1: The static statistics. Fabulous job.
0: Jono, you try and say it.
2: Statistician?
1: Oh, no. Spreading.
3: You could feel the fear just before he said it, too.
2: Can you say it, Jess?
3: Statistician?
2: Yes.
0: Yeah, see, everyone's not sure how to say it. No one says it confidently.
1: Oh, no, I reckon you two might be the odd ones out. Jono. Triple M footy halftime for BHP. 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The other game happening at the MCG. There's been another goal kicked by the Pies by Jamie Elliott, and they've just hit the front there by a couple of points leading into halftime. 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And earlier today, North Melbourne came from 43 points down. Can you believe it? And a kick after the siren by Cam Zerha, and they got over the line by 6 points. Abby Holmes caught up with Nick Larkey after the game.
4: Nick Larkey, can you please tell us what the bloody hell just happened?
5: Oh, I've been waiting for one of those games for a long time where we come over the line. And well, we had one in Good Friday, but never played in a goal after the siren, so, and for Bull to do it, come back down forward, great move from Clarko, but unbelievable feeling, it's elation.
4: 43 points down, and you roll the Gold Coast Suns. As a leader of this football club, I mean, what conversations were happening out on the ground to ensure that the boys just kept that energy and momentum going?
5: Oh, just had a big focus on the next moment play, and like, playing our way no matter what the situation. Like last week, pretty much for a quarter, most of the game, but that quarter, that second quarter, we went away from the basics of our game plan, playing just focus on your role for the side. I know it's cliche, but it's all the stuff you can control, your effort in the contest, where you run, getting up the ground, your work rate. That's the stuff you can control. As soon as you start thinking about outcome, touches, goals, marks, kicks, that's when you can go away from what exactly we want. So that focus was big on that, and then obviously we took the game on a lot more, and some guys just really stood up, and we have a real even spread up forward at the moment, which is really, really good. Keeps, you know, defences on their toes, and to bounce back from last week and come from behind is unbelievable.
4: Cam Zerha, you mentioned him, but is the experiment with him down back done now? I mean, that second half and the combination that you guys provide in your forward half as well.
5: Oh, I'd love him back up forward, but the beauty is he can play both ends. But yeah, I've played, I don't know, nearly 150 games with him up forward. I love him, my best mate here, and we got good chemistry up forward, which has been built over time. It takes time to build that. So I'll be campaigning for him up forward, but I'm sure the defenders want him down there, so I don't know, we'll have to have a bit off.
4: Consistency, it's just been a bit of a struggle for your mob this year, hasn't it? I mean, your best footy, as we've seen, can match it with the best in the competition. But how much confidence does this win give the group, knowing that if you can put four quarters together, I mean, you still didn't today, but if you can eventually find that four quarters, then you're well and truly up there.
5: 100%. And particularly that, like, we've just been searching for that scalp. Obviously, we started the season well comparative to previous years. And then we had this tough run of games, which we got another tough one after the bye in the Dockers. But, you know, to get one, we were close with the Cats, close for most of the game, and the Swans really, really close. Last week let ourselves down. It's so good to just get one. That belief that, you know, we're not just feeding off the bottom. So, like, you know, we're trying to take, you know, if you want to play finals, you've got to beat the top eight sides. So, and that's what we're all striving towards. So that'll give us belief. And the more wins like that, the more the group's going to grow, and you'll see more four-quarter performances.
4: The fans, in the last, you know, couple of minutes, can you remember this joint being that loud?
5: Well, on Good Friday. I reckon it was that loud on Good Friday when Jai kicked that sealer. Yeah, I mean, what we lack in numbers, make up for in spirit and heart. And, you know, for a long, long time, we've been battling, and they keep rocking up, our fans, keep encouraging us. There's a lot of halftime times at halftime where you can go down the race and you could expect a spray from a lot of, in previous years, from poor halves. But they're always really, really encouraging. They're passionate. And you hear it out there when we start coming in games. The crowd just gives us an extra lift and helps us come over the top. So the more we put together performances like that, the more North fans can come to games and then just build in numbers. And hopefully one day you play on the G and it's full of blue and white.
4: Go and enjoy it. There's plenty of friends and family in this room that will want to congratulate you. So well done. Thanks for your time.
5: Thanks, Abs.
1: That was Abby Holmes with Nick Larkey after North Melbourne came from 43 points down and

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0: Good game of footy this one at GMHBA. Top of the table, Swans trailing here at half-time. They're 6-2-38. The Cats 8-10-58. Cats leading this one by 20 points. Cameron's got a couple. Ollie Henry's got a couple as well. And Joel Armati has got three majors. Scotty Penderbury's having a big day out at the MCG as well. Choice Hotels around the grounds just getting to halftime there, and the Pies leading by 10 points. Chris Johnson. Jeez. Well, you are almost one person now.
4: He got goosebumps.
0: Say it, don't spray it, John. Yeah. Those nostrils were good at halftime. Chris Johnson, Sarah Hosking. What are we seeing here? The Cats leading by 20 points. Well, let's straighten up a little bit.
17: Well, what I want to see the Swans do is just man them up and actually have man on man all over the ground. Don't allow the Cats just to do as they please. And they're allowed to do it down here at GM HBA Stadium all the time. They actually get the spare man behind the ball and they work it. And that's what they've done pretty much midway through the first quarter, all the second term. And they just dominated that second term. So I hope that Dean Cox and his coaching staff have adjusted that and made sure that they're man on man in their defensive 50 or their forward 50.
0: Triple M Beacon Trade scoreboard this quarter. 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Take it away, Jess Webster.
18: The McDonald's Ram Hot Water, Triple M Rocks Footies. We get the third quarter underway. The big stadium lights taking full effect now for this second half. Free kick in the middle of the ground, the Cats way. Going to Dempsey to drive them forward. Shallow entry inside the arc. McCartan takes a good grab over Jeremy Cameron.
4: Few players that need to stand up. Chad Warner, he's only had the 6 disposals for the half. James Rowbottom as well, 7 disposals. Papley only the 3, and Charlie Kerno 5. Some of them need to stand up and do something.
18: McCartan long kick to the outer wing. Cats with the numbers, but through the hands of Dempsey. DeConing is there out the back. A little fumble, goes in again, loses his feet. Smith crashes the pack. He's tackled by a couple of Swans. Ball up at centre-half forward for Sydney.
17: Well, Jess, they haven't addressed this scenario because there were 3 Geelong players sitting behind the ball again, and they're just kicking long, playing straight into their hands.
0: Dempsey. Look away, handball, missed the target. Good tackle there laid by Heaney. We'll do it just inside the attacking 50 here for the Swans. They're kicking to the right of the broadcast position this quarter. Start of the third term. Trail by 20. Bailey Smith carves his way through. Handballs to O'Connor, the Irishman. A high one with a 9-iron, and it's marked by Wicks right on the 50. They actually realise how much the Irish boys get the ball when the Irish flute's in the box and it's played every time they get a kick. Actually get quite a bit of it. So Wicks wheels and goes. Right foot ball high. Right to the line. Kerno there. And it beats all comers. Skids out the back. First score of this third term. Sydney 6-3-39. The Cats 8-10-58. Triple M Beacon Trade scoreboard.
17: What a point. I don't like them at all. And that was a long point. Put it to advantage to your forward and give them a chance to run and jump at the ball and give a contest. Rather than kicking the long point, giving it straight over to the opposition.
18: For Bob Jane T-Mars down to Alex on the boundary.
19: Sydney down one on the bench. Malcolm Roses won't take any further part in this game with a rolled ankle.
18: It's big news. Thanks, Alex. 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The Cats almost go coast to coast, but it goes out of play and it'll be tossed back in 40 metres around from their goal.
4: Bailey Smith looks like he's trying to get himself involved a little bit more. He had only had the 6 disposals early on. He's already had a few. He had a tag from Jordan, which originally...
17: I don't think that's happening
4: it's
17: now.
4: It's not. He's been able to roam around, but originally Max Holmes has had the 18 disposals. So between the two of them, they're usually the major ball winners.
18: From the ball, and Callum Mills handbars it straight to Manor, who snapped towards goal as Mike right on the last line of defence. Through Melican, the Swans can breathe a sigh of relief. He chips it to Lloyd in the back pocket.
0: Lloyd thought about going down the line. Still goes back across the defensive goal face. Back to Melican. He's going to look Reg Hickey stand side now. Right football out that direction, and that's nice. Finds Sarong. Handball's off to the drive by Mills. A right football up to the 50. Big one-on-one here. Stewart always good. On this occasion, he gave away the free kick.
17: He hugged McDonald straight away. He knew McDonald was in the perfect position. He was out position. He just had to go back harder.
0: McDonald from 60 into the pocket. Heaney. Great vertical leap, but... went past his hand and out of bounds. Left forward pocket for the Swans. Early stages, third term. Sydney 6-3-39, trailing the Cats 8-10-58. Triple M Beacon Trade scoreboard.
18: Ball flung back into play. DeConing against Grundy and Ruck. O'Connor hands it to DeConing. Gives it to Holmes. Back to O'Connor, and Holmes will get it back. Last line of defence. Kick out wide into the back pocket. It's a good one to O'Sullivan. He got numbers. He can hand it over the top to Humphreys, who had a really good first half. Now Guthrie, a left half back for Geelong, pokes it down the line and gets out the back, and it opens the door here for the Cats. Cameron hands it off to Martin. He chips it forward. Oh, well done, Edwards. Back with a flight, just brings it to ground. Cameron sockers it forward and takes on Edwards. Picks up the footy inside forward 50. Spun, he gets the handball away over the head of Martin. Blakey right there with him. Neil has a go. Handball's over his head. Smith can give it to Holmes. He's got to get rid of it quickly as Warner comes down and tackles him. No free kick. It spills to Martin.

0: 64, plays 6-3-39 on the Triple M Beacon Trade scoreboard. 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
1: Well, they just look a little bit in all sorts, Sydney, Jono. I'm just watching them in that those passages of plays. They're falling over on the ground. They're not keeping their feet. I feel like Geelong's ability just to get the ball, move it forward, keep their feet and just get it going. Jeremy Cameron there a number of times, he kicked it off the ground. It was an outstanding kick from Jack Martin, who just went behind, almost behind his head and around the body to finish off on a 35-40 metre snap around his body. But they've just got the momentum, Geelong.
0: I said they kicked six in a row. I forgot Isaac's Heaney's goal.
1: Yes, there was one.
0: Time, sorry, my mistake.
2: That's all right, Jess. No one would have noticed.
3: That's all right, Jess. We're all about mistakes here.
1: Hey, Johnny.
3: We love mistakes.
0: I'm just going to correct myself.
1: No, you don't need to.
3: You don't need to.
1: They can't see.
2: You're on Triple M. It's part of it. You said it well, Chris Hosking. Inside Manor falls to his knees. He handballed it up. Dempsey, Sarong with the tackle.
3: Oh, great call, Webster.
2: And now Smith. What his biggest game? His handball's cut off. Pressure applied there by McInerney. It goes to O'Sullivan. Oh, he gives it into the head of Atkins. He dives on top of Papley. They cry ball, nothing coming. It's tapped out to Warner. A long driving kick to the top of the square. And it bounces out to the left and out of bounds.
3: So that's where the Swans are just under pressure. They had Curno in the left far pocket and they had Amati presenting up and they just couldn't hit either target. Both of them were free, but he just panicked Warner and just put the ball long and deep.
0: Ball back into play. Grundy with a tap. Oh, to Heaney for the perfect play. He's socketed it straight into Colin Jasny in the defensive goal square. And he's kick out wide to Dempsey. Took a strong mark over Sarong. Can relieve a little bit of the pressure.
1: Tim, you mentioned Bailey Smith before. He only had the six disposals in the first half. He's already had seven this quarter alone. James Jordan was tagging him for the first half. The shackles are off at the moment.
2: So is that tag gone, Hosko, or is this a case of him breaking?
1: No, he's at the moment he's been able to roam free and where he likes for this third quarter.
2: Hanley. The target was Amati, but it was way wide, and it skids out of bounds. Just inside the attacking 50 for the Swans. The kick into the players stand in, right of the broadcast position. 7 minute mark of this third term. Swans 6-3-39, trailing the Cats 9-10-64. Amati's got three for the Swans, and multiple goal kickers for the Cats. Cameron and Ollie Henry as the Sherrins hurled back in. Came to the front to Koning, took it out of the air. Gave it out to Atkins. Hot handball, Smith again. Building, Hoshin Mullen. Where's the flute, Hosko? He just got a little double handball. Got it out to Manor. Broadcast wing. A helicopter putt down the line is way wide, and that'll be a lasso.
1: Gosh, that wasn't good for me.
0: No,
1: I was off that, so I wasn't ready. And by the way, just a little bit of Irish history. The flute is actually called the tin whistle.
2: Tin whistle.
1: Yes. Okay. For any Irish listening to us now, Jono loves our Irish.
2: I'm actually half Irish.
1: I've got some Irish heritage too.
0: Yeah. Actually, so do I.
1: Yeah, there you go.
2: Jono? Is that where we need to start ducking, Jono?
3: Is that why I don't like it?
2: I think so. We got to the bottom of it, Jono.
1: Mullen just got it.
0: Brian Myers from the wing kicks backwards to centre half back for the Cats. Zach Guthrie takes the mark and kicks it into the centre of the ground to Holmes. What are his numbers today for the Red Zeds? Hosko, I'll let you have a look at that.
1: He leads the way across the ground with 22 disposals, 7 contested possessions and 5 clearances.
0: A little 1-2 with Myers. Holmes pumps it long off hands. The defender, O'Sullivan, sends it through. Gets in on the action. It's his first goal in the AFL. And they come from everywhere to celebrate as a young floats forward and kicks another major for the Cats. 10-10-70, plays 6-3-39, Triple M Beacon Trade scoreboard.
3: Well, the defenders of the Swans, they both went up for the ball, they both tried to spoil it, and they both came down and went to ground straight away, and that's where O'Sullivan just came through and just sort of, he had a teammate in the goal square as well, which was Neil as well. He could have handballed straight over and he could have run it in. But the defensive actions at the moment of the Sydney Swans just ain't up to the level at the moment. Certainly not the level that we've expected or that we've seen over the last sort of 3 to 4 weeks.
0: And he kicked that while playing on Charlie Curnow as well.
2: Yeah, he's had to jog all the way back to the defence.

0: defensive goal square after getting that goal. But the blood is really pumping. Well done, young man. First goal in the big time as we're back in the middle for McDonald's and Ream Hotwater. Triple M rocks Woody Smith with a clearance. Oh, a little fumble to Coney. Got out the path of Holmes. He's taken down by Lloyd. Oh, danger. This is the danger of old. He sends it out to the open side and hits Martin 40 from home.
1: This is certainly not a side that we have seen before in the Swans. They are absolutely getting smashed by this Geelong outfit at the moment. Not only one are they first at the ball, but they are making great decisions when they go forward, Hosco.
2: Red Z lending stats, Bailey Smith, that's his 10th disposal for the quarter. Straight out of centre bounce, we are not even 10 minutes into the quarter yet.
0: That was the danger of Aldi. Scooped it up in one pluck. He was at full speed. He hit Martin, who now breaks the 50. He gives it a decent ride. It's across the face. And it's helped on its way through for one behind. 10-11-71, the Cats. Sydney 6-3-39. It's a 32-point ball game to the favour of the Cats. We've travelled 10 minutes in the third term.
2: Jono, the way that Geelong are moving the ball is almost Sydney-like. What we're typically used to seeing this season is those handball receives, they're able to run and chain through the corridor, through the boundary.
1: Well, they've had 17 in this quarter so far, Hosco. They're outstanding. The way they're linking up, the way they're overlapping, and their disposals by hand are sensational.
3: Good build-up here from the Swans. McInerney's kick, though, inside forward 50, not the desired result. O'Connor to Humphreys down the line for Myers. He marks defensive side of halfway, hands it off to Smith. Handballs in board to Edwards. A sweeping hand pass forward. Holmes tried to tap it forward. Coming through, Bailey Smith. Had a couple of bites out of it, hands it off to Close. He sends it to the teeth of goal with Jack Henry takes the mark 10 metres out. They punish them on the turnover, the Cats.
1: Well, Hosco, you talked about the handball receives, and I reckon in that chain there, I would have counted 5 handball receives that the Cats had linked up and kept running and kept with the contest.
2: Yeah, it was outstanding. Bailey Smith, Brad Close, ended up with Henry. You mentioned that transition from one end of the ground to the other.
3: Jack Henry, point blank range, sends it through. The Cats well on top. The margin is now 38 points. 11-11-77, play 6-3-39. On the Triple M Beacon Trade scoreboard, Beacon Trade backing tradies with all the lighting, fans, switches and electrical for the job. Beacon Trade, let's make light work.
0: And can we go around the grounds, Choice Hotels?
2: Yes, it is halftime at the MCG. Collingwood lead West Coast by 10 points.
0: Yes, good.
2: Darcy Moore has done his hamstring and is out of the game. Will not take any further part in the game. We know how bad his injury struggles have been this year. His hamstring has been done, if you are just joining us.
0: And earlier today, the two men will be very happy. Came from 43 points down.
1: He got that spar chewed right up.
0: Oh, yeah.
1: Timmy.
0: He won't be getting out of that all week.
1: No.
0: Don't even bother calling the two men.
1: He'd be like a prune.
0: He will be a shriveled up sultana. As we get out of the middle for McDonald's and Ream Hotwater, comes the half forward. And now Jordan for the Swans. He handballs wide for Hanley. He's handball wide for Warner from 53. Puts it back into the corridor. Cleary flew. Couldn't stick it. Knocked out of the hands of Blitzars. Humphreys, so composed. Got it up to Dempsey. He spits it out and he finds Martin at right half back.
1: You spoke about the composure there, Timmy. They've been composed all night. Lawson Humphreys has been the most composed of this Geelong outfit tonight.
3: He received the handball from Martin. Long kick down the line. McCartan is handball towards the boundary line. It's touched on its way through, so it'll be thrown back in.
1: They need to try something here. They're just playing the same old way what they've done in the first half, the Sydney Swans. They need to try something. They need to put somebody in a different position, or you want to see them try and probably switch the ball a little bit more, Hosco, win it at the source, switch it, and just probably run and carry the ball along deeper inside their forward 50.
2: And Papley, like, put him in the midfield. Get him around the contest. He's a barometer player. He's hardly had a touch. He hasn't had a touch this quarter alone. For the whole game, he's had 3 disposals. Get him around the contest. Throw an extra number in the contest if you need to.
3: Cats by 38. Ball up in the middle of the ground from the stoppage. Sarong finds his boot, scraps it forward. Hanley, it's going to be Mark Pate. Strong hands.
1: So they're all just shifting. There's no one presenting. There's no one giving options to the kicker.
0: As Marty presents now, Jono. Full chested. The spore came late from O'Sullivan. And then Lloyd lays the tackle there on close, but on attacking 50.
1: With that, Timmy, they've linked up by handball, so then it's allowed the Geelong defence to push back. They've got to actually, from the free kick, from centre of the ground or centre forward of the ground, they've got to go forward quick and fast.
0: So Grundy heard the voice of Sheldrick. It tumbled out of bounds just inside the attacking 50. So it won't be a last disposal on this occasion.
1: So again, the Swans are sitting one behind the ball, which is Mills, Callum Mills. He's sitting almost up on the centre wing, just left of the centre wing. It ain't working for him. They've got to change something with that.
0: Wicks, Papley was driving by, couldn't get it to him. Martin tried to spin out of the tackle. And now a ground level picked up Sarong. High 9-iron, Dempsey box seat, had to sit and wait. Cleary affected the spoil. Ground level, Ollie Henry, long way from home. Cleary gets it up to Hanley, who snaps on the outside of the boots. And he makes him pay. Hanley gets his first. And just what the doctor ordered here. Hanley's actually kicked his first major for the year in that transaction. And the Swans, a little bit of a pulse here. 7-3-45. The Cats, 11-11-77. That's all on the Triple M Beacon Trade scoreboard.
2: Well, they did well because Jack Martin just dropped the ball out of a contest and the ball was bobbling around. Sarong was the one who picked it up, tried to at least change some of the angles when they went inside 50. And Cleary was the one who ended up getting that loose ball, ground ball. Unfortunately for Ollie Dempsey, he had the sitting duck position. He got absolutely hammered and cleaned up in that contest as he went. But again, they've got to create something, Jono, and they did. They isolated, opened up a bit of space inside their forward 50 and then allowed numbers to run onto the ball.
3: Sarah Hosking for Seabus Super. 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Triple M rocks footy. Back in the middle we go. Swans work at forward. Robot on Cordy feeds out the hand pass to Heaney. A hurried kick around the corner to a dangerous position. Amati used the body to perfection and he marks 20 metres out directly in front.
1: And Jess, it's easy. If you have one-on-ones, fall to the ball and you don't have a third man coming up, it's quite easy to be able to compete one-on-one with your opponent and being able to moving out the way and take the ball at the highest point. Because that's what they've done, the Swans. They got the clearance, they put it forward, they had one-on-ones forward and your big key forward can actually win the ball at the source.
3: Kick three goals in the opening term. Joel Amati. It's for two in a row to give the Swans a little something here in the third. And he makes no mistake. Back-to-back goals to Sydney. 11-11-77. Plays 8-3-51. Triple M Beacon Trade scoreboard.
0: A lot of talk about him during the week, about the price that he'd fetch in the open market. He's a free agent at the end of the year, and perhaps someone picks him up for $1.2 million, John Hunt.
1: Yeah, it's unbelievable the amount of money that's getting thrown around for players at the moment. And obviously, he's gone through, he's kicked his second goal, his third goal tonight. But I feel that, I think a little bit, I know that's what the market is saying, but I think at the moment, in terms of talking in the millions of people getting paid for a year or 2 years, I think it's just far too much.
2: I wish someone would pick me up for $1.2 million.
3: I hear you, sister.
0: Charlesy, you're listening in.
2: Hello, Charlesy, I'm here. I'm right in front of you. I'm literally right in front of you.
0: There's a back to the middle for McDonald's and Ream Hot Water, Triple N Rocks footy. Two on the bounce for the Swans. Back to 26. Atkins sends it inside 50. Went through the hands of Mills. But it isn't out the back. He's got no shoulders, but he's still got tackled. So he gets paid some leniency. They're crying for it here, the Geelong fans, as the Sharon goes back up in the night sky. Down to Lloyd. Edwards got it to the Lizard, who delicately massages one over the top to Cleary, and they're out here, the Swans.
3: Bice, a scrappy kick towards the wing. It's going to be met by Collard Jazzy. Got the handball out. Blitzars to Edwards, and then gave it to Atkins inside the centre square. Looks to go backwards to O'Sullivan. His first goal in the AFL earlier this quarter. He flares his kick out wide in front of the two benches. Mullen sweeping hand pass to Guthrie. Goes in forward to Smith. He had to get rid of it quickly. Did. Back to Mullen. Back to back. Fluke playing. I don't know what that was. Inside forward.
2: Tin whistle.
3: I knew I stumped that up. Ball close to the line. Heaney to Lloyd. They're going to come for me, the Irish. Kicks it towards Pelican.
2: Don't worry, John, I will protect you, Jess.
1: Yeah. All look after you.
0: Security shirt on with a lanyard, John.
3: Make sure you're wearing that hat and a beard, too.
2: Leprechaun hat. For those just joining us, John spent the whole night wearing a big green leprechaun hat with a ginger beard.
1: Yeah.
0: That didn't look fantastic.
1: Who's the sponsor?
4: Holding me.
2: My dress-up box, Johnny.
0: For once in your life, Johnny, you look like Troy Cassidy. It's been a whistle on the outer side. Holmes doesn't know whose kick it is. They're looking at the umpire saying, what's going on? It's going to be a kick to Bailey Smith. In fact, he took the advantage, Holmes. It went inside 50, but the umpire said, we've got to bring it back. He didn't like it.
2: It was against Cleary.
0: As Atkins hobbles off. I'll get down to Alex for a moment. Check on that. As Smith dishes off, little drive-by. Right football from Atkins, finds Humphreys from 55. Top of the square. Tall timber came to the back. Ollie Henry lurking. He's kicked a couple. Oh, Swans. They didn't disguise that very well at all.
3: Yes, they did.
0: Wow, the umpire thought they did. McInerney with a right smile. We'll have a toss in. Left forward pocket here for the Cats.
2: Red Z Landing stats, Bailey Smith. That was his 15th disposal for the quarter. The next closest is Jack Martin with 7.
3: Ball back into play. Ollie Henry. Here is Smith on cue to add a goal to a dominant quarter. Hosko's high-fiving in the box. Because she had the crystal ball. And she set it up for us perfectly. The Cats 12-11-83, Sydney 8-3-51, margin back out to 32 in the Triple M Beacon Trade scoreboard. Well played, Sarah Hoskins.
2: Thank you very much. That's why I'm asking for $1.2
0: million. Jarzy.
2: Yeah, Jarzy, if you're listening, $1.2 million. I'm after that. I'm worth 1.5, but I'll take 1.2.
0: Let's get updated down inside. Bob J. T. Martins, what's happening with Tom Atkins down there, Alex?
5: Yeah, he's gesturing towards his left quad. He's got the doctor with him right now. Now he's wincing in pain. He's had some painkillers. He's just sitting back down on the bench.
0: Interesting.
1: Alex, what are you worth?
5: 1.8.
2: Yes, there she is. Only when you wear pink.
5: Okay, so 1.7 today.
0: She does
5: then.
0: The news reading during the world.
2: Yes.
0: Let's not forget that. So she is a news reader. She deserves a bit more. Yep. Back in the middle for McDonald's Marine Hot Water. Cheerful Emma Rocks footy. Because my tongue's not working tonight. It's Holmes Smith. Gets it up to Deconing. Handballs forward to Holmes. He goes out the back door. Grian Myers steps around one. Fans it wide. And spots up close. Just inside the attacking 50.
1: Well, he had his choice between two of them because Dangerfield was there as well. And he could almost take it. He basically stepped back and let Brett Close come all the way through. But from the clearance, they are just dominating this Sydney Swan midfield at the moment, this Geelong outfit, because they are just being first to the ball. They're making the right decisions. And they're delivering the ball inside forward 50.
0: Kick one at the 13-minute mark of the second term. Bradley Close, as always, in the long sleever. Breaks the 50. Gives it a decent ride. And hangs it out to the left-hand side for a minor score. 12-12-84, Sydney 8-3-51. Triple M Beacon Trade scoreboard.
2: Now, Bailey Smith is now up to 17 disposals and a goal for this quarter alone. The most by any player in a single quarter this season is 17.
3: Brilliant work from Humphreys to win the ball back for the Cats. He kicks it inside forward 50. Jack Henry hands it off to Myers. Back to Jack Henry. And he's under pressure. He kicks it straight into McCartan, who bashes it forward for the Swans. Only as far, though, as Mullen to Deconing. To Neil, over the top to Smith, very quick hands to Guthrie, who spears it inside the arc. He gets through a couple of sets of hands. Ollie Henry couldn't really find his boot. He slaps it back into a dangerous position. McCartan stripped to the footy, no free kick. Holmes over his head towards the goal face. Only through 4 behind, margin 34 on the Triple M Beacon Trade scoreboard.
0: I wonder what the record is for the most touches in a quarter, Jono. I remember the great Ben Cousins having about 18 or 19 back in the day, so he'd be very close to you, Bailey Smith.
1: He certainly would be. Sorry, Tim, I'll get my statistician on it.
0: Yeah, statistician. Need the experts at hand. As
1: Hosko's all over.
0: That. Get the chat GPT out, Hosko. Save your time as McDonald, just attacking side of the bullseye. Papley back with the flight. Affected the ball. He bounced back up and he gathers the ball from deep in the pocket. Sells Candy, handles it out unselfishly. And the kick from Curnow slides through the middle. Great footy there from the Swans. Attack through the spine. Papley weaved a little bit of magic, and the Swans 9-3-57, the Cats 12-13-85. Triple M Beacon Trade scoreboard.
1: It was always going to be a goal to me, always, but they made hard work at the Swans, and pretty much tonight, it's been hard work since the get-go. They started okay the first 5 or 10 minutes, but even there, McDonald there just put it to, you know, he put it up in the air to Papley, where he's up against Colajasmi. Make him come at you, tell him to come at you, put it on the ground so that he can work there, but he done well there, Papley. He was able to pick his way through it, nearly buggered it up, but Charlie Kerner, he's kicked his first goal for the night.
0: Bob Jane Seymour, Alex.
5: Atkins back on the ground. He was screaming for Bailey Smith to come off, who's now on the bench.
3: McDonald's Arim hot water. Triple M rocks footy. The Swans just hanging around here in the third quarter. From the restart, Atkins is wrapped up by Rowbottom, going nowhere with a ball up.
4: Brody.
2: Now, I can't be 100% certain, but you'd want to get him back out there because he's currently on 17 disposals, Bailey Smith. According to ChatGPT, the next closest is 18 disposals with Nick Dacos, Connor Rosie and Jai Caldwell all getting 18 disposals in a single quarter.
3: Well done by you, Hosco, for Red Z and ChatGPT. Ball
5: for Red Z.
3: In the middle of the ground.
0: I'm liking this. Two man's getting a bit nervous.
3: Edwards wins it for the Swans, hands it off to Lloyd, adjacent to the centre square, out towards half forward, whistle on play, free kick, Sydney, for high contact. And it's Sheldrick to take the free kick for the Swans, 45 out from goal.
1: As bad as what the Swans are playing at the moment, they could almost, in the next sort of 4 minutes, if he goes back and kicks this, this brings the margin back to 22 points. They can bring this margin almost back to almost 15 points if he goes through, kicks this, and they get another one, and don't let Geelong score. At the moment, the Swans have got their tails up.
3: Good math by you, Jono. Still over 4 minutes left in this third quarter. In comes Sheldrick from right on the paint of 50. He's just hooked it. And it is a minus score, so the margin is 27 points away. The Cats, 12-13-85, 9-4-58, Triple M Beacon Trade scoreboard.
0: High kick outside 50, Blitzarves the target. Well done, Edwards, brought it to ground. Guthrie, little fend off and carried across the line by Warner.
2: I also lied. I've now found a few more stats, and it's actually 20 disposals in a single quarter by Jared McVeigh. So Sydney Swans versus Carlton in the 2013 semi-final.
0: Not a bad time to do it either.
2: Yep.
0: Semi-final, 20 touches in a quarter. How many's Bailey Smith got
2: He's
0: again?
2: He's currently on 17 and a goal.
0: Pretty big quarter here for Bailey.
2: Currently on the bench as well, I believe.
0: Cats leading this one by 27. High ball inside 50 for the Swans. Back with a flight. Ball drop. McDonald goes off the ground and ricochets off a defender's foot and goes out of bounds next to the behind post. That'll be a lasso last disposal. Check it out on the Harvey Norman here, Jono.
1: Out the full, Timmy, I think it is. Lasso's between the arcs. That's out the full.
0: That is out on the full. You're right, Jono.
1: Off the defender's boot there.
0: Spot on.
1: Now, Papley, an opportunity to put the Swans within 21 points.
0: So the raging ball from Bunyip snaps on the left. And misses. Oh, gee, they needed that, the Swans.
2: First opportunity.
0: 9-5-59, trailing the Cats, 12-13-85. That's 26 points on the Triple M Beacon Trade scoreboard.
3: Humphreys with the kicking duties for Geelong. Runs his full measure, then kicks long to the wing. Edwards. Great grab. Pros against Grundy. Looks like he might have hurt himself. Hands it off to Holmes, running by, sweeping hand pass to Blitzarves. A little fumble, but regathers in front of the two benches. Moves it further afield to Cameron. He's caught. Got the handball away in time. Guthrie comes crashing through. Couldn't take the footy with him. One by Melican. He gives it to Lloyd, hugged up against the boundary line. Centres the kick a little bit. It's off hands. It ricochets towards the boundary line. Blitzarves. Sheldrick is there for Sydney. Sweeping hand pass forward, but it's all Cats. De Koning takes possession. Hands it off to Stewart. Still close to the boundary line. Goes backwards by hand to Cameron. He's corralled. He hooks the kick around the corner. Down the line. Melican outstretched arms. Couldn't take the mark. Gets out the back. Here comes Bailey Smith. He's back out onto the ground. He sends it inside forward 50. It's touched off the boot. It'll be play on.
2: Blakey. Back to him.
3: Inside defensive 50 for Sydney. Goes back to McCartan, who skies it outside defensive 50 to a pack. It's all Geelong. Edwards takes the intercept mark.
2: Good to him.
0: That's fly ball from Edwards, back inside 50. The nest there, Ollie Henry went early. Gave away the free kick, so free kick Swans here. Choice Hotels around the grounds, Hosco, Collingwood and the West Coast Eagles at the G.
2: Yeah, Collingwood are up by 23 points at the G, halfway through the third term. If you're joining now, Darcy Moore is out of the game with a hamstring injury. And Scott Pendlebury's 433rd game, breaking the AFL VFL games record.
0: Oh, you are on fire!
1: Really? Is
0: I like
1: is
0: it! You are up and about, Hosco! Here we go, Cleary inside of McInerney. Here's a look for the Swans. And McDonald pulls down the mark, 35 out on a 30-degree angle.
1: Well, they've had a couple of opportunities, the Swans, this quarter. They've kicked a few behinds at the moment. They have kicked three behinds. They've kicked three goals three. So if they go through and kick this goal for McDonald, it'll equal the quarter and bring this margin back to 20 points. And they'll have a bit of a sniff coming into this last term.
0: Yet to kick one tonight, McDonald. 17 goals coming into this one. He'll hit it from about 38. Slightly better than a 45. He loves it off the boot. He punched the sky straight away. The Swans back off the canvas here at GMHBA. 10-5-65. The Cats 12-13-85. Triple M Beacon Trade scoreboard.
2: Well, that you mentioned, Jono, they've got a sniff here, Sydney, and they've got 20 points to close the gap. Now, Geelong have controlled momentum and absolutely dominated the game in the way that they've been able to move the ball, get it inside 50. But what's letting them down is their goal efficiency. They're just running at 22%. They've had 12 goals from 53 inside 50s. Now, they just aren't quite converting. So, Sydney, if they can get another goal here, they are well and truly within this. 13 behinds for Geelong for the game.
3: Sydney have kicked four of the last five goals of the game. The Cats got out to a 38-point lead earlier in this quarter for McDonald's Arim Hot Water Triple M Rocks footy. Grundy with a tap in the middle, straight down to Holmes, who shares it with Atkins and then gets it back. Holmes drives the kick down the line. Close was nudged out of the contest. No free kick. Bice goes backwards by hand to Lloyd, who whacks it down the line. Takes off!
1: What a mark!
3: And takes a screamer on centre wing. Quick to move it on as he bangs it inside forward 50. And another big contested grab. Not paid this time. And McDonald is wrapped up by Stewart. We've got a ball up 30 metres out from the Swans goal.
0: Oh, we're going to check this out.
1: Yeah, Harvey Norman's hard. Harvey Norman replay here, because it looked like he had a bit of purchase on that ball. They're not going to show it.
0: That could be a car. It'll come on eventually. Haney from the stoppage snaps. He was decked afterwards. Nonetheless, he's put it out on the full to the right-hand side.
1: Here we go. Here it is.
0: Here it is.
1: Warner just launched himself. Just over Atkins. Got it at the highest point. Just kicked him in the head almost.
0: Might be a car, Jono.
1: Are they giving cars away now, or are they giving...
2: They give away 50 grand.
0: Yeah. Ooh. So you got yours yet?
2: Well, I did. It landed in my account. It did.
0: Oh, boy. You're shout, let's go.
3: She's still asking for 1.2.
2: Yeah, I am.
0: Ollie Henry paddles it. Oh, ball sits kindly. Immediately pressured on by Mellicott. Mills is there. He looks corridor. They're hungry here for more, the Swans. Little hammer off to McCartan. He got the kick away. High ball. Where's Amati? The big tall Tim of McDonald's. McDonald was out of position, caught out the back, and has pulled the mark down right on three-quarter time.
2: Momentum is well and truly with Sydney. He slots this, and they are back in within 14 points.
0: Spot on, Hosco.
2: Geelong have dominated, absolutely dominated all three quarters.
0: At the 12-minute mark, the Cats led by 38. And then four of the last five to the Swans. And as Hosco said, to get it back to 14 points. He slots it. Big moment here at GMHBA. Massive game. It was always touted as a big one on the cards. A top four clash. And here at three-quarter time, it's Geelong 12-13-85. The Swans 11-5-71. 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
0: Well, the stage is set here at GMHBA Stadium. Top of the table, Swans came here looking for their 8th consecutive victory. They came out of the gates hard, but a big second term for the Cats. 5-2 that quarter. The Cats led by 20 at halftime. They kicked the first 3 of that third term, and they led by 38 points. And then it was a mini fight back from the Swans. They kicked 5 of the next 6 with a goal on the three-quarter time siren to Logan McDonald. He got his second. And here at three-quarter time, it's the Cats by 14 points. Let's head boundary side for Bob Jane Team Arts and catch up with Alex Bryan.
5: I'm just having a look at the huddles. Dean Cox having a one-on-one with Isaac Heaney in that break. Also a chat with Brody Grundy as the Swans really start to lift here. In the Geelong camp, Chris Scott was advising Max Holmes, who is, of course, having an absolute blinder here tonight. And just repeating the injury news, Malcolm Roses is out with a rolled ankle.
0: Thanks, Alex. Appreciate that. Bob Jane Team Arts down there all night long. Big stats in that third term, Hosko. You were all over it. Bailey Smith had a monster.
2: He did. He had 18 disposals and a goal in that quarter. It is the most in a single quarter from any player this season. He was absolutely outstanding, which also took him to nearly leading disposal getter on the ground with 26, but only person above him, Max Holmes with 28, who has been huge. For the afternoon, it has been all Geelong. They have dominated the disposals. Plus 23 contested possession, plus 40 uncontested possessions. They're getting everything. They just haven't been able to convert in front of goal, and Sydney are well and truly within this game.
1: You are all over it, Hosco.
2: Yeah, I'm on, Jono, I'm on.
3: Here we go.
2: Just get a feeling.
3: McDonald's and Ream Hot Water, Triple M Rocks footy. Game is lifted on the field. We've lifted in the commentary box as well, but we've got another ball up inside the centre square.
1: So the thing was there that quarter, I think in the last sort of five or 7 or 8 minutes there, the Swans were able to get spare men behind the football and run and carry the ball and get it inside their forward 50 quicker.
3: Manor from the stoppage scraps a kick forward as ricochets off the boot of Melican straight to Heaney, who shares it with Lloyd. From half-back, drives the kick long down the line. McDonald, the target, back with a fly, couldn't hang on. It goes to ground, ball in dispute. Stewart is there. Kerno, he was spun as he got a kick away. It will go inside forward 50. Coming through, Amati. Great pick up at ground level. Inboard to McInerney. Under pressure. Caden Cleary, right foot snap, is across the face for a minor score. Margin back to 13 to start the final quarter on the Triple M Totally Workwear scoreboard.
2: Litsavs is still on his hands and knees. I reckon he got the wind taken out of him because he's a very tough customer, Jono.
1: He is.
2: Here we go. We have a look at the Harvey Norman replay. Or maybe he got an elbow to his face, I think it was, from McInerney in a little contest.
1: He went a little bit too hard in the tackle and McInerney clipped him with the elbow.
0: Back on his feet. Game 303 tonight for Mark Blitzars. Here's Bailey Smith. Massive third quarter. 18 touches and a goal. Down the line. Bounces off the chest of Jack Martin. Out of bounds in front of our gal, Alex Bryant, for Bob Jane teammates. Don't forget, built up for Aussie conditions when it comes to water heating. You ask your plumber to install a room. As the Sharons hurled back into play, Grundy, the workhorse, slaps to the front. McInerney, Cleary, claimed in the tackle. No prize, as the umpire.
2: And Bailey Smith has just gone to leading disposal getter on the ground with 29 disposals. Having a look at this current contest, James Jordan has just gone back up to him and wrapped his arms around him at the contest.
3: Grundy with the tap. O'Connor slips the tackle. Holmes fighting for it at ground level, finds a way out of traffic sensationally, has some space, bangs it long. Henry the target at half forward, McCartan back with a fly, goes to ground level. Melican is there for Sydney, who shares it with Mills, kicks across the defensive goal face to Lloyd in the right back pocket for Sydney, and they can generate something from here, the Swans.
1: Yeah, this is what they need to do, Jess. They need to get numbers behind the ball and start to move it from there, and that's what they've done. Lloyd got back, he was the get out kick.
0: Lloyd on cue, Jono, went to the outer side. No Sullivan. Too strong on this occasion for Armadi. Big Armadi's kicked four majors tonight. So Cats will rebuild on the outer wing. Holmes, prolific as always, and that's a beautiful ball. Put it on a platter for Cameron. Takes it 47 out. About 2 metres in from the boundary.
2: I'll tell you what, you try and lock down Bailey Smith and Max Holmes just absolutely dominates for the Red Zeds. He's had 30 disposals, 5 inside 50s, 11 contested possessions, 8 clearances and 7 score involvements, probably soon to be 8.
0: Red Z Landing Loans for the self-employed, REDZED.com. He's been swung behind the ball a bit tonight, Jezza. He's kicked a couple of majors, strikes it from 50. Oh, how about this? Jeremy Cameron, you are a superstar. Cats get the first of the final term, and they lead 13-13-91. The Swans 11-6-72. 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
1: You said it, Tim. He's been up the ground. He's been behind the football. He's gone forward. He's kicked the 3 goals. He's had 19 possessions in this game. He's been outstanding. 6 score involvements as well. What a legend of a footballer this guy is. He just keeps... And the thing with him when he goes back, Hosco, is that he uses it well around the ground and he stays in the contest and he brings other players into the game. What a superstar this guy is.
2: He has slotted that from right on the 50-metre line, as close to the boundary as you can possibly get it.
3: McDonald's Arena, Hot Water, Triple M Rocks footy. Grundy takes possession out of the ruck for the Swans and sends it to half forward. Reading it well, Guthrie takes the mark at centre half back.
11: Play on.
3: Swans by 4 at quarter time. Cats by 20 at the half, by 14 at 3 quarter time, and they've got a 19 point advantage here early stages in the last. O'Connor marks at half back and takes off for the Cats. Runs the boundary, sends it to a pack at half forward. Dangerfield back with a fly, brings it to ground. Mullen got a handball away. Blakey, though, picks it up for the Cats, hands it to McCartan. Back to Blakey, He's under pressure inside offensive 50, and then he's turned it over. His kick was looking for Warner, chopped off by De Koning. Sends it into the pocket for Dangerfield.
2: Yeah, they've done that so well all night, Geelong, Jono. They've just defended that corridor, not allowed Sydney to be able to take the corridor on, which is where they typically generate a lot of their ball movement from. They've just had enough numbers in the corridor to be able to create a bit of chaos and get some turnovers.
3: Patrick Dangerfield will start his approach from outside the field of play. Jeremy Cameron kicked a great goal on the other side of the field a couple of moments ago. What can Danger do from this pocket? He's 40 out. He kicks it from outside the field of Paints. Unbelievable finish from Patrick Dangerfield. And their two biggest stars stand up when it matters most here in the last. Margin back out at 25. 14, 13, 97. Plays 11, 6, 72 on the Triple M Totally Workwear scoreboard. 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
1: Well, they're having a bit of a go-off, Jeremy Cameron and Patrick Dangerfield. So we had Cameron kick one from over in the boundary line on the left forward pocket. And then Dangerfield in the right forward pocket just goes back, waved everyone off. He had a couple of options that presented at him. He was tied up on the boundary line, and just like the superstar he is, he went bang.
0: Well, how about this in a big game? The cream rising to the top. Cameron and Dangerfield, margin back out to 25. As we're back in the middle for McDonald's and Ream Hot Water, Triple M rocks footy at GMHBA. A sideways kick out of the right contest. It's going to be mopped up. Danger in the middle now. Handballs it out wide. Guthrie back to Dangerfield. Got the arms free in the tackle. Back out wide to Guthrie. He steadies down the line. And then Dempsey, high ball. Big pack. Ball falls to the back. Edwards, ball off his knees. Got it up to Bice. And now Wicks will clear the area and put it all the way out on the full on the outer wing.
2: Bice has been huge for Sydney. He's tried all night. 27 disposals, leading ball get up for the Sydney Swans tonight.
3: Guthrie steps around Hanley on the mark and sends his kick to half forward. Martin, outstretched arms. Marks 50 out.
2: Go for it, Martin. Do you reckon he's got this, Jono? Could he?
1: Yeah, he's got the distance. Good. There's no doubt he's got the distance.
2: No one's close enough. He could get a few extra metres if he runs around the mark here.
3: Did think about passing it off, but now he's gone back further on his mark.
1: I've seen him kick him.
3: No, his eyes are darting.
2: Launch a barrel.
3: Well, now he's going to go for it. From outside 50. It's not going to quite come back enough. It's through for a minus score. But Bob Jane Timas down to Alex on the boundary.
5: Yeah, another out on the Sydney bench. Tom Papley is out with calf soreness. He's spent a lot of time on the bench getting them worked on. And obviously, a pretty quiet night for him as well.
2: Yeah, Alex, reflective of his night. He only had the 5 disposals tonight for the Red Zeds. He was one that we tried to pump him up a little bit. He needs to do something to get this team going. But that's unfortunate for Sydney Swans.
0: 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Ball thrown back in. Half forward for the Cats. Grundy mops up his own tap work. And now they'll build down the outer side. Little bit of run and dash. McInerney was held up. Gave away the free kick to Koning. So we'll take it right on the go logo on the outer side. Been a good game, this one. Swans by 4 at quarter time. Cats led by 20 at half time. And then there was the Cats by 14 at three-quarter time. They've kicked the first 2 majors in this final term. They lead by 26 points as they're messing around with it here, the Swans. They go to the broadcast side. Edwards here. Oh, Cameron could be taken to the back. Nothing coming.
2: McCartan,
0: standing start. A high 8-iron down the line. O'Connor drops the mark. Pressure came, row bottom. Pinned in the tackle. And the umpire says holding the broom.
3: Row bottom, quick to move it on to Bice. Kick into the pocket over the head of Amati. It was a bad kick in the end, but it does stay alive for Sydney because it rolls out of play. It'll be thrown back in next to the left behind post.
1: It was, Jess, because he had Kerno that had probably about 3 or 4 metres on the Koning and could have hit him straight up and he would have had a shot from 35 metres out.
3: Cast by 14 at three-quarter time. They kick the only 2 goals so far of the last, making the task tougher for Sydney. Grundy, a great tap to Rowbottom, just under pressure with the kick. It spills to Amati, his flying shot towards goal is missing to the left-hand side. Margin 25, 14, 14, 98, 11, 6, 72 Triple M Totally Workwear scoreboard. We've nearly lost Hosco, I think, in amongst all that.
0: Lucky we got the cough button up here. It's falling apart. She's had a big night.
4: It has been a big night, Mum. Where's Hosco?
0: Liars down the line.
3: You've been doing too much, Hosco.
4: I know. Well, static edition. I've got to do specials. Sometimes jumping on Tim.
0: Bit of play-by-play.
3: Yeah, we're doing everything. You've done it around the grounds. You're a porter.
4: Yeah, you do everything. Anyone else need another job?
0: Bit of tin whistle on here on cue as well. Let's go. As Stewart goes down the line. Beats all comers out the back. Bice, safety in the boundary line. Then a worm-burning torpedo, only as far as Stewart. He carves the kick back inside to Myers. They love the ball in his hands in this position as he just fans the kick wide. He's got Cameron 85 from home. He looks up, he'll go onto his left. That's a nice look. Back to Myers, 55. Looks corridor and close. Made hard work of it. But pulled it down on the third bite of the cherry, 40 out slot angle.
1: Myers has been outstanding tonight. He's had the 18 possessions so far. 16 uncontested possessions, going at 89 efficiency at the moment by foot and by hand. If you can get a ball in his hands outside 50, he's always going to hit a target. He done it with Cameron outside, got it back, and then hit up Brad Close, who came straight at him.
0: So if Manna doesn't hurt you, this man will. From 45, Bradley Close threads it through the middle. Close gets his second. Cats get three on the bounce to start this final term. And they lead 15-14, 104. The Swans 11-7-73. We've jumped 11 in the final term. Triple M Totally Workwear scoreboard.
4: Well, Jono, I've just been extremely impressed in the way that Geelong have been able to score tonight. They've been able to do it in all facets across the ground. But one of their major stats that have come out of this has been the ability to score off turnover.
1: Yeah, it's been outstanding. They've scored 10 goals and 9 points on turnover. Outstanding here by the Cats.
4: That's huge. You think of that. That could be 19 goals.
1: Exactly.
4: 19 goals off turnover.
1: 19 shots they've had.
4: They've almost, we spoke a little bit about it before, they're playing their Geelong style, but almost Sydney-like. They've been getting this chain of handballs, and they've just played the ground exceptionally well tonight.
3: Margins pushed out to 31 now for McDonald's Arena Hot Water. Triple M rocks footy from the restart. Coming through Martin. Going to take the footy with him, then turns tackler.
7: Ball still moving.
3: Ball in dispute in the centre square. Robottom feeds it out to Jordan. Sweeping hand pass to Lloyd. On the edge of the centre square up towards Curnow at half forward. O'Sullivan right there with him. And it's knocked out of play. It'll be thrown back in. 60 around from Sydney's goal. They got within 13 points with a behind to start this final quarter. Since then, Geelong is steady. They have a commanding lead now.
0: Atkins back up in his haunches on the bench, so he looks like he's going to be okay. Right half forward for the Swans. The king to the city end. Ball came down, Edwards. Front centre, Jordan. Handball too slippery for Amati. Lloyd back to Jordan. A dump kick inside 50. Front centre there was Guthrie. Got out the back to Stewart. Now Humphreys, who started the game so well, just massages a delicate one wide and finds Dempsey.
7: We're up. Leave it on. Play on.
3: You. Kick it long down the line and he's found it. Oh, Edwards. That's it. Found a free player. He just dropped the mark as it goes out of bounds and we'll have it thrown back in on the outer side.
7: Mitch, Joel.
4: So having a look at the Harvey Norman, Paddy Dangerfield, Max Holmes, both just looking very casual, comfortable on the bench. They've worked hard all night. Both of them had outstanding. Maxie Holmes, 31 disposals tonight. He's been huge. 8 clearances
3: from the ball in. Amati takes it out of the ruck, into the pocket for Curnow.
1: Well, he hasn't had much of the ball tonight, Curnow. He's been starved of opportunities. When it's gone in his area and they've got it to him really quickly, he's been able to work his defender under the ball or actually lead him up. But what do you need to do? You need to go back and kick this to bring this margin back within 25 points.
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3: Gets a goal in the third quarter, Charlie Curnow. 40 metres out. 20 metres in from the boundary. In he comes. He lets it fly from 45. And he has kicked it, Jono. He stole the words out of my mouth.
1: Sorry,
3: Kerno's got 2 goals. And the margin's back to 25 points, 15-14, 104, plays 12-7, 79 on the Triple M Totally Workwear scoreboard.
2: And that is why Jono is chasing the $1.2 million right there. Well done. No, you're spot on, Jono. It hasn't been a forwards day for this Sydney side because I have watched the way in which Charlie Kerno's tried to work his way around the ground. He has been followed extremely closely. He's finished with the 8 disposals and 2 goals. But when he has tried to present down the line, they haven't either kicked it to him or kicked to his advantage because they've just been under the pump all day, this Sydney Swan side.
0: Still plenty of time. 10.5 minutes left in the final term. Margin back to 25. Beno's averaging 3.8 goals against the Cats since 2022. That's ranked number one in the comp. He's only kicked the 2 so far tonight. Can he slide through a couple more? As the Swans are winning out the middle here for McDonald's and Ream Hot Water. Tumbling ball up to half forward. Humphreys got a mid on it. Then got it out to Dempsey. It slid out the back. Then on his knees, got up to Stewart. Yeah, down the outer side. Nice little spearing ball. And Oisin Mullen. Long ball. Top of the square. Beats all kickers. And off hands. One behind. Geelong. 15-14, 104. Sydney 12-7, 79. Choice Hotels around the ground, Sosco.
2: Yes, at the MCG, it is 11-point margin going the way of Collingwood. It's three-quarter time. If you're joining us, it's Scott Pendlebury's 433rd game. If you didn't know and you're joining just now, you've never heard of it, he is about to break and currently breaking the VFL-AFL record for most games.
1: Who?
2: His name is Scott Pendlebury, and he's a basketballer, if you didn't know. Yeah.
0: We went up for the Harvey Norman here. I'm not sure why, but Harry right now. And Harvey Norman get bonus gift cards. We selected Australian made furniture and bedding. Ends Monday. It's confirmed one behind. So they lead by 26 here at the Cats. As Sarong claims a free kick for High and nothing coming out of bounds.
7: Brady.
0: Bob Jane Seamarts, Alex.
5: Yeah, I've got the total crowd attendance. I've just finished counting. 35,869.
2: They've been up and about tonight as well, getting involved in every single goal that's being scored from this Geelong side.
3: Ball in at half forward for Sydney. Close was caught. He's kicked it out of bounds on the full. So it'll be a free kick to Sydney at left half back. Isaac Heaney to send it forward for Sydney. He'll bomb it long down the line to a pack. Grundy lost his feet and then the ball, I think, hit his back. Picked up by Holmes of the Cats, hands it to Myers, who flares his kick out wide to Close.
1: They've been better, the Swans, this second half. Once they've rounded up the spare back behind the football where the Cats haven't been able to get one loose, they've been much, much better. They've been more competitive in this second half, the Swans. But they've still got about 9 minutes to go to finish out this game.
3: That's O'Connor, who kicks it into the pocket off hands, trickles towards the boundary line, over and out, ball in, 20 metres around from the Cats.
2: If you're just joining us and wondering what that noise is, I am currently playing the tin whistle, which is an Irish flute.
0: Yes, every time an Irish player gets the ball, Osco's been on the ball tonight. Geez, they get it a lot, I've worked out.
2: They do.
0: It's been a lot of the tin whistle. The ball comes down, Neil. Himmel out the back to Myers. Snaps over the left shoulder. On the line there, Dempsey. Tries to weave some magic. Dropped it in the tackle. Came out. Myers might have been collected high. He was. In fact, it was Jack Henry against Blakey. Looks at the umpire with hands out. And this could be the nail in the coffin.
2: Yeah, he just came in really hot there, Nick Blakey. It was. It was around his neck. Unfortunately.
0: So his brother started well, kicked a couple in the first quarter, Ollie Henry. Jack kicked one in the 12-minute mark of the third term. He's been swung forward. Chris Scott likes him there. Can he get it done? Misses. Near side. One behind. The door's still open. 15-16, 106. Sydney 12-7, 79. 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
2: Now, Jono, we believe that we have the game of the round here tonight. Currently on the live AFL ladder, Geelong have now gone to third place. Sydney's still in second place, but I just look at the way in which Geelong have been able to shape their list over the years. Do you genuinely think that they're premiership contenders this year?
1: Yeah, I certainly do. They went up last week and beat Brisbane, and tonight they've been able to beat a team that's had only the one loss this season. I think they've got the really, I guess the list the depth through the list that keep coming through. They haven't had a top 10 pick in so long. The way they've been able to orchestrate this list to be competitive for so long has been unbelievable.
3: Balling on the wing. Mullen drives it forward for the Cats. Henry, the target, gets out the back. Cameron was lurking. Did it get a kind bounce? Melican under pressure with the kick. Kicks it to space. He's going to pitch towards the line, and it's going to roll out just outside the 50-metre arc. So it'll be a free kick to Geelong. That's an unfortunate roll of the bounce if you're a Swans fan. Swans player on the mark is standing 51 metres out from goal. Ollie Dempsey runs in board, drives it into the pocket. Neils knocked away from him by Melican. Live ball inside 50 for the Cats, picked up by Lloyd, who drives it out of the danger zone. Kerno in a wrestle, and he takes the mark over Cole Jasny.
0: Kerno trying to lift his side here.
1: He's got nothing to kick to, though, Tim, because everyone's behind the football at the moment.
0: Just loops a handball over the top. Oh, set up Jordan. Dempsey crept up on him like a church mouse on the turnover. Bailey Smith handballs wide. Myers with that hooky little kick into the pocket. Cameron. Oh, well done, Mills. Wore him like a cheap suit. Ball stays in play. The Lizard hasn't had his best night. Goes corridor. They've got to try everything now. It's turned over. High ball back inside 50. Grundy, not sure he got a paw on that. How's this going to bounce? Don't tell me. Umpires are going to come together here. Don't tell me he's bombed one from about 70.
6: Leave it to behind. Can you just check if the ball comes off the...
1: No, umpire's call is behind.
7: Umpire's call is behind. Please check if it came off the long
1: Just watching the Harvey Norman replay.
7: Review on the way.
1: Well, he started then.
2: Oh, yes, it's, yeah, it is touch.
0: Oh, about a foot before it crossed the line. We'll come back heel there, I think.
9: Review complete. Look at the sample. We can see the ball comes off the Sydney defender last. Decision on scoreboard.
0: So it's confirmed there upstairs on the Harvey Norman replay. Hurry right now at Harvey Norman. Get bonus gift cards. We've selected Australian-made furniture and bedding. And it's Monday. Confirmed just the one behind. So the Cats 107 leading the Swans 79. 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
2: Riley Bice with the kick in duties. Measures it. Well-weighted kick to find Melican at right half-back. Less than 7 minutes to play. Everything has to go Sydney's way from here.
7: Move it on. Play on.
2: Geelong have kicked 4-1 in this last quarter. Melican kicks it into the corridor. McCartan, centre half back, continues to switch to Wicks at left half back.
7: Oh, you got half way.
2: Wicks back into the corridor. Advancing very far here, the Swans. Sarong now has a defensive side of halfway. Looked in board. Much on offer that he likes, and then he wants to kick it all the way back inside defensive 50. I'm not sure this is a strategy that might win them the game of footy.
1: They needed to do this probably in the second quarter, Jess.
0: Oh, turnover in the middle of the ground, Jono. Bailey Smith, 18 in the third term, and a goal if you don't mind. Blakey bends down, picks it up out the back. Wicks takes a bounce, steadies. That's a nicely weighted ball. Finds Warner, immediately turns and goes. Spearing ball, high quality ball. Inside 50 onto the chest of Cleary, who's taken it 47 out on a 30-degree angle.
2: He's had a few looks tonight, Cleary, as well. Coming back into the side this week.
1: Did the first of the game, I think.
2: He did. Jack Heverin look-alike. Alistair Nicholson look-alike.
0: Speaking of that, I think our producer Zoe's posted your bald cap, and the boys have called on recently.
2: I haven't seen it
0: yet. They're starting to comment.
2: Oh, here we go.
0: So that'll be interesting to look up. On the Triple M socials, Zoe's Insta, as Cleary gives it both barrels. And misses to the left. 12-8-80 the Swans, Geelong 15-17-107. It's a 27-point margin to the Cats. Bob Jones, Emart's Alex.
5: Yeah, Jess said everything needs to go right for the Swans. Unfortunately, it's not. Sheldrake has come to the bench. He's getting his hammies worked on.
2: Already lost two tonight, Alex. Mally Rosas and Tom Papley out of the game with ankle and a calf issue, respectively. 5 minutes left in this contest. Blitz starts with a free kick at halfback. Squares it to Lawson Humphreys. He's on fire in that first half. Shares it with Holmes. Continues to rack him up. His kick from outside offensive, inside offensive 50 to left halfback. Finds Dempsey. Chips it down the line. Another touch coming up for Holmes. Not a required distance. Has to play on. Steps around Warner.
4: Red Z Lending Stats, that's his 35th disposal, 8 clearances, 9 score involvements, Max Holmes.
3: Ball in dispute on the wing, Atkins picks it up and gives it to Neil, who bangs it inside forward, 50 for Geelong. Cameron the target, it gets out the back, coming through, Jack Henry couldn't quite keep his feet. Sarong in the last line of defence to McCartan and back to Sarong.
0: Sarong outside 50, just goes for territory. It just pops into the grass, it bounces sideways. It'll be a lasso, last disposal. What's happening at the MCG, Hosko? Choice Hotels around the grounds.
4: Yes, Collingwood are up by 16 points into the fourth quarter. If you're joining us right now, Scott Pendlebury is breaking the VFL-AFL record for most games, 433 games. He gets two tonight. Darcy Moore out with a hamstring.
0: Don't forget we're heading there after this one, Hosko, to catch the last 15 minutes of that game. So don't go anywhere. Get your dials tuned in.
10: Move it on, play on.
0: There's a big chant going around the crowd as Myers, spearing ball. We've seen that so many times under the chest of Cameron. He's 52 out. He can wheel and go on the left here. Rundy will stand on the mark. He's a tired body.
1: He's got to go to the barrel here, Timmy.
0: Why not, Jono?
1: Why not?
0: They lead by 27 before the kick.
1: Yep.
0: Now's the time to do it. It would absolutely bring the house down.
1: I reckon he might pull the kick late. I don't reckon he's going to have a shot.
0: He wheels. He did get a piece of the barrel and it fell short. He did hit you though, John. He went the barrel. So Lloyd takes the defensive mark and they trail by 27.
3: Robot onto Sarong inside defensive 50. Works it by hand to Lloyd McCartan. He's under pressure. Humphreys has got him. Dropped to Cole holding the ball.
4: He's been outstanding tonight, Lawson Humphreys, and he started extremely well in that first quarter. He's had the 28 disposals. This is his 29th.
3: He pumps it into the pocket. Neil couldn't hang on, knocked away from him. Bice chases after for Sydney, has a bounce, make it two bounces off half back. Now he's got issues. He has to get around close. He runs in.

0: the ground, but Curnow's in space. Open forward 50 to work with, and he spots McDonald. The kick hits him 40 out from goal.
1: They've got McInerney at the back if they want him. Nah, he's been tight. He's been manned up. Great work there by the Swans. Bryce was outstanding off the back half. Just ran the ball out, took the bit between the two, took on the game and just opened up the ground and then came back in the corridor, which opened up the ground.
0: Two goals in the third quarter. Logan McDonald, as Sydney made a little comeback, sends it on its way. It's across the face, wayward, not making the distance. So Sullivan marks on the last line of defence, and it's going to be 50 as well. As Cleary, I think, didn't come back quickly enough. The umpires liked it.
2: Might be a good time for the votes, guys. Who got the votes today?
3: Yes, today we're going to start with Lawson Humphreys. He was outstanding. As I mentioned, 29 disposals. He's finished with a goal, 8 score involvements, 93% disposal efficiency. Remix. All right, 2 votes goes to Jeremy Cameron. He was also outstanding. 21, 3 goals. And 3 votes goes to Max Holmes at the moment. He's had 35 disposals, 6 inside 50s, 9 score involvements, 8 clearances. He's absolutely dominated.
2: It's the Triple MVP award. Good. Voted by the best. That's the one they want to win. So you might have heard a round of applause. That was for Lawson Humphreys. The crowd appreciating him today. Almost a packed house it is. 35,869. Only fit 40 in here, so they've come in their droves. And they're going to walk away very pleased here as Blitzarfs has it at Truce and a half forward. They lead by 27. He dishes back to Humphreys, who lowers the eyes. Bit heavy this time for Jez. Now the Swans, McInerney, Heaney, the big names link up. Edwards, now Sarong. Back to Edwards, who's run on. Right half back. It's a high ball. Amati out of position. Well done, O'Sullivan. Back with the flight. Polices the skies.
4: Connor, just come back around your mark, please.
0: Sullivan kicked his first career goal in that third quarter in his second season. Game number 37 for him today. His kick in search of Blitzarfs, who can have a couple of fumbles. He's in a bit of space inside defensive 50. Driving kick down the line. Dangerfield sandwiched. Mullen caught. There it is, Busco. Got the ball up in front of the two benches. Blakey just getting to his feet, touching his shoulder.
3: I thought you said he doesn't have shoulder, Big Tim. Shoulders.
2: He does. As Heaney, out of the congestion, you heard the umpire touched off the boot. Cleary heard it as well. Handballed onto Armadi. Time and space. Just some measures of ball inside 50, but that's only going to favour Stewart. Big round of applause for Tommy Stewart. It's going to be a big night here for the Cats. They came here and took on the top of the table Swans.
1: I love that guy, Humphreys, up there.
2: Every time he gets the ball, Jono. And there it is. The Cats make a big statement. They win by 27 points. 15-17, 107 to 12-8-80.

0: here for the Cats. They came here, they performed well. It was all set up with a 5-2 second term. They led by 20 at halftime, 14 at three-quarter time. A mini comeback there from the Swans, but they kicked the first three majors of that final term, and they come away winners here by 27 points. Earlier today, North Melbourne, well, massive win for them. They got over the Suns by 6 points with a kick after the siren by Cam Zerha. And let's go to the Maccas moment, shall we? This is the Maccas moment from earlier tonight.
1: Goes backwards by hand to Lloyd, who whacks it down the line. Oh, no! Takes off!
2: What a mark!
1: And takes a screamer on centre wing.
0: Let's head down to Bailey Smith with Sarah Jones, courtesy of Fox.
3: Couldn't have done it without them, so, yeah, it was bloody awesome.
4: Another brilliant performance by yourself, but I want to tap into that third quarter in particular, 18 disposals. I mean, you're still catching your breath now. How hard was it out there?
3: Yeah, it was hard. Obviously, I had James Jordan running with me. I know him, we were same year level at school. He's a good man, but, yeah, it's hard. It's just part of my evolution as a player. He's learning.

0: to leverage a tag and see how we can, you know, better the team and how we can displace what they want. So I thought we'd do that in the third quarter, and it's just a matter of, I suppose, just keep presenting, keep doing our thing, and wear them down over the four quarters. So I thought we did that, and yeah, late in the third, though, they'll come, and so it was interesting, yeah.
1: You're in career best form at the moment. What do you put it down to?
0: I don't know. I think the people around me. I've got a lot of people that ground me, and I'm separating my identity from, you know, who I am and what I do. And, you know, distinguishing Bailey the footballer and Bailey the person. So I'm not putting too much weight into my performance and, you know, just taking day by day. There's so much more to life than this game. So when you put it into perspective, there's no pressure to play well. You just go out there and let it all out. So, yeah.
1: That's a really interesting point. So just expand on that a little bit. So you've got so much going on in life outside of football, but for the couple of hours that you run out here, it's about enjoying and expressing yourself?
0: Yeah, expressing yourself and just putting it into perspective. It's just a game at the end of the day. So if I play well, if I don't, who cares? Bailey the person's different to the player, so distinguishing that and yeah, just doing our thing. And when you're around such a great group of boys, and you know, the club's so good at giving us time off and separating you know, your personal life from being at the club, so it doesn't get monotonous. We just, you know, keep doing our thing and get to the beach every day, coffee with Ollie Dempsey and the boys. So you know, it really grounds me. Yeah.
1: Sydney and the tactics that you had to drill down on going into this one. We know their forward handball game is awesome. We know they can transition the ball. You were able to stall that and really halter it today. Was that a big focus?
0: Massive focus. You know, the number one handball meters gained and number one coming through the corridor off rebound defence. So, and they just give it to, you know, Blakey and almost say, make it up. So that was a focus of ours. Jack Martin went to him and yeah, we just really wanted to patrol the corridor. If they're going to get anything, they get it out wide, and we're going to try and go fast that way, but we're not going to let them come through the corridor. And I thought they doubled down on that in the second half and tried to take those kicks, and we were on it. So got a lot of those turnovers, and yeah, they're a great side. So it's one thing doing it now. We want to do it in September. So that's the main thing. Yeah.
1: Awesome job. Lovely to chat.
0: Thanks. Congrats on 25 years.
2: Sarah Jones down there with Bailey Smith. The Cats getting it done here by 27 points. Time for us to head off. Sarah Hosking, you were elite tonight.
3: Thank you.
2: Of your best calls tonight. And Jono, you rocked the leprechaun hat with style. Jess Webster called this socks off it as always. Tim Solly, well, I just made up the numbers at the end of the day. To Ed, Kirk, Zoe, everyone that made it happen, it's time to head to the MCG and catch the final 10 minutes between Collingwood and West Coast.
4: And they are back. Yo's got three. And they are back in business here. 10-10-70, trailing Collingwood 11-13-79. You can absolutely sense it. 10 minutes to go on the game on the Totally Workwear scoreboard.
5: Yeah, it's a good call, BT. This is the margin where the team that's in front just try and be a bit more conservative and don't take any risks. But it plays into the other team's hands, who have to take more risks, who have to play with a bit more dare and create. And it hasn't been pretty from West Coast the last few minutes. It's actually been quite scrappy, and they've missed some opportunities, and even their opportunities went begging, but they just keep persisted. They keep showing up in numbers, they keep going forward, and they keep pressing. So, as I said, this game is well and truly alive. The clearances are going to be a big factor. Whichever end of the ground this next 10 minutes will be played at will be the team that can win the game. So Collingwood need to win a centre clearance, try and lock it in their forward half.
6: We welcome our audience from Geelong who have joined us at a critical stage. 9 points up for the Pies in Pendle's record-breaking game, but the Eagles are making a charge in this final turn. For McDonald's and Rim Hot Water, Triple M Rocks footy, Harley Reid wins it out of the centre, dragged on the kick, rush ball marked by Sidebottom at true centre half-back for the Pies.
5: It's gone back to half-back, Sidebottom. With obviously no Darcy Moore, they've just needed to get the extra rotation back there.
6: Now, what's Pendle's numbers, Eth, for our newly joined audience?
7: Yeah, he's working his way into this game. 18 disposals, 4 clearances, 4 score involvements. Of course, Nick Dacos leading the way with 31 and 2 goals.
4: They thought they'd done enough for Pies. They went into relaxed mode, and the Eagles are still on full-on bullish attack. And it's led by this guy here, Ginby, in defence, who's been a real fighter all day. Kicks backwards and finds Bazo. Bazo lets it go to McCarthy. McCarthy goes even wider to Duggan. All of this in defence for West Coast. They're currently 9 points adrift with 9 minutes remaining. Marrick, little kick around the corner. Put his teammate under a lot of pressure in McCarthy, but he takes the mark at half back. Right in front of the West Coast bench here. Amazing crowd. We'll get the figure shortly. It's somewhere in the high 80s. Dersma's got it at just back of the wing.
5: They're all nervous, aren't they? The 80-odd thousand that are here.
6: Oh, they're very nervous, and rightly so, Joey. Long kick in front of the members. Offhands to Cole. Hand pass to Kelly. DeGoey got in his way. Thumped to ground level. Forward 50 for the Eagles. Side bottom can't keep it in. I'll have a boundary throw. And Joe Montagna here today with BT, Ethan Meldrum, Ryan Warren down on the boundary line. Joey, your assessment at the moment, what have we got? We've got 8 minutes, 32 seconds of game time.
5: Well, West Coast have won 16 of the last 19 clearances, so they have just been dominating, bullying Collingwood around the ball, which is giving them great field position.
4: Yeah, no, Collingwood finally have a win at this stoppage. Dacos, although the kick wasn't fantastic, Kinby tidies that up again. He's been a Trojan down there today. Kinby gives the handball to Bazo. Bazo sends it back to half forward for West Coast once again. Good mark taken in front by Waterman. So Waterman's about 55 to 60 metres out from goal. They're down by 9 points here, West Coast. They have been good all day on the Totally Workwear scoreboard. Waterman goes long and deep. They find mark is taken. West Coast have taken the mark. 15 metres out on the slightest of angles, and they're going to get it back to 3 points. It's Shanahan, the man with the clean hands that Joey said he liked early in the game.
5: Yeah, he's a beauty. I was thinking, though, we haven't seen him for long portions of this second half, which happens to a young key forward, but that's a big moment to drift across the pack and take a big contested mark. Now he needs to just hold his nerve and finish.
4: I'm telling you, Collingwood switched off 10 minutes ago. Shanahan now to get them right there, within half a goal, within 3 points. He's 15 metres out, kicks the goal. West Coast are 3 points adrift of Collingwood with 7 minutes and 20 seconds to go in the game, and they are playing committed footy.
5: They're playing excellent footy. They are just continuing to build the pressure on Collingwood, just surge and forward half, keep the ball moving, outnumber it, contest. And Collingwood, as great as their defence are, and their back six, it's tough to hold up, particularly now without Darcy Moore. So that was Jeremy Howe having to try and play on Jobe Shanahan, just didn't have the size and the height to be able to go with him. They've got to win some footy around the midfield. So they've got both Dacos boys in there with Jack Crisp. But I've loved what Harley Reid, Kelly, Dersma, Yo, these guys have done around the contest tonight. So big centre bounce.
7: Red Z landing stats. Last 9 inside 50s going West Coast way. They're now plus 5 in that stat. Jobe Shanahan, more contested marks than any other teenager in the comp.
6: For McDonald's and Ream Hot Water, Triple M rocks footy. So it's under a kick now. The Pies try to work it out of the centre. Crisp lays a heavy tackle and the umpire will ball it up. Game high lead. Ethan, when was that?
7: It was 29 points Collingwood's way, 9-minute mark of the third quarter.
6: So they go Collingwood. Allen's got it, spins out of trouble, kick to the forward pocket. Elliott sees it go over his head, and it bounces out of bounds at the punt road end, left forward pocket. Collingwood hanging on to a 3-point lead with 7 minutes of game time left.
4: Well, this will give their defenders a rest here. They've got it deep in the forward line as Pendlebury comes off for his final rest. 7 minutes to go. You think he'll get back on the ground. Collingwood boundary throwing in the forward pocket. McStay nudges the ruckman, snap it, goal. There, he's got it. McStay has done something that they haven't been able to do out of the stoppage all night. Kicks his second, McStay. And Collingwood stay that 9 points in front. And does that motivate the Pies on the Triple M scoreboard with 6 minutes 50 to go?
5: Yeah, that's really handy for them because they can manage the clock now. 6:45 left. And it was the stoppage before that, I thought. To be able to win it, get it inside their forward 50. If you can play the game in their forward half, it just meant the game was in their control. Whether it was get some repeat entries, create an opportunity. And that was McStay creating something out of nothing. It's been a quiet day for him, but he was able just to work Williams out of the contest, finish on the left. And that's an important, important goal in the context, not just of today, but Pies season.
6: Joey, for the C-Bus Supers, C-Bus Super build you something the smart way. And that takes it back, as BT said, to a 9-point lead for McDonald's and Remont. What a Triple M rock footy again. Harley Reid tucks it under his arm in the centre of the ground. Is forced out wide with a kick to Cole, who marks in front of the members 60 out. Boundary side, squares it up. Massive pack, big leapers. Yo front and square. The ball bounced past him. He wraps up a tackle. And the umpire will ball it up 20 metres out from the Eagles' goal.
4: The big chance here for the Eagles. The umpire is very quick in throwing it up. The ruckman weren't quite ready, but I like it. Steele got it to Frampton. Frampton to side bottom. Side bottom under pressure, deep in the back pocket. has to end over in ball parallel with the boundary line. McCreary was there, picked up in the end by Champion, gave the handball to Baker over the top. The Eagles are a big show here. Kick is high, should be marked here. Oh, the mark is dropped by Shanahan. Free kick paid. It goes against West Coast. It'll go to Quainer. And Quainer and all Collingwood players and supporters breathe a sigh of relief.
5: Yeah, block off the ball, Tom Cole. Just a little bit of a nudge, and Quainer made sure the umpire saw it.
6: Clock down to 6 minutes of game time left. Collingwood with a 9-point lead. The Eagles charging. Allen's got it. Hand pass to Josh Dacus on the wing. Bazo wraps up Allen. Allen stands in the tackle. Hand passes 5 metres Collingwood's way. Kelly gets there for the Eagles. Chris lays the tackle. The umpire's got to ball it up right on the boundary line, halfway between wing and half forward for the Pies.
4: Wow, Collingwood have picked up their intensity now with 5:44 remaining at 76-85. And that is, what is that, Baz? A 9-point lead.
6: Yes.
4: The scoreboard umpire, Wastenheim, throws it up quickly. Knocked down by Cameron, looking for Josh Dacos. Get a free kick, Cameron. A little bit desperate there by Bailey Williams. And Cameron and Nick Dacos has a quick chat to Darcy Cameron, saying, mate, get it long down the line, waste a bit of time. 5.5 minutes remaining. Collingwood by 9 points. Cameron kicks it deep to the boundary line, very deep, and knocked over the boundary line in the end by the West Coast defender Baker. And we'll have a boundary throw in deep in Collingwood's punt road attack zone.
5: At least they can control the game from here, Collingwood. They shouldn't allow West Coast to be able to go coast to coast in this situation. A forward 50 stoppage.
6: Critical stoppage, particularly for the Eagles. Collingwood an opportunity inside forward 50. Tapped down to Harley Reid, stands in the tackle from Allen. And the umpire forced to ball it up. No other choice. 40 out from Collingwood's goal. Ball thrown in the air. Big numbers round the pill. Lipinski had it. Immediately ran into defenders. And immediately the ball fell to the ground. The umpire to do it again. Still 48 metres out from Collingwood's goal.
4: Bailey Williams there. The ruck work. Handball from Lipinski was fancy to Josh Dacos. Back to Lipinski. Lipinski found Elliott. Elliott with a left foot kick. Just short it was. In the end of Schultz. Gives it to Nick Dacos. Press the tackle. Some candy. Right foot snap. Miraculous goal by Nick Dacos. Sensational stuff to wrap it up here. Made something out of nothing. Kicked it in the very tight confines of a Collingwood forward 50 under deep pressure. And Nick Dacos gets the one that matters. 13-13-91 Collingwood to West Coast 11-10-76 on the Totally Workwear scoreboard.
5: Now you can put it in the book now.
6: Yeah.
5: That's just the exclamation mark. There's the 3 Brownlow votes in Penderbury's record-breaking game. Nick Dacos, he went and got some work on his leg, came back out, and he's still got plenty of juice left in the tank. Incredible run from him. He was at the contest, and then he just sprinted past about 13 tied bodies from both teams to finish that goal. What a performance from the little champ.
6: He's a freak, Joey.
5: He's a freak, yep.
6: Absolutely.
5: Absolutely.
6: That was just brilliant.
5: Love him.
6: Yep. So when it was needed, he stood up, he saw. BT's been telling us for a long time, his body is sore, and he has stood up in a massive moment. And Pendlebury will run out of the centre for Collingwood with a hand pass to DeGoey. Kicks it wide of the pocket to Billy Elliott. And Billy marks, but he goes down, and we've got a problem here.
4: Awkward landing, yeah.
6: Yep, he straight away went to his left knee, and he's in pain.
4: This is no good, Baz.
6: No.
4: This is not good.
6: His teammates immediately put their hand up and said, trainers, get out here.
4: Players know immediately. Now, yep. Gimby's arguing about something, but no one's really caring for Elliott other than the medicos. And there's some real hostility going on out there at the moment, but I think Collingwood players are accusing the West Coast players of unnecessarily pushing or dealing with him and taking his feet from under him. Let's see whether that happened, number one. It was an awkward landing. No.
6: Oh, no. Yeah.
4: No, it was just a, yep, what they call you, a hyper extend.
6: Yep.
4: So he's clutching the left knee. He hasn't moved. This
6: blue's still going
4: blue
6: on.
4: Blue is going on.
6: From him, BT.
4: And I reckon Collingwood are wrongly accusing the West Coast if they think there's anything untoward in what happened in that. It just, in my book, didn't look like it happened. Now the stretcher is almost being overrun. Every player on the ground is within 5 metres of the stretcher here at the moment.
6: It's
4: a hostile situation. DeGoey and Maynard, Ginby the main the main attacker here. Frampton comes in and bullies him. Waterman goes for Frampton, and now it's on again. Pendlebury's there as well. Lots of West Coast Eagles players around.
6: Look at the car.
4: We've got the buggy on as well, but we won't worry about that yet, Bez, because we've got the fight. Umpires have lost control of this, and Ginby is out of control. He doesn't want to be controlled by anyone at this stage as they load Jamie Elliott, who looks to have done his left knee in a very, very awkward landing. Let's hope that is not the worst, but it does not look good.
5: Well, fingers crossed. But to be honest, Ruben Jimby's just sticking up for his teammate, because they all, as you're right, BT, accused Tyler Young, I think it was, of doing something untoward in the marking contest when he was simply making a play to try and spoil. And Jimby was the one that's just gone to stick up for his teammates and say, no, that's not fair to the Collingwood player. So he's actually tried to stick up for his team, and that caused a bit of a fracas. But Scotty Pendlebury's got his boys together now and just calmly talking them through what they need to do for the last 4.5 minutes to make sure they hold on and win this game from 15 points up.
4: So from that hyperextension, the only thing to hope for now is that really bone bruising where the bones compress each other. That would be the best outcome for them now. But it looked to tweak the inside of the knee. Lachie Schultz knew straight away. And I would say the way that he's landed, that is, if it's not medial ligament, it's definitely ACL. I don't think there's bone bruising in that. I think that is a knee done and finished for the year, I'd reckon.
6: All right, let's go boundary side. Ryan Warren is right down amongst it, Radzi.
3: Yeah, the Collingwood players on field are getting around Jamie Elliott on the stretcher. I'm about 3 metres away from Dan McStay, who's quite emotional, hands on his head, let out a fairly loud expletive. Darcy Moore, they're shattered down here on the bench for their teammate Jamie Elliott.
6: Well, one of the most popular players at Collingwood, and also a very popular player in the competition.
5: Yeah, he is, and he's a star. Of course, remember he's had that horrible broken leg, which took him a long time to get back from. That's right, that's crazy. They had the broken leg, the broken ankle a number of years ago that took him a long time to recover from, to get back to his best. And he's such a wonderful player, and we just hope, as Brian's saying, that maybe, you know, it's not the worst case scenario in this situation, but I'm sure we'll find out more. But it's put a bit of a dent in the last 5 minutes of this game.
6: Oh, no doubt about it. Scotty Pendlebury looked very upset down there, and as Rab said, with McStay head in his hands, an extremely popular teammate, and what a star he is. 33 years of age, he's kicked 3 today.
4: So Lachie Schultz has managed to conjure up the kick that Jamie Elliott would have otherwise taken.
6: Stay wandered over, he thought.
5: It's always interesting to see who goes over to pick up the footy.
6: There's the Harvey Norman replay. Darcy Moore looks very concerned. And as does the coach, Craig McRae. So for what is a celebration for Collingwood today, as we close out the game with 4.5 minutes left to play, it's turned to great despair around the ground for 90,000 people. We haven't got the official number yet, but we think it's close to that. As Schultz is still waiting for the footy to cart finally off the ground now. And we will have...
5: I reckon there's over 90,000, Baz.
6: Well, Brian, I think we've just got the official attendance has been put in front of you, as Schultz is going to have a shot for goal. What have we got?
4: 90,028.
6: Well, that's fantastic.
4: Not too bad, is it?
6: Oh, you've got to dip your lids to the Pies. They're an incredible club, a power club, massive club in the AFL, the biggest. And they do not miss a moment. And they've let the door a little bit open today for everybody to enjoy Scotty Pendlebury's record-breaking game. But they'll slam that door shut after tonight.
5: Yeah.
6: Nobody else in will be let in other than if you follow the Pies. The shots from the boundary line from 40. Puts it just across the face and through for a point after that long break. 13-14. 92 Collingwood, the Eagles 11-10-76, and we're 28-BT in the final term. Triple M totally work West score.
4: Well, that's taken the gas out of everyone here. It really has, that injury to Jamie Elliott. Collingwood are going to win this now. Side bottom tidies up to Lipinski. Lipinski goes back with a handball, and Collingwood is clobbered. Maynard was clobbered, didn't read the pressure coming from behind. Reed got involved, gave it over the top to Dersmer. Dersmer goes inside 50, and the mark is taken by the young man Shanahan. And Shanahan will line up 45 metres out, almost directly in front.
5: Gee, it was a great kick from Willem Dersmer. He just pulled at the last minute to kick to the advantage of Shanahan. Once he saw Quaynor start to run back towards the goal, gives him a chance here.
4: With Shanahan, 48 metres out. Comes in, no problems at all. That should be a goal, and it is. So Shanahan kicks the goal. Place goes silent. He's kicked a couple. And the scoreboard reads 13-14-92 Collingwood to 12-10-82 West Coast. So that is a 10-point margin at the 30-minute mark with 3 minutes to go.
5: Yeah, 3:02 left on the clock. Plenty of time, Barry. I know you're looking at me like there's still enough time.
6: Absolutely.
5: And the way that West Coast have been winning some centre bounce clearances, that's all it's going to take for them to get an opportunity. So, again, we keep referencing it, but it is important. So Darcy Cameron hasn't been able to get up over the top of Bailey Williams. He's been able to flick it wherever he's liked in this last quarter. So I'm sure West Coast will have a bit of a set play to try and get out the front or get a really good centre clearance. Collingwood will want to be on their game, but luckily Scotty Pendlebury's gone into this centre bounce, so I'm sure he will organise it all.
6: Where are we heading after this, Heath?
7: We're heading to Adelaide Oval, Port Adelaide v Carlton over in Adelaide.
6: For McDonald's and Ream Hot Water, Triple M Rocks, 43 in the centre of the ground, a push, it's going to come back. Bailey Williams free kick, as you heard from the umpire. So the Eagles within 10 points, 2 minutes 57 left on the clock. We're all a bit shocked after the Elliott injury. All of a sudden the game of footy is well and truly on. Pressure on at half forward. Liam Baker bounces off a tackle, dragged down by Lipinski. Cole picks it up. Oh. Hand pass out wide to Hopkins.
4: No, it's a free kick.
6: He's going to come back to Colin. What'd you see, BT?
4: Well, he took him on and he didn't get rid of the ball when he was tackled. So that's a free kick against West Coast.
5: And he tried to barge his way through, did Liam Baker. So now West Coast have to try and make sure they number off, go one on one, force Collingwood to kick to a contest.
4: Well, 2 minutes 40 to go in the game here. Lipinski's got it deep in the back line. He's forced to kick it down the line. So really well done by West Coast. No free men there. Ginby tries to mark it in the contest. He nails to go in an aggressive tackle. Collingwood players pointing everywhere to make sure everyone is manned up. Ball up is at the West Coast half forward line. 2:26 remaining. 10-point lead here for Collingwood. Crisp took it out of the stoppage. Gave it to Schultz. Schultz, a handball inside, was risky. Very, very risky. Another ball up, but now the ball's in neutral territory on the wing. As we're seeing some footage on the screens here of Jamie Elliott being unloaded inside the rooms, up and not walking, but being assisted.
6: Yeah, absolutely, BT. And that's the sad story here today. As Schultz, out of the pack, barrels one inside forward 50 for the Pies, gets the kind bounce because it went left and out of bounds. That'll cause the stoppage for the Pies. 40 around from their goal, punt road end.
7: Red Z Lending stats, 16th time Collingwood have had a home and away crowd in excess of 90,000. It is 27,000 clear of West Coast's best home and away crowd ever.
6: And as Joey said earlier, this young side will be salivating at the prospect of playing in front of such a massive crowd. And they've done very well. The game is a 10-point lead at the moment for Collingwood. Boundary throw-in has caused another stoppage. Ball up, 45 from Collingwood's goal. Bailey Williams grabbed it out of the ruck. Kicks a high ball back to the wing. Darcy Cameron dropped back for the Pies, the big ruckman, and marked on his chest.
4: For 1 minute 50, Cameron was dangerously going to go backwards then, and Waterman encouraging his team to come forward. Pendlebury kicks short and finds Jeremy Howe. They were one short in the back end. That's what Waterman was wanting. And they were able to just kick it around, waste a little bit of time. The crowd just gone up on the major scoreboard here. And Maynard has taken the mark at half back, so running a lot of time. Don't know why the umpires aren't calling play on. As now Maynard kicks down the line. 1 minute 20 to go. It's a 10-point margin in favour of Collingwood, who pressed all day by West Coast. Picked up handball, Ginby. Ginby tries to get the run going through half back off to McCarthy. McCarthy goes straight down the middle, but it'll be down the throat here of Jeremy Howe. Knocked out of his hands by Cole. Shanahan was there again. Quiner was there to tidy up. Pendlebury saved the day. Shot the handball out to Quiner. Quiner goes backwards searching for time for Maynard. And a short kick to Crisp.
6: So Crisp has got it boundary side in front of the members. Goes over the top by hand to Quainer. And he barrels one back out here to the wing. Real high ball, about 6 or 7 fly. Darcy Cameron flew, hands on the footy. 10 points up the Pies as they surge forward. McCreary's got it, tucks it under his arm. Hand pass off, and the Pies are away to McStay.
4: Well, they were, but McStay took too long to straighten up on the left. Duggan got him in the tackle to Baker. Baker to Marich. Back to Baker. Baker to Kelly. 26 seconds to go. They're on a campaign then, but they've messed it up. It'll be a free kick. Collingwood are going to win this now. And it'll be a free kick to Tim Kelly on the wing. So Collingwood will win. It somewhat dampened the party for Scott Pendlebury, though, with Jamie Elliott. Serious injury news. Side bottom, the front and centre, to Quainer to Dacos. That's Nick. Joey reckons he's probably the best on the ground. Back to Chris, back to Quainer. Quainer with a long handball. Siren's going to sound. Collingwood have won by 10 points. 13-14-92 to West Coast. 12-10-82.

0: Collingwood 13-14-92 have defeated West Coast in a tight one, 12-10-82. Collingwood win by 10 points in the record-breaking Scott Pendlebury game, 433, as West Coast players now get around Scott Pendlebury and let him know they appreciate what he's been able to achieve that no one else in the competition has ever been able to get to. Game 433, Brent Harvey's in the box next to us watching on. And of course there were the other 400 club members here today. Michael Tuck was here, Sean Burgoyne was here,
1: Dustin Fletcher.
0: The only one that wasn't here today was Kevin Bartlett,
1: maybe,
0: for whatever reason, we're not sure, but he was not here today. So what is interesting about this crowd now is that absolutely no one has left.
2: Good time to get out of here, Brian.
0: Yeah.
2: And if you're in the car park.
0: It's a full Collingwood house, but no one has left because they all want to be here to witness what is about to happen. And that is Scott Pendlebury being chaired off the ground and thanked by the fans. So that is what we're going to see over the next couple of minutes, and we'll give you a minute-by-minute blow, Baz.
3: Absolutely, BT, and amazing scenes here today. You just don't see crowds like this that are this one-sided, Joey, and for one purpose only, to witness history. And we've seen it today as Scotty Pendlebury becomes the player that's played the most games in VFL AFL history.
2: Now, this is very rare to see 90,000 from just one supporter base in a game like this. I think the ones that stand out, the Richmond preliminary final against the Giants all those years ago, 2017. I think the Dustin Martin farewell game was pretty spectacular. And now this.
3: All right, courtesy of Fox Footy, here's Howie with the great man, Scotty Pendlebury.
4: 10 points, mate. Had to be, didn't it?
5: 4 plus 3 plus 3. 10.
4: Tell us about the game firstly. Loved you and Harley at the start. The old bull and the young bull just going head and head together. We'll head down this way as you talk to us, mate.
5: Oh, I wasn't really going head to head. He put me on my ass straight away, so I had to get him back over on the boundary. But he's a great young player, and as I said, we knew these guys were going to be a tough out, and I respect their pressure and how they've gone about it. And really proud of our boys, though. We had to dig in and fight, and this crowd, though, was just something else. So thanks so much, everybody, for coming out.
4: Over 93, mate, you've got your son and your daughter here with you. Tell us about the week, the messages you've got, what it's meant to you.
5: Oh, it's been a phenomenal week. I reckon I've probably got 1,000 messages and I've tried to reply to all of them. Sorry if I just liked it. I just didn't have the energy and the thumbs anymore to get to back to everyone. But this crowd was amazing. The Collingwood Army, there's nothing like it. And it was unbelievable. So thanks so much again for turning out and coming out and making this day so special.
4: You've got different boots on now. I don't know how many boots you've had, but you've got Jax here and your daughter here with you to be able to celebrate with Alex and the family. It's a long time ago since Hutto called that first goal and basketball background, so now you're here past Boomer Harvey.
5: Yeah, it's weird. It feels like it's been an eternity, but it's gone quick at the same time. And I thought I was playing basketball at one stage there when I threw the ball out of the pack, but the umpires were on me, so they should have let that one slip. But it's been a hell of a ride, and there's still more in the tank, though.
4: Well, we'll continue down this way. It's an extraordinary scene. Before I ask you about the crowd, the week itself, have you just taken your usual approach to push it all aside? Like, how many requests have you had for your time?
5: There's been a lot of requests for my time, and but credit to the footy club, they really looked after me. They knew what I like to do, and they allowed me to have a normal-ish week. As I said to you earlier, I've never been clapped walking out of a supermarket before, so that's a different experience. And we've tried to embrace the week, and I reckon towards the last bit there, I could feel the week catching up. I was out of legs and I was pretty cooked at stages, but just so pumped for the boys as well to get this win in front of, you know, what was 93,000 fans, which is unbelievable.
4: Two more for you and then we'll let you go. You're not an emotional man, you're typically pretty reserved, but has there been a moment in the week or the last month with your family or someone that's got in touch where you've gained an understanding of what you're achieving today?
5: Oh, there's been so many people that have put it into perspective for me, and I nearly got a bit emotional running up the race just seeing every face that I've crossed paths with since 2006 to today, and just all the faces that you see when you run up, and you know, my kids and my family was it was really special for me.
4: We'll walk right over here because these are the people that have so much love for you. So it's a bizarre scene. You're facing the Collingwood Army What would you like to say to these people that have followed you for 21 years of an extraordinary record-breaking career?
5: I think when you get drafted, every kid wants to experience the ultimate experience. And getting drafted to Collingwood, I feel like I've experienced the ultimate. I get to play on this ground like it's the Sale Footy Club every week in front of what is 93,000 that are absolutely nuts. So I just love it.
4: Mate, congratulations. We've got a pen for you. There you go, mate. The record breaker, Scott Pendlebury, in front of the Pie Army.
3: And there you go, BT. He is, you know this club more than most. It's a massive day for Collingwood. The two sides are lined up. He'll come off the ground. The guard of honour. What an incredible day.
0: Yep, amazing day. I'm not sure we need the manufactured walk over to the crowd, but...
3: He's a long way away now, isn't he?
0: Yeah, he's a long way away. Didn't get to enjoy that with his teammates too much, I wouldn't have thought. But other than that, we're about to see one of the great send-offs here for one of the great champions of the game. And, you know, a lot of questions been raised. Where does this fit in? And I would have liked to have heard that question. You know, where does it fit into someone? Is this bigger than a Brownlow? Is it bigger than 1,000 goals?
3: Yeah.
0: Where does it fit in Scott Pendlebury's mind into what he's achieved against all the other honours that you can achieve in this game? Here comes Scotty Pendlebury. The umpires have stayed on the ground. West Coast, of course, have stayed there. A lot of past players out on the ground with the current players. And Scott Pendlebury just gathering the family of plenty as well. So he's about to walk down. The record books will remember the numbers, but anyone who has witnessed Scott Pendlebury play will remember this, Baz. Class and composure forever. And his unprecedented journey, by the way, is not over yet. Scott Pendlebury to be hoisted by Steel Sidebottom and Jeremy Howe as he leaves the game. Just for the day, 4:33, I'm not done yet, says number 10. The gold number and all. Fireworks to go with it. Enormous crowd of 90,000 people here to witness something that's never been achieved by any other footballer in the game. Wow, what a record, what a player, what a guy, Scott Pendlebury.
3: Well said, BT. That was magnificent. And as you said, it's something that was broken in 2016 by Brent Harvey. We've seen it now in 2026 by Scotty Pendlebury. But we never, ever know whether we will see it ever again. That is an enormous amount of games of football. 433, only six players to do it in the history of the game. And with his first kick in AFL footy in round 10 in 2006, he kicked a goal. And who would have thought? That was against Brisbane. And here he is with 433 games under his belt. Let's go downstairs because Rabs is right in amongst it because the Pies are heading down to the rooms at Rabs, and what a day. Amazing scenes.
1: Yeah, actually quiet rooms at the moment because they're waiting for all the players to come through as Jamie Elliott just comes past us on crutches with some ice around his left knee. And here they are. The Pies come in now. Pendles, Braden Maynard, Jordan Agoe. A tough 10-point win, Baz, to be honest. It was a tough-fought game.
3: Yeah, it was, Rabs, just spot on. It got out to a 29-point lead at one stage for the Pies, and the West Coast got it back to under a goal. It was an amazing day. We just thought they'd roll on the Pies, but the West Coast, this young side, they lifted in front of 90,000. But I reckon they're locking arms down there, Rabs, at the moment, and you're right in amongst it, and I reckon they're going to belt out that famous song tonight.
1: Yeah, they will. Fly McRae just walked past. Dan Houston, 200 games. Will Hayes, who looks like he's got through that shoulder injury as well. No ice with him as the family of Scott Pendlebury comes through. His kids. Tony Shaw's down here, of course. He would be, Bass.
3: Absolutely.
1: Mitch Cleary's down here.
3: Yeah, you're down there.
1: We're all down here. Yes. Joey's just arrived. It's going to be great. And they're going to sing this song. It's going to be loud and proud. This is Scott Pendlebury, game 4:33, I think.
3: It's a great-looking rooms, Rabs, as we get the vision from here. And here we go.
6: That's what we're talking about.

0: for the Pies, and somewhat a training week. Jamie Allen, unfortunately, has suffered a serious injury, Rabs. You're mining amongst it down there. And, of course, you'll be speaking to Josh Dacos during the cross downstairs. So we're looking forward to that, mate, and it must be amazing scenes to be amongst it.
1: It is. Thanks, Baz. This is the Triple M Amy Review. Amy, Clangers for Good is back with the biggest prize pool ever. Your footy clanger could win you or your club a share in $250,000 T's and C's apply. You might have heard a smaller voice singing then. That wasn't Lockie Schultz. That was one of Jeremy Howe's sons that was on his shoulders. Weird feeling down here. Yeah. Joey, you've only just arrived, but of course, you know, that injury to Jamie Elliott has soured a big day.
2: It has soured it, and also it's as quiet in rooms as I've seen in regards to the amount of people here. Normally the Collingwood rooms are packed. Yeah. Obviously it's been deliberate.
1: I think a lot of them were upstairs still.
2: Yeah, deliberate to try and keep it a bit quieter in the rooms post-game. I'm sure they'll have some more things going on, but in the end it was a matter of fact performance. They just had to get the win. It wasn't easy for them, but they found a way. But certainly a bit of a mixed sort of emotions, isn't there, in the rooms right now?
1: Yeah, it's horrible to see injuries like that, and particularly someone so explosive as Jamie Elliott. And when you already think about Collingwood's forward line, it's already depleted in terms of who can kick goals. Now it looks like it's even more here.
2: Yeah, and what he's been through. Yep. And I can just see him now, he's on crutches and he's got all his teammates getting around him and all trying to ask him how it's all going. There's still an opportunity that, you know, potentially, fingers crossed, that it may not be the worst case scenario. So, as I said, we'll find out more in a few days. But at the end of the day, the Pies, they get the win for Pendles, and I'm sure there'll be a lot of relief too, that the occasion and the game and everything has now been done and won, and they can continue to focus in on their season.
1: Well, that's it. I mean, it felt like a massive, massive build-up. The game's now happened. They got the win. So they'll move on next week against the Bulldogs on Saturday night. So the Pies did win by 10 points in the end, 10-12-92 to 12-10-82. We're going to chat to Josh Dacos in a little bit, but Milan Murdoch did a great job on him today. Only 18 disposals for Josh.
2: Yeah, he did, and that's a credit to Josh Dacos at the West Coast Eagles. Identified that he was a man they needed to stop, and they did a pretty good job, but they just had enough contributors, Collingwood, enough senior players today stood up when they needed to, particularly late, and they were able to get the 4 points.
1: And of course, we've mentioned Jamie Elliott's knee, but also there's the Darcy Moore hamstring, which happened in the second quarter. So the Pies could come out of this with two significant injuries.
2: Yeah, well, that's going to be a blow for their season when you think about the importance of those players. And it's been a big loss for them if those two are going to miss some extended time.
1: Just welcoming our New South Wales audience to the MCG. Scott Penderbury and Collingwood got the win in game 4-3-3 by 10 points, 10-12-92 to 12-10-82. Joe Montagna is with me down in the rooms as we wait for Josh Dacos, who might have a listen to our McDelivery well-played moment today. And tonight's McDelivery moment happened at the 22nd-minute mark of the last quarter.
3: Bailey Williams there, the ruck work, handball from Lipinski was fancy to Josh Dacos. Back to Lipinski. Lipinski found Elliott. Elliott with a left foot kick. Just short it was. In the end of Schultz. Gives it to Nick Dacos. Brush the tackle. Some candy. Right foot snap. Miraculous goal by Nick Dacos. Sensational stuff to wrap it up here.
1: Brilliant goal from Nick Dacos. I'm sure he'll feature in your votes later on, but he had 30-plus and I think three goals again from the champion, who does look a little bit hobbled at the moment.
2: Well, he's looked hobbled for 6 weeks, and we might even ask Josh about Nick and what he's been sort of carrying. You can tell he's been getting a lot of work through the quarter breaks for the last month or so on his body, but he still just produces. He set such a high bar for himself that when he goes out and performs, he's generally one of the best players on the ground most weeks.
1: So let's chat about Scott Pendlebury, because obviously today is about him. Game 4-3-3, we saw Boomer toss the coin before the match. He is the man that Pendles obviously overtakes now as one of the all-times games played, as we wait for Josh Dacos, who's almost coming over. What's your quick thoughts on Scott Pendlebury?
2: What are my thoughts? I think that's all been said. The adjectives have all been used. Played my whole career against Pendles pretty much, except for the first few years, and the consistent level of excellence has always been on display, and credit to him. And now it's all done and dusted.
1: Josh Dacos has joined us in the rooms after a 10-point win for the Pies. Josh, a momentous day for the club, but thankfully the 4 points are in the book.
4: Yeah, it was. I mean, it was awesome to get the win for Scotty, celebrate a legend, and everything he's done for this great club. I think it's been spoken about during the week, and I'm just so happy the boys got a bit too close at the end for our liking, but I'm just so happy we got the win for him.
1: After today, do you know who Milan Murdoch is?
4: Yeah, no, I did. He did a decent job. He's been, going all right. And, you know, today, West Coast really brought the pressure, and I thought, you know, at times he probably invited it, and, he was a tough matchup.
2: Well, it was a notch on the belt. They targeted you and they targeted Pendles, which meant your brother got to run around free, which I think he'd be grateful for, but it wasn't easy, was it? West Coast brought the heat and challenged it for most of the game. What do you think the difference was in the end to get the win?
4: Yeah, absolutely. I feel like, we had opportunities early to put scoreboard pressure on, didn't. That probably got their tail up, and, credit to them. I felt like they handled the occasion well, and I'm just proud of us boys. You know, a couple of injuries there at the end hurts, and to lose, Maury again and then Jamie at the end hurts. But, we keep persevering. Some of our young boys have been unbelievable, and, I just think at the end, it was a great grind-out win.
2: Have you spoken to Jamie? What's the feel?
4: I just checked in. Fingers crossed, obviously. Not an ACL, but, it didn't look great. He got tunnelled pretty badly, and, we'll have to wait and see. Fingers crossed.
2: And how did it feel being out there, like having 90,000 Collingwood fans, the standing ovation, the 10-minute mark, the sense, like, did it feel different? Did you take a moment to soak it all in and make sure you've recognised and celebrated what's going to be once in a lifetime?
4: Oh, absolutely. The whole week, you're just taking in everything. Scotty's done so much for us as a club, and we're always learning off him, but, to hear about him when he was, a younger lad, and just his professionalism over the years, and it's remarkable what he's doing. He continues to perform at a high level, and it was insane. That 10-minute mark, the crowd. I doubt the record will ever get broken again. Just his consistency has been unbelievable, and I thought it was an awesome way to celebrate him.
1: You said the younger guys have stepped up when yourself and Pendles got tagged. Roan Steele not only stepped up today, but his season to this day has been incredible. How have you seen his improvement from last year and into this year?
4: Yeah, he's a star. I've always loved his hunger from the moment he walked through the doors, and he's someone that just gets to work. He goes quietly about his business. Unbelievable runner, as you would have seen, but I think just his scoreboard impact from a wing. His defensive running's elite. He gets back the other way, and just his polish in front of goals. He's extremely polished, and kicked a couple, I think, big goals again tonight.
2: The other player to speak about durability of Pendles was Jack Crisp. I thought he really stepped up tonight. He was awesome when you needed a bit more punch around the contest.
4: Yeah, absolutely. He always brings his pressure, and I agree. I thought tonight just his contest, being really physical with some of their big mids, and he covers the ground well, and we're very grateful to have him for his durability. It's insane what he's doing as well. So I thought a few of the boys just had great games.
1: Obviously a big day for the club. Is there anything planned tonight now with Pendles as the group, or do you just go back, recovery and get ready for next Saturday night?
4: Absolutely. We'll celebrate Scotty tonight. I think there'll be a fair few coming for the post-game function, and it's nice. We don't get to do it too often as a club, so any opportunity, you get to relax a bit, celebrate Scotty the way he should be. I really look forward to it. It'll be great for the boys.
1: Congrats, Josh Dacos, on another win for the Pies, and good luck next Saturday against the Bulldogs.
4: Thanks, boys.
1: Josh Dacos joining us there. Thanks, mate. 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
1: 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It is Collingwood victorious by 10 points, 10-12, 92 to 12-10, 82. I'm down in the winning rooms with Joey Montagna. Let's get your Triple M MVP votes, please, mate.
2: Yeah, my one vote goes to Bailey Williams for the West Coast. I thought he was their best player. He had 12 clearances. Some of his ruck work around the centre bounce particular was elite, contested marks, and set up a couple of goals, kicked one himself, 20 disposals, so he was excellent. Two votes, I thought Jack Crisp was super important in this game.
1: Sneaky good season.
2: He's having a sneaky good season. We love the sneaky good seasons. 13 contested possessions, 28 disposals. He was just in and around everything, but clearly Nick Dacos, the best player on the ground once again. Another three votes, Brownlow Middle Night for him.
1: Four and three goals. Oh, yeah, incredible. If you're just tuning in, Jamie Elliott looks to have done a pretty significant knee injury late in the game, and Darcy Moore with a hamstring as well, as Penrose just wraps up finally his Fox footy. Troy Sotel's around the ground earlier today. North Melbourne with a massive come-from-behind win over the Gold Coast Suns by 6 points, and Geelong beat the Swans by 27 points. And right now at Adelaide Oval, it is Port Adelaide up by 6 points against Carlton, and that is about to be where we throw to you right now, because it's Port Adelaide versus Carlton from Adelaide Oval. But thanks to the full team here, Jared and George and the rest of the team, this has been a massive game, a massive record-breaking game for Scott Pendery and the Collingwood Football Club. They won by 10 points over West Coast for McDonald's Marine Hot Water. Triple M rocks footy.
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5: Oh yes, for the Golden Ream Hot Water, Triple M Rocks Footy. It's Yada Pulte, Port Adelaide taking on Carlton. And we're 10 minutes into the first term. Scores are locked away at one goal apiece as Port Adelaide, they shift it towards half forward. Done without the footy was Berry. Horn Francis got the goal for Port Adelaide. And McGovern for Carlton. And we're locked away. We've got a big team in the house. I'll get to them shortly for you. Here's Wilson for the Blues. Streaming through centre wing. Sending a long ball inside 50. G. Evans for Port went back. Here's an opportunity. Around the body goes Ison. Snaps the goal. So Carlton get their second. It is two straight 12. The Blues, Port Adelaide are one straight six. The Triple M Bunnings Trade Scoreboard. Big team in the house. Two-time best and fairest Bertie Vince, former Port skipper. We've got Tommy Jonas. Red Biglin's 10 years at the top for the Adelaide Crows. And we've got a debutant, boys. We'll get to that down on the boundary. What did you make of that opening part of play we've seen so far?
6: Yeah, a bit of an arm wrestle early, isn't it? All the key ball winners for Carlton involved early. Walsh with five disposals. Paddy Cripps has had six. And on the other side, Butters, four, and Richards, five. But just been in a bit of a contest most of the time. Dean's been good down back in the first 10 minutes. So game's starting to open up. Pretty open when the teams are turning it over. Pretty open this ground. So looking forward to a big one tonight.
7: I knew you'd try and squeeze 10 minutes of specials into that, Bern. Typical fashion.
8: Tommy Jonas and Bernie Vince in the special comments chairs tonight. A little bit of rain around as well, making it slippery. Adelaide Oval, big crowd in the house. McDonald's Arena Hot Water, Triple M Rocks Footy, and Cripps is getting stacks of it. Seven disposals on the Triple M Red Z Lending stats. He goes to half forward for the Blues again. Hewitt applies the defensive pressure. Comes back through the centre of the ground. Again, Haynes was brilliant, full-chested, went out for the Blue Baggers. Walsh slipped over, and Hewitt jumps on the footy. In the back, in fact. So Hewitt about 80 out from goal, inside the centre square. We'll get the free kick. It's two straight, Carlton.

0: sitting back nicely to half. Evans for Port, nice intercept mark.
1: Had a good month, Evans, hasn't he? Been really important down back for Port Adelaide. Nice outstretched mark there again.
2: Yeah, and you got to take those. Only 2 minutes ago, he flew for the same one. Soft drop, and his opponent grabbed it and kicked the goal. So it is risk and reward.
3: Tom Jonas there with Bernie Vince for Seabus Super tonight. Anastasopoulos got it working down at Georgiades. And he goes inboard to Butters. What's the matchup on Butters tonight, his 150th?
2: Yeah, it looks like it's a head-to-head sort of situation with Walsh at the moment. Butters has had the 5 red zeds, Walsh 6, so it'll be a good one to keep an eye on. Other key matchups, you've got Harry Dean going to Georgiades, and it looked as if Alir was going to Maccabees, chopping out in the ruck as well.
3: Maccabees in his 150th as well tonight for Carlton. So Port with the footy, Burgoyne on centre wing. He's right in front of our debutant tonight, and I'll tell you what, it was unbelievable to be front and centre. You know when the debutants get awarded their Guernseys for their first game, to see Red Biglands pass the microphone over to our very special guest tonight on the boundary was extraordinary.
1: That was brilliant.
3: It was unbelievable from the big man through the middle. Here's a handball now from Evans. That was a Carlton Evans. Got it across. Now it's Smith, and he gets it working wide. A long ball in from Young, and a big fly came. Radigalia. Opportunity. Eisen. Oh, gee, was nice, and he was cool as a cucumber and laced out. Taylor Byrne, who's at the top of the goal square, and they look to get another one, the Blues.
1: He started well, Austin. He kicked a really important goal, the sealer last week against the Dogs, and just makes really good decisions with the ball in hand. So kicked the goal, obviously, and now sets one up.
3: So real opportunity here into the side tonight. City end goal. They lead it by 6, Carlton. They've looked quite effective in their forward half. And he gets the goal. The Blues get their third. It's 3 straight 18, Carlton. 1 straight 6, Port Adelaide. We've got a blood rule, it looks like, and I think it's a Port Adelaide player. Yeah, so it's Evans coming from the ground. Triple M Bunnings Trade scoreboard. Bunnings Trade, get tax time sorted with big deals on big brands. It's time to unveil our secret weapon on Triple M.
1: There he is.
3: 273 games at the top level for the Adelaide Footy Club. He is the one, the only, Brody Smith. Smithers, welcome, mate. Congratulations. What do you got to say for your first words on Triple M Footy?
4: Oh, boys, what a pump-up. But Biggles did not deserve the pump-up he got, but he was pretty average up there. But it's a beautiful night down here. It started raining early, which I didn't want. But quick injury news, early for Carlton, Matty Carroll limped off, went straight down the rooms, grabbed his knee a couple of times, and he hasn't come back up. So concerns for him there early.
1: Bit of a weird one, wasn't it? He sort of grabbed behind his knee. It looked like almost hamstring, but in the knee region, couldn't work it out.
0: Very good start. Brody Smith for Bob Jane Team Arts. He'll be down there all night in testing conditions for his debut. A bit of rain, and there's Carroll, who's been in sensational form. Carroll, of course, coming out injured, which was early out in front of the old scoreboard, as Smith has told us. That's a big blow. Been in good form. 3 goals last week, Matthew Carroll.
2: Not exactly prepared for the conditions down there either, as Smithers.
1: No. Do you hide an umbrella anywhere, Biggles, down there? You could have looked after him, or are you just going to let him just learn the hard way?
0: No, I just speak to the Redcoats. They know me, and they give me an umbrella, even if they only have one. Yeah. So Callum by 12 points. They've started well. It's inside the centre square. Cripps is sitting on top of Ollie Wines. Cripps is in some sort of nick at the moment. Second in the comp for contested possessions, and third for ground ball gets, coming off the back of 29 disposals.
2: And he's had 8 red zeds already tonight, Biggles.
0: On fire. So Port Adelaide go forward. It wobbles inside forward 50. Cowan was over top of it. He's got trouble, though. He's got Marais on top of him. Somehow the ball gets out. Umpire letting it fly. We get a ball up. 50 out from the old scoreboard, which reads 3 straight Carlton. 1 goal, Port Adelaide on the Triple M Bunnings Trade scoreboard. Bunnings Trade, get tax time sorted with big deals on big brands.
3: Yeah, they got the first goal, Port Adelaide, but they've had 3 kicked against it. But a free kick in the ruck contest going to Whitlock.
2: Yeah, they've held up pretty well to this point.
3: He goes sideways. Of course, Vizzantini not in the side tonight. And Anastasopoulos with the footy. He's about 55 from home. Tommy A. debuted last week in Darwin. Sends a long ball in, and Mackay having a float back pretty easily, actually. It was uncontested in the end.
1: Too easy, Yater. You've got to bring that to ground. Got to be better in the contest, Todd Marshall. He's had a couple of contests now that he hasn't quite gone hard enough. Just got to get the ball to ground.
0: Mackay got the 1-2 back from Dirksen, and that was Burgoyne on the outer wing trying to take an almighty hang

0: Hudson's got a glove on that. And yeah,
1: lucky he touched that.
0: That's right. Yeah, to the point, Port Adelaide go inside 59 times for only the one score. They're averaging a score every second time they go inside 50 so far this year.
2: Triple M Red Z Lending stats. 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
1: Put a saddle on him, Burgoyne. He rode him.
2: Strange that wasn't a free kick.
1: He touched it, though, luckily.
2: Carl by 12 points, been good. Ground ball gets. Cripps has got another disposal kick to himself. Hall Francis sat on him and wouldn't allow him to get the second one back. Nice hands inside and out there from Jagger Smith, who switches wide after Cripps pick up another touch. Now the driving floor, Ari Florent. Nice work. Eisen.
1: Started well, hasn't he, Eisen?
2: Jack Eisen's been really good. Already a goal kicker tonight. So he's 55 out, going to the city end. Went wider than what he was probably intending, but Hayward had a fly at it. Comes to ground level cue. It was really clean. The 1-2 back and a snap on goal around the corner from Walsh. Has he got enough on it? Yes. Blue Baggers have got four. Four straight goals.
0: Well, that's a ripping finish from Walsh.
2: Yep, straight six. Port Adelaide, sorry TJ, the Triple M Bunnings trade scoreboard. Take it away.
0: Get in there, mate. But no, it was an interesting kick from Ice, and you sort of think about that kick to the top of the square. Well, he sort of kicked it to 35-40 out. They had some numbers there. Mackay was there, but still a very dangerous ball. I'm not sure if that's a plan under the Josh Fraser regime, but what they have done, Carlton, they look very dangerous every time they go inside 50. They're getting numbers on the ground. There's been quite a bit of space, but that occasion on a slow play, there was just four or five of them in the screen there, Byrne. There was no power players in there.
1: It looked like a set play almost. It was a very shallow entry, wasn't it, the way you were describing it? But they looked like they were waiting there. There were Cripps, there was Mackay, there was a couple of tools there, and all Port Adelaide were down the line thinking he's going to go to the top of the square, and then the numbers just mopped it up.
3: So they've had six inside 50s for four goals, Carlton, Tommy. So you're spot on with the lack of pressure from the Port defence. For McDonald's and Ream Hot Water, Triple M rocks footy. Wrapped up tackle on Ainsworth. And we'll have a ball up. Umpires mic'd up exclusively for us on Triple M footy. So the ball at the front edge of the centre square here for Port. Ainsworth got up a bit proppy out of that contest. Cripps out of the contest. Got it working somewhat forward, but Lye took a lovely mark.
0: A strong overhead, Lye.
2: Very good mark. It's inside the centre square. Jump one half forward. Whitlock's going to have to fly from three deep. And
1: good take.
2: Yeah, that's really good from Cowan, who pops up again. Lockie Cowan off the back of 20 disposals and seven marks.
1: The late whistle, but he grabbed it. He marked it.
2: He's got some versatility, Cowan, hasn't he, Byrne? He can run with in the midfield.
1: And forward.
2: Great defender. Cowan have got some numbers out. Ainsworth, one of those. Down to the outer side. Wing. Wilson. Balked one. It went wider again. They straighten up to the top of the goal square. We're going to get a fly from Eisen again, but Malia took the front spot, backed himself in, and courageously took an intercepting mark. He's been in sensational form earlier.
1: Should have done better there, Eisen. He just was in two minds, I reckon, to take body or have a fly at it, but he didn't have any momentum to get up in the air. So in the end, he just allowed Malia to mark it.
3: So they're really hemmed in here, Port Adelaide, in their defensive area. It's a lovely kick in the end. Just couldn't complete the mark there, Ware. So spills to Carlton. They go back inside 50. McGovern asked to get on with it. Didn't go the required metres when it was kicked to him, and he rushed it. Had a bound on the fall. Let's head to Brodie Smith on the boundary. Bob Jane T-Marts.
4: Yeah, boys, looks like Carlton are going to be one down. Carroll's walked back to the bench. He's gone straight to the back of the bench, which is never a good sign. He's sitting with doctors and physios.
3: All good stuff, Smithers. So it looks as though it's in the knee region. 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We've got Brodie Smith on the boundary tonight for Bob Jane T-Marts. Footy at the top of the 50 here. Yeah, look at the Harvey Norman.
1: He's dejected.
3: He is real dejected, Byrne. I reckon that could be a half-series one for him, the young fella. We'll see what pans out, but he does not look in good spirits as Butters releases from a half-back foot race here. Ware in a foot race, wrapped up by Hayward. They keep fighting for the pill. Right on the logo. Ware got the handball away, didn't find a target. Wilson, he's feeding back. Horn Francis came steaming out. Cowan came steaming at him. Got it across to Haynes. And from centre half-back, Carlton Rappel.
2: Gee, that's good footy of half-back again from the Blues. Great start as Flynn Young goes into one-on-one on the outer wing. Burgoyne nutted him. And now they drive out the other side. Jordan Sweet got involved as well, the half-forward. Port Adelaide. They sit under it. Georgiades with a aggressive tackle at ground level. Then back to Richards. Drew spots up. Lloyd Francis. 40 out from goal. Nice composure again from Drew.
1: Geez, he was lucky, Georgiades. He held on to Dean. I think it was it Dean or maybe Haynes. And the ball fell out, and he did a full 360 and threw him on the ground. Very lucky not to give a free kick away. But good eyes, looking inside. Again, a shallow entry, but Juan Francis all on his own. Big kick this, against the tide, because Carlton had all the play.
2: Well, he kicked the opener for the Power. And sits 13th in the comp for centre circle clearances. Juan Francis started in the middle tonight, and it's been really sharp. Quick stint on the interchange bench to line up for his second. He nails it. Port go to 2 straight 12. Carlton of 4 straight 24. It's a lead of 12 points. Triple M Bunnings trade scoreboard.
0: Yeah, you spot on, Biggles. It has been a sharp start from the Horner. He's hit the scoreboard twice. That's what you want from your midfielders. But like you said, a little bit against the flow. It's been pretty much all Carlton since the first sort of 4 or 5 minutes. And even on that occasion, they did have a lot of the numbers there. Maybe it could have been a free kick to Haynes, but they had 3 or 4 outnumbered. The ball came to ground, and then it was just great work by Willem Drew on the left just to lower the eyes and find a mark inside 50. He went back and capitalised.
1: Owen Francis, what a start. He's got the most disposals, the most clearances, most contested possessions. He kicked 2 goals as well for Port Adelaide. What a start.
3: 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They work it in a few handballs. Nice little blind turn by Wilson. Released a handball forward. Frankie Evans ducked into a tackle, got out of it. Spills now to Newman. Long left football. Sends him inside 50. Port's defence peeled back. Radigalea came off. Eisen picks it up. Tried to strike the tackle. Tried to get boot to ball. Got a handball away. Oh, he's taken high, Hewitt.
0: He's got him.
1: He leant into it a little bit, Hewitt, but he still can't go high. Yeah, it's one of those ones he just sort of knew the tackle was coming, so he sort of led with his head a bit. I want to see it on the Harvey Norman. Haven't seen one yet. It's live. He sort of knew it was coming. Here it is. Leant into it, and he's a bit aggressive in the tackle.
0: He played it nicely. He didn't stand up. He didn't go up and then down. He just, like you said, just tilted the head in.
3: So, Hewitt, they're 4 straight Carlton at the moment. 25 out straight in front. Kick on the way is good. They've kicked 5. They sit at 5 straight 30 Carlton. Port Adelaide 2 straight 12. Triple M Bunnings trade scoreboard.
1: What's on here?
3: Choice Hotels around the ground. Gee, who's in the base of all that?
5: Wait.
1: So, I think it's Ainsworth. Ainsworth seems to stir Watkins, everyone up.
0: Yeah, you wouldn't want to pick on Jack Watkins. I reckon he could go.
1: Yeah. Well, just let him go.
0: Come through the hockey list, style. That's what you get, mate.
1: Ice hockey style. Just let him go, and when they hit the ground, we'll just go back to our positions.
3: Choice Hotels around the grounds earlier today. Big come from behind win for North Melbourne over the Suns by 6 points in the finish. It was Geelong by 27 over the Swans. And in the Pendles game breaker, it was 92-82. Collingwood home by 10 points.
1: The only time North Melbourne in front in that game was after the siren. Can you believe that? What a come from behind win.
2: Now, what a Saturday we've had. We're going to top it off here tonight. This one, I think, will go down to the wire as well. For McDonald's Arena Hot Water, Triple M Rocks Footy. Cripps on fire. Another centre clearance. McGovern gathers, immediately tackled by Evans, who sat on him. 40 out from goal. Did enough just to sort of shape as though he was trying to knock it out. And the umpire ball it up.
1: 13 disposals for Paddy Cripps. 4 clearances. He's had a huge start as well.
2: It's enormous. Jordan Sweet, we're looking for Horn Francis. Pitnett was aggressive on Horn Francis, and then he threw it out and Willem Drew, and he's tackling best. He's such a defensive beast, Willem Drew. 19th for clearances and 10th for tackles in the comp, and that was a big one because Carlton certainly have the momentum. They lead by 18 points. Slow play now, Farrell.
0: Well set up here, Carlton.
1: Yeah, they look sharp, Carlton, tonight, don't they? Defensively and offensively, they just look organised and sharp.
2: Evans goes out wide. Pitnett destroys it. Strong fist. Numbers at the ground now. Eisen was good. Cruising through there, getting a handball. The Blues coming through there. Was Berry trying to chop it off. Young couldn't get it. Now it goes back to the outer wing. Cowan again, but a free kick.
0: Nothing ahead of him here. Just needs to slow it down, go sideways, find another mark.
2: Warren Francis again impinged. marking contest, picks up the free.
3: Got it to Burn Jones. He just goes short and sideways. Butters a little chipping ball. Back to Horn Francis. So they're gradually creeping forward, Port Adelaide. Carlton by 18 points. And as Burn said, they look on. They've been up in the face of Port the whole way through so far. G. Durden just completed the mark. It was thought he had it before he actually had it. He's been paid. He'll go back and he's probably not within range at 55 out. The eyes are darting around. He's got a nice lead-up option. Gee, a nice cut-across fist. That was by Flynn Young.
0: Yeah, very nice there.
3: Out of play.
0: Just saw the opportunity. Had to come and help out. Dean, he's got an enormous job tonight in Georgiadis. And just, you love when you put one of those spoils into the fence or into the crowd. It's great feeling. As good as it gets from defenders.
1: Every player got around him too. They're on. They look sharp. They look like they're having fun out there, Carlton. Got the winning feeling back last week.
2: Throw in from the old scoreboard at the Port end. And Flynn Young coming back into the team. He made his debut here against Port last year. It's his first game this year, though. Really good spoil after starting on the interchange bench. Of course, Wiedering out of the side tonight. Big job with Haynes. Try and match up as well if he goes from Whitlock to Georgiades. And Pitnett's going to have a big say in this one as well. But from the boundary throw-in. Nice work there from Francis Evans, former Port player now with the Blues. Gets the clearance. They're defensive half-back now, Carlton. I believe Florent got it out as well. So another free kick's going to go the way after Frankie Evans pushed down. They're running from behind now. Lockie Cowan's got it. Along the interchange gates, down to the forward pocket, he kicks it, and it's just out of bounds.
5: Oh, that was on the full, wasn't it?
2: It certainly looked out on the full, Burn. Kemp's claimed it.
1: Well, Brody Smith had a very good angle of that, we'll have to ask him.
2: Get down to Smith shortly, and Kemp in the pocket, but Radigalia stood tall.
5: Body's going everywhere.
2: Flying through and took a nice overhead mark, Radigalia.
3: So from deep in defence, Port Adelaide, Radigalia tries to work it out of the area. Nice mark, Georgiades in a clump. Siren sounds. Good start for Carlton. As Brody Smith told us, Carroll is out for the rest of the game. A knee issue there for the Blues. But at quarter time is Carlton by 18 points, 5 straight. Port Adelaide 2 straight. All that happening on the Triple M Bunnings trade scoreboard. Choice Hotels around the grounds. And it was the Kangaroos by 6 points over the Suns earlier today. And a big come from behind win. Geelong by 27 over Sydney. Pies by 10 over the Eagles. And of course, hurry right now at Harvey Norman. 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It ends Monday. They look after our Triple M Harvey Norman replay. Carlton by 18 points at quarter time. 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
19: Oh, so Doug Nicholls round Saturday night footy at the Adelaide Oval. Carlton lead by 18 points over Yatta Pulte. Port Adelaide, it's Carlton 5 straight 30. Port Adelaide 2 straight 12. Triple M Toyota Tundra scoreboard. Let's get some key numbers on the Triple M Red Z lending stats.
0: Yeah, we'll start with Port Adelaide. Horn Francis was a prime mover in there with 10 Red Zs and 2 goals. Zach Butters 7, Logan Evans 6. Interesting, Ollie Wines just the 1. On the other side, Carlton started fast. All of their prime movers involved. Cripper, huge. He's had 13 red zeds, 4 clearances. Walsh has been in. He's kicked a goal. He's had 8. George Hewitt, 9. And interestingly, against his old mob, Francis Evans has had 10 red zeds. The one for me is that traditionally a clearance team through the year, they're down 3 on clearance, Carlton, but they are transitioning the ball very nicely.
19: Bob Jane, T-Bart, Brody Smith.
4: Yeah, boys, obviously with Carroll, it's a left knee confirmed, and you know, fingers crossed that it's not the worst and it's not as ACL, but that'll obviously be the main concern for Carlton. Anytime you see a knee, you're worried about the ACL, so fingers crossed for Matt Carroll.
19: Price Busters with Bob Jane Seamarts. 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Bernie Vinson, Tommy Jonas on Triple M Footy. How'd you see the opening term?
1: He grabbed it, for that to be a knee, he grabbed it in a bit of a weird spot, sort of like bottom of the hamstring, wasn't it?
19: Yeah.
1: Back of the knee, and obviously it's been confirmed knee, but they don't normally hold there if it's a bad one. Biggles, you've done one before.
2: Yeah, it's such a shame as well. Matthew Carroll, obviously coming off his PB, 3 goals, was so good in that Dogs win, and he's got that versatility of going on the wing and just 20 years of age. So it can be a burster at the back, Burn, if something pops back there.
1: That'd be good.
2: It didn't look like an ACL the way he grabbed it, but fingers crossed.
0: Hopefully it just knocked a little bit of cartilage off, and it's just sort of, you know, maybe a couple of weeks or something like that. But yeah, it certainly didn't have that normal sort of mechanism when you're talking the really bad ones.
1: Weird one.
2: A couple of doctors up here in the Triple M box.
1: I could have had the option, but chose not to.
2: Certainly not a doctor of humour. Oh, Bernie Vince. McDonald's Arena Hot Water, Triple M rocks footy.
0: He's a dentist.
2: Head out again, Pittman and Sweet's a massive clash. Drew was super on his spread, got first to it, kicked it into the pocket. Marshall sat under it. We'll get a look at it. It's going to spill to the goal square, though. Marshall taps it back into the goal square as well. Kick around the corner and over the top, but I think it's going to be the first of the second term to Port. No touch, Anastopoulos. He was the man who got up and under, but touched off the boot. So first minus score of the game. It's been straight shooting, 2-1-13. Port 5 straight 30. It's a lead of 17 to the Blues.
19: So Florent with the bring-in footy for Carlton. Haywood, the former Swan, back to the other former Swan, Florent, who brought it in for him. Works it up to half forward. Mackay in a one-on-one with Alier. Ground level Horn Francis wrapped up by Cripps. Ball spills out. Alier got the handball to Burgoyne. Now McKinley from half-back for Port Adelaide. Nice strong lead, Georgiades, but it's a long, long way from home.
1: Did he hit his face on the ground then, I reckon, when he dove for that mark? He's a bit stunned.
19: Chewed a bit of grass. Old Mitch sends it up to half forward. Going to be a fly, Whitlock.
1: Oh, good grab.
19: He was third in line.
1: Yep.
19: Stretched over the top of Marshall and Pittenet.
0: Yeah, you can see it from a long way out. He sort of had his eyes on that, free run at it. Interestingly, George Yardis, just a second touch so far. Harry Dean doing a very good job early.
19: So Whitlock, it's a chipping high ball.
1: Oh,
19: now, that's a free kick against Sweet. He hasn't paid it.
0: Little ear massage there. We don't see that too often these days, particularly not to give a free away. We'll get another look at that.
1: Tackled him to the ground almost.
3: Now, just getting a look at the Georgiade. He's chewing a bit of grass on the half.
1: He took a divot. He took a divot with his teeth.
2: Then he had to pluck his mouth guard out his nose. He smashed into the turf, so boundary throw in city end. For Port Adelaide going their way. Ollie Florent was terrific. Some forward handball here from Carl. Nyson, though, set upon. And it was high.
1: That too.
2: Yeah, Butters got him, otherwise he was cold. Great start for the youngster, Ison. Swings out the wing. The kick, though, won't do enough to get over the back. Numbers for Port at ground level, but well, that's a sensational pickup. Blues get another look at it through Chera. Ainsworth was good. Gee, their hands have been great. Hayward, long to the back. Mackay's got the drop. Will it get there? It doesn't. Allaire, so strong. Smother. Still the Blues attacking 50, getting Ellen, and really well done by Jagger Smith, who holds it up. So we'll get a ball out directly in front of the Carlton goal.
1: Mackay's got to fly at that footy. He's letting Allaire just dictate in front of him. He's got to go at the footy. Put a knee in his back.
3: They seem to be moving the ball pretty well from the back half, Carlton. They get it from back to front reasonably well. The clearing ball from Port Adelaide, no good. Was it McKinlay kicked it out? So it's going to be the lasso scenario.
1: They're 18th in the comp, Yada, for D50, or turnover to score.
3: Yep.
1: And D50 to score, they're very poor at as well. So their transition's been their weakness, really.
3: So Florent inside 50, and Cripps.
1: Great kick.
3: Nice stretching mark. Allaire closed late. And Cripps will go back straight in front and have a shot. Cathedral in.
1: Yeah, they're a contested clearance type team, Carlton. And their transitions where they've really battled this year. But tonight, you've seen a clear difference, haven't you? Look very sharp on defense. And then when they do win it back, they're just flingshotting it straight back into forward 50, which is... It's been very dangerous. I'd like to see Mackay fly at the footy a bit more. He's waiting back too much from one.
0: Do you reckon they just haven't worked out how long Allaire's arms are? Like everyone across the court. Every week they sort of sit there. Should I engage or not?
1: They work it out after the game.
3: So Cripps coming in straight in front, the skipper. And the kick is really good.
1: It's a big start, this.
3: They have kicked six straight, Carlton. Port Adelaide at 2-1-13. On the Triple M Toyota Tundra scoreboard, Toyota Tundra, ready for everything. You got Tommy Jonas, you got Bernie Vince on Triple M footy.
0: And the skipper just leading from the front. But what I loved about that was the way they actually lowered their eyes. And they saw Allaire sitting long down the line. Cripper sort of went to put a little block on. And then Allaire just ignores him. He's thinking that ball's going straight towards the line of goal. Lowered the eyes, pulled it inside a little bit. And you've really got you take your chances to make Allaire accountable.
1: Very clever kick that, wasn't it? Just waited perfectly to Cripper's just the outside, which made Allaire not be able to quite get there. Very clever kick.
2: Bernard Vince, Tommy Jonas, Triple M Seabus Super special comments. Seabus Super, build your something the smart way. One of the most even matchups around 11 is certainly going the way of Colt at the moment. From Gonza Ram Hot Water, Triple M Rocks footy, another centre clearance came out after Hewitt. Dumps one to half forward, high up and under. Burgoyne was good. Took it off hands. Darcy Byrne-Jones relieves off him and then switches out on the outer side. Oh, his kick, though, showed a bit to Cripps, who got a hand in. They turn it over. Florent, good work there to Frankie Evans, who's jumped on by Moraes. I think it is McKinlay. Ewan McKinlay with his tackling pressure. Four tackles and two goals at every game this year. Ewan McKinlay is really good up in the Gold Coast now. The clearance came out from the Hornet, out wide for the Power. They're at half forward now. Hewitt went steaming through, couldn't gather it. Nice work from Frankie Evans following up, supporting his teammate. Still in dispute. Drew sitting on it. We're going to get a ball up eventually. Umpire letting it flow, though. Hewitt jumps on Drew. We finally get a ball up.
15: Thanks, Pat.
1: It's a big contest, isn't it? The last minute in particular. Just throwing their bodies at the footy, both teams.
3: So ball up. Sweet got the tap down. Horn Francis got the ball working. Ports wave at Haynes. Nice little peel off. Takes the mark. Deep in defence.
0: He's done that a few times over his career. Nick Haynes just dropped off and taken a critical mark in front of the key forward.
3: 241st game tonight for Haynes. As they stream out of the back half, Carlton. And a nice, didn't complete it in the end.
1: A nice drop.
3: He just in the bread basket and he spilled it.
0: That was not a nice drop. That was a shocking drop. That was an absolute sitter.
2: Wasn't it?
0: Yeah, Brody Smith had front row seats to that as well.
1: Speaking of, you got any nice drops going at the moment?
0: Oh,
1: hey Diddle.
2: Hey Diddle's a ripping drop. That did look like he dropped the drinks tray, though, didn't it?
1: Did.
2: He came steaming out and just let it spill over the boundary line. Carlton by 23 points.
1: Sharp around
2: 15 the... 15.5 left in the second term. Really sharp, even though we had some rain. Cripps again standing up. Now McGovern's got an acre of space. Swings around, one-on-one deep in the pocket. We get a hang. We've got it from Haywood. Haywood got over Alea. Takes a sensational contested mark in front of the old scoreboard. He'll line up from about 30 out.
0: Well, he seemed to have worked it out. It wasn't what you said, Bernie. He didn't body him, but he went and got a couple of step run up so he could at least jump up over Alea, because Alea stands in front. He backs himself to go back and be long enough just to get a hand on that ball. But once again, like, as you said, Bernie, Carlton looking very sharp with their hands around stoppage, able to get corridor too often.
2: So Will Haywood took 10 marks against the Dogs. That was a ripper. Lining up for the Blues, seventh. Sensational. Seven straight, Carlton. They lead by 29 points. Triple M Toyota Tundra scoreboard. Let's go down and see Brody Smith, Bob of Jane Teammates.
4: Josh Carr has done a lot of coaching from the bench this year, boys, and he's not down here. He's up in the coach's box, and if this keeps going the way it is, I think he might be down here very quickly.
1: Yeah, and I wouldn't want to be coming off the ground from a Port Adelaide player. Yeah, just the start of stoppage here right in front of our commentary box, and they won the clearance again. It was that man, Paddy Cripps, involved, up to 16 disposals now, four clearances, and he's kicked that important goal as well. But just the three, four, five quick hands, and it's got the player to the outside, the open side of the ground. Then there was just options aplenty inside 50. Good mark that, going at the footy. That's what Mackay's not doing. He's not flying at the footy. Haywood, a lot smaller, but went at it.
3: It's extraordinary to think this is the same team that had no confidence at all only a fortnight ago. For McDonald's and Ream Hotwater, Triple M rocks footy out of the middle, Port Adelaide. Drew sends him forward, but Dean, what do you make of this bloke, Tommy?
0: Love him, just the way he goes about it. He's got a bit of shit in him, but also just clever, does the simple things well. Great positioning there, you know, just out-positioned Mitch Georgiades. There's not very many people to say they've done that well this year.
3: So he went to a contest, but there was some hanging on, and Drew's got the free kick for Port. He's still about 70 from home. Carlton lead this by 29. They've kicked seven straight. It's 2-1 Port Adelaide. That's a nice kick by Drew. And he's been able to find Butters. What are his red zeds tonight, Butters?
1: Butters, nine, up to nine. He's had four clearances.
3: How many kicks?
1: And three kicks.
3: So six handballs on the red zeds. So, well, he's outside 50 here, Butters. He's gone back and he's not really darting the eyes around.
1: Sort of taking his time. Wait, nothing's going to pop up. Every Carlton player inside D50 apart from one.
3: They've got a jam-packed burn, right. Just sardines back there. As Butters comes in right to the paint of 50. It's pushed to the right. He's got plenty of journey behind it, but the accuracy fails. And Port move to 2-2. Carlton a seven straight, so it's a 28-point Carlton lead. Triple M Toyota Tundra scoreboard. Second term played nearly 10 minutes.
0: Doesn't have a lot of set shots, Zach Butters, so he didn't look overly, you know, confident with that one.
2: Wilson just bounded out of the goal square.
1: That's what they're doing better, aren't they?
2: And McGovern presented up, moving the ball really well from their back half, Carlton.
1: Just looks slick. Overlap handball through the middle of the ground, taking it on.
0: Making the ground big as well, like every inch of the oval at the moment.
2: Cowan went to go back to McGovern, and it wasn't a great idea. Sitting in the hole, really well done from McKinley. Now Porter on the charge. The Rays. Joe Richards had one around the corner and find Marshall, yes. And he's got someone in the goal square, which is King George. And this Georgiades right in the goal square. Turnover killed them. Carlton were off. And this is going to hurt them going back the other way.
1: No, you don't want to discourage coming into the middle of the ground. But that was a 1v5, wasn't it? Against. And he kicked it straight to a Port guy. The spoil came, but there was just too many numbers on the ground.
2: Mitch Georgiades marked this one down. Your footy record, first of the night. It's one back for the Power. They go to 3-2-20. Carlton, a seven straight 42. Lead cut back to 22 points. And the Triple M two out of time to scoreboard.
0: Yeah, well, unfortunate for Dean there. You never like those as a fullback. You feel like you're on top of them. You're doing a good job. And then those ones are completely out of your control. It's a shocking turnover through the middle of the ground. It sort of becomes that sort of overlap situation. And he's basically getting a layup from the goal square. But like you said, Bern, I've had plenty of opportunity to go through the corridor without having to really force it. And that was one where you maybe go, yes, we want to play that way, but it's not on.
3: Yeah. Tom Jonas there with Bernie Vince tonight on Triple M Footy.
19: for Seabus. The Blues by 22. Interesting to see if they're still able to show the courage and take those sort of opportunities.
1: Walsh, Cripps and Hewitt in the centre bounce here for Carlton.
19: Yeah. Against Butters, Wines, and who's that? We've got Watkins in there for Port Adelaide. So Cripps.
1: Oh, yeah, how good's even.
19: He was able to work through traffic, just pushed the hips, got through. It ended up going to Walsh, who got it to Hewitt, who laces out Kemp. That was pretty much bruise-free stuff through the middle.
1: McKinlay would like to have his time again. I think it was McKinlay coming forward.
0: Wasburn.
1: On Hewitt and just didn't give him ease. He was almost blindsided. Hewitt could have really grabbed him and...
0: Eyes light up there, Burn.
1: Usually. Charged him into the ground, but he almost didn't even get a glove on him in the end. Just allowed him to step past and then no pressure on the footy. You're going to find someone.
0: Yes, a bit of tackling technique there. Just eyes on the hips.
19: So Cathedral in, 45-degree angle. 35 out for Kemp. He's on the runway. And the kick on the way. And he has got it. They have not blotted the copybook tonight yet, Carlton. They are 8 goals straight. 48. Port Adelaide 3-2-20 on the Triple M Toyota Tundra scoreboard. Toyota Tundra ready for everything. Nearly 13 minutes gone, second sir.
0: It's a great pick up there, Yater. Both these teams have been pretty inaccurate this year in the bottom third of the AFL, but tonight Carlton taking every opportunity, 8 straight, and like we said, it was sort of, well, once again, it's clear in its domination at the moment. What's the point where you think maybe you got to send someone to Cripper?
19: Yeah,
0: because he's had 17 red Zs, he's had 4 clearances, 270 metres gained halfway through the second quarter,
1: and a goal.
2: Remarkable numbers.
1: Stand on his own again here in the centre bounce. Watkins,
2: the captain, leading from the front. They had 29 disposals last week, which was the most for the Blues. As they broke their streak of 7 straight losses, they're going to do it again. And here's Cripper again from the centre bounce to Walsh on the wraparound. And Hewitt, midfield domination from Carlton. They're pumping into their attacking 50 and Lye steadies the ship. Just marks underneath it, always does that. Backs himself. Oh, his kick, though, wasn't great. Frankie Evans has it. For the Blues, into the pocket, and just running under it was Kemp, who couldn't quite judge his jump at the footy. What a year Brody Kemp's having as well. He's stepping up, 8th in the comp for Marks on the lead. So we get a boundary thrown in from the old scoreboard as Carlton lead by 28.
1: Hard to believe Hewitt was dropped a few weeks ago. He's up to 13 disposals, cut the clearances, and he's been in everything, kicked a goal as well.
19: Sorry, Tommy.
0: Sometimes a reminder you need, Byrne.
1: Yep.
19: Handball from Mackay. He's in game 150 tonight, as is Butters for Port Adelaide.
0: He's got another one.
19: Free kick rips. He's looking dangerous when he's forward as well, isn't he?
1: 18 he's had now. 5 clearances.
19: And it's not as though it's the first time he's done it to him, Burn. No. I remember one game here a couple of years ago. Last term, he absolutely ripped into shreds.
1: He actually loves this ground. His record is brilliant. And he always hits the scoreboard here for some reason.
0: And in what world are you not standing right next to Patrick Cripps when he's 30 metres out from goal?
1: About the centre bounce space he just had as well.
0: Well, he ragdolled Jack Watkins. So, I mean, they've got Ollie Wines in there, who's another big ball.
1: It's half his size, Watkins.
19: Now he's lining up for the left foot snapper out.
1: That's very interesting, boy.
19: He's underneath the old scoreboard. Cathedral end. Comes in. Snap around. This looks just a little shallow. That's their first point of the night. They're 8-1-49 Carlton, 3-2-20 Port on the Triple M Toyota Tundra scoreboard.
1: Jeez, I'm going to drop punt from there. Not being a left footer.
19: Exactly.
1: Jeez.
2: Farrell with that lethal left boot of his. Georgiades does a good job. Not sure why the umpire didn't pay the mark, but they've got numbers streaming forward now.
1: That was a clear mark, wasn't it?
2: It was. Had to be. So Durden got it for Port. He was a half forward. Now Berry, 55 out. He wants his left. He's got an option in the goal square. It's going to get there. One-on-one contest. Great spoil there. Getting back Frankie Evans.
1: He did well, Evans.
2: He's covering some territory, isn't he, Byrne?
1: Yep. Got right back. He's playing half forward, but he's getting right up the ground there. Almost a full back there.
2: Yeah. Dean got a shove on the Harvey Norman and came off second best when Georgiades shunted him. And that's a big matchup, and hopefully Dean can walk it off.
0: Done a couple of pre-seasons of Frankie Evans and doesn't look like he can move, but can confirm he's one of the best endurance athletes out there.
19: Well, he kicked it straight into the hands of McKinlay. Takes him on, turns and burns, right football. Oh, gee, he hit that terribly. And it's him at the point post on the full, so the Blues will get the footy deep in defence.
0: He loves putting the hammer down, McKinley. You saw that one up in Darwin last week. We broke the tackle, and he gets the high knees going, and same here.
1: Technique's elite.
19: The adrenaline gauge was through the roof for McKinley. The excitement levels as Carlton... Oh, nice mark out wide. Mackay just stood there. Now he's able to come through the middle. Walsh, this forward handball link-up. Gets it across
1: there. The movement.
19: Working well. Jagger Smith gets it to Will Haywood on the front edge of the centre square. Oh, have a look at this for a ball.
2: McGovern
19: slipped straight through his mitts.
1: He ducked.
2: Turtles.
19: Resting down there. Hewitt, handball. Eisen stepped through one. Got it under the boot.
1: No
19: goes
1: way.
19: For home. What a goal. He's got a couple, Eisen. And the Blues are up and they are firing here at the Oval. It's 9-1-55, Port Adelaide are 3-3-21, Triple M Toyota Tundra scoreboard, 17.5 gone. You've got Bernie Vince, you've got Tommy Jonas on Triple M footy tonight.
1: Well, that's how you move the ball from D50 to score. That was out on the full about, I reckon, about 10 seconds ago. It just, the way they move the footy, I haven't seen Carlton play like this for a long time. That was
0: the
1: just,
0: post.
1: That was just slick.
0: Was that here, the post?
1: I think it's just inside.
0: Schnicko?
19: Might get a bit of that.
1: Might have a look. They're going to have a look. That's the ball hitting the ground, isn't it?
19: Well, that's a good point, isn't it, Byrne?
0: That's the pad.
1: Right when it's hit the ground. Oh, it's very close.
19: So we've got a score review, Harvey Norman. Price Busters with Bob Jane T-Marts. 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
1: So that, does it make a bit of snicko when it hits the ground as well? Because that hit the ground at the same time.
0: Well, it shouldn't, what? Unless it's a vibration.
1: The Carlton player could have marked that, by the way. He'd let it go thinking it was going to go through. He's doing the right thing. But if in doubt, you take the mark.
19: So Farrell, that goal disallowed. So 8-2-50 Carlton, 3-3-21 Port. Walsh under some Drew pressure. Got the handball away. Ball spills out. Now with the footy. That's Dirksen.
1: Jeez, what about those?
19: They're not scared on trying to go through the middle, are they? Sometimes it comes off this time at 8. Here's Drew getting it to Durden.
2: Yeah, Butters just cruising by. He crosses the paint of 50 stevies and sprays it, I think, right. He had enough time. Would have got the power back on track.
0: Once again, Byrne just forcing that one in the middle. They're not scared to go for him, but
1: was
0: they,
1: on. That
0: they
1: was
0: are a little bit scared to take a couple of those uncontested marks.
1: I'm happy with that. Cowan just stuck his head as well and just let it slip through. If he takes that, they're on again. So they need to keep doing that. And they're not shying away from it, which I like.
2: Carlton by 28 points at the Adelaide Oval. Slight rain. We've got a 50 as Wilson was hemmed up against the point post for Port. Went 50 for... breaching the zone, or not standing, one or the other, is a harsh penalty. It's going to give a little relief for Wilson, who's had a wonderful start, Billy Wilson. Ronnie disposes of 8 marks against the Dogs and certainly doesn't look out of place at AFL level. Now Dean, so he shook off that heavy hit. He tries to spear in a low darting ball, but Byrne Jones was good, took it. Ainsworth was just as good, though. And they've got the forward handball working again. Frankie Evans spots up and a nice little lead inside forward 50. And that's really well done to Kemp.
1: Again, this is their ball movement. I haven't seen Carlton play like this. I don't know what's happened. Maybe they've just been freed up with Fraser taking over. But it's just that they look so sharp, clean. They're willing to take that kick inside. And then the link up. Port just can't get a hand on it. Snap around the corner from here, I'm going to drop punt as well, but anyway.
2: Brody Kemp has turned side on. He's 14th in the comp for shots at goal at the moment. He knows what he's doing, Byrne.
1: Yep.
2: Drills it. Carlton scintillating. 9-2-56, they lead Port Adelaide 3-4-22. That margin now sits at 34 points. Triple M Toyota Tundra scoreboard.
0: Yeah, you're spot on, Byrne. I'm not sure if we're putting it down to Carlton's really good shape around the stoppage or Port Adelaide's poor shape, because they've just been able to get that handball in corridor and it just opens up the whole ground. And they've done it over and over again. But in terms of people coming to play and standing up, they're getting that from their leaders. We've spoken a lot about Cripps. The other one, George Hewitt, he's had 16 red Zeds. Francis Evans has got to make an amends against his old team with 16. Jagger Smith, 15. And Sam Walsh, well, speaking of blokes that have had a day out here, Yater, yeah. Sam Walsh doesn't mind a fill-up against Port Adelaide, so and he's had 14 so far.
3: The McDonald's and Ream Hot Water, Triple M Rocks footy.
15: Holding Carlton.
3: So out of the middle again.
15: Stand.
3: Carlton are going to get it, and that man again, Walsh, over the top. Looking for Smith, Horn Francis came through. Richards, Butters, Horn Francis, slick handball movement. Cuts back away, goes a right football to the top of 50. Whitlock, bit of movement this time, Port Adelaide. Oh, he was going to get on with it.
0: Have a shot.
3: Just goes back, so let it rip from outside 50.
1: Well, that's what Carlton have been doing to Port Adelaide. Those sharp hands from Port this time. How good was that? Butters involved, Horn Francis involved. They won the footy back, and Carlton again took a risky kick on the inside, but they're keeping on doing it because it's creating scores for them.
3: So Whitlock, Carlton by 34. Comes in, City End, just from inside 50. Got a fair piece of it. Across the face, though, minor score. Quarter 3-5, 23. Carlton a 9-2, 56. Triple M Bunnings trade scoreboard. Second term, nearly 23 minutes in.
1: Ollie Wise, just the one disposal. Very quiet. He's been in the midfield too the whole time. Just can't get his hands on it.
0: Yeah, he's been starting on the bench every quarter, so still need more from him, but hasn't had a whole lot of game time.
2: So Wilson pumps a long ball out to the outer side, and Mackay was sitting under it. Alias spoils it over the boundary line. We'll get a throw in. 33-point lead to the Blues.
0: And how about Hornfast before just going, nah, you're right, Drewy. I'll just go on the outside of the right. Yeah. Don't worry.
1: Burnt him a bit, didn't he?
0: Yeah, I got it.
2: Carlton's first win last week since round one, and they've got momentum. They're up and about and charging in foreign territory. So from the clearance,
15: there's
2: a shove out. Now, contact came from Whitlock, who was standing in front, which was hard to work out because
1: easy.
2: Wade Dirksen was behind. He's the inclusion for the Blues. Got a look at that one on the Harvey Norman replay. Power, faithful, and livid.
1: He must have flung his arm back, did he? Oh, geez. I didn't see much in that.
2: Not a lot in that. It's, it'll be a little confidence boost for Dirksen, leading goal kicker for the Giants in the VFL in 2023, and, of course, getting his crack. And so on the Harvey Norman replay, hurry right now at Harvey Norman. Get bonus gift cards and selected Australian-made furniture and bedding. That ends Monday. So from the restart on the outer side, Horn Francis getting busy to Butters. There's the old foe combining. Burn Jones. Oh, almost got rock and rolled, but gave it back to Butters. It was composed. Now Berry. Half forward for Port. Evans. The swing by. Spots up. Could have gone long. Went to the pocket, though. George Yates made a really good fist of it, didn't he?
1: Yeah, he finds his teammate inside 50, but he had some options at the top of the square. Carlton had pushed up, and he just didn't look up there. He had some tools there as well. Had the opportunity to go there. Whitlock was one on his own. But I like Georgiadis from here. The harder it is, the better he kicks him.
0: I was just about to ask, here or directly in front,
1: nah,
0: Byrne?
1: Take him from here.
2: It's a good spot for a right footer, though. He's hard up against the boundary line. He's thrown the chairs out the way. Dean couldn't have done any more to spoil.
1: He's crept around a couple of metres, too. The umpire hasn't noticed that.
2: Number one in the AFL for marks on the lead. Mitch Georgiadis. He's going to have a ping, and the ping will go wide and horrible.
1: I don't like him from there.
2: That almost landed in the River Torrens.
0: Good spot to defend from here. That's what he's thinking.
1: Yeah.
2: Good spot to defend.
1: Kick it out in the crowd, and we'll set up the opportunity.
2: Broken by a true defender. Tommy Jonas got another defender, and well, wingman as well, in Brody Smith. Bernie Vince, over 700 games of experience in the AFL and in the Triple M commentary box tonight. Brent Yates. 30 years of calling for Triple M. That's your cool team for this big one as we round out round 11. So the fist came from Darcy Byrne-Jones. He whacks it over. We'll get a throw in. Carlton by 33 points.
0: What's going on down there, Smith? Is it still a bit moist underfoot, you reckon?
4: Just gone back on, so look for him to get back involved again. But I'll tell you what, boys, outside of stoppage, the midfields are going nowhere near each other.
3: Brody Smith there at ground level for Bob Jane T-Marts, and he's spot on. The passage out of these stoppages has been very easy, particularly for Carlton, but this time for Port Adelaide, and a mark's been taken by Haywood.
1: You're right, all the mids are just statting up big time.
3: Haywood, he took it at half back, delivered wide. Young, the inclusion for Carlton tonight, one of a few, gets it working up towards half forward. Richards for Port Adelaide, little undergrounder from Byrne Jones. Richards over the top. McKinlay, inboard, Farrell.
1: Oh, one too many.
3: Stack of Farrell tonight.
19: and handball Florent, turnover. Here they go, Carlton. Ainsworth inside 50, Chisler, Mackay, diving, slips catch style mark. And he had plenty of metres on Aaliyah.
0: Yeah, I think Aaliyah, ordinarily, he'd be waiting for the long ball on that occasion. That's how you can keep him accountable. It's just a couple of times they've been able to do that tonight, Carlton, lowering their eyes and hitting Cripps, and on that occasion, lowering the eyes and hitting Mackay, and hopefully go back and knock this over. Well, you speak of where you like, speaking of where you like players to kick him from, Byrne, I think Mackay outside 50s.
1: Yeah, he kicks through it more out of you.
19: So Cathedral End, he got a nice piece of this, Mackay. Well, this is last line stuff.
1: I think I've missed that.
19: Umpire is called behind. Wants it confirmed.
20: Score review. Umpire's calls are behind. Can we please confirm?
1: The Port player, the two Port defenders went at it, but they ran into each other. Have they got a hand on that?
0: Oh, that's,
3: oh wow.
1: Let's just see another angle.
2: Is there any thumb action there?
1: I don't reckon there is.
3: Well, if it is, it's Radicalia or no one.
1: It's Radicalia or no one, but I don't reckon it's... I reckon he's too late on the scene. They've run into each other a bit here. They've actually spoiled each other's arms, which has allowed the footy to go through, it looks like.
2: It's not conclusive, though, to turn it over, is it?
1: And he has called it behind, so it might be umpire's call. You'd think so. But, geez, they're lucky to get away with that one, Port. It looks like... Oh...
0: They haven't touched that, have they?
1: I don't reckon they have, but I don't think it's... Is it conclusive that they have?
2: You'd think the arc would be able to zoom in better than that.
1: Yeah.
2: Well, what we could
1: here
2: do
1: we
2: on,
1: go.
2: What we could do on Instagram these days with the zoom in.
0: What can you do? Biggles, let us know.
2: Your camera works really well when you zoom in, but
1: yeah, now... Well, it, not on your head.
19: It hits his elbow.
21: ...to determine if the ball is touched by the right arm of the Port Adelaide defender. Decision on the scoreboard.
0: Harry's looking confused.
19: I reckon it hits his elbow. It'll
1: is that
19: be...
1: over the line?
19: It... Yeah, it's red. That's borderline.
1: It's nearly over the...
19: So umpire's call, Byrne, you're right.
1: There's a lot going on.
19: So minor score.
1: Got away with on there, Port, I reckon.
19: Carlton lead it by 34, 9-3-57. Blues having a good start to this one as we near towards halftime. 3-5-23, Port Adelaide.
2: Stand. Logan Evans took the mark and they want 50. Jace Burgoyne entrusted with the kick-ins. Very composed with ball in hand. That wasn't composed from Byrne Jones, who turned it over right in front of Brodie Smith, who's down there alongside the Carlton bench making his debut tonight.
0: This pressure's up, Byrne. Like they've got Carlton's worst pressure differential in the league, but tonight it's up. There's no time for Port Adelaide there. Every time they forward handball, they're coming forward, putting pressure on, forcing those kicks under pressure.
2: Just over 2 minutes left in the first half. Carlton lead by 34 from the throw-in.
15: Get a free kick.
2: Jagger Smith was dumped by Jordan Sweet, who went back for second.
1: Got another one as well. Lucky not to get 50.
2: That's what I was thinking. It should have been.
22: Time back on.
2: Jagger Smith was in the coach's votes. Gets the Dogs. Played every game this year. So one last score perhaps for the Blues as they put it into their attack. Big mark over the back pin net, surely.
3: Wow.
2: Three bites at it. He's 50 out still, but that should have been destroyed, that ball, with a strong fist, surely, TJ.
1: They've been late on the whistle, some of these umpires.
2: Spots one up, he went to go square and found
0: definitely a set play, Byrne. Definitely.
1: He wasn't aiming for him.
2: Surprised everyone. I think he even surprised Hewitt.
0: Surprised himself, I reckon.
1: He just got a rush of blood there and took off. He was aiming, I think he was aiming a little bit more central, a bit more corridor, and he shanked it off the side, and just luck was a fortune. Hewitt was there, and then even that, the ball sat in the air for so long. Port Adelaide should have spoilt that, at least brought it to ground.
2: So the reigning best and fairest has already got a snag tonight, and he destroyed the VFL when he went back there for his short stint. Great to see him back. He's got a bit of right to left, and that's a huge hook if you're on the first tee. Not great. That would have really hurt to score. So that's 3-5-23 the power, 9-4-58 the Blues, 35-point lead on the Triple M Toyota Tundra scoreboard.
19: So free kick on the kick-in, Mackay front on contact to Radicalia. So some things to be done at half-time by Josh Carr and his crew. And Carlton, can they keep the style of game going as they work from half-back Port Adelaide? Byrne Jones, nice fist, and it's out of play. We'll have it thrown in. That was by Newman.
1: They're defending well as well, Carlton. How safe does the ground look when Port Adelaide win it back? They're forcing him back, forcing him to go right around the ground. Slow, and then they're getting it out of bounds, and this is their real strength around the stoppage.
3: Sweet. Pit net, both in there. Hewitt, he's racked up the red zeds tonight. Haywood sock it off the deck. Did he touch it? No, not before it went out of play. So Lasso free kick for the Power.
5: On the line, send.
0: Yeah, I don't think Josh Carr will be overly happy with this first half. Just more the way they've gone about it. Just 27 tackles for a half a footy. Eight blokes that haven't registered a tackle.
2: Juan Francis looking to go to the pocket, and Cowan strong backing himself in the air again. Really strong mark. He's good with his leaders gained as well, but when he normally gets hold of it, had 514 against the Dogs. He goes long again. Full purchase on the kick. Horn Francis set himself over top, and that's half time. The Blues lead by 35 points.
3: Yes, 9-4-58. Port Adelaide at 3-5-23. Choice Hotels around the grounds earlier today. Big come from behind win for the Kangas over the Suns by 6 points. The Cats by 27 over Sydney. And Collingwood by 10 points over the Eagles. Half time here at the Adelaide Oval. Carlton by 35 points. 9-4-58. Port Adelaide 3-5-23. 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
19: Yes, it's halftime here. 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The Blues are 9-4-58, Port Adelaide 3-5.

0: 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We've got Bernie Vince and we've got Tommy Jonas on Triple M footy tonight. What are some of the key numbers, boys, on the Triple M Red Z Lending stats?
1: Geez, I've been impressed with Carlton's ball movement. There's been a significant change to earlier in the season, even just going back a few weeks ago. They just couldn't score. That now on turnover, well, leading into this game, the prep we were doing, turnover to score, they were 18th in the competition. Every time they've won it back tonight, they have just gone as fast as they can. Overlap handball, there's been risks. How many times have we said, geez, that's a risky kick, but they still continue to take it because it creates scores. I think they've worked out that you've got to take risks to be able to score in this game because otherwise you get defended. So I've been really impressed with their run and gun and overlap handball. They're giving their forwards really good looks. So in terms of pure numbers, Yada, clearances, Porter actually leading them, 20-17. Contested footy pretty even, and inside 50s pretty even too. So I've just been the one thing that stood out for me, Carlton, very good around the contest. They're a real contest and clearance team, but tonight their ball movement, that's been their real weakness, and they've nailed it.
0: Well, we had Brodie Smith on Triple M footy, Tommy, tell us a bit earlier on that Josh Carr not coaching from the boundary. Smithers, you're up here with us, mate. We just got a look at him on the Harvey Norman replay. Joshy Carr, he was filthy. Absolutely going ballistic at some of his players.
2: Yeah, if he comes down to the bench, I think I might come up here, boys. He'll be fired up. So, obviously a scary man, but yeah, pretty ordinary from Port in the first half. Carlton, very good, though.
0: Yeah.
2: Worked the footy very well.
0: Now, mate, can you just recap Carroll for us for Carlton? What's happened?
2: Yeah, so he limped straight off, and he grabbed his left knee a couple of times and just went straight down to the room. So, obviously knew something wasn't quite right, and stayed down there for a while, and the doctor came back, and a little shake of the head from the doctor as well. So hopefully it's not the worst case for him, fingers crossed.
0: Brodie Smith there for Bob Jane Team Arts. Tommy, Josh Carr, you saw it on the Harvey Norman. What sort of stuff's going on in their rooms right now, Port Adelaide?
3: Well, probably something we haven't seen much of this year. Aside from round one, Port Adelaide, it's kind of been like, you know, you fell short, but you played the right way. The first half tonight, I think, is one of those ones where you say, nah, they're not playing the way that he's designed them to play. You know, we were saying they've had 27, they're minus 60 on disposals, but they've only had 27 tackles, 8 players haven't had a tackle.
0: Wow.
3: And that's pretty much what I reckon, in a roundabout way, would have said when he walked past there. He didn't pull them all in, he just sort of gave him a bit of a drive-by. He was stern without being irrational. It looked like he delivered a message and then just, like, emphasised it right at the end that he's not happy right now.
1: Yeah, I reckon Port Adelaide, for mine, and I'm not inside the club like you, Tommy, but they're starting to build a bit of a brand of the way they wanted to play, and it's in the contest, it's high pressure on the opposition. Yes, they're not going to be the sexiest team, or they haven't got a top-end, probably, talent of some other teams, but they're going to the footy, and you're a Port Adelaide supporter, I was starting to feel like I knew what we were going to get if you're a Port supporter, but tonight has been a real setback in that area.
3: And defence, Burn, like, yep. The thing, we've sat here and said, geez, a couple of times, said, geez, they look organised, like, it's going to be really hard to get through them, and actually, we're saying that about Carlton tonight, it's almost like they've taken the leaf out of the Port Adelaide book, and we're saying, geez, Carlton looks set, it's going to be hard to get through that. Every opportunity, every time Port get the ball in their back 50, you're thinking, how are they going to get that to their forward 50?
1: Yeah, and Carlton on the flip side, just so good in that contest around clearance. They're turning clearances now into uncontested chains. That's what they've really struggled at this year. So, and their forwards are just licking their lips. Their entries have been brilliant.
0: This is the Triple M footy halftime for BHP. Strong communities don't happen by chance. They're built by people and partnerships that last. BHP, building local communities together. Carlton lead Yarra Pulte Port Adelaide by 35 points.
4: And boys, the youth that's standing up for Carlton at the moment, you think about the 25 draft class, all three of them that were picked high in Byrne, Dean and Ison are all on the park for the first time tonight. They got 7 players less than 12 games experience on the field, and in the heat of the game out there, they have not looked out of place, have they? They've really stood up, and that's been the pressure from Port's offence as well, that's tried to turn the ball over, but the young defenders like Dean have come out composed, hit their target, and that's basically set up those defensive chains.
1: No Wiedering as well tonight, so Dean's really had to step up. He's got the big job on George Yardis. He's all Australian form for mine. He's had something like 26 shots in the last 4 weeks on goal. So, I mean, he's dangerous. His forward craft is elite, and he's kept him pretty quiet. That one where he had to push up where George Yardis kicked the goal, that's not his fault. He's doing the team thing. He did the right thing. It did cost him a goal against, but he's been brilliant. He's good in the air. He has a crack, doesn't he? So he's one you'd love, and really standing up with Wiedering out.
0: Half-time, Carlton lead it by 35 points.

0: time for our Amy Klanger. 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Here's our Klanger in the opening half.
1: I like Georgiades from here. The harder it is, the better he kicks him.
2: I was just about to ask, here or directly in front, Byrne?
1: Nah, take him from here.
3: It's a good spot for a right footer, though. He's hard up against the boundary line. He's thrown the chairs out the way. Dean couldn't have done any more to spoil.
1: He's crept around a couple of metres too. The umpire hasn't noticed that.
3: Number one in the AFL for marks on the lead. Mitch Georgiades is going to have a ping, and the ping will go wide and horrible.
1: I don't like him from there.
3: That almost landed in the River Torrens.
0: Great stuff there, Byrne.
3: Good predictions.
1: Thank you.
0: Amy Klanger.
3: With your predictions, you're making a weather presenter look real good.
0: Bit enough stuff happening there.
1: Jeez, the council worker's having a crack at me.
0: It's half time. Carlton lead it by 35. Some big games earlier today. Some exciting stuff as well. Choice Hotels around the grounds. 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Byrne has absolutely lost it in here.
1: We can't see us, Biggles.
3: Oh, don't explain your jokes.
1: He's the lollipop man today.
3: If you've got to explain your jokes, they're no good.
1: Well, they can't see you, mate. I need to say what you're wearing. It's a radio station. Wearing the bright orange top in today. Worked on the lollipops today.
0: Stop.
1: Bit of road work here.
0: Kangaroos, they came from behind in a big, big way. And here's how Al Nicholson called it on Triple M Footy.
4: Gold Coast led by 43. Scores locked up under a minute to go. Anderson out of the middle. Ports! O'Sullivan got him. Spills to Petrarca. Gets it up towards half forward. No mark taken. Hardiman goes in. Couldn't win it. McKercher there. He's tackled dispossessed. Little hand pass comes out to Wardlaw. Centre half back into the middle. Scored. It's marked. Off to Parker. Parker long. Free kick surely to Zerha. He's pulled out of the marking contest. North Melbourne's going to win this. He's only 25 metres out directly in front. 18 seconds to go. Zerha was manhandled. His free kick. An extraordinary fight back. We'll have its final act here.
5: 10 metres.
4: They know. They've been craving that performance that showed they're taking that big next step. Zerha goals. He disappears in a sea of blue and white jumpers. They stream in off the bench. An extraordinary North Melbourne win from 43 points down.
0: Fantastic call from Al Nicholson on Triple M Footy. Two stories out of that. North Melbourne with the comeback, but boy, the Suns folding right up.
1: Oh, it's a big story, I reckon. The biggest story is the Suns. North Melbourne, I know they won a few games, but they've all been teams down the bottom of the ladder, so that's their big scalp. They're a good side. They just had a bit of a hiccup here last week, but they've been really building. I've loved doing some of their games this year.
0: But we asked you about Zerha last week, Byrne. You said, oh, I'm not really sure about him across half-back. They throw him forward after half-time today, and there he goes.
1: I should coach, Ada.
0: No, I wouldn't go that far.
3: Did you see as well, though, the call there, Byrne, how no one spoke over the top of him?
1: Yeah.
3: Did you learn from that?
1: I did.
3: Well done. Time.
1: Thank you, mate.
0: Big clash.
1: Teacher, you are.
0: GMHBA Stadium. It was the Cats home by 27 over the Swans. That's a big win for Geelong.
1: Oh, I thought we were throwing a crab there.
0: Yeah, you're allowed to speak, Byrne.
1: Well, I've been sort of doing all the heavy lifting here.
2: Yeah, you have, mate. It's really hard to get a word in. We're speaking over, bloke. So, I mean, Geelong are an interesting one. They come here a month ago and they, you know, the horrific. And
1: got
2: I think
1: smashed.
2: That's really revved them up and got them going. They almost needed that reminder. And since then, geez, they've just played some brilliant footy. And, you know, Sydney are probably one that have been talking about as, you know, flag favouritism or in contention, a genuine contender to go down there. And, you know, it's a hard place to travel to, and Geelong just keep rolling on.
1: Gettable now, Sydney, I reckon. Collingwood, bit of a, only just got over the line. North Melbourne before that, just over the line, and then a loss. So a few cracks appearing at Sydney.
2: Jesus, even, isn't it? Like, you look at, you know, Gold Coast win two up in Darwin, and then they get knocked over by North, and then it's just anything can happen any given week.
0: What about the big Pendlebury party, boys? Pies home by just the 10 points in the end over the West Coast, but what a way to recognise the game's record holder in the comp.
1: Little late scare, wasn't there? The West Coast really pushed. So I like what West Coast are doing, by the way, but what a fantastic... You think of, like, country footy legends that play, like, 400 and 500 games. He's actually doing it at AFL level. Like, it's actually ridiculous. And he probably could still go and maybe get 450. Who knows where he's not going to get to 500, is he? Surely not.
0: I don't know.
1: But he just keeps going. You know, those local legends, he's doing it out on the big stage, which is sort of hard to believe. We'll probably have to wait for him to finish to actually realise what he's done.
0: And the gold number. It went not just for Pendles, but
1: the
0: entire team.
1: Yeah, I like
0: suited
1: that.
0: Up in the gold.
1: Yeah, I don't think the players even knew that.
0: No, they didn't.
1: They just knew when they got into the rooms or whatever and they got told. So I think you've got to look like a team, don't you, Yoda?
0: Oh, you do. Good stuff. Bertie Vince there with Tommy Jonas on Triple M Footy. Choice Hotels around the grounds at its half-time here at the Adelaide Oval. It's Carlton by 35 over Yata Pulte, Port Adelaide. 9-4-58 the Blues. 3-5-23 the Port Adelaide. Back with the second half after the break from McDonald's Dream Hot Water. 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
8: And Sweet went at it, back here at the Adelaide Oval, the Blues are in front by 35 points. Couldn't quite get the palm down, so the kick goes forward for the Blues.
9: Yep.
8: Getting around there, sweeping through. Hewitt did a good job. The ball came from the lead, then Richards got him out of trouble, Port Adelaide. So they're out in the outer wing now. Georgiades got it, swung around, and Horn Francis, who was in some ripping nick in the first half, is going to have a shot at goal. He's hard up against the boundary line, going towards the old scoreboard end.
9: That's your line, Jace.
8: He'll get the first ping at him to start the third term.
10: Well, they've started well. There's some stern words from Josh Carr at the beginning of the halftime break, and they've come out and, pleasingly for Josh, they've won a 1v1, which we haven't seen too many of them. That's the first one that Mitch Georgiades has beat Harry Dean on tonight. And, yeah, like you said, Horn Francis' opportunity to get him off to a good start.
8: The most disposals for the Power and also the most goals. He's lining up for number 3. Didn't hit this sweet at all. It's going to drift across the face of goals. Nice spoil from Dean. Still in play, though.
11: Oh,
8: and Stoppler slipped over. Was about to line up for goal. Then his standing leg gave way and he couldn't even get boot to ball. So the Blues are going to fight their way out of the back half again. Haywood to the wing. Shove from McGovern. Umpire said it was legit. McGovern swings around. One-on-one. Kemp. Radigalia. Kemp at ground level. Got a look at it. Have a look at the goals. Tackle. Radigalia came back at him. Surely holding the ball. Radigalia had him done. Berglund's going to wobble one out. It's going to be a lasso. So here come the Blues again.
11: Has to be holding the ball to Radigalia.
10: If not two of them, the one straight after. But you know what that will do? It'll bring the crowd into it.
7: So inside 50 goes Byrne for Carlton. And Alia able to float across the front. Can they get something going? Port Adelaide Blues have been unstoppable, really, in the opening half. They lead it by 35, Carlton.
10: They just look stagnant near Byrne, Port Adelaide in offence.
12: Carlton are defending the ground pretty well, though.
7: So he's got to try and pick a path here. Burgoyne, he went straight down the line to Wines, who hasn't really seen a lot of it tonight. Falls to Ainsworth to Chera. Snap around the body. He couldn't pull it back far enough. It's touched and it goes out of play. Beacon Trade is built for tradies, lighting, fans, switches and electrical all in one place. With special trade pricing in stores across Australia, it's easy to get what you need and keep the job moving. 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
12: Ollie Wines is the one disposal still into this third quarter. He's been around the footy too. I know he started on the bench a couple of times, but geez, he's been quiet.
8: The boundary throwing Pitnett did a good job of working his way to the front. Got a double-handed palm down and couldn't keep it in the field of play. We'll get another restart. And On the boundary next to the Blues bench is our debutant tonight, Brody Smith for Bob Jane Team Arts. What's happening, Brodes?
5: Yeah, boys, as we called it, Josh Carr has come down to the bench, so he's now coaching from down here, but looks pretty calm.
8: Very good, Smithers. Over 273 games of footy at AFL level, so from the boundary throw in, all Australian, of course, and doing a great job down there for Bob Jane tonight.
9: Come back the other way.
8: So the ball up. City end. 30 out from the blue bag of goal. Cripps is taking the ruck work now. Bodies out. Does well. Byrne went through. Couldn't quite get boots. The ball was tackled. Still in dispute. Drew was good with his hands. Been efficient tonight. Willem Drew. Georgiani's a long way out from goal at half back. Really takes a mark and tells the boys just to calm it down a bit.
7: So, Biggles, Pitnet was there as well with Cripps, wasn't he? So, Cripps took it in advance of Pitnet. The ruck setup. Here's Haywood for Carlton. Sends a long inside 50. And Radicalea peeled off Kemp. Took a nice mark as Alea was in a bit of a body battle with Mackay. Here's Ware. Deep in defence for Port Adelaide. As Byrne said, Carlton have really got the ground set up well. Hard to get it out of there and up the other end. And it's going to be a lasso. Last touch out of bounds going the way of Carlton.
12: I don't know how they create some run here, Port. Well, they've won the ball back. Radicalea and Alirelia having huge impact in the air. They're winning it back, but just going wide and slow and no overlap handball, not testing Carlton out defensively.
10: Well, they've been a big forward half team for the best part of the year, Burn. And there's a difference turning it over, you know, across the midfield compared to turning it over at full back. It's just a long way to go. The ground's smaller, so if they can get the ball inside forward 50 and then lock it in, there might be a bit more of a chance.
8: Well, Pitnick over to Mackay. Mackay flew at the ball, which came in from Hewitt, but he was immediately set upon and couldn't get a clear disposal out of there. Jacob Ware sinks his left boot into it, sends it back to the wing from where it came. Now we're going to get stacks on the middle. Joe Richards providing that tackling pressure as he sits on top. Well, Joe Richards has had the third most tackles inside forward 50 in the AFL.
12: Good effort, good stat too, Biggles.
8: He's been working hard, and that's the role that Josh Carr likes, to lock it in there. So they're mucking around with it, Port.
10: Sloppy.
8: Ware back to Richards, undecided.
12: It locks out here.
8: Butters, kick it. Handball forward. Butters wants another handball. He decides to kick around the corner to the advantage. And couldn't quite find the target. And half forward now, Haywood trips over. Wine sat on him, pretends to get the handball out, but can't get a ball up. Carlton by 35 points.
10: And doing the little things well, just, you know, working hard back. They look connected. Everyone's working for each other.
7: Haywood doing a power of work in the back half as well. And Horn Francis, he's wrapped up.
12: They're outnumbering at the contest, aren't they? Every contest, if you have a look, there's more Carlton players at the contest. You've got more numbers there, you're more likely to win it.
7: Bernie Vince there with Tom Jonas tonight for Seabus Super. Sweet got the tap down. Wilson tried to clear for Carlton. Here's Ollie Wines. Getting his second red set on enough. He did actually. He sort of threw it away.
12: Yep.
7: No free kick though. Here's Walsh. He's had a big night out. And strong lead up and diving mark for Kemp. Got it right in front of Brody Smith, who's with us tonight on Triple M footy down on the boundary. And they're just connecting well, as Tommy Jonas said. Once again, McGovern on a nice lead up.
8: He's a man that can fire up McGovern. He can go quiet as well, but he's been working hard tonight. Radicalea pleading for the umpire to call play on. So McGovern goes to Cripps. Why wouldn't you have been everywhere tonight? Unstoppable Paddy Cripps. 20 disposals and a goal already. 279 metres gained on the Triple M Red Z landing stats.
10: What I've really liked, Bern, is the way they've been able to just come forward in defence. Whenever Port Adelaide handle forward, if it goes high, the bloke that's coming comes hard and he gets followed by the next one and the next one.
8: Haywood sat defensively with no one on him for the boundary throw, which would have given the Blues a look at it, but they win the clearance after it came from a kick to the wing. And now Dean handballs forward, kick around the corner. They go to the hot spot, the Blues. Where are the Flyers? Oh, went up early. McGowan had a ride. McGowan, I should say, McGowan around the corner, but couldn't quite nail it. He tried to fly in the air and then got it at ground level. Shout out to Rick McGowan.
12: Yeah, I was going
8: to
12: say.
8: Clarko's best mate. We'll be happy. He's a Kangas supporter, but so the Carlton Footy Club lead by 35 points. They led by 18 at quarter time, and they're hemming it in their front half.
7: Here's Tom's boy, and it's going to end up with Smith, who goes long. It came from Dean, but Smith crossed the face, minor score. So 36 points, Carlton's lead, 9-5 to Port Adelaide, 3-5, all on the Triple M That is our Beacon Trade scoreboard.
10: Yeah, he had a good look there, Smith. He just jabbed it a bit. And how about that new hotspot that Carlton have generated, Byrne? Yeah. It's paying dividends big time tonight.
13: They must be planning that.
8: Georgiades launched! Oh, my Lord, he was that high!
13: No.
8: He was on Pitnet's head! That's all of 2 metres and 10 in the air, but couldn't quite bring it down. And well, the Blues now across half-back. Haynes slowed it down. Kick just finds
13: another risky kick through the middle. Biggles
8: biting him off. Ainsworth though is reliable. Walsh standing up out of wing. Now Port can get back if they work hard. Becker Smith popped
12: this
8: up.
12: Is too easy.
8: Ignored him.
12: Too easy. Port Adelaide need to start defending.
8: Well, that could have been easily 50. He ran through the mark. Umpire told him to clear out. They went to Mackay instead. He brought the ball to ground. And we got numbers there for Port. Oh, Farrell got barreled. And then gave it out. Sweet, a look inside. Horn Francis is going to infringe.
14: Carlton.
8: Yeah, so Horn Francis went early and infringed. And Dean, who's been reliable tonight, will get it inside the centre square.
12: Drew's gone to Cripps, boys. I've been noticing that. And Cripps is actually trying to test him forward. So he's taken him forward. Drew's still with him. I haven't seen a changeover since he's gone forward. So looks like the switch has been made.
8: Harry Dean. Youngest player on the park. Inside centre square. Tries to get onto the left. Doesn't get all of it, but it'll land 30 out from goal. Pit net set. Mackay couldn't. McCrum's going to come. A high contact. Free kicks in there. Jacob Ware in the back pocket for the power.
7: So Carlton by 36. Port from deep in defence. Whitlock takes it. Centre wing outer.
13: Would have liked to see him give that. He faked the handball, but ends up kicking it to the same player.
7: So chance for Berry. Forward to centre wing, left football. Sends it deep inside 50. McKinlay's the deepest. Haynes got back. Ground level, Georgiades there. McKinlay gathers, has time and space. Tried to handball, but it was half intercepted. Cowan. Now Wilson. Haynes. They just find space, Carlton. Yeah. And that was too easy again.
13: Got to shut that outlet kick out. Farrell, that's just lazy slack. That's what you coach to do. Not allow that easy mark to the opposition exiting D50.
8: Wilson got it back and was trying to be a little too cute, and Aaliyah was all over it. He read it best. So he fires back to half forward. McKinlay, when he releases this ball, it's going to be 55. There's no one home.
13: No one.
8: From what he saw and why he went there, but it was the top of the square, and now Blues are going to reset. They're going to run it out. Walsh takes a bounce.
13: Forward hand.
8: Controls thing. Newman over the top. Frankie Evans for the Blues, squares it up, no free kick. Great recovery there, they've still got it. Now Jagger Smith and a throw from Cherry. Tried to handball to himself, but I think as he went to handball, he was one arm pinged and a free kick to Willem Drew.
10: Funny game of footy at the moment, both teams have been knackered. It's pretty much uncontested basketball being played between the arcs. There's not a lot of structure, it's a bit odd.
7: Tom Jonas there on Triple M footy. Some great insights. Bernie Vince with him tonight. Burgoyne, Berry, Port just edging forward. Carlton by 36. He's just holding the footy. Now he's going to have to unload to a contest. Big fly at the back. Horn Francis couldn't drag it down. Ground level ball. Jagger Smith was good to pit net. Now it's smothered off the boot there. Dirksen was the player. Wilson got it working for Carlton. Foot races on now. Little gather and a little dance. Kemp releases a handball. Tries to measure up. Eisen puts it into space. Ainsworth runs hard onto it. We have seen him kick it to that 40-metre out zone.
13: Yeah. Let's see if they actually get numbers there to that spot we're talking about. Doesn't look like they are.
7: No, Ainsworth, he's basically where the 50 joins the boundary here, Bernd.
10: He's going to pass it off here.
7: He's going to the pocket. And Cripps. Now, you called this, Byrne.
13: Yep.
7: You said Cripps has gone forward and Drew's gone with him.
13: Don't reckon he's big and strong enough to be a... it's almost a key defensive role, isn't it? With the size of Cripps. What is Cripps?
10: Yeah, 195.
13: 195. That's a key position play. Drew's just not the size to be able to do that. I love how Cripps is testing him, though.
7: He's going the left foot snapper again, Byrne.
10: Is that a cider?
7: We saw him do this at the cathedral end. This one's at the city end. Ooh. Left foot didn't get much of it. Right. It's a narrow.
13: I'd park that. I'd put that away. I would get rid of that cripper.
8: put that club back in the back, man.
12: Don't make the same mistake three times, Biggles.
10: I tell you what, one person that's been really important for Carlton is Brody Kemp. He's only had the 10 red Zeds, but he's been an outlet for him. And he uses it well when he gets it. He makes sure it gets to another player.
12: Oh, risky.
8: Yeah, Blue Baggers, yeah. They love Brody Kemp. And McGovern, I think, has got it on the outer side. The intercept and went to that man. Kemp, put hands on him. He was right alongside his own point post and couldn't quite bring it in. That was a good look for Kemp.
10: Put my hand up there, put the mockers on him.
8: Yeah. So Tommy Jonas, former power captain, sitting right alongside Bernie Vince. And we've got only Brody Smith down on the bench to Triple M call team tonight. Brenton Yates, and so the only throw-in. Mackay took the front. We've got a runner going through. Couldn't quite get it. It was Ainsworth who went full tilt at that one.
10: And had a paddy.
12: He actually gave the handball thinking he was going to be tackled, but he broke the tackle as he was handballing. If he held onto it, it would have been just a shot at goal. Jeez, he had some pace when he hit the footy.
8: 37-point lead to Carlton. Mackay doing the ruck work. Again. We're looking for Cripps. They came steaming through that numbers at the contest. One of them was Ison. Couldn't quite gather. Port's pressure was good though, but the relieving kick will only get out of bounds and we'll have a lasso right in front of the interchange gates. And yep, let's go down and see Brody Smith. It's right in front of him. Oh, Florent has the ball. Brodes.
5: Yeah, boys, the Carlton work rate is really standing out down here. They're working hard back to free up someone down back. And a lot of times it's been Haynes and he's having a real impact here.
7: Great stuff there at boundary level. Brody Smith on Triple M footy. 273 game All-Australian for Bob Jane Teammates. Radicalea was able to chop that kick off at the pass and he retreated. He goes a long way back to Farrell. Now to Burn Jones.
12: Just allows Carlton to set up though, Yoda, doesn't it? Those slow plays. They won the footy up here on the 50-metre line. All of a sudden, back pocket and the ground looks really safe from Carlton's perspective.
7: Burn, that word safe, it's so illustrative of what's happening here, because
12: look at the numbers.
7: You just look out and you think, how the hell are Port going to get through that?
12: No. And going slow like that allows them time to set up, so they're just playing into Carlton's hands. You could see there were five players at the drop of that ball, big spoil out of bounds, and then this is their one wood. They get another stoppage.
7: Ernie Vince along with Tom Jonas for Cbus Super tonight. Cbus Super, build your something the smart way. Out of the stoppage, Port able to work something through Horn Francis, but Haynes, as Brody Smith told us, he's just peeling off and doing what he wants back here. And now Florent streaming across half back, one-on-one footy. It's going to happen here. Evans up against Tommy A. And ground level Berry for Port, wrapped up by Cowan. They're putting on some real heat here, Carlton. Body pressure was good there by Hewitt. It allowed Kemp to go and get the pill. Oh. Now Smith, they link up. Newman, have a look at this.
12: What's going on?
7: Mark taken by Byrne, straight in front, 35 out. You got Bernie Vincent, Tommy Jodas.
10: They got all the answers at the moment, Carlton. They, not only have they got all the numbers around stoppage, they've been able to take it ball through the corridor, take it forward, pretty much at will. And that's a really poor defensive breakdown from Port Adelaide. They would have it drilled into them that when the ball leaves your area, the bare minimum is you go stand next to a man. And on this occasion, there was an absolute paddock there.
7: Looking for his second goal of the night. Taylor Byrne, city end, hangs it out to the left big time.
10: Let him off the hook.
7: Minor score only, so Carlton, they're 9-7-61. We've got 3-5-23 Port, so 38 points Carlton's lead. Triple M Beacon Trade scoreboard. Beacon Trade backing tradies with all the lighting, fan switches and electrical for the job. Beacon Trade, let's make one.
8: Oh, Hayward got it off the park and then line went up from 50 and flushed it. The Blues can do no wrong. 10-7-67 Carlton, 3-5-23 Port Adelaide. 44-point lead to the Blue Baggers.
12: Another turnover goal again, this time from the kick out. Very good in the air just to get the ball to ground. Haywood was actually the man in the contest. Then the ball hit the ground, gets the handball receive him. Just this, when they win the footy back, just the quick, sharp hands from Carlton. They just look like a different team. It's only got to go back a couple of weeks ago. They just couldn't score. They were going slow off turnover. Well, they couldn't turn the ball over for starters. But they look like they're having so much fun out there. Every time someone spoils it, goes out of bounds, they get around their teammates, they're lifting them up off the ground there. They like this winning feeling from last week. They want it to continue.
10: It's the way they got to play as well, Ben. They haven't got a whole lot of leg speed through the middle, but if you can be quick by hand, it's Pendlebury's broken the record today by doing exactly that.
8: McDonald's a rim, hot water, Triple M rocks, footy. Ward Francis is going to have his say in this one. He won't lie down. Got the centre clearance. Went forward. And numbers of ground level for Port after the hands came back from Evans and Durden getting involved. But shot on goal from Arrays was ineffective and wayward. So that would have been a quick response. 3-6-24 Port, 10-7-67. The biggest lead of the game, 43 points from the re-entry Port. Build a wall. And Marshall's going to get a look. Great spoil from Cowan. Put his fist right through the footy. It's at the half forward for Port. They're trying to lock it in. Going past there, Butters. Nice gather. Retreats. Ducks back. Puts it to a one-on-one. George Hayden's going to flight this. Had his eyes on it. Going back with a flight was terrific from Hayward. Not only is he a goal kicker, but he's a defender as well. Spoiling deep in defence. Walsh against the boundary line. Slows it down. Back to Hayward. Kicks to the interchange gates. McGovern. Tried to bring it down. Couldn't do that. Horne Francis, sensational gather. And then give to Evans. Now Watkins. And Spears one to Marshall. As though Cartwell catching their breath then. Marshall will have a shot from 50.
10: Well, Marshall to line up for his third red Z for the night. And Port Adelaide with a shot and goal. But, geez, I just got to mention Will Hayward here quickly. He's been massive tonight. 16 red Zs, but it's not so much that. It's his work rate up and down the ground, playing as a high half four, but regularly chopping out in the back 50, getting in the way and supporting his backs. Port Adelaide really need this one, though.
8: Big kick for Port. Massive for Todd Marshall as well. He averages a goal a game, or more than a goal a game across his career, and he's been a defender as well for a long time. This one's not going to make it. It's going to land in the goal square. Uncontested Mackay.
11: How does he get marked that uncontested?
8: Game number 150. He stands under it. Brings down a big mark. Now Newman.
7: 43 points, Carlton's lead. Now they mess around with it a little bit in the back half.
10: How far?
7: Oh. Has run a long, long way. Got away with it out of defence there as well, Carlton. But a turnover. And mark has been taken. Butters inside 50 looking for Marshall. Ground level, McKinley. Got around. Right football. He's found Whitlock. Who's in space, tucked in that right forward pocket, Cathedral end under the old scoreboard.
10: Another opportunity here for Port Adelaide. They've had the last 2 minutes of play up their end, which is something we can't say for almost the entire game. It's 17 inside 50s to 12 so far this quarter, so they really need to be able to capitalise on one of these and finally getting back to playing a little bit of that forward half game.
7: So Whitlock around the body, a much needed one, and he's got it. They needed that, Port Adelaide. Margin back to 37 points, Carlton. 10-7-67, Carlton. 4-6-30, Port Adelaide. Triple M Beacon Trade scoreboard. 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We've got Brodie Smith tonight on Triple M footy. He's on the boundary for Bob Jean Seamarts.
5: Yeah, that huge effort from Will Hayward there back with the flight. I reckon he's got a bit of a corky, so he's a bit proppy. So one to keep an eye on. And Ben Ainsworth as well for Carlton. He's back out there, but he just got an ankle re-strap. So a couple of slight concerns for the Blues.
8: Nice work, Smithers, for Bob Jane Teammates. 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
11: A brilliant chase from Georgiadis, wasn't it? That's a key forward, really wanting to win the footy back. He kept the Carlton defender at pace, but forced him to sky it high in the air. That's what created the turnover, so Butters could take the mark and repel back inside 50.
8: McDonald's and Remhot Water, Triple M rocks footy. Have the Blues address their second half fade-outs. They did last week. But Port are going to go forward again. Burgoyne, centre bounce clearance. Wilson, sensational. Took the mark and then was a pay, but gave it forward. A kick under pressure there came from Florent. Nice intercepting work from Richards, who was tackling and then ends up with it out wide. Christopoulos, I think, was the man. So Joe Richards for Port. The pocket, stacks of numbers. Any flies? Dean went up and hits the point post. To the northern end, we'll get a boundary throw and roll alongside the Port goals. They trail by 37 points.
10: Yeah, a few little signs here from Port Adelaide, led by Joe Richards. He's been great in that space all year. Just the effort plays, the chase tackles, just getting a hand on him and causing a turnover.
7: So throw in. As Tommy Jonas said, if they can just lock it in the forward half, Port repeat entries. Here we go, snap around the body. Watkins, he just couldn't get that. And Cowan, he was a bit bedazzled by the lights and the swinging footy, but he's able to gather at ground level. He cleared the area for the moment. Mackay came out strongly, dished off the handball. This is where they've been slick with hands, although Cherry uses feet, and it's a beautiful ball. Gee, Kemp supplied some good leading options tonight. Ison over the top, And here's the man, Hayward, who's been working his guts out. Cuts back inboard. This is a lovely ball. And finds his man who plays on. Goes for home, Flynn Young. And he has missed. It's a big opportunity goes begging there.
10: It's his second one, Flynn Young, that I think he's missed.
7: So it's 10-8-68 Carlton, 4-6-30 Port on the Triple M Beacon Trade scoreboard.
10: Lovely ball movement there again from Carlton, though, Byrne. Just too easy, slicing through Port Adelaide, getting that overlap handball.
8: A big miss from Young. He's worked so hard to get back into the side. Radicalia up and strong. Takes the mark, handballs to Evans, who kicks to half forward. And he'll just get there. Does Durden. Durden for Port Adelaide up against his old side. Pumps it into the pocket. Couldn't quite get to Georgiades. He then gets a handball back. Oh, Horn Francis, cool, calm and collected. Spots up sweet. 45 out directly in front of goal. A very good vision.
10: Yeah, Durden's just about kicked a goal in every game this year, and he'd be pretty keen to get one against his old mob. He's been a little bit quiet, but we spoke about Port Adelaide. Just if they can take a couple of opportunities here, Carlton been going forward and letting Port Adelaide off the hook, but Jordan Sweet from 50 here.
8: So he's going to release.
10: Looks nice.
8: You can hear the groans, the sighs. And that's Wayward. Massive crowd in attendance too. There was a bit of rain around earlier, but nudge over 40,000 here tonight. Carlton have a really good contingent. That's a minor score. So the margin 4-7-31 Port, 10-8-68 Carlton, 37-point lead to Carlton.
7: Brody Smith, Bob James, T-Butts. Oh, we'll come back to you in a minute, mate. It's trying to play on. He's stuffed up here. That's Wilson, and Durden, the man you spoke about, Tommy, has come in against his old team. And look at Port getting in there and letting young Billy Wilson know all about his mess up.
14: Come around. Let's go. It's a zero goal.
7: Carlton boys come in to lend a hand.
11: It's three separate fights.
8: Yeah, I'm not sure about Georgiades going a youngster like that.
11: Yeah, I don't know. Yeah, there must have been something going on, you reckon? Must have said something to him earlier.
7: So there's still little spot fires.
11: He needs to be careful here. He just threw
10: just
11: something
10: kick the goal
11: crowd.
10: Quick. Just kick the goal before they turn
11: the
10: around.
11: Fire. How are you meant to concentrate kicking it?
7: So Durden comes in. He's kicked the goal.
11: It'll be a free kick here.
14: 6-6-6. Let's go, set up. Thank you, Jack.
7: All sorts of stuff happening out here. Listen to the umpires. They can't get control of anything here.
10: A little bit between Cowan and Durden there.
11: Oh, yeah.
15: That's it up, boys.
10: Georgiades needs some new jocks. Any Calvin Klein people out there, they look like they've been through the wash a few times.
7: It's got a nice shade of brown Calvin Klein as well, Tommy.
10: Bluey, browny, blacky, grey type setup.
7: Oh, boy, let's head to Brady Smith, boundary, Bob Jane Seamus.
5: Yeah, Sam Walsh, boys, didn't like something in there. He sprinted from the bench and got involved, but there's definitely a full-blown tag going on because as soon as Cripper stood up, Drew stood up as well, so he's definitely going everywhere with Cripper.
8: Nice work, Smithers. 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
10: Big centre bounce here. Port Adelaide with a little bit of momentum.
8: Huge. 31-point lead to Carlton and Porter chipping away. So Cripper was being held onto by Drew. Umpire didn't see it that way. It's Richards in there for Port getting a centre bounce clearance. He whacks it forward. He's Durden who started the spot fire, which turned into a bushfire in front of goal. It was all on.
15: Jordan, 1 metre.
11: Just about every player was in that. They're still giving melee fines out.
8: Yeah, it's good to see. Hopefully Butters wasn't in there because he leads.
10: He would have been.
8: The AFL. In fines pay. Oh, 360 from Hornet.
11: And bounced it.
8: And bounced it. Yeah, not paid. The Blues are still going to jump on it. I think the umpires are still trying to catch their breaths after the fight if they missed anything. So it's inside the centre square. Walsh jumps on it. Hewitt was tackled by Sweet. Can't get out. Cripps tries to muscle his way out.
10: That was baffling, Byrne.
11: Yeah. Bounced it and did a full 360.
10: And not sure he got rid of it.
11: No, he might have just handled it, but like the job on Cripps this quarter, just the four disposals, 23 for the game, but just the four this quarter with Drew on him.
7: All sweet, got it out of the contest. Durden and Cowan will have a ball up.
10: Jordan Sweet's the other one that stepped up. A couple of big contested wins last 5 minutes.
7: Hurry right now at Harvey Norman. 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Our Harvey Norman replay. Out of the stoppage, chance here. Logan Evans from 50 goes from downtown. Oh, last line. Strong mark. Is that McGovern all the way back there?
11: It is.
7: So on the last line of defence, McGovern takes the mark as the seconds tick down to three-quarter time, but we have got a big final term, you feel, coming your way on Triple M footy.
11: Yeah, they've sensed it. They've sensed Port have got the upper hand here. They've sent him behind the footy just to get through to three-quarter time.
7: Siren. It's a different Port Adelaide in the last bit of that term. But Carlton have got a terrific lead out by 31. It's 10-8-68 Carlton. Port 5-7-37. Choice Hotels around the grounds earlier today. The Kangas by 6 points over the Suns in a big come from behind win. Geelong over Sydney by 27. And in Pendle's party game at the MCG, it was the Pies by 10 over the Eagles. Three-quarter time at the Adelaide Oval. It is a 31-point lead to Carlton. The McDonald's and Ream Hot Water. 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
7: From McDonald's and Ream Hot Water, Triple M Rocks Footy. Is it a different Carlton? We're about to find out. They lead by 31 at three-quarter time. 10-8, 68 the Blues. Port Adelaide flying the flag a little bit in the late part of that third term. 5-7, 37. Let's get some key numbers with Tommy Jonas, Bernie Vince.
0: Yeah, well, it has been to this point, Yada. Port Adelaide got in the back in the fight a little bit that quarter. They've dominated clearance, which is usually Carlton's strong point. Port Adelaide winning that 11-2, but unable to convert significantly on the scoreboard from a Red Zed's point of view. Logan Evans had 7, Horn Francis 7, Burgoyne 7, McKinley 6 of Port Adelaide. On the other side, Hayward 7, Walsh 7, Wilson 7. Notably, Willem Drew went to Patrick Cripps that quarter and did make a big difference, able to hold him to 4 Red Zed's. He still had his 24 for the game.
7: Price Busters with Bob Jane T-Mart. 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BobJane.com.au. We've got Brody Smith on the boundary tonight for Bob Jane T-Mart.
1: As we know, boys, Carlton are one down on the bench with Carroll going down early with that knee. So really important that Port use their run here if they want to get back in this game. They're going to have to really attack this game of footy if they're going to kick a quick 6 goals and get in front.
7: Well, Tommy and Byrne, how do you see this last quarter playing out?
2: 11-2. Clearance. They should have really made the most of it, Port. Just the 2-1, so they didn't hurt them on the scoreboard. Big opportunity here for Port. Must have a fast start, stating the obvious, but they need to score from this clearance domination.
3: So look at the midfield lineup there for the Blues as they come into it. So Drew's going to sit on Cripps.
2: Cripps back in the middle.
3: We've got Walsh in there with Hewitt. So the reigning best and fairest will sit alongside Burgoyne. So some youth and Joe Richards, who got a clearance in the last quarter. So this is huge. The midfield battle is going to play a big part in this final term. Have the Blues addressed their second half fade-outs. Well, they were down by 10 points against the Bulldogs and got over the line. It's a different Carlton side tonight. Momentum with Port to finish off that third term. McDonald's Arena Hot Water, Triple M Rocks Footy. Pitnet and Sweet, they both missed it. Burgoyne and the sweeping roll went to the footy, missed it. And Cripps was set upon by Richards and Drew.
0: You've got to wonder who Richards is in there instead of. Is it Ollie Wines? Does he need to go forward to get involved? What can they do with him to get him in the game?
3: Tom Jonas, Triple M Steve, our super special comments. Former Port skipper. Walsh, nice little balk. The clearing kick, lie. He was across half back for Port, took the mark and hit the ground running. Spears at the half forward now. Marshall got his opponent out and did a really good job. Took the mark, 50 out. There was a big one-on-one with Wade Dirksen, who's back in the team for the Blues tonight. And Toddy Marshall, line up from 50.
0: Yeah, they're telling him to settle. Go. He's got it in his leg, no doubt. Go back, take on the moment. Could love, be massive for him.
2: Love Port just taking it on straight away from the turnover. Just bang, just took off.
3: The leading goal kicker in 2022. Missed all of last year. Todd Marshall, much spoken about figure at the power. Gets the arc, gets around, and gets the journey. Port get the opener of the final term. 6-7-43, Port Adelaide, here they come. 10-8-68, the Blues. The margin cut back to 25 points. Triple M Totally Workwear scoreboard.
0: You're spot on there, Byrne. It started at half back. Josh Lyer with a strong intercept mark and did not think twice. Hit the ground and he was off straight through the corridor. One-on-ones ahead of him. Kick wasn't perfect, but any time a ball comes in quick to a one-on-one, you know that the defender's going to be nervous. And you know, Todd Marshall hasn't had a massive night. He's had the 4 Red Zeds, but he's always had really strong craft, good hands, and in this occasion finish as well.
7: Would that be an instruction, do you think, from Josh Carr at three-quarter time? Just get moving?
2: Yeah, have to. That's the only way they're going to win. When they get the footy, just take it on. Overlap handball, something that Carlton's been very, very good at tonight.
7: Now for McDonald's and Ream Hot Water, Triple M Rocks Footy. The crowd's starting to get involved a bit. Carlton lead it by 25, but Porter pressing. They're out of the middle. A nice little slick handball from Burgoyne. Butters runs to 50. Little over the top ball, a bit hot. No, Horn Francis didn't complete it. Got the handball. Turnover though. Carlton try and stand strong. Wilson, Haynes, and he finds a get-out kick. Diving mark to Florent.
3: Screaming for the look of Harvey Norman. Power faithful, reckon Horn Francis did enough to mark it. Ollie Florent with the ball. Back flank for Carlton. McGovern went up, had the ride. Lie again. Ground level, he follows up, makes sure the ball doesn't get out the back. Burgoyne playing midfield minutes. Kicks around the corner and it's out of bounds. We'll get a throw in. So Carlton lead by 25 points.
0: Yeah, clever there, Burgoyne. You know, the old arm flips over the line. Yeah, I was trying to kick it sort of trick. You have to wonder, like, of all the parts of Zach Butter's game, can he just run and knock that over, Burn?
2: Yeah, he's not a known goal kicker, though, is he?
3: But from the throw-in.
2: Loves the big moment, though. He didn't want to.
3: Chera, defensive stoppage. It's good to Hewitt. Now they get on the bolt, the Blues. Walsh. Mackay's got a look in the pocket. Got it.
2: Oh, good take.
3: Strong Mackay. Big mark on Allaire. Wasn't really to advantage, but he pushed back hard.
2: Yep. Very good craft, wasn't in the contest from Mackay. We called him to go at the footy a bit harder in the air. That one there, he's up against one of the best defenders in the comp in Allaire, and he had to sit too, Allaire, and he come through hard, tried to spoil, but just good craft, made contact at the right time, Mackay.
3: So he sort of turned the corner in the second half against the Lions, didn't he, when he got a couple of goals. This one here, he's skinny though and misses in game number 150. Would have been big. 26-point lead to Carlton. We're in the start of the final term.
7: So they've kicked the last three. Port Adelaide. Bringing ball from Burn Jones. Butters had time to go and gather it. Gets it out of the area for the moment. Big Fist comes back. Jagger Smith gathers across 50. Handball to Frankie Evans. He was able to snap around on the left foot. It's going right there. Big goal. Big, big goal, Frankie, against his old team. And Carlton are out by 32. And break the run of Port goals. 11-9-75 Carlton. 6-7-43 Port. Triple M Totally Workwear scoreboard. 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You got Bernie Vincent, you got Tommy Jonas on Triple M footy tonight.
2: I haven't noticed this tonight, but Carlton is sort of going like a man-on-man with the kick out. They're able to Port Adelaide actually pulled them all the way out of almost their D50. Had so much space, but Darcy Byrne-Jones created pressure for Port Adelaide by missing the kick. He had Butters out on his own. He kicks it on the ground, then forces Butters to have to quick kick it forward because of the pressure coming. Just the little simple things you need to do right in this game to create opportunities, and he didn't, and then the turnover came.
0: Spot on, Burn. The other end, Billy Wilson with a big punch back. Sometimes better than a mark in those situations. You put the pressure straight back on the opposition.
3: Donza Rampot Water, Triple M Rocks Footy. Blues by 32. They go forward again. Jagger Smith.
2: Oh.
3: Spears up Mackay. And Jagger Smith was the young player who got that ground ball get in the last goal, who beelined the ball, took all coming at him. He's only 20 years of age, Jagger Smith, and then gets the clearance.
0: Yeah, it's a good point, Biggles. He's probably one that we've overlooked a little bit tonight, Bernie. He's had 24 red Zeds, 10 contested possessions, and he does bring that little bit of composure to that Carlton lineup. He uses it well every time he gets it.
2: 12 score involvements too, the most on the ground. I think the next best is 8, so he's smacking it in that area too.
3: Harry launches, he leant back, and he loves it.
2: Showtime.
3: Blues go back to back. 6-7-43, Port Adelaide 12-9-81. Carlton, 38-point lead to the Blues. 16 minutes left in this final term.
0: Well, he got that one out of the screws, big Harry Mackay. There was no going upstairs to check if that got touched or it was over the line. He looked very confident from just on 52, carried nicely. And, well, it's hard to see Port Adelaide getting back in this. And, you know, especially when you're rolling the dice at centre bounce, Jagger Smith gets that and just far too good by foot there. You just lowered the eyes, look for his key target, and you know they made him pay, which is nice to see. Haven't seen enough of that from Carlton this year.
7: T-Bus Super built you something the smart way. Tom Jonas and Bernie Vince tonight. Mackay's first goal in game 150. He's kicked 1-2 out of the middle for McDonald's and Ream Hot Water. Triple M Rocks footy. Horn Francis hit Whitlock. He just couldn't quite take it. It was Billy Wilson with a one-handed take there, Bernard. At ground level, the pick-up you spoke of.
4: 50.
2: One in the head, too.
7: It's from Watkins, who Tommy Jones was telling us he wouldn't like to see in a back street alley.
2: He can go a bit, can he, Tommy?
0: Yeah, I think he's got a bit of that Bacchus Marsh about him.
2: Yeah, a little bulldog.
0: Yeah, he used to look after Zach in the schoolyard, from what I've heard.
2: Okay.
3: He was captain of the Kangas VFL team, wasn't he, before he came across?
0: Shinboner.
7: Pretty shallow 50. Anyway, they've traversed the ground, Carlton. That means they've gone from that side, Burn, to this side.
2: Yeah.
7: And
2: gotcha.
7: But the footy is Newman.
2: Take that out of Biggle's mouth, not yours, Jaden.
7: Now, here we go.
2: Another one.
7: McGovern. What was that for over? Was that where? It must have been.
0: Perry.
2: Was he in the
7: inside the protect? Was he?
4: Yeah, Jake, if you can come.
7: Getting a look at Josh Carr on the Harvey Norman.
0: Should mention Travis Boak sitting on the the Carlton bench as he has all year. Be secretly pretty content down there.
2: You reckon he's still going for Port?
0: Yeah, he's a bit tough, wouldn't he? Last time he was here, an enormous send-off.
2: Yeah.
0: The best kind, Burn, not the ones that you would have got.
2: No.
3: From the pub.
7: He's got a long ranger coming up here, McGovern.
0: Hands behind his back.
3: See you later, Burn.
7: In he comes, McGovern. He hangs it out to the right a bit. Gets the journey. No, yes, minor score. So it's Carlton, they move to 12-10-82. Port Adelaide 6-7-43, played nearly 9 minutes final term, and the Blues lead it by 39 points. Triple M totally worked with scoreboard.
3: I want to jinx McGovern, but he played every game this year. Good to see him over his quad and hamstring issues that have plagued him and held him back at times, but that one was just out of his range. Port tried to run it out of defence. Ware was in trouble, but it was intercepted by Arson. Picked it off, ran inside 50, balks around and no touch for the line, I think. He didn't give enough elevation to the snap around the corner and Radicalea got a hand on it. Let's hear what the umpires have to say.
4: Make sure the ball is touched before pushing the screen. Score review. Umpire scores are behind. Please check if the ball is touched before crossing the line.
3: Yeah, full palm there from Radicalea. Eisen did everything. The youngster, Jack Eisen. One of the handball drills, Byrne, where he runs at him, picks it off, and could have really, at least one nail.
2: That looked a certain goal, didn't it? Just needed the elevation.
0: It was like he's playing international rules there. He's going for the six-pointer.
2: Yeah, he was. The maximum.
7: So, Byrne Jones to bring the footy back in.
3: Did he get 6.3 goal, don't
2: he? I think so.
7: Carlton lead it.
2: In the over.
0: It's been a while.
7: They lead it by 40, the Blues. And Port Adelaide, now free kick going to Carlton. So it was going to Cripps. And Eisen can make him in.
2: Here he goes. Gets another opportunity.
7: Shakes the shoulders.
2: Yeah.
0: I just remember that Jack Russell run on the field, wasn't it?
3: Croke Park.
2: Croke Park. Yeah. Saving on ankles.
0: Is that a good night, Eisen? He read that last one very nicely. Jacob Ware's always giving it back to Zach Butters. He intercepted it, made a bit of a meal of it, but now he's lining up 35 out directly in front.
7: Start your approach. United
0: picks this.
7: Yeah, he's a fan favourite already on the back of his one game last week. Comes in and he's pulled that one to the right. So they're out by 41.

0: What season totally work with?
1: 16 goals in 6 VFL games before getting the call up, Ison, and it was a really impressive performance, wasn't it? He's been good tonight as well in patches as he learns his craft. Long re-entry from Port. Ollie Wines tried to gather. Cripps has been outstanding. Haynes through the centre of the ground, not 15, play on. He was looking outside for Frankie Evans, and then Watkins set on him. We'll get a ball up. Carlton by 41 points. 13 and a half left in the final term. Then Carlton go back to back. Cripps, handball out. Leading from the front, the skipper. Now Young. So it's Flynn Young for Carlton. He's back off the mark. 55 from home. Spears one in. Radigalea's going to sit under it. Alier tries to kill it. Kemp went through. Looking for Ison. Handball over top. Lye's got some trouble. Did a good job though. Cooled his heels and now they run it out. Port. Got some numbers on the other side. If Horn France can gather, move it quickly, but he wants to slow it down. Looking for some numbers from behind. What do you see, TJ?
2: It's just all Carlton. He's looking up and it's, you know, 3v1 down the line. He's forced to take the ball off the line.
0: Tommy Jonas there with birdie events for Seabus Super. Butters, that's not a great kick. He was looking to hit up Drew, but Haynes was in the spot.
3: Again, too slow from Horn Francis. Just take off. Take the game on. Something will open up if you take him on. If you wait for it, you're not going to win anyway.
0: So Haynes goes wide to Ison, who goes back to Wilson. So still on the defensive side of centre here, Carlton, but they've got a 41-point lead, 12 and a half into the final term. Really unfamiliar sort of territory for them. Cowan, they've really come to play tonight. Down Walsh. What are his numbers on the Red Z Lenders Walsh boys for Carlton?
1: We could chat, Ben.
3: No, we're getting our stats thing fixed. Did you know that yet? Is that where you threw to it?
0: I didn't know that, Ben. I would never throw you under the bus.
3: 26, but we didn't have anything on the screen there when you asked us. That's why the hesitation.
1: I want to turn it on.
0: So, Watkins.
3: We've got two lots of scores if you want them bigger. We've got two lots of gold.
2: Yeah. Lucky we've been doing it manually all night, Burn, just in case the screen went off.
3: We've lost disposals, but we can give you kicks.
1: Patrick Cripps have been dominating. Harry Mackay inside the centre square. Wobbles one forward. Evans for Port. Steams through and Butters. McKinley. He's going to jump it to Marshall. He's got a good look at it. Got a good run. Got a shove. Dean pushed him out. Not paid. And then George Yard. He's got around his left foot and smacked it into the post.
2: He had one right there as well. Simple handball to Whitlock, and that was a guaranteed score. Although, you know, you back a forward, full forward in most times to kick that.
1: So 11 minutes 30 left in the final term. Georgiades misses one. It's cut by 48. 40, I should say.
0: So
1: we update our scores here.
0: Just out of play. They lead it by 40, the Blues.
2: Paddy Cripps comes to the bench for his final spell. I think he can sit there pretty happy with his work tonight. He's definitely led from the front. He's been outstanding.
3: 28 disposals, 7 clearances, kicked a goal, 1 goal, 2.
0: 40,597 in the house tonight here to watch this game.
3: Oh, look at McGovern going.
0: Blues just from half back, and he's going to get it. So tell me about this, Byrne. He got it from Kemp, but where did he start and where has he got it?
3: He started in the very centre of the ground, and he just made a really good contest decision. They won the ball and he realised Kemp was going to get it, and he just put his head down and went as hard as he could, ran past the Lirilea, couldn't go with him, and then the kick was just an easy kick. He could have probably played on and kicked an easy goal, but he thought, I'll go back, take the 30 seconds, time is the enemy for Port now, and I don't know why he's going around the corner, but he's trying this again on the left, Biggles.
0: So he sucked in the big breaths to recover, and he sends it home. What a big, big effort this is from Carlton. He's got a couple tonight, McGovern, and they blow it out to 46 points now, 90-44 on the Triple M Totally Workwear scoreboard.
2: Yeah, he looked like Forrest Gump there, actually, Byrne, the way he got on the bike. I thought he might keep going, jump the fence, end up down at the Queen's Head. But
3: a box of chocolates.
2: And he deserves it as well. He's been their leading goal kicker so far this year, and he spent a little bit of time back early tonight when they had an injury, but he's been back forward for the remainder of the game. He's been able to just work really nicely in there with Kemp and Mackay, and he's hit the scoreboard and played his part.
3: And when momentum's against him, he can just drop behind the play. He reads the play so well, so good in the air, so he's a real weapon for him when he's playing well.
1: Don't worry about the old Blues. This is the new blue.

0: Josh Fraser. This is easy, this stuff, Bengals coaching. That's what he's thinking.
1: First ever number one draft pick to coach a side. And he's doing pretty well as they're lining up for their second win. 46 points in front. McDonald's Arena Hot Water Triple M rocks footy. Going forward now, Walsh's pushback, his defensive spread, along with Ollie Florence, been outstanding. They've worked both ways. And look at Ainsworth go. He grabs it off hands. On the outer side, he's on the wing now. The run from behind from Flynn Young. Youngster's getting involved. Harry Mackay pushed out. Sweet the block. This is going to go to Mackay because he couldn't get a jump at it. Evans. He knew that Mackay was going to have a fly, didn't he?
0: Technically blocked him, but geez, I thought he disguised it pretty well. He almost went for the ball himself, Evans. Unlucky.
1: The rejuvenated Harry Mackay in game number 150. It's for Kemp in the pocket. Lie with a nice spoil. Free kick as Bergeron came over the shoulder. I think it's Taylor Byrne, the youngster.
2: 10 metres, Jacob.
0: It is. He's going to be hard up against the boundary, scoreboard end, scoreboard pocket as well. He's a small man, but he put his head down. He sort of did the same thing as we spoke about earlier, sort of led with his head. And if you've got someone coming in hard and a little bit clumsy like Burgoyne did, you're going to draw the free kick. I don't agree with that. It should be a free kick, but it is.
1: Taylor Byrne, the 18-year-old, has got a minus score. So he's already got one. Five straight earlier this year, Taylor Byrne, and then got a call-up tonight, start on the interchange bench. So Carlton now led by 47 points at the Adelaide Oval.
3: You can put left foot snaps on the menu down at Icon Park this week.
0: Yeah. How many have they missed? Cripper, get back down and kick him right footed, please.
4: So Chera, he just totally steamrolled.
5: I fend off Port Adelaide.
4: Through Tommy A. He's trying to get to his toes. Anastasopoulos. He's got the foot in the middle of the ground. But
0: I like your conversion of his name, Tommy A.
4: Yes.
0: That's a lot better.
1: You should have tested Brody Smith for that.
0: He was a bit worried when he was going to the bench. He thought he might have to mention him early.
4: There's Watkins, who got the handball over the little back of smash bulldog. Now it ends up. Little left foot. Murray's there. He turned on a right foot. Then he got snuff on. And then Watkins got ducked.
0: Actually, it wasn't. Oh, what's going on?
4: Who was it? It was Perry.
0: Perry.
4: He got smacked by Ison.
0: There's a bit going on with Berry and Ison up behind the play, and then they looked up at the footy, and all of a sudden it came their way, and then a big tackle, so he drew his head into the ground after it.
4: Old Ison, it was like the big bison just coming in. Now he gets it back. Haywood, they're across the back half. Jagger Smith just takes some ground in front of him, kicks it down the line, and here's live for Port Adelaide.
1: Hasn't been their worst lie tonight for Port. Haynes outstanding overhead as the ball floated over the top there of Durden. Really strong intercepting mark. He's made a career of that. Ever reliable Nick Haynes. Switches out. They're going to kill some time here. 8 minutes left in the final turn. Oh no, the turnover ball. They mucked around with it though in front of goals. Ollie Florent. But he cleans up his mess. 47-point lead to Carlton.
0: Bizarre scoreline, isn't it? I thought Carlton might have been right in this, but nothing like what's played out tonight.
1: They look composed as Ainsworth steps up, the former son. So he goes out wide. And there's Mackay, game number 150. He's been really good with his contested mark. He's 6th in the AFL for contested mark. Marks, and that was super strong.
4: There's been a big effort from Carlton and Florent from halfback. On the flip side, though, it's probably, is it the worst we've seen Port Adelaide this year or round one, the Kangaroos game? Certainly in the top couple.
0: Yeah, it's certainly been their worst in the last 5 weeks. So I thought they really brought a brand of pressure, contest and just fight, but I've seen nothing tonight. Maybe a 10-minute patch in the third quarter.
4: Especially when you're at home against a team that you're probably thinking they should beat, even though they are sort of resurrected a bit, but it's out of play and we'll have it thrown in 50 around on the Blues goal.
3: Potentially a bit flattering as well, Yoda. Blues were 8 straight, so they've kicked 5 goals, 13 last 3 and a bit quarters.
1: Triple M Red Z Lending stats there. 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So they're getting another look here, Carlton, as the high ball went to Mackay, 40 out in front of goal. Did a good job at bringing it to ground level. Now Ison cleans up, but his handball went astray. Berry gathers, butters off halfback, bounds through to Richards. They link up through hands. Richards undecided, hasn't got anything in front of him. Elects to wait. Whitlock, he waited for the handball. Evans has run forward now. He missed the handball though. Anastopoulos completely fudged it. Chera He's going to just slow it down a little bit to Newman in the back half. And Carlton have been outstanding from the first bounce. They've been head over the ball. Their clearance has been sensational. Their speed of ball movement has been so sharp. The Blues fans are going to have a big smile on their face tonight after being, what has been a super Saturday of football.
3: Yeah, they've had all the answers tonight, the Blues.
4: Mackay. He's been good, as Biggles touched on. He certainly hasn't been the worst for Port Adelaide. Takes another nice intercepting mark.
1: Especially coming off the back of concussion protocols, Yatesy. So he hit the ground running.
0: Flies at the footy, doesn't he?
4: He's not scared to have a crack at it. Now Butters under some heat from the back, gets it going forward. Oh, Durden had it spin before he got it. And then Walsh came in and grabbed him. Berry got the crumbs for Port Adelaide. Goes to the square. Whitlock takes it in the square. And there'll be a certain goal coming up for Port Adelaide, but it's all a bit too little, a lot too late. So Whitlock, you heard Tex Walker speak about him on Triple M Footy, likes the way he moves. Certainly got a lovely future. This young man comes in, city end, slots it. Margin back to 41 points, Carlton, and there's a bit under 5 minutes left. Let's head to Brody Smith on the boundary, Bob Jane T-Marts.
2: Yeah, Alira Alira's just limped off now. He's talking to the physios and he's just limped over to the bench. Can't quite pick what it is, but looks like he's going to sit down and chat with the physios. And I'll just touch on Mitch McGovern, former teammate of mine, that effort into the forward line. I never saw him run that hard in pre-season. He came to the bench absolutely spent. He's had two handfuls of lollies and pickle juice.
1: Two goals tonight, Smithers, though. He can run forward when he sees a goal.
2: Oh, absolutely. He can sniff one out, that's for sure.
1: Great stuff, Brody Smith. Smithers, eh? Simpson, eh? Doing his debut tonight.
0: Ah, no. You nearly got there, because there's only 4 minutes to go.
1: Had to rip one out. Yeah. He loves Smithers. All-Australian making his debut tonight for Triple M from Golden Ream. Hot water, Triple M rocks footy.
5: Burgoyne.
1: They're going to pay advantage. He got the clearance out of the centre bounce. We're going to go back to Horn Francis, who's coming up for disposal number 31 and two goals for the Hornet. It's a big night. It's Richards who led up, still inside the centre circle. 4.5 left in the final term. Carlton, 41 point leaders over the Power. What's happening here? So down the field.
0: Oh, someone's gone down.
1: So that's Dean downfield. Sweet is the only man in the vicinity. We're going to need the behind the goals footage. No one is really sure what happened, but it's going to be a turnover ball back to the centre of the ground to Ollie Florent.
0: Probably 80 metres off ball, that.
3: Pretty damning footage. Jordan Sweet and not another Port player within Kiwi.
4: So Dean a bit ginger back there. Florent,
1: literally.
3: You'd have to give him a fair old whack, Dean, as well. From what I've seen, he's tough as nails, so.
4: So Wilson crosses 50, goes for home, and he's pushed it to the right. So the Blues just keep attacking. 42 points over Port Adelaide. 4 minutes left on the Triple M Totally Workwear scoreboard.
1: Oh, the bring-in was not great, as I reckon it was where it was tracked down by McGovern. That's the work rate Brody Smith's amazed about. McGovern's got a new lease of life, and the kick went out on the full from the chase, the perceived pressure from behind, and Harry Mackay's going to line up.
3: What do you reckon, Biggles? This is a good spot for a left footer.
1: Game number 150. Don't mind it. He's hard up against the boundary line where the 50 meets it, and he has sprayed that too. That is not good. Mackay has been good though tonight. So the margin sits at 42 points. Just a look there.
3: Yeah, it looked like Dean Sweet went to put a block on Dean, and he kind of slipped at the very moment he did it, and Sweet just caught him high around the neck. Don't know if they'll get looked at. It's pretty unfortunate.
4: So was there a swinging arm there?
3: Yes.
4: Harvey Norman. Ooh. Gee, a big dumping tackle there by Georgiades on Haywood. So Sweet could have some troubles ahead. And inside 50, Watkins sizes it up. Durden, now that should be 50.
0: Should have been.
4: Because Cowan crept over a couple of metres after being told to stand, and Whitlock's found himself in space again. Hurry right now at Harvey Norman. Get bonus gift cards with selected Australian-made furniture and bedding. Ends Monday. Harvey Norman replay.
3: Yeah, a couple of consolation opportunities here for Port Adelaide. The game's Game's pretty well done. One player, we spoke about Dean a little bit, he held his head very high tonight. There's not many that have kept Georgiades under multiple goals at all this year. He's certainly done that.
4: So Whitlock comes in, city end, and it's just got a bit of right to left shape about it across the face, and a minor score. So Carlton lead it by 41 on the Triple M Totally Workwear scoreboard. 2 minutes, 47 left.
1: It's a great point, TJ, because with Wiedering out of the side, you would have thought, who gets the matchup? And they put it on the shoulders of the 18-year-old in Harry Dean. In just game number 9. Remarkable performance. So 41-point lead to Carlton. Hayward goes past the footy. It's at half-back for the Blues. Radigalea then sends it into attack. Spoil over the top came from Cowan, who's been pretty good as well tonight. No easy ball past him. Hewitt in trouble, gets back to Wilson, and Hewitt's done. So Murray's got him running down from behind. The only teenager for Port tonight, Murray's. But he spots Sweet, just scabbed in a ball, and it was only just the distance. And Jordan Sweet will line up 40 out from goal in a pretty gettable angle.
3: I reckon I know the answer to this question, but is a key back ever won the Rising Star?
1: No, for sure. Jordan Sweet. Some sort of consolation for Port. He has not hit it well. It's a minor score. So we've got a minute 40 left in this final term. Port a 7-10-52. Carlton 13-14-92. 40-point lead to Carlton. Triple M Totally Workwear scoreboard.
4: So with the footy, Cowan deep in defence. Look tough, frosty conditions. When it comes to water heating, ask your plumber to install a ream. 40 points, the Blues lead. And Walsh bought his own footy tonight. Works it to the outer side of the ground. Chera from the back 50. Spots up Ison. Back with a centre wing. And the umpire's mic'd up exclusively for Triple M, and as they've done all night, he comes in board. Hasn't quite come off this time. Burgoyne to Horn Francis from 55, the Hornet, and he's got it. Well, he's played a big, big game, the Hornet. 3 goals, been a few question marks about his recent form, but tonight he has exploded, but he hasn't had too many mates. Carlton by 34 points on the Triple M Totally Workwear scoreboard. Tommy Jonas on Triple M footy.
3: He has, Yader. He's had 32 red Zeds. He's kicked 3 goals, 8 inside 50, 16 contested possessions, but it has not been enough. Once again, you know, late in the game, but Carlton's still going for those inside 45 kicks, which works for them so well all night. There's been the odd one that's been turned over and gone back the other way, but they've certainly played a proactive brand of footy. They've worked hard. They've got numbers to the contest, and they've been pretty predictable. I think they've all sort of known that this is the way we want to play tonight, and it's certainly paid dividends. They've been far too good.
1: It's the voice of Tommy Jonas. Played a game up at Bridgewater recently as well. And chief winemaker at Hay Hill Wines, former captain of Port Adelaide, doing Triple M Seabus Super Special Comments tonight. It's the Blue Baggers by 34 points in front of 40,957. Will Francis gave the free against with Hewitt coming out to the wing for Carlton. They're inside forward 50 now. Patrick Cripps grabbed the ground ball, fed it out. Marshall's back there to help out. Now Watkins for Port takes a bounce. Cross half back. 30 seconds left in this one. Moraes is done. Haywood's got him. Umpire saw it the same way. And Haywood has been brilliant. Absolutely brilliant for Carlton tonight.
3: There's been a couple of players that have just been happy to do the grunt work. Haywood's been one of those. Kemp another.
4: Goes into the pocket. Ball bobbling around. Big crunching tackle by Ware. Umpire runs in. We'll have a ball up.
3: That's just what Taylor Byrne wants.
4: Well, the darkness has lifted at Carlton. Brighter days are here. Back-to-back wins for the Blues. And one of the more disappointing efforts by Port Adelaide. Carlton home by 34.

0: here to perform, and perform they did. Carlton running out winners by 34 points, 13 goals, 14-92. Port Adelaide, 8-10-58. They got the first goal of the night, Port Adelaide, but from that point on, they never really looked like getting themselves going into any sort of match-winning position, Tommy Jonas.
1: No, quite right there, Yada. It was sort of a dominant performance from the get-go. In fact, the stats are somewhat flattering. 27 scoring shots to 18, and Port Adelaide had 4 or 5 of those late in the game. The Blues were 8 straight, so they proceeded to kick 5 goals, 14. And I think the leading ball-getters in the Red Z, Sam Walsh has finished with 28, Cripps with 31, but... you know, these guys at the queue in the rack about 3/4 of the way through.
0: Let's head down to Sam Walsh with Nick D'Alessandro.
2: I think at the start of the year we're probably shooting ourselves in the foot a bit. A lot of probably fundamentals will let us down, and I think we've been defending really well at the moment, so we're obviously a long way back, so we just got to keep on getting better every day.
3: And talk about that defence. You've held Port to 58, which is the lowest that you've held a team this year, but you've also scored the highest at 92. A nice balance this evening?
2: Yeah, it's good. I thought like our scores per entry, particularly in that first half, was really good, and I think we've got a good balance of hitting up with the leg or getting it in deep, and I think it all comes back from our pressure. If you can get those turnovers, defences aren't set, so yeah, it was a lot to like.
3: That looked like it was two features, particularly in that first half, was the pressure to win the football back, but then a significant emphasis on bringing the ball through the middle of the ground.
2: Yeah, we know they're a strong team at contests, that's how they start their game, but thought if we work back hard and then be able to give our first gives, change angles, we can really sort of get it in one-on-one to our forwards, so yeah, it was good fun out there, and hopefully keep building.
3: First win interstate in nearly a year. Was there anything different in the preparation?
2: Yeah, I didn't know that, actually. We actually trained at the club before we came over on our captain's run days, but I think the thing for us is it's the group's felt connected, and I know people will probably question that this year, but getting on the road together is always good fun, and always better when you get a win at the end of it.
3: You had a milestone with Harry Mackay tonight, 150 games. I spoke to Josh Fraser before the game. I said, what do you want to see from him? He said, I want to see him compete and run. It looked like he did that. It must have been pleasing to deliver the ball to him when he was in that sort of form.
2: Yeah, he did. That's when H is at his best, and I know we've all seen through the 150 games how good of a player he is, but I think the second ruck's really helped him to get aggressive, follow up his work and get in the play, and then you sort of get your looks up forward too. So I thought our forward line in general has been working really well together. He's leading that.
3: I thought your midfield mix was superb today, led by the skipper in that first half. But how did you see your game?
2: Yeah, Cripper has been unreal the past couple of weeks, particularly. You just know what you're going to get when he's winning at the clearance. It makes it easier for us boys. But it's been a joy playing alongside Jagger as well. He's getting a bit more midfield time and his foot skills. But yeah, my own game, I just want to keep on working both ways, and I think that will give me good looks.
3: I think you did that this evening. Congratulations.
0: Sammy Walsh and Nick D'Alessandro, thanks to our friends there at Fox Footy. We've got plenty to come down into the winners' rooms. We'll head down there with Brody Smith and Bernie Vince. That'll be a heck of a time in the Blues' rooms, no doubt about it. Carlton home by 34 points. 13-4-92, Port Adelaide 8-10-58. Choice Hotels around the grounds earlier today. Big win by the Kangas. Come from behind over the Suns by 6 points in the end. Geelong by 27 over the Swans. And Collingwood by 10 points over the Eagles in Pendlebury's game breaker. It was Carlton by 34 here at the Adelaide Oval for McDonald's and Ream Hot Water. 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
0: Oh, it's back-to-back wins for the Blues. 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We've got Bernie Vince. We've got Brody Smith standing by. We'll grab the winning song. We'll have a chat to some of their stars tonight. We got Tommy Jonas and Red Biglands as we look back at this game, boys. Carlton home by 34, a very impressive display.
22: Well, apart from looking back, we'll quickly look forward as well. They got the Cats on Friday night there, Yatesy, wow, which is a massive game.
0: Big game.
22: Then the Dons at the G, they got the bye, and then the Giants in Sydney. So Saad might be back. He was close this week with that hammy, so he might be back. But Carroll will be the watch this week, TJ. Matthew Carroll with that knee injury after getting three goals last week could be a big loss.
1: Yeah, well, hopefully for his sake, it's nothing too serious. And, you know, they certainly didn't miss him tonight because there's others that chipped in, but he's been really important for them this year. I thought who did stand up in his absence was, you know, Brody Kemp. He had an ability, and we, you know, they had a lot of even contributions tonight. He had ability to be there when they needed him. He gave an outlet. He took the ball cleanly and he used it. He made sure it got to another Carlton person. I thought when they were under pressure, he was able to do it. All right, let's go down to the song.
23: Yeah.

0: Yes, tak se nas vykrenca, nebo lete mi pají, kez vege soldat blues.
1: Oh, there we go. Back-to-back wins for Carlton. 34 points over Port Adelaide tonight. We'll be back down in the room soon with Bernie Vince and Brody Smith. Tommy, what were you saying?
2: Well, they sang that like they'd won 10 in a row.
3: Just do it all the time.
2: On the road to Adelaide Oval, it's a pretty good win in anyone's books at any you know time of the year. I think, like I said, it was just great even contribution across the board. Like, it was led by their midfield and the big names, you know, Jagger Smith, Welsh Cripps, but then there was the role players. Ison, you know, young kid, came in, used the ball well. Kemp, as I said, Haywood was enormous getting up and down the ground. Haynes, well, he's been taking intercept dukes for the last 14 years, and he just picked up where he left off tonight. He was a strong contributor, and Dean's probably the one for me. Like, I always got to look after the key backs, but he shut down Mitch Georgiadis, and there's not many that can say they've done that this year. So it was all played well. They seemed to be out there enjoying their footy, taking it on, flicking it around. It was good to watch.
1: What about Port Adelaide, Tommy? How do we see them tonight? Because they've been so close yet so far in recent weeks. They had the 10 minutes of game time in Darwin that sort of got away from them. But apart from that, the last month has been pretty good. They sort of fell away tonight in a big, big way, and probably in the top two of their worst performances this year.
2: Yeah, Big was asked the question off air, if coming back from Darwin, you know, does it take a toll on you? Obviously, Gold Coast went down today as well. And like, I think there's a reality that, yes, it takes a little bit of a toll. But more than that, I think the narrow losses, the emotional energy, being right there but not able to get a win over the last 5 weeks is probably what, you know, what does weigh on you. And it's really hard to stay up all year. And we've seen that across the league. Every now and then you do have a little reset. And, you know, Josh Carr, he's got a plan. He won't be happy with tonight, but he'll also be very composed, the same way he has been when Port Adelaide have won or when they've had a narrow loss. He'll be very matter of fact about it. And if he thinks the effort's something that wasn't up to scratch, then he'll let them know.
1: They lead into the Eagles next week. 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Tonight's McDelivery moment. Here's how we called it on Triple M Footy. Jagger Smith gathers across 50. Handball to Frankie Evans. He was able to snap around on the left foot. It's going right there. Big goal. Big, big goal, Frankie, against his old team. There we go. Carlton home by 34 points. Let's take you back into the Blues rooms for our Bob Jane interview. 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Brody Smith and Bernie Vince.
4: Yeah, we've got Mitch McGovern here. Mr. Fix-It, he is. He plays everywhere up the ground. I've never seen someone go so hard back to goal to kick that last one. Congratulations. Big win, mate.
5: Yeah, thank you very much. Hard fought. We knew it's going to be a challenge coming over here. We haven't had a really good record at Adelaide Oval. So, to play the four-quarter performance we did was, it's good.
4: Yeah, last couple of weeks, we'll touch on that in a sec. But I felt like tonight was you got a clear directive. You're 18th in the competition from scores from turnover. So tonight, I felt like every time you turn the ball over, clear directive just to take the game on. You took huge risks through the middle, but it worked. Opened up the overlap handball. Is that something you've spoken about?
5: Yeah, we spoke about trying to capitalise more off turnover, but it's more just hitting what the game gives you. They're going to defend something, they're going to leave some things out there. So, the opportunity was just to go back at them as quick as we could, and hopefully the scoreboard. Hopefully we can be a bit more accurate in front of goal next time, but just happy to get the 4 points.
6: Yeah, and talk us through the left foot. Stop smiling at me. Talk us through the left foot snaps. There was Cripper, you nailed yours, but there was a lot of left foot snaps missed by the boys tonight.
5: Yeah, I'm not sure. We probably need to look at your highlight tape from last week, Brody, kicking nine. I don't think there was any on the left, so we might have to adopt the right foot check side instead. Look, I don't know. Yeah, maybe the boys rush it a little bit. I'm not 100% sure. But Ison's a left footer, he missed one as well, so yeah, I don't know. Maybe it's Campbell to me, maybe.
6: And what about the last couple of weeks at the footy club? Obviously, Voss are going out. Feels like there's a little bit of a new lease on life, and especially with the way you play tonight.
5: A little bit, mate. Vossi set the foundation for us the whole way through. He's instilled some beliefs and some things through our program that are going to last a long time. Fraser's come in, like you said, not a freshen up, but just a different outlook, and the boys are just taking that as a challenge and trying to turn our season around at the minute.
4: Big Weeders out tonight, Weedering not playing, but I thought Harry Dean has just come in and took his spot, took on Mitch Georgiadis. I think he had something like something crazy, 26 shots on goal in the last 4 weeks, kept him to just the one goal. And that one there, he had to push up anyway, and he was doing the right thing for the team. But just his contest stuff for an 18-year-old, he's just outstanding.
5: Yeah, man, he's a competitor. He's a beast, and like I said, missing big weeders, he really stood up tall for us. They're probably their best player, Mitch Georgiadis, and like you said, he hits his scoreboard hard, and I thought he did an amazing job. And the back seven that played tonight, they did an amazing job.
4: It's been a big couple of weeks for your captain. Always the captain has a close relationship with the coach, and obviously an outgoing coach. Broad's touched on that a little bit before. Would have been a bit of an emotional roller coaster for Big Cripper, but tonight is in the contest. 31 disposals, I think he had 17 contested, 8 clearances. If it wasn't for his buddy left foot snaps, he could have kicked 3 as well. I've got to have a chat to him about that, but he's just standing up for this footy club.
5: Yeah, that sounds like a vintage Cripper performance. It's weird when you play up forward, you sort of don't realise how much people touch the footy up the ground, but to hear those stats, and like, yeah, if you did capitalise on those goals, it's very impressive.
6: And what about as a group moving forward now into the rest of the year? Obviously, a little bit off of the 8 and you've got to put some work in, but I guess what's the group looking at going forward for the rest of the year?
5: Just getting better each week. We still want to get those wins on the board and really challenge. Like, the top 10 now makes it pretty interesting. But for us, we just got to keep improving game by game. And Fraser's really put it on us with our fundamentals inside the game. So we're really going up for that one.
4: Tough one in Geelong next week, but then you got Essendon coming up. So this group now believes. The last couple of weeks, there's no reason not to believe you can beat anyone in the comp. And, you know, wouldn't think we'd be saying that a few weeks ago.
5: Yeah. 2 weeks is a long time in footy, hey? But no, mate, we've always had the belief. It just probably didn't click for us at times. Like, we dominated games or periods in the first 6 or 7 weeks, just we couldn't capitalise. But I feel like, the boys are really gritting their teeth now, and we're getting those four-quarter performances.
4: Just looking across at big Harry Mackay as well in his game 150. Give us a bit of an insight about what he's like as a character.
5: Mate, he's a legend. his hairline disappeared for a little bit.
4: Yeah, has that come back?
5: It's come back.
4: What's happened there? A bit of magic.
5: Yeah, it's flourishing. I don't know what's going on, but
4: he's watering it.
5: Yeah, mate. No, he's a rip. I share a locker with him. He's a nice. Big unit.
3: Drop the magic.
4: There's no beeps live. Just tell me we're going to do that, and I'll make a beep sound.
5: He steals all my locker room, so that's why I get a little bit frustrated with him. So, no, he's a ripper, mate. He had a great game tonight for us again.
4: Oh, good on you, Mitchy. Go and celebrate with the boys. That's a big win on the road, and hopefully a couple of wins before the bye too. Well done, mate.
5: Thanks, Bernie. Thanks.
4: Well done.
1: Great stuff there, Burn, with Smithers. Well done tonight, boys. Hey, Burn, before you go, mate, your awards. 3-2-1, triple MVP. You got your votes?
4: Yeah, tough tonight. So the midfielder's got a stack of the footy and was so important. So one vote I thought I'd give to Sam Walsh. 28 disposals, kicked a goal, had a few clearances as well. And I thought his run and dash set up very well for Carlton. Jason Horne-Francis, 2 votes. See, look at these numbers. Geez, he had a good game. Nearly dropped the magic again with, Vinci there. 32 disposals, 8 clearances and 3 goals, but best on ground. And I know he had a bit of a quieter second half with Drew sitting in his pocket, but Paddy Cripps, I just thought, been a big couple of weeks for him as well. I mentioned that just before about the captain-coach relationship. It's been a roller coaster for him, but 31 disposals. He carried these boys over the line tonight. 17 contested, 8 clearances, kicked a goal as well, and one for those left foot snaps, could have kicked 3 himself. So, he had a huge night as a skipper, and just down in the rooms here, what a great feeling this is. They haven't felt this, you know, for a big part of this year. Round 1 was a long time ago, now 2 in a row. I feel like there's a little bit of belief and a bit of fun down here now, Broads.
6: Oh, absolutely. And having been through this situation before where you struggle as a footy club, and then if you can start to put some wins together, all of a sudden, as Mitch said, 2 weeks is a long time in footy, and you can really start to turn it around and build some belief, hopefully into pushing for wildcard, but into next year at least.
4: Yep, definitely. Up to you, boys.
1: Well done, boys. Go and enjoy your night. Smithers, great job. It's great to have someone on the boundary who can string a couple of sentences together, mate. Well done.
6: Cheers, boys.
4: I'll grab the Gatorade. Do I tip it over his head now?
1: Yeah, that's it. There you go.
4: Come here, Broads.
1: Great stuff. Bertie Vince, Brody Smith down in the rooms there, Biggles. Carlton home by 34 points. It's our Triple M Amy review. Amy Clangers for Good is back with the biggest prize pool ever. Your footy clanger could win you or your club a share in $250,000. T's and C's apply. 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
3: Well, what a super sad day we've had of footy. 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And the Shinboners got up with the last kick after the siren. 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
1: brilliant
3: minute of that. Was outstanding. Of course, the Catters got over the Swannies in what was a blockbuster matchup. 27 points as they flexed on the Swannies. Collingwood in Pendles' celebration, 10-point victory at the Triple MCG. And tonight, the Blues rock and roll Port Adelaide by 34 points with a young side and seven players under 12 games of experience come to the Adelaide Oval and put that one under their belt, Yatesy. That's a
1: good
3: huge
1: stuff.
3: Win.
1: And what about tomorrow? What are the games tomorrow, mate?
3: So we've got the Giants taking on the Lions tomorrow, and that's in NG Stadium over in Sydney. Of course, the Sunday Rub will be on as well just after that. I think they'll kick off just after midday. So you'll hear the boys there, and then the Bulldogs and the D's from Marvel, which is another great game. 10th versus 5th there, Yatesy.
1: Oh, there we go. Good stuff. Good on you, Biggles. Great job tonight. Carlton home by 34 points over Port Adelaide. Sunday Rub, tune in for that one tomorrow for McDonald's of Ream Hot Water. 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
2: 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Is that right, Stephen?
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9: 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I'm currently floating in space millions of kilometres from Earth because some ratbag decided to listen to the audiobook for Do Not Open This Book, It's Out of This World on the Listener app. So if you could please work out which cheeky rascal that was and close the book and the Listener app, that would really help me out. 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
2: 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That's the latest traffic on Adelaide's 104.7 Triple M.
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23: Good morning, I'm Lauren Howard. Police have fatally shot a man during a domestic violence call-out overnight. The guy allegedly made threats towards officers while holding a firearm at a house north of Brisbane. A crime scene has since been set up as investigations into the incident get underway. The Prime Minister has defended Labor's proposed changes to negative gearing and the capital gains tax discount. Anthony Albanese has told a Labor conference he won't allow Australia to become a country where aspiration is only for some. Donald Trump says the US and Iran are getting a lot closer to reaching a deal. The US president warning if they don't reach an agreement, though, there'll be a situation where no country will ever be hit as hard as they're about to be hit. And at least 82 people have died following a gas explosion at a coal mine in China. It's the country's worst mining disaster in 17 years, the cause unknown at this stage.
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23: Carlton has claimed its second win in a row under interim coach Josh Fraser. The Blues beating Port Adelaide by 34 points. And Collingwood has managed a 10-point win over the West Coast Eagles for Scott Pendlebury's record-breaking game. He's told Seven it was a really special moment to share with all of his teammates.
24: I know all the boys were really excited today when they walked in and seeing they were all wearing gold number 10s and we were united as a team.
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23: Grey skies today with a chance of rain atop of 18. And Loz's Wheelie Bin of Fortune has hit $5,000. Guess what's in her trash to win the cash tomorrow morning with Roo, Dits and Loz, where they'll also reveal your next clue. Triple M.
26: 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Stripped back, live and unplugged. 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
2: 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Roadworks continue across Adelaide today with speed restrictions in place on Tapleys Hill Road near Burbridge Road at West Beach, Port Wakefield Road near Globe Derby Drive at Mawson Lakes, and Marion Road near Glengyle Terrace through Plympton. 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That's the latest traffic on Adelaide's 104.7 Triple M.
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3: 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Roadworks continue across Adelaide today with speed restrictions in place on Tapleys Hill Road near Burbridge Road at West Beach, Port Wakefield Road near Globe Derby Drive at Mawson Lakes. Choose to fight MND this big freeze. 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That's the latest traffic on Adelaide's 104.7 Triple M.
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14: Hey there, I'm Lauren Howard. Some experts think fuel rationing or demand management measures could be introduced in Australia if the Strait of Hormuz doesn't reopen by the end of August. They've told News Corp the world has already reached a global pinch point. Meantime, Iran and Pakistan have sent a revised proposal to the US to end the war. Donald Trump says he will only sign a deal that prevents Iran from obtaining a nuclear weapon. An armed man has been shot dead by police after allegedly threatening officers during a call out overnight. They arrived at a home north of Brisbane following reports of a domestic violence incident. As the guy approached police, he was shot and couldn't be saved. Briefly, the Prime Minister has defended his proposed tax changes at a Labor conference. And Auckland FC has become the first team from New Zealand to win an A-League championship, beating Sydney FC 1-0 in last night's grand final.
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14: Grey skies today with a chance of rain atop of 18. And Loz's Willie Bin of Fortune has hit $5,000. Guess what's in her trash to win the cash tomorrow morning with Roo, Dits and Loz, where they'll also reveal your next clue. Triple M.
13: Adelaide, the only capital city where it's sweet as to park in a driving lane of a main road. Triple M. Heaps Adelaide.
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2: 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Roadworks continue across Adelaide today with speed restrictions in place on Tapleys Hill Road near Burbridge Road at West Beach, Port Wakefield Road near Globe Derby Drive at Mawson Lake Seas Works as well. 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That's the latest traffic on Adelaide's 104.7 Triple M.
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20: Hey there, I'm Lauren Howard. Donald Trump says a peace deal with Iran has been largely negotiated. US President adding the Strait of Hormuz will also be opened as part of the agreement, with the final details still being discussed. Investigations are underway after an armed man was shot dead by police during a domestic violence call out overnight. It happened at a house north of Brisbane. The alleged Bondi Beach terror attack gunman moved through known terror hotspots without ASIO or New South Wales police being notified. That's according to an investigation by News Corp. And PM Anthony Albanese has used a speech at a Labor conference to defend proposed changes to negative gearing and the capital gains tax discount.
21: Our reforms are about backing aspiration for all, bringing the great Australian dream of home ownership back in reach for a new generation.
20: While at his own party conference, Liberal leader Angus Taylor called the budget an absolute stinker.
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20: Patrick Cripps has inspired the Blues to a 34-point victory over Port Adelaide, the second win in a row for caretaker coach Josh Fraser from as many games in charge. And the Magpies have beaten the West Coast Eagles by 10 points for Scott Pendlebury's record-breaking game. Coach Craig McRae says he's glad they could get the job done for the 433-game veteran.
22: I said at three-quarter time, the players, I said, let's make sure we put our heads on the pillow tonight knowing that we've gave everything we can for this guy, for what he's done for all of us.
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20: Grey skies today with a chance of rain, a top of 18. And Loz's Wheelie Bin of Fortune has hit $5,000. Guess what's in her trash to win the cash tomorrow morning with Roo, Dits and Loz, where they'll also reveal your next clue. Triple M.
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3: 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Roadworks continue across Adelaide today with speed restrictions in place on Tapleys Hill Road near Burbridge Road at West Beach, Port Wakefield Road near Globe Derby Drive at Mawson Lakes, and Marion Road near Glengull Terrace through Plimpton. 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That's the latest traffic on Adelaide's 104.7 Triple M.
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3: 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Roadworks continue across Adelaide today with speed restrictions in place on Tapleys Hill Road near Burbridge Road at West Beach, Port Wakefield Road near Globe Derby Drive at Mawson Lakes, and Marion Road near Glengyle Terrace through Plimpton. 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That's the latest traffic on Adelaide's 104.7 Triple M.
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4: Good morning, I'm Lauren Howard. US President Donald Trump says a peace deal with Iran has been largely negotiated following talks with Gulf allies and Israel. He's posted the update on Truth Social, adding the final aspects and details are still being discussed and that the Strait of Hormuz will be opened as part of the deal. A man's been shot dead by police overnight. Officers were called to a domestic violence incident at a house north of Brisbane. When the guy allegedly approached them and made threats while armed with a firearm, investigations are now underway. Australia's spy agency reportedly wasn't told about the alleged Bondi terror attack gunman's overseas travel in the lead-up to the December attack. According to News Corp, the pair moved through known terror hotspots without ASIO or New South Wales police being notified. And close to 90% of Aussie parents have admitted to feeling burnt out. A new survey also finding the average parent hasn't enjoyed a child-free night out in over 3 months.
5: Don't miss the today.
4: Grey skies today with a chance of rain, a top of 18. And Loz's Wheelie Bin of Fortune has hit.

0: 5 grand. Guess what's in her trash to win the cash tomorrow morning with Rue, Dits and Loz, where they'll also reveal your next clue. Triple M.
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3: 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Roadworks continue across Adelaide today with speed restrictions in place on Tapleys Hill Road near Burbridge Road at West Beach, Port Wakefield Road near Globe Derby Drive at Mawson Lakes, Marion Road near Glengyle Terrace through Plimpton, and Gorge Road near Jan Street at Paradise. 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That's the latest traffic on Adelaide's 104.7 Triple M.
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5: Good morning, I'm Lauren Howarth. A deal to end the war with Iran is on the verge of being signed. US President Donald Trump says an agreement has been largely negotiated and the final aspects and details are currently being discussed, with the Strait of Hormuz to be opened as part of the deal. Police have fatally shot a man during a domestic violence call-out overnight. The guy allegedly made threats towards officers while holding a firearm at a house north of Brisbane. A crime scene has been set up as investigations into the incident get underway. The Prime Minister has defended Labor's proposed changes to negative gearing and the capital gains tax discount. Anthony Albanese telling a Labor conference he won't allow Australia to become a country where aspiration is only for some. And at least 82 people have died following a gas explosion at a coal mine in China. It's the country's worst mining disaster in 17 years, with the cause of the blast yet to be confirmed.
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5: Carlton interim coach Josh Fraser has extended his early perfect record in charge. The Blues cruising to a 34-point win over Port Adelaide, making it 2-from-2 for Fraser. And Collingwood has claimed a tense 10-point win over the West Coast Eagles for Scott Pendlebury's record-breaking game. Teammate Jack Crisp telling Seven it's a really special occasion for the whole club.
3: We got to celebrate Pendles the right way in the end. And we've got to share that moment in there with all his family and, the whole footy club.
10: Amart's multi-buys end today, so hurry into Amart. T's and C's.
5: Grey skies today with a chance of rain atop of 18. And Loz's Wheelie Bin of Fortune has hit $5,000. Guess what's in her trash to win the cash tomorrow morning with Roo, Dits and Loz, where they'll also reveal your next clue. Triple M.
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2: 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Roadworks continue across Adelaide today with speed restrictions in place on Tapleys Hill Road near Burbridge Road at West Beach, Port Wakefield Road near Globe Derby Drive at Mawson Lakes, Marion Road near Glengyle Terrace through Plympton as well. 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That's the latest traffic on Adelaide's 104.7 Triple M.
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3: 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Roadworks continue across Adelaide today with speed restrictions in place on Tapleys Hill Road near Burbridge Road at West Beach, Port Wakefield Road near Globe Derby Drive at Mawson Lakes, Marion Road near Glengarry Terrace through Plimpton and Gorge Road near Jan Street Paradise. Bowel cancer is Australia's deadliest cancer for people aged 25 to 54. 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That's the latest traffic on Adelaide's 104.7 Triple M.
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7: Good morning, I'm Lauren Howard. Donald Trump says an agreement with Iran to end the war and open the Strait of Hormuz has been largely negotiated. The US president's posted the update on Truth Social, adding final details of the agreement are still being discussed and will be announced shortly. An armed man has been shot dead by police after allegedly threatening officers during a call-out overnight. They arrived at a home north of Brisbane following reports of a domestic violence incident. As the guy approached police, he was shot and couldn't be saved. The alleged Bondi Beach terror attack gunman moved through known terror hotspots without ASIO or New South Wales police being notified. That's according to an investigation by News Corp, finding travel alerts were only placed on their first port of call, not their final destination. And in news just in, there are reports dozens of gunshots have been heard outside the White House, with media told to run to the press briefing room.
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7: Grey skies today with a chance of rain, a top of 18. And Loz's Wheelie Bin of Fortune has hit $5,000. Guess what's in her trash to win the cash tomorrow morning with Roo, Dits and Loz, where they'll also reveal your next clue. Triple M.
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2: 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Roadworks continue across Adelaide today with speed restrictions in place on Tapleys Hill Road, New Burbridge Road at West Beach, Port Wakefield Road near Globe Derby Drive at Mawson Lakes and Marion Road near Glengold Terrace, Plimpton. 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That's the latest traffic on Adelaide's 104.7 Triple M.
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13: Hey there, I'm Lauren Howarth. Gunshots have been heard near the White House. Here's the moment a reporter and her cameraman ducked for cover.
14: To remain far apart.
13: A lockdown has since been lifted. Donald Trump was inside the building at the time. The FBI and Secret Service are now investigating. Meantime, Trump says an agreement with Iran to end the war has been largely negotiated. The US president adding the Strait of Hormuz will also be opened as part of the agreement, and the final details are still being discussed. Investigations are underway after an armed man was shot dead by police during a domestic violence call-out overnight. It happened at a house north of Brisbane. And PM Anthony Albanese has used a speech at a Labor conference to defend proposed changes to negative gearing and the capital gains tax discount. While at his own party conference, Liberal leader Angus Taylor called the budget an absolute stinker.
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12: Triple M Adelaide. Sport.
13: Carlton has claimed its second win in a row under interim coach Josh Fraser, the Blues beating Port Adelaide by 34 points. And Collingwood has managed a 10-point win over the West Coast Eagles for Scott Pendlebury's record-breaking game. He says it's been a really special week leading up to the match.
14: You know, I was walking out of the supermarket in Elwood and people started clapping me out of the cafe and I was sort of like, what's going on here? And people were winding down their windows and yelling out to me and it just felt a little bit surreal.
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13: Grey skies today with a chance of rain a top of 18. And Loz's Wheelie Bin of Fortune has hit $5,000. Guess what's in her trash to win the cash tomorrow morning with Roo, Dits and Loz, where they'll also reveal your next clue. Triple M.
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21: Crows fans, great to have your company once again for a Sunday morning. Absolutely brilliant to have you on board. We've got a big, big show coming up. Nick Murray and Ebony Marinoff are going to be in here. Looking forward to seeing them go one-on-one with Crows at Knowledge. Also, Ebs with Lily Tarlington, actually, throughout the week down at Westlake. So we're going to replay a bit of that and see how the first week of pre-season has gone for the girls. And the great Tyler Walker will be in here telling you some of his great jokes that we hear on a Triple M from time to time. And the big trade, one of the biggest trades of all time, Darren Jarman finding his way to the Adelaide Football Club. That will get dissected by his brother Andrew and Bill Sanders, who was the CEO at the time. It's a big, big morning here at Triple M's Crows Chat.
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0: Triple M's Crows Chat with Ebony Marinoff and Tomo. And any time we play the Hawthorn Football Club, we love looking back at one of the club's greatest trades of all time. Alana Fagan-Smith sat down with Bill Sanders and he explained exactly how it went down. And I'll tell you what, once we pick it back up, I'm going to have someone very close to Darren Jarman to share his memories of the great trade.
1: Bill Sanders never thought he would end up hiding in a bathroom in pursuit of a player's signature.
2: For an hour, I've hid in the bathroom while the Hawthorn CEO's out there talking to Darren.
1: So how did the former Crows boss find himself trapped in then-Hawk Darren Jarman's Melbourne home?
2: On one occasion I was there. There was a knock at the door and Sue said, oh, it's the CEO of the club paying Darren a visit. Quick, you better hide. So I've gone into the bathroom.
1: Jarman, one of South Australia's most talented footballers, had played in Hawthorn's 1991 Premiership side, and the Crows had always held hopes of luring him back home. It required secrecy and persistence.
2: At least once a week, I would go and visit Darren out at their place out at Kew, and it was always a covert operation because we couldn't let on to Hawthorn that we were interested in him. So I'd go to Darren's place, knock on the door, look around and sneak inside.
1: Like any player trade, there was the need for plenty of wheeling and dealing. In the end, a three-club swap of players and draft picks was required.
2: It was probably one of the biggest trade deals, I think, that's ever gone down, and nearly had a huge complication at the deadline.
1: Back-to-back premierships for the Crows, with Jarman playing a starring role up forward in both grand finals, meant all of the hard work was worthwhile.
0: Now, we couldn't quite get Darren, so we've gone to the next best thing, and Andrew Jarman, who joins us right now. Hello, Andrew.
3: Yeah, good. Bill Sanders wasted a lot of resources. I had him done the first night. After the end of the 1995 season.
0: So what, he didn't need to fly over then?
3: Nah.
0: No?
3: I rang DJ, said, you're coming home to finish off your career with your big brother.
0: Yeah,
3: done.
0: So that's what happened?
3: Yes, what happened.
0: So we put together that production piece. Is that wasn't required?
3: Bill didn't need to go and hide in a bathtub or a bloody rooftop and go over there once a week. They were fed up seeing Bill once a week. The deal was done. As soon as the home and away season had finished, I was on the phone, you're coming home, yep, done.
0: In all seriousness, how many times did you try and get him back? Was it after every single year, Andrew?
3: No. Because he needed to go, he needed to get out of Adelaide, and they were dirty on him too, initially, when and more so the late Neil Curley, he was filthy with Darren, because he believed Darren had given him a verbal commitment. Yep. Darren didn't.
0: No.
3: Darren didn't. He kept his options open because there was 10 of us at the time that had to be signed up before a certain deadline.
0: Mm-hmm.
3: And I thought it would have been great for Darren and I to stay in South Australia and play together and start off, you know, building a new club. But anyway, he went to Hawthorn, which he had to, and it was the best thing he ever did.
0: Would he have been the player he was if he didn't go?
3: Good question. He
0: would have?
3: Yeah. Absolutely.
0: Mm.
3: Absolutely.
0: And what about Brisbane? What happened to them? Because they're still waiting for your signature.
3: Yeah, well, that didn't go down well. Well, that was a funny story because they drafted us and then they flew Marin and I up and they had the big expo back in 86, I think it was the big expo.
0: Yeah.
3: And so they flew us up as guests and Christopher Scaife, is it Scaife?
0: God
3: bless his soul.
0: Yeah.
3: Paul Cronin was the late actor. Cronin was the president of the Brisbane Bears. Warwick Capper was up there, and the money man, what was the money man's name? He was financing the whole program, the license. It was in the early stages, it was a dog's breakfast. It was at Cohut's, it was at Carrara.
0: Yep.
3: no one, you know, they tried, but at least we were in a traditional home state, so when we're starting up a new footy club, we were already set up.
0: Up and going.
3: Anyway, went up there, spent 3 days there, had a dinner at Paul Cronin's house, which was lovely. Yeah. They're all there. I just didn't feel, right.
0: No.
3: And then Melbourne, they drafted me, John Northey. So I remember one game, we were playing Port Adelaide against North Adelaide, North Adelaide v Port, Albion over. We beat North Port Adelaide. John Northey walked into our change room, sat next to me and talked about next year. And Mick Noonan, the coach at the Times, told him, get the f*** out of here. You can't do that. You can't do that. You can't do that. Well, he was a VFL coach at the time because he was coaching the Melbourne Demons.
0: Yeah,
3: so
0: right.
3: I thought about that. Robbie Flower was in the room.
0: Yeah.
3: So Darren and I had some funny moments with some clubs, but I'm really proud of DJ, and Bill Sarnes did a great job as the CEO at the time, even though he fined me 25 grand all up for 6 years at footy. Still owes me 10.
0: Andrew Jarman, thanks for
3: love
0: your
3: you.
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6: 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Roadworks continue across Adelaide today with speed restrictions in place on Tapleys Hill Road near Burbridge Road at West Beach. For speed cameras this Sunday, crews are set up on Arthur Street and Reed Avenue at Tranmere. 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

0: Lunch Cries Chat with Ebony Marinoff and Tom on. You can grab us on the listener app as well. L-I-S-T and now Taylor Walker, a staple here at Triple M, and obviously the Adelaide Football Club as well. Every single Tuesday morning, he goes in the Triple M Breakfast Studios. We are reliving some of his best jokes from years gone by. Taylor Walker at his best.
1: You hear about the two blokes that were robbing a liquor store? One grabbed a bottle and turned to his mate and said, "Hey, mate, is this whiskey?" His mate said, "Yeah, it's whiskey. Not as whiskey as robbing a bank."
2: I reckon my son Tom's done that.
3: We've heard that one.
4: Such a deja vu here on the...
1: Really?
2: Yeah. Stealing Tom's gag.
1: That's where I'm at.
5: Tell us your gag, Texan.
6: Oh, Ellie got a little bit shady with me because she ruined her birthday.
7: Oh.
6: Mine is bloody ridiculous. I'm sick of her getting angry at me because I didn't even know it was her birthday.
7: Righto, Tex.
1: Well, what do you call a Scotsman with diarrhea?
8: Oh.
1: Brave fart. Don't you laugh, Dits. Have you ever done blindfold archery?
7: Blindfold archery? No.
1: You don't know what you're missing out on.
7: Oh, God.
3: Come on, Tex. Not bad.
7: Did you hear about the orchestra conductor who had twin girls?
1: Yeah.
7: And he called them Anna 1, Anna 2.
3: Oh, dear.
1: This man had to go to the doctor the other day, and he walked in, and the doctor said, "Oh, mate, what seems to be the problem?" He said, "Well, I've got 5 penises."
3: Oh no! Come on.
1: He goes, "Bloody hell! What? How do your trousers fit?" He said, "Like a glove."
7: Oh no!
2: That is good, mate. Really good.
7: All right, you can go now.
8: That's really good.
7: That was terrible.
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11: 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Roadworks continue across Adelaide today with speed restrictions in place on Tapleys Hill Road near Burbridge Road at West Beach. For speed cameras this Sunday, crews are set up on Arthur Street and Reed Avenue at Tranmere. 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That's the latest traffic on Adelaide's 104.7 Triple M.
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